0: One by one. Dr. Tripathi, let Mr. Bhandari complete his point. I'll come back to you. Pradeep Bhandari, complete your point. I also want to bring in another guest because... go on, sir. Mr. Bhandari, complete your point.
1: My only submission is that by giving ticket to somebody who's very close to Mr. Ambani, Samajwadi Party has shown its true quote-unquote Samajwad, A, and it has also exposed Rahul Gandhi's entire campaign, and this is the state of the opposition in Uttar Pradesh. On the 13 crore part, I am unfortunately shocked that 2.8 crore disease, which is dead voters, is what Congress Party is supporting. 1 crore duplicate voters is what Congress Party is supporting. 6.3 crore permanently shifted voters is what Congress is supporting. 3 crore absent voters is what Congress is supporting. Supreme Court in 2024, Bela Trivedi judgment said, and I quote, that an SIR is essential for a free and fair election. So stop being anti-democratic and pro-parivar. Yeah. Apologize to the people of the country, Pooja Tripathi. If there is one iota of shame in left in the Congress Party.
0: So let me quickly bring in Rashid Kidwai for an analysis on this aspect that is repeatedly being made. Because Rashid Kidwai, when the Congress says we'll go back to ballot paper, we want Gyanesh Kumar to be removed, CEC is, or the Election Commission is a handmaiden of the government in power, it's the same EVM. It is the same system that helps the Congress Party win Kerala or win Karnataka or win Himachal Pradesh or win Telangana or the BJP loses Jharkhand. So how is it that the same EVM and system is acceptable if the Congress is winning and unacceptable if the Congress is losing?
2: So one of the 2 points, one is that I think we should not link, the election outcome with the aspect of whether people are, permitted to vote and denied a chance to vote. So these are two very different things. I think on factually what you're saying is correct. If you go to the Congress, political resolution of their last plenary in 2018, the Congress very categorically in their political resolution said that it's time for go back to ballot paper. So I think you can accuse and criticize the Congress for not adhering to what they had said in their own political resolution at a AICC plenary that all elections, subsequent elections should be on ballot paper. This is something that is there. I think one more point that Mr. Bhandari is making is factually incorrect about, dragging a name of an industrial house, etc. Because in the last time when Rahul Gandhi, had this PPT presentation, Destroyers of Democracy, it had various names, but a name of a particular business house was missing. It was not there. It was a notable omission. And second thing, to say to point a person who was a business person in this kind of, political debate is, I think, unfortunate. Because all political parties, except for the left, on the various time have brought industrialists and...
1: And they have stakes in society.
2: So why not then?
0: Pradeep Bhandari, 30-second quick rebuttal before I bring in Shantanu Gupta. 30-second quick rebuttal, sir.
1: Mr. Kidwai, I am not factually incorrect. There is admission of guilt on your part. So you are saying there is a deal which has happened between that capitalist house. This is why that name of that capitalist has been removed and Akhilesh Yadav has given a ticket. So speak the truth. Do not hide. Number two, if you are so unfortunate about raising the name of the capitalist,
2: Mr. please tell me when Rahul Gandhi was
1: raising the name of the capitalist. Where is a single tweet of yours, Mr. Kidwai, which criticized Rahul Gandhi when he was raising the name of Adani and Ambani? Show me a single tweet of yours when you expressed disappointment and when you were unfortunate when Rahul Gandhi raised the name of the capitalist and brought it forward. I will clap for you on this show.
2: All political parties do that.
1: No. Mr. Kidwai, do not shoot the goalpost. I respect you a lot.
2: Didn't you oppose?
1: You made an argument that it is unfortunate to bring the name of a capitalist on the show, sir.
0: So the last 30 seconds that I have on this part of the show, Shantanu Gupta, when it comes to the fight in Uttar Pradesh, there may be differences between Samajwadi Party and Congress, but they will have to sink their differences if they have to take on the BJP after 10 years of Yogi Adityanath being chief minister and BJP being in power, because Rahul Gandhi is now leader of opposition. Congress is with 99 seats. Akhilesh Yadav realizes he cannot win in Uttar Pradesh without Congress. So Congress will demand and get more seats. Even if it is a tactical retreat for Akhilesh, he has to make that tactical retreat. Should that worry the BJP, sir?
3: I think, Gaurav, before answering that, that's a beautiful question. Just on Rashid ji, Rahul Gandhi did drop the photo and name of Ambani in the recent PPT, just 3 weeks back in the Indore presentation, the Ambani's photo was there. So what happened in these 3 weeks that Ambani's photo was dropped? That's very drastic. And I'm sure if you have access And inside, do tell us that why Ambani's photo was dropped within 3 weeks.
2: You have far better access.
3: No, I don't have access to Rahul Gandhi's
2: office. You and Mr. Bhandari, both of them.
0: Okay. So, the issue of Uttar Pradesh. Gentlemen, I have only 30 seconds. Ladies and gentlemen, on this part of the show, just 30 seconds. Respond. They'll sink their differences because they have to take on the BJP, sir. That should worry the BJP.
3: Coming to UP, Gaurav, coming to UP, I think Samajwadi Party is far more in begging position than Congress because Congress has nothing to lose. They have 2 seats, they may have 0 seats, 5 seats. They're not even a player. They are like smaller than the smallest party. But Akhilesh Yadav, his highest vote percentage in 2024 is only 33%, right? So he needs a 6-7%. He doesn't have any player who can contribute. So he will beg, borrow, steal. He will do some positioning, but he has to go with Congress anyhow. And Congress should bargain for at least 85 seats, which they got in Lok Sabha, 17 into 5, 85. And they will bargain for that. And that's why this messaging, this posturing is happening.
0: Okay, so demand 150, get anything between 85 and 100. We'll be tracking that story very closely. I want to thank all our guests because this is a debate we will continue to have over the next several days and weeks because this does intend to escalate in the days ahead. That big story coming in from Punjab. Chitta is once again emerging as a major political flashpoint in Punjab. The white drug with 2027 assembly elections now approaching. So you have Union Home Minister Amit Shah. He was in Jalandhar today and he spoke of the Nasha Mukt Punjab Yatra. The Home Minister hit out at the Aam Aadmi Party government on the drug menace. He promised the people of Punjab the state will be drug free by December 31, 2029. If the BJP comes to power. So BJP's Nasha Mukt Punjab Yatra that was launched on the 18th of September with 4 yatras covered about 4,000 kilometers in all 117 constituencies. We get you more in this report.
4: Chitta has become one of Punjab's biggest political flashpoints ahead of the 2027 assembly elections. And the BJP is putting the drug menace at the center of its Punjab campaign. As part of the party's Nasha Mukt Punjab Yatra, Union Home Minister Amit Shah was in Jalandhar today. And he made one big promise to Punjab, a drug-free state by December 31st, 2029, if the BJP comes to power.
5: मैं आज पंजाब की जनता को कहने आया हूं पंजाब के चुनाव में कई सारे मुद्दे हैं मगर आने वाला चुनाव भारतीय जनता पार्टी केवल और केवल नशा मुक्त पंजाब के मुद्दे पर लड़ने वाली है
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4: BJP's Nasha Mukt Punjab was launched by the party president Nitin Naveen on September 18th from Pathankot. 4 yatras covered nearly 4,000 kilometers across all 170 assembly constituencies before culminating today in Jalandhar. The Congress, which is also targeting Aam Aadmi Party over the Chitta issue, has dismissed the BJP campaign as a flop show.
6: I have seen के बीजेपी की जो ड्रग यात्रा टोटल फ्लॉप शो रहा है कहीं पर भी उनके पास कोई मेरे ख्याल 400-500 आदमी जुड़े नहीं है क्या यात्रा से ड्रग्स खत्म हो जाएंगे
4: The ruling Aam Aadmi Party, however, says its fight against drugs is already underway and has defended its record.
7: पंजाब में अमित शाह जी पंजाब के बेटे भगवंत मान को मंच से गालियां दे करके अपनी खिसियाहट मिटा रहे थे क्यों गाली दे रहे थे क्योंकि उनकी यात्रा इतने दिन से चल रही है चार आदमी नहीं आए उस यात्रा में 2007 से 2017 के बीच में अकाली भाजपा सरकार ही थी जिसमें पंजाब के घर घर तक नशा पहुंच गया
4: The drug issue has gained fresh political traction in recent weeks. In Sangrur, 50-year-old Gulzar Singh died by suicide after accusing the Maang Sarkar of not doing enough to stop the chitta problem. His family and others alleged that he faced pressure after raising the issue. The allegations have triggered a political controversy while police investigations are underway. And before that, a young man was detained and allegedly tortured after displaying black flags to Chief Minister Bhagwant Mann over the drug issue. With elections approaching, the drug issue is becoming one

0: is Shashikant, former Director General of the Punjab Police, someone who's well aware of the magnitude, not of the problem, of the crisis of drugs in Punjab, the battle that lies ahead and the failure to win this battle. Mr. Shashikant, as always, welcome. Sir, there is an external aspect to this drug problem in Punjab, and that is Pakistan, a state sponsor of terror, but there is also an internal aspect. Sir, you've led the Punjab police. Why has India failed? One of our best states in terms of, you know, hardy soldiers being sent to the armed forces, to the police in this war on terror, a very important state. Why is it that it almost appears we're fighting a losing battle to drugs in Punjab?
1: One line, the answer is the monetary angle. These drugs for the first time were recovered during the time of militancy, when a section of guys who were in touch with militants, they started getting this money from Pakistan's ISI, and they used to sell it, and it used to go through Punjab to abroad. But again, to add to that, Punjab was basically a gold smuggling route for the gold smuggling. Yes. Punjab and the Western Ghats of Maharashtra, Bombay. When the prices of the gold somewhat established internationally, stabilized, then the next thing was drugs. And as you know, you can Google it, you can see anything. Most of the intelligence agencies all over the world, they are themselves involved in the drug smuggling. Why? Because it gives money for their operations. Because what happens is that, of course, the money is given to all organizations all over the world under a special fund called Secret Service Fund, which has to be shown and indicated in the national budget. But for this kind of work, sometimes they require lots of money. So they go into this drug trade. That's the reason how this drug trade started and flourished and is flourishing further in Punjab, sir.
0: So it's big money, and big money that's flowing in every direction. World over, narcotics actually funds anti-national activities, terror activities, drug mafia, crime syndicates, human trafficking. Is there any genuine effort to curb it in Punjab, let's say in the past decade or past half a decade, in your appreciation?
1: No in capital letters, sir. I exposed the Punjab drug record way back in 2011-12. And since then, I have been fighting both outside in the field with the political parties, and inside the courtrooms with chief justices, etc., etc. Even I had approached the national government also on certain occasions, wrote them good letters also. But it appears somehow or the other, nothing has come out. And no political party in Punjab was or is sincere about this particular crisis because of the drug money is a big thing. I'm not talking of elections. You require lots of money. From where the money comes? Of course, a part of it is donations, but again, it's rule now that the donations, wherever they come from, they are not to be indicated. All sorts of mafias are there, road mafia, book mafia, education mafia, drug mafia. There's no dearth of them. So this kind of
0: So you say it's a very well-oiled system that's been functioning in Punjab. But tell me this, when Union Home Minister Amit Shah spoke of Naxal Mukt Bharat, there was a concerted effort and there was a special drive that was launched. It took time, there were casualties, but 31st March 2026, aim achieved. A large number surrendered, a large number were neutralized. Areas, you know, COBs were set up, company operating base in the heart of Naxal land, and that problem, to a very large extent, has been dealt with. Is there a strategy to deal with that situation with drugs in Punjab, sir?
1: Sir, both the situations are different. Here in this case, like I submitted, there is a money angle, which is the main angle. In Naxal thing, that angle was not there. And as on date, again, this problem is there, and all the leaders are coming, all the political parties have started raising, like in previous years, that it's going to be the major issue on which the Punjab elections are going to be contested by all the political parties. Everybody is going to say that they are in a position to do it. But as we have seen, ever since, of course, elections were not really in 2011 when I exposed the drug racket. But again, it has been the major issue, the only issue during each and every elections. Every party had been saying, and they have been coming into power on account of the

0: promise that when they come, someone said that they'll stop it in 15 days. You know about it, sir.
1: Yes.
0: Somebody said they'll do it in a couple of years, but nothing has fructified. It's the situation
2: remains.
0: From
2: 15 days to 6 months. But Amit Shah is talking about 31st of December 2029, and you've been DGP of the state. If all resources were actually provided and with single-minded attention, if there's war declared on drugs, do you think this is a problem from 2026 to 2029 in 3 years to win this war? Is it possible?
0: No, not possible. Because my position is, in fact, all the departments of the government are involved if you really want to eradicate drugs. It is health, it is job opportunities, it is de-addiction of the persons, induction into some sort of jobs. People who are into addiction centers, I call them addiction center, not de-addiction center, because from there, buprenorphine and all these things are going into the open market. So it is a problem which has to be faced, and there has to be a proper strategy involving all the departments of the government, sir. If the government does it seriously, Mr. Shah has come here, welcome. I wish him all the best. But
2: okay,
0: instead of just saying it, he should have brought a specific action plan. That's what people want to say. Right now, people are saying that it was just a sort of a roadshow mobilization drive. He said good things, but again, no specific time-bound action plan was given.
2: There needs to be a national action plan to deal with this menace of drugs. There is an external aspect, there is an internal aspect. And do keep in mind, Punjab actually accounts for nearly 58% of heroin that was seized nationally in 2025. And as Mr. Shashikant points out, so bad is the problem that it's not just heroin. Now there are synthetic drugs that are very simply available. There are drugs that are available not just in de-addiction centers, but also inside prison. And the Punjab and Haryana High Court flagged 83% rise in drug dependence among inmates after they entered jails in Punjab. That's the level of the crisis. Mr. Shashikant, as always, many thanks for joining me. All eyes on Union Home Minister Amit Shah and his pledge. Can Punjab become drug-free? We'll be tracking that story very closely, because this would actually require Arjun's resolve of Yuddhai Krit Nishchaya. Take a firm resolve and fight. That is all I have for you on India First this evening. Many thanks for watching. News and updates continue on India Today. Stay with us.

0: from Olympia and Mondegard to Rustums and now Kiani & Co. Maharashtra FDA has stepped up its crackdown on restaurants over food safety and hygiene. Now, a disturbing complaint from Borivali West. A customer claims he found a dead mouse inside his Mysore Masala Dosa at Radhakrishna Hotel. Amit Trivedi says he had eaten a few bites before spotting it and began vomiting. He approached the police, who forwarded the complaint to the FDA, which has now suspended the restaurant's license and launched a probe. But as the FDA tightens the screws on restaurants across Maharashtra, the crackdown itself is now facing questions. Shiv Sena UBT MP Sanjay Raut has claimed that some FDA officials are demanding bribes from businesses facing action. In a letter to FDA Chief Tukaram Munde, Raut claimed restaurant owners were being asked to pay money to withdraw closure notices or restore suspended licenses and that some demands were running into lakhs of rupees. Munde says he has zero tolerance for corruption, but action can only follow concrete evidence.
1: I have zero tolerance for corruption. I am not going to tolerate any एक्सटॉर्शन किया है, थ्रेट दिया है, मिसयूज किया है या पैसे मांगे हैं या कोई और कुछ मांगा है, मुझे डिटेल्स दो, मैं डेफिनेटली कार्रवाई करूंगा, बट मुझे कुछ तथ्य चाहिए, फैक्ट्स चाहिए, तो उस हिसाब से हम कार्रवाई करेंगे.
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Good evening. Hello and welcome. You're with the news today. Your primetime destination. News, newsmakers, talking points. Wednesday night, let's tell you what's that big story that's breaking tonight. A hijack scare that has rocked the world. A plane on its way from Dubai to Tel Aviv. A pilot stabs his co-pilot inside the cockpit. Terror bid, or was it a brawl in the cockpit? Netanyahu is claiming it is an attempt to down the plane. We'll have more on that story with live updates from Tel Aviv, as well as top pilots joining us. Also, the India bloc has now come together against Chief Election Commissioner Gyanesh Kumar. What does it plan to do? We'll try and find out. And my newsmaker tonight is the Telugu Desam minister and one of the next generation millennial politicians, Nara Lokesh, on whether the TDP is fully behind the Modi government on the election commission and the Gen Z outreach. But first, as always, it's time to get cracking with the nine headlines at nine tonight. Major hijacking scare on a Tel Aviv-bound Fly Dubai flight amidst reports that it could have been a terror attack. Pilot stabs co-pilot, tries to crash the plane. 18,000 feet altitude dropped in just 29 seconds. Off-duty pilots who are aboard safely land the flight in Saudi. Netanyahu claims the aim was to bring the plane crashing down. Israel suspects a terror angle behind the Fly Dubai incident. Mossad to probe the incident. Shin Bet to assess. Netanyahu claims terrible disaster prevented. Pilots say it's been a miracle. India blocks all-out war against the Chief Election Commissioner, announces march to Election Commission next week. BJP slams the India bloc for blaming CEC for defeats, calls the outrage a sign of frustration. Another day, another shocking incident from Bihar. Woman abducted, assaulted and raped in Begusarai. Accused Rohit Kumar arrested by the police after the video goes viral. Telangana Deputy Chief Minister Mallu Bhatti Vikramarka, in an exclusive interview at the India Today South Conclave, calls on all leaders of the Congress, including Jagan Mohan Reddy, to return to the party. Says it's time for a grand merger. Akhilesh Yadav throws a curve ball in the Rajya Sabha polls, fields Dhanraj Nathwani, son of former BJP MP Parimal Nathwani, a Reliance Group executive, as its Rajya Sabha candidate. Another twist in the Tata power struggle. Tata Sons nominee director Venu Srinivasan writes to the charity commissioner demanding a probe into alleged governance lapses at the Tata Trust. Amidst the escalating tensions in West Asia, Prime Minister Modi holds a telephonic conversation with US President Donald Trump. Talks held on trade, defense, energy and critical technologies. And India has its best day at the Asian Games, jumps to 8th position in the tally after Indian athletes win 4 gold medals. Shooters and archers shine as the medal tally now rises to 16.

But the big story that we are breaking at the moment, the story that has sent shockwaves across the world, particularly in West Asia, after a Fly Dubai flight saw an unprecedented brawl between a pilot and a co-pilot that led the flight to plunge over 14,000 feet. A pilot stabbing his co-pilot, unprecedented, and it's only a miracle that the plane has landed safely. Israeli Prime Minister Benjamin Netanyahu has called for a ramp-up of security both on Israeli carriers and non-Israeli carriers. Israel suspecting a terror plot, it says, behind the incident. Netanyahu says Saudi authorities are currently probing the pilot who stabbed his co-pilot. Reports suggest that one of the pilots was of Omani origin. There have also been reports which have not yet been confirmed that one of the pilots was an Indian, the one who was stabbed and showed great bravery in ensuring that the flight remained on track. All passengers who are on board of that Fly Dubai flight have left to their final destination through a replacement flight. So terror in the skies is our top focus tonight.

0: Okay, on that big breaking news, I want to go to two guests. Guy Azrael, diplomatic correspondent, joining me from Tel Aviv. Also, Ron Malka, former ambassador of Israel to India. Good to have both of you on the show on this big story. Guy Azrael, what are you picking up? Because conflicting reports, Israel initially suggesting this could be a terror act, an act of hijacking. The Prime Minister Netanyahu claiming that there was a possibility that this was an attempt to get the plane to crash. What are you picking up? What is now coming to light? What is it that we know, Mr. Azrael?
1: First of all, thank you very much for having me. If Israeli officials were at least very cautious in the first few hours after this serious incident, now Israeli Defense Minister Israel Katz is saying it very clearly. This was an attempted jihadist terror attack to crash this plane with all its 180 passengers. And this is a story that is coming to a close in the sense that the Israeli passengers are now making their way with a flight, an alternative flight of Fly Dubai from Saudi Arabia to Israel. But the investigation of this incident has just begun, of course, a very serious event in which a co-pilot of Omani origin has stabbed the main pilot, as you mentioned, an Indian national who was the main pilot on board this flight. And as we understand, has courageously fought this attacker, his co-pilot, in the cockpit. He has managed to send at least one alert through the cockpit and then open the door so that the Israeli passengers on board were able to take down this individual, that Omani co-pilot, and then allow the miraculously another team that was on board this plane, another pair of pilots, allowed them to enter the cockpit and then eventually safely land this plane. But of course, Israeli authorities, the Israeli Mossad, the Shin Bet, and many others are investigating the circumstances of this major terror attack. They are in touch with officials both in Saudi Arabia and at the UAE to understand what were the motives and who was connected to this Omani co-pilot in this attempt.
0: But, Guy, what is the basis to call it a terrorist attack? What is the proof, the evidence that the defense minister and others have provided to suggest that the pilot was aiming to crash the plane? What has suddenly led the Israeli authorities to claim that this was an attempted terror attack?
1: Yes, when the plane initially landed in Saudi Arabia this morning, the initial report that we received was that this was just an altercation between the pilots. But as more and more information came through, including both testimonies of the passengers and even videos filmed on board the plane, it was clear that this co-pilot was aiming to assassinate his pilot and also crash this plane. In the videos and in the testimonies of the passengers, we know that the plane ascended down very quickly in an effort by this co-pilot to crash that plane. Eventually, that was thwarted thanks to the bravery of some of those Israeli passengers on board. And of course, thanks to the complete miracle of having two qualified additional pilots on board working for Fly Dubai that were able to eventually take the steering wheel and safely land this plane. Of course, the Omani co-pilot is being investigated now by the Saudi authorities, and we can imagine there is a lot of security cooperation between Riyadh, Jerusalem, and Abu Dhabi right now to find out about his motives and whether he was operated by any foreign entity.
0: Ron Malka, how do you respond to what you're just hearing, what Guy is putting out, that this was a potential terror attack, that there is now, the Israelis believe that this was an attempt to crash the plane with 180 passengers on board? How do you see it, given all that's been happening in the troubled region in recent months?
2: Is it a question for me? Please?
0: Yes, yes, Mr. Malka. Go ahead.
2: Okay, okay. See, I heard what guys was saying, and yes, I totally agreed. It's first, you know, the investigation is ongoing, and as much as it will evolve, we will know more and more. But looking at the fact that we know by now, sending the code, the security code of hijack, the 7500, rapid descent, a cockpit breach, this is enough evidence to tell us that something in this area of terrorism or, of course, bad intention has happened there. But let's leave the authorities investigate and come out with the conclusions. And I think the focus now should be on the safety of flights and to see what we can do now for the future in order to make sure that things like this will not happen again and at least will not risk passengers again. I think we should be shifting from a perimeter defense to internal resiliency. Right. Because post 9/11, we were focusing on, you know, what is around the cockpit. So, you know, the security checks of luggage and on the boarding and safety doors for the cockpit. So saving the cockpit from every external risk. Or danger, but now we see the threats can come from the within. And since technology is already there, it's only a matter of an implementation. Please.
0: I take your point because, you know, these are, of course, very worrying times, but I just want to understand also from you there, Guy. Saudi Arabia does not have diplomatic relations with Israel. Israel wanted to send a plane to Saudi Arabia to bring back the passengers. That request was refused. Eventually, we are told a Fly Dubai plane has brought them to Tel Aviv. Do you believe that incidents like this will bring UAE, Israel and Saudi Arabia closer together? That a plane that takes off from Dubai to Tel Aviv, when it gets when this happens, will it necessarily involve all three countries' security agencies working together now, Guy?
1: In this particular case, I certainly think that is correct. Look, there was no wrongdoing by the Saudis or by the Emiratis. Obviously, there was a serious breach here with the vetting process of this pilot, not just him personally, but just the fact that an Omani national was able to fly a plane to Israel, that goes against the protocol and the agreement between Israel and the Emirati Airlines, that only pilots from countries that have diplomatic relations with Israel can fly planes to Tel Aviv. But beyond that, there is no question that Israel is considering all the sensitivities, both with Saudi and with the Emiratis in particular, when managing this case. This reflects both the statements that we've heard from Prime Minister Netanyahu and from the defense minister, very cautious, certainly not accusing anyone in the Emirates or with the Saudis. And right. It goes in line with the security cooperation that we already have, very strong one with the Emiratis, but also with the Saudis in recent weeks in their war against the Houthis.
0: Right. I'm going to leave it there. Guy Azrael, Ron Malka, this is a developing story. We'll have more details, of course, but appreciate both of you joining me here at the top of the news today.
1: Thank you very much.
0: Okay, let's break down that top story that we've been breaking today to give you a greater sense of what exactly happened, because now we have videos that are coming out. That shocking mid-air security scare on a Fly Dubai aircraft that was bound from Dubai to Tel Aviv. Two pilots reportedly clashing inside the cockpit, with the co-pilot stabbing the captain. As the aircraft plunged nearly 14,000 feet, it sent out a hijack alert. The plane was eventually diverted to Saudi Arabia, controlled miraculously by another pilot who was also on the aircraft at the time, with even the passengers helping in overpowering the co-pilot. Israel, though, is not ruling a terror bid, with Prime Minister Netanyahu of Israel claiming that this was an attempt to crash the plane. The question, of course, remains, was this a hijack attempt, a fight between the pilots, or a bid to crash the plane. Take a look at today's top story.
3: A routine flight turned into a massive security scare. After a violent confrontation, a hijack alert, and a sudden sharp descent. Fly Dubai flight FZ1073 bound for Tel Aviv left Dubai but transmitted an hijack signal after 2 hours when it was close to the Saudi-Jordan border, following a fight between the pilots. One pilot was allegedly stabbed by the other inside the cockpit. Shocking images from the flight show the stabbed pilot lying on the floor and bleeding profusely.
4: You won't sleep?
5: You said the
4: no.
3: Online aircraft tracking portal Flight Radar 24 showed the plane rapidly descended nearly 14,000 feet in less than 30 seconds before the first emergency signal. Minutes later, the flight transmitted another emergency signal that indicated a possible unlawful interference, commonly associated with hijacking. The flight then diverted over Jordanian airspace towards Saudi Arabia and eventually landed at Tabuk Airport. Passengers recounted screams and chaos inside the cockpit.
6: My daughter, she was in the on the fly. They heard voices or tsakot. Somebody asked for help. The plane start to lose control. So all the people, they scream, they think they are going. Few Israelis, they run away to the guy. He took a knife and tried to kill the pilot. They take his hand and put him on the floor.
3: As the plane landed in Tabuk, passengers were seen rejoicing and applauding. Both pilots were hospitalized after the aircraft landed. As per Israeli media reports, the pilot who stabbed the other pilot was of Omani origin.
7: During the flight, as they approached the country, one of the pilots stabbed the other pilot and apparently tried to crash the plane with everyone on board. The stabbing pilot has been arrested and is currently being interrogated by the Saudi authorities. We are maintaining continuous contact with the relevant authorities to ensure the continued well-being of the passengers and to ensure their safe return home.
3: Israel's spy agency Mossad and security agency Shin Bet are leading the investigation there. Saudi security agencies are interrogating the arrested pilot. Bureau Report, India Today.
0: Okay, let's then go across to my other special guest, because this incident is also raising serious questions over air safety in particular. Joining me now, Captain Sam Thomas, President Airlines Pilots Association of India, Captain Sharad Panikar, former Boeing 787 Dreamliner pilot, former DGCA inspector. Good to have both of you on the show. Captain Sam Thomas, your first reaction to what has happened, almost unprecedented, that a co-pilot should look to stab the pilot in this manner. Do you go along with the view that this was not just a scuffle? This could well have been a very, very dangerous act of terror to bring down a plane.
8: Good evening, Rajdeep. Good evening, Panik sir. Firstly, the only thing with certainty that I can say is it was a miracle, because on multiple aspects, one is the captain being able to overpower momentarily at least the co-pilot. Secondly, him being able to open the door. I just got off the phone with the Israeli Airline Pilots Association, and they said that there was a lady in the washroom who was the first to know of this and raised an alarm. And the captain was somehow able to open the door where the flight attendant came in, and then the passengers charged in. Now, there has been a structural failure in the aircraft as well, as far as the rudder is concerned. And I don't know how. And the most miraculous is the additional crew member traveling as a passenger. And I have taken this flight on more than one occasion, because this takes us from Bangalore to Dubai and Dubai to Tel Aviv. So at the moment, I think we should just wait for more information to come in. I feel there is much more than what meets the eye. And as far as the Israelis are concerned, even if you light a matchbox, they will consider that a terror incident. So they are best suited to, take a judgment on this particular issue. But other than a miracle, I don't see what else can be said with certainty.
0: You're calling it a miracle, but there will be serious questions raised, Captain Panikkar, over air safety. I mean, how did a co-pilot in this manner get away with having this weapon where he then uses that weapon to stab his pilot, potentially creating a situation that could lead to air crash? Do you believe that the real question will also have to be asked about air safety protocols yet again, particularly when it involves pilots?
4: Rajdeep, I have a slightly different take on it. I've been generally given to understand that it may not have been a knife as has been reported. It possibly could have been the crash axe, which is an integral part of the emergency equipment in the cockpit. In all commercial aircraft, we have a crash axe, which is part of the emergency equipment, and it's shaped like a proper axe. The head is considerably big, and possibly that could have been the weapon that is used, possibly. Because the idea of a knife having passed through Dubai security and being smuggled on board, whether it's a passenger or whether it's a pilot or the cabin crew, is pretty much remote. So that could possibly have been the weapon that was used, possibly. And the second aspect of it is that this is something that is unprecedented. We've heard of situations.
0: Please complete, Captain Panikkar. Sorry to interrupt.
4: Yeah. So basically, the weapon that was being used for the attack could possibly have been the crash axe, which is present in all the commercial cockpits of all commercial aircraft. This is basically meant as an equipment to hack your way out of the cockpit or to break down the cockpit door in the event of a crash. And that's the reason why it is called the crash axe. Possibly this could have been the weapon that was used. It is inconceivable that a knife of any significance would have escaped the security of the Dubai authorities, the Dubai securities. And finally, I think an altercation of this nature is unprecedented. What do you do if the pilots are now fighting with each other and trying to hurt each other? The very fact that the pilot, apparently of Indian origin, the commander of the aircraft, has been able to contain the fight, has been able to squawk the emergency, and 8 minutes later, he's been able to squawk a hijack code, and also somewhere in the process, been able to open the cockpit door. A phenomenal amount of things have occurred, which are still unclear at this point in time. But from the available information, it appears that the pilot has done a commendable job in saving the aircraft. And the final point is, this aircraft has lost something like 15,000 to 16,000 feet of altitude in something like 2 minutes. I've had a look at the flight radar images and the data that is there. The ground speed in a dive has reached nearly 600 knots, which is practically well above the structural limit of the aircraft. It also appears that the rudder has sheared off, and this can only happen when the aerodynamic loads upon that control surface is so high and the rudder is deflected to some extent, which puts it into the airflow, leading to a structural failure. And the final thing is that I think the passengers on board have made a commendable effort to control the situation. It's providence that you had a third pilot on board who's been able to take control of the aircraft and thereafterwards safely landed. The point I'm also wanting to make is that I've done plenty of these Delhi-Tel Aviv flights. approximately 200 to 300 kilometers away from the airspace of Israel, you have to seek permission to enter Israeli airspace while you're still in Saudi airspace, right? And this, the flight route would have taken them through the airspace of Jordan before you enter to the airspace of Israel. The moment a hijack code has been transmitted, the Israelis have scrambled their fighters. Mm-hmm. And in all probability, Israeli authorities would not have permitted that aircraft to enter Israeli airspace, which is probably the reason why the aircraft has diverted to Tabuk and thereafterwards gone and recovered into Tabuk. So all right. things said, I think the biggest plus point is all the actors in this particular scene are alive and are well. We just have to wait for a certain period of time before the picture becomes much clearer as to actually what happened and what was the sequence of events that have followed.
0: You know, Captain Thomas and Captain Panikkar, you've described both of you in such great detail that I don't think there's very little else to be said. We must wait, as both of you are saying, for more details to emerge. But clearly this is a shocker and one that has stunned the world at the moment. Of course, images of 9/11 will keep coming back every time something like this happens. But we still don't know for certain just what exactly happened in the cockpit. So we must wait for the full investigation. I appreciate both Captain Thomas and Captain Panikkar for joining me here on the show tonight. Thank you both very much.
4: Thank you, sir.
0: Thank you. Okay, let's turn to our top political story now, where the opposition's India Alliance got together in the national capital and have now announced that they will take their agitation against the Election Commission and the Chief Election Commissioner Gyanesh Kumar to the streets. The opposition-led alliance today announced that they've drawn up an action plan starting from October 2nd to hold rallies across the country, including on the 6th of October, a march of all MPs to the Election Commission, and then the next day to go and meet the President of India. Is the India Alliance united on this attempt to take on the Chief Election Commissioner? Take a look at this story.
5: Save democracy is now the opposition's new battle cry. And today, the India bloc turned that anger into a joint battle plan. A 3.5-hour meeting in Delhi with most major opposition parties at the table. From the meeting, the attack on the Election Commission was relentless, and opposition has said they won't take it lying down.
9: Hindustan ka jo loktantrik system hai, us par BJP, नरेंद्र मोदी अमित शाह ज्ञानेश कुमार जी ने आक्रमण किया है एंड वी आर नॉट गोइंग टू टेक इट लाइंग डाउन वी आर गोइंग टू इंश्योर दिस इज पर्सनल कमिटमेंट ऑफ ऑल इंडिया लीडर्स वी आर गोइंग टू इंश्योर दैट द पीपल हु हैव डिस्ट्रॉयड इंडियन डेमोक्रेसी आर पनिश्ड
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5: India Bloc has prepared an action plan. From October 2nd to 8th, Save Democracy marches and demonstrations at district level. Opposition MPs will march to the Election Commission on October 6th. Leader of Opposition Rahul Gandhi will seek a meeting with the President in the second week of October. And five major rallies will be held in October and November over the vote chori issue. The opposition alliance will hold a mega rally in Delhi on November 1st. India bloc leaders will appeal for an early resolution of all SIR-related cases in the Supreme Court. The BJP mocked the opposition alliance and claimed Congress's allies questioned Rahul Gandhi's leadership.
11: Congress ki working committee ki baithak mein Rahul ji keh rahe the mujh pe bharosa karo, mujh pe viswas karo. कांग्रेस को ही राहुल गांधी जी पर भरोसा नहीं है। ये अलग अलग भ्रम फैला रहे हैं।
5: With the India bloc now taking that battle to the streets, the confrontation with the Election Commission has entered a far more explosive phase. With Mosmi Singh, Bureau Report, India Today.
0: Okay, with the India Alliance now saying that they are going to hit the streets to demand the resignation of the Chief Election Commissioner Gyanesh Kumar, joining me now is Congress General Secretary and Member of Parliament Nasir Hussain, who's playing an important role in bringing all these parties together. Nasir Hussain, what is the message the India Alliance wants to send out today? Because the fact is that one of your important components, DMK, is no longer with you. Aam Aadmi Party has already left much earlier. Do you believe that the India Alliance is completely united, including those parties who didn't attend today's meeting in demanding the resignation of Gyanesh Kumar? Will the DMK, for example, support you on this?
2: Rajdeep, today's meeting was a meeting of India Alliance parties. Those are in opposition, but outside India Alliance also support this. It was a meeting of India Alliance, so only members of India Alliance were there in the meeting today. India Alliance parties are united, opposition parties are united. Even three parties from NDA bloc spoke against this. And couple of senior leaders from BJP itself spoke about this. So that means every nook and corner of the country, parties, politicians, voters, citizens, they're all up in one voice against the Election Commission and the entire process that has been compromised, that has been manipulated in the last several years. So they want answers to this. They want the CEC to go. They want people behind the CEC to be exposed. They want them to fix. They want to fix them for their accountability.
0: No, but the question, Mr. Hussain, is this now a Congress-led India Alliance, where the Congress is taking all the decisions? Is this a collective voice or a Congress-led voice? That Rahul Gandhi now is the one who's going to lead this show, others are expected to follow, which was very different when the India Alliance before 2024 gathered. Then you had Nitish Kumar in power in Bihar, Mamata Banerjee in Bengal, Stalin in Tamil Nadu. So you seem to have, the alliance seemed to be of equals. Now it seems to be entirely driven by Congress and Rahul Gandhi in particular. Is this Mission Rahul or Mission India Alliance to target Gyanesh Kumar?
2: Rajdeep, India Alliance has all parties into it, has most of the opposition parties into it. And Congress has always played an important role in India Alliance, and before that also in UPA, and before that also in many opposition, in parties, like-minded parties, forums that were formed earlier. Since Congress is a bigger party, since Congress has more MPs, since Congress is an older party, since Congress is a party that governed this country for a long time, with all its experience, they have led from the front. But that doesn't mean that we want only our agenda or we want to dictate terms in India Alliance. Obviously, at the national level, when Rahul Gandhi ji is the LOP in Lok Sabha and Mallikarjun Kharge Saab is the LOP in Rajya Sabha, they lead the struggle, the protest, the movement, the questions in both the houses. You've been noticing the functioning of India Alliance and the opposition parties when both these leaders take meetings every time, every day, every day morning. There are briefings, there are meetings, there is strategy meetings, and then accordingly we take up the issues in the parliament. So in that way, Rahul Gandhiji has emerged as a very important leader of the India bloc, and obviously since he has been a former Congress president also, he has all that authority, following, acceptability, not only in Congress party, but in the India bloc and also in the entire country among the masses. You could have seen the way people, students, youth are responding to him across the country. That's a different thing. But here, in the meeting today, 20 parties deliberated, discussed,
12: views were taken, opinions and taken, and collectively the course of action was decided.
0: No, no, but you see, the feeling is that the India alliance only gets together in a crisis. I mean, y'all don't have a common minimum agenda. Y'all don't seem to work when once parliament is over, y'all go your separate ways. Y'all fight with each other in elections, but you're coming together because now it's an existential crisis. Mamata Banerjee has lost Bengal. The Congress also is worried about its own prospects in the near future. Samajwadi Party, Akhilesh Yadav did not come himself, sent representatives. Many believe that's because there are divisions within the SP Congress for an alliance in UP. Is this an alliance of convenience or is this now an alliance of conviction, at least on certain issues? Will we see y'all working together consistently or only when it suits y'all, when there is an existential crisis? A quick answer.
12: Rajiv, see, India Alliance was formed with a specific common minimum program with our own understanding of things before 2024 parliament elections. We do have, we come together on issues at the national level. We have our alliances and maybe not alliances in some of the states during the assembly election. That's a different matter. But we all are very determined. It's an alliance of conviction. We are all associated with different parties, different ideologies, but at the center, there's a common minimum plank on which we are all together. And it is not just during crisis, even otherwise, during the parliament, after the parliament, whenever there are need, we have Zoom meetings, we have physical meetings, we have virtual meetings, we meet every day in the parliament. After the parliament, we meet with the leaders. There are consultations on one-to-one level, personal level. Things are on continuously. But if you want to ask me why are we not meeting...
0: Your only single point agenda month, seems to be BJP days, hatao.
12: I think that is not possible.
0: Your single point agenda, Mr. Hussain, is BJP hatao, Modi hatao.
12: Obviously, Radeep Ji... when the BJP and the current government at the center is destroying the democracy in our country, they are subverting the entire democratic process. When they are undoing the constitution, scant regard to anything in the constitution, the way this government has been functioning, the way our economy has gone to dogs, the way our foreign policy has been deviations in the foreign policy, the crisis in the country that is there. Obviously, not only we in Congress Party or the India Alliance, the entire country wants this government to go. That's the reason why they are up in arms and on the streets on every other issue.
0: That's your...
12: The Gen Zs, the students, okay. The youth, the farmers, the mazdoor, everyone is asking for this government to go.
0: I'm going to leave it there. We'll wait and see how your alliance plays out on this issue of CEC hatao. But for now, for joining me, appreciate your joining me, Nasir Hussain there of the Congress. Thank you very much.
12: Thank you, Rajiv.
0: Okay, so there you have it. The India Alliance is threatening to take its battle to the streets now against the Chief Election Commissioner, but the ruling NDA is closing ranks. All the BJP allies are now falling in line. The Telugu Desam, in particular, is saying that they are satisfied with the clarifications given by the Election Commission on the SIR exercise. I spoke today at the India Today South Conclave to the TDP leader and minister, Nara Lokesh. Listen in to what Nara Lokesh had to say on the two hot-button issues of the moment, Election Commission and Gen Z. Listen in. I want to start by two hot button topics which are resonating nationally, not just in Andhra Pradesh, but across the country. The first is the Election Commission. Where does the TDP stand? Because immediately after, when this entire Election Commission issue blew up, your leader of the Lok Sabha, who's probably here, said that the EC should clarify
13: in the interest of transparency. Now it seems all is well. The TDP seems to have suddenly no problem with the EC. Where does the TDP stand? Do you believe that Gyanesh Kumarji should step down as the rest of the opposition is demanding?
14: Thank you very much for having me in the session, and I love the first question. It is a hot topic. I believe that there's responsibility on the people also who are questioning the system. Now you see a lot of political parties also questioning regarding SIR. As a political party, Telugu Desam Party has always sought clarifications on various subjects related to SIR. In opposition, even when we are in power. In fact, as recently as about a year back, we sought a lot of clarification because we also went through our own SIR process. So is the system perfect? Absolutely not. There are areas of improvement like any system is. But is the intent there to make it better, to resolve the issues that need resolution? That is in place. So as a party, we've seen the letter that the election commission has put out. We believe that is in order. And as we go forward, we will give our input on how to make it even better.
13: Now, the fact that over 13 crore voters as of today don't find themselves on the draft roll. Some of them may have passed away. Some of them may have shifted residence. But isn't that a whopping number? Should that not concern you that this exercise perhaps has been carried in a manner, whatever the intentions, in a manner that leaves a lot of scope for doubt and suspicion on the seemingly neutral umpire?
14: If you look at it, maximum number of votes were also deleted in Gujarat. In Andhra Pradesh, we went through our SIR process. 92% of the votes got mapped. We did that. We were very active. As a political party, we were very active in the field. We have our booth in charges. It's a activity that Election Commission, along with the BLOs, BLAs of all political parties, they work together. And they work on mapping it. See, if you look at it in this SIR, our votes were in Hyderabad in 2002 because we were a combined state. So we had to submit documents. We had to submit documents. We did it. We were able to map ourselves like that. Everyone can. And in Andhra Pradesh, we have done it.
13: So you don't agree with the Rahul Gandhi view that the EC is working at the behest of the BJP or the UPA or the NDA leadership, that the Gyanesh Kumarji has been put there as a hatchet man to ensure that every election is won by the BJP, according to him, irrespective of anti-incumbency?
14: Well, he won elections in Kerala, Karnataka, Telangana. So how can you? So there's no role of SIR. If you lose, there's a role of SIR. I mean, where is your organization to even look at votes? Where votes are getting added? Have you done any homework? Where is your booth level organization? In absence of it, you're blaming the election commission.
13: You know, let me ask you a slightly contentious question. It seems where you stand in politics depends on where you sit. Your father, Chandrababu Naiduji, was in alliance with the Congress in 2019. There is a tweet of him which still stands where he said that the EC is destroying democracy along with the BJP. Now today you are coming out in defense of the EC and the BJP. It seems in Indian politics where you stand depends on where you sit.
14: In our case, we believe based on facts and data. Our belief system is quite clear. And as a political...
13: Facts could not have been different location 2019 to 2026.
14: Fight. No, but we continue to fight. Who said we don't? We have expressed our opinions. We have gone to election commission multiple times. We have stated that, you know, SIR should be done in a certain way. We have our opinion at the table. We continue to voice our opinion. Who said that our opinion has disappeared on it?
13: So I want to understand, what is the TDP's role? Are you a constructive critic within the government? Do you all have a voice within the government? Because one perception is this government is a 1.5-man show, that the allies no longer really matter. Do you all matter? I found it interesting, for example, before the monsoon session, many of your TDP MPs reportedly objected to the Viksit Bharat Education Bill, for example, which was then pulled back. On Waqf Board, you all gave various suggestions. What is the TDP's stand within the NDA? Are you completely committed to the BJP and Narendra Modi ji, or are you all constructive critics within this framework?
14: We are an ally of NDA. We have an opinion on a subject. We will voice it within the four walls. And similarly, the Waqf Bill went to JPC. We gave our input. In various other matters, we have given our input. And we'll continue to do it. We'll continue to play a role in the NDA government. We'll continue to give our feedback to the government.
13: So you're very clear that when the opposition calls for the impeachment of the CEC, when the opposition starts, says that they're going to have a jail bharo andolan or street-wide protest, TDP will stand firmly by the Narendra Modi government on this issue. You don't see that the BJP has tried to game the system or fix the system to ensure that they win elections.
14: If they gamed and fixed the system, then why did they lose Kerala?
13: Telangana. Because the BJP is not a major force in Kerala.
14: Telangana?
13: The BJP, you could argue that Congress and the BRS were the top two forces.
14: Can you say that? If you look at it in the parliament elections, majority of the MP seats were won by BJP. Same thing in Kerala. So see, it's political convenience to blame. But then do you have an institutional framework in the field to ensure that the voting is mapped? It's not there for Congress. It's easy to blame when you lose on election commission. When you win, you can say that there are various other reasons that you won an election on.
13: So you're saying parties with superior organization can do the mapping, can ensure that their voters are on the electoral rolls?
14: I'm saying it's important that every eligible voter is on the electoral rolls. And as a political party, we've understood the power of the voter list. From day one, we've been very focused. Even in opposition, we raised our opinion with election commission regarding the voter list. And we worked through the entire process.
13: Let's turn to Gen Z. In many ways, I don't know where you qualify. You're 43. You're a millennial. But I want to understand, where do you stand on this Gen Z and the angst of a younger India, which seems, after particularly the rise of the Cockroach Janata Party, to be railing against the system? They become anti-establishment. Do you believe Gen Z has a genuine reason to be angry?
14: But fundamentally, I believe that we are seeing a new movement in India where it has nothing to do with caste, religion or region. It has to do with the demographic, where there is a set of youngsters who believe that the system has to be transformed. I believe that are there areas to improve? Absolutely. Even in our own government, I believe that there are multiple areas that we can do better. So what really excites me is that now we've identified the problems. We understand where we stand. As youngsters, all of us can come together and find solutions to those problems. And that's what excites me today.
13: Do you believe that we need a complete revamping of the education system of this country, including the way exams are conducted?
14: Absolutely.
13: Absolutely.
14: I agree with you on that. I believe that the education system has to be realigned with the requirements of Bharat of tomorrow, not of yesterday. And as education minister, I'm taking it head on. I've done teacher recruitment. 16,000 teachers have been recruited in the most transparent, fair process. Today I have a data set where every child is tracked. So we ensure that there are no dropouts, because dropout is where potentially they take diversions from society. They can become drug peddlers, so on and so forth. So we are very conscious of it. So we have already done a lot of reforms in the education system. As far as examination conduct is considered, do we need reforms? Absolutely. No second thoughts about it. There are areas that we can do better. As you rightly said, the IIT exams are a great example where it's done very well. DSE exams is a completely computer-based testing. It's not manual. We have shown the way in teacher recruitment to other

0: become central to a lot of the professional challenges of the future. How do you train, for example, young children in a rural school in Andhra Pradesh or across the state to equip them to be AI-friendly students who can compete with the best in India and the world? Because Andhra's great quality has been that you all were able to embrace the IT revolution. How do you now embrace the AI revolution?
1: So the Honorable Chief Minister has taken a stand that every family should either be a user of AI or should have a use case for AI. This has been the stand. And we're working through the education department, our own department, of creating mechanisms where you can expose students to the next frontier technologies ranging from AI all the way to quantum. So we're doing micro courses. We are now building out our computer labs. And if you've seen, we have modernized quite a few schools in our ecosystem where labs have come in, exposures is now started. But I believe this is just the beginning. Education system cannot be reformed overnight. It requires a decade, at least a decade of investment. And as a state, we are now doing that investments.
0: Just for a moment to come back to the Gen Z point, it seems that the government has said that MPs, ministers should all go to universities across the country, interact with students. Rather than interact, should they start listening to students? You know, putting up Instagram reels. I don't know whether you're also an Instagrammer. You put up reels, but do you believe that's the way to connect with the young as the government wants, but actually to listen to what the young really want?
1: I believe every government should listen, irrespective to the age group.
0: Is this government listening? Is the Modi government listening to the voices of the young?
1: In Andhra Pradesh, we are doing it. Our MPs are now going to colleges. I am also going to colleges with no agenda. We are sitting there having an open conversation. That is where great ideas actually end up coming. You know, there's specific advice given on quantum. When I went to Narsaropet constituency and I went to the university there, the kids asked me that they want courses in quantum computing. And that's where I work backwards with IBM to bring about capsule courses for the kids there. And they get credit for it. So once you create this practice of just hearing them out, there are a lot of ideas that we can put together.
0: So is that an advice that you're in a way giving? Because you said in Andhra Pradesh we are doing it. Is that the advice you'd give to the center? Rather than rely on 1 minute reels, Instagram reels, the way actually is to go on the ground, listen to the students and then build the infrastructure to make them AI friendly for the future.
1: I believe we're already doing it.
0: Is the central government doing it or is the Andhra government doing it?
1: In central government, we have one cabinet minister, we have one minister of state. Their feedback to me is that they are also going to the field. They are interacting with the youngsters across board. And I believe that this is just the beginning. The greater discussion should happen.
0: Good to have you taking on all our questions. And we wish you and your state very well. Thank you very much, Nara Lokesh, for joining us here on this Fireside Chat at the India Today South Conclave. Okay, let's take a break at this point. When we return, we're turning to our Get Real India story. And that's coming from Maharashtra, where large parts of the state are affected by drought at the moment. That is our Get Real India story. Back in a moment. You're watching the news today. News without the noise.

0: Fatima Sana is the best women's cricketer that Pakistan has produced. Currently, she has been roped in by the Vancouver Anchors in the Canada Super 60 tournament. In a video that was released, Fatima Sana is seen enjoying her time with some food and a social gathering. But a statement at the end of the video has become a major talking point.
1: Women sirf khana hi nahi, khelti bhi hain aur sab kuch kar sakti
0: hain. Now, this statement has created a buzz, with many speculating that this is a direct jibe at former Pakistan player Shahid Afridi. In an interview,

Welcome back. You are with the news today, our Get Real India story. Maharashtra is in the grip of a drought, or several parts of Maharashtra certainly are facing drought at the moment. A village in Solapur district, for example, is up in arms. People there have put the village itself on sale in what is being described as a rather unique protest against what their demand is at the moment. A demand for water. Just give us water is what the villagers in Solapur are saying. It's our Get Real India story.

0: sorry.
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3: Very good morning, viewers. Welcome back. You're watching India Today, and this hour we bring to you First Up right here with me, Shriya Kundu. We will be following up on all of the top stories of the day in this hour's bulletin to begin with. Let's start with the headlines first. Indian pilot Smit Machar, the true hero, foiled terror attack on board Dubai Tel Aviv, fought back with the terrorist co-pilot who attempted to hijack and crash the flight. Despite being stabbed and seriously injured, the Indian pilot opened the cockpit door and saved 174 lives. World hails hero Indian pilot for saving 174 lives. Netanyahu salutes the pilot Smit Machar, wishes him speedy recovery. Trump calls Indian pilot a true hero. Delhi fights winter pollution. Pollution check before you fill up. The no PUC, no fuel across Delhi. Old vehicles face stricter action. Stubble burning under close watch. Lens on the road. Dust, traffic and industries. Change of guard in Punjab Congress. Warring factions force Raja's exit. Raja warring offers to quit months ahead of polls. Congress may name successor within the next 48 hours. Shocking, shameful and sickening harassment caught on camera. Foreign tourists harassed again in Ajmer. Three accused arrested for filming objectionable videos. Another twist in the Tata power tussle. Tata Sons nominate director's big charge. Venu Srinivasan flags governance lapses, seeks probe into Tata Trust, urges action by charity commissioner. Captain Shubman Gill stands tall with an unbeaten double century as India thrashes West Indies by 8 wickets in the second ODI.
4: As captain of the Indian team, number one ranked batter in the world, take a bow, Shubman Gill.
3: Viewers, right at the top, we have breaking news on this is with regards to the incident that happened with the Fly Dubai flight. We are following up with each and every detail as it percolates in. Indian pilot Smit Machar was the true hero on that very flight who saved as many as 174 lives that were on board that Fly Dubai plane, injured and bleeding profusely. Because remember, he was the one who was stabbed by the other pilot, the terrorist pilot at this given point, the alleged terrorist pilot at this given point, the stab. Then what is being learnt is he was stabbed and beaten, but Smith opened the cockpit door somehow. And then he foiled the Omani terrorist pilot's crash bid. The Indian pilot Smith's bravery came out to save 174 lives on board. It was nothing less of a harrowing and a very troubling incident that's come to light, and that too at a time years after we have seen cases like 9/11. In fact, much more recently, as this was a flight with majorly Israeli passengers who were on board it. There is, of course, 7th of October that we also see the anniversary of that's approaching. It's a very, very sad, in fact, incident that we will be, in fact, taking you through all of the details of. Very scary what happened up in the air with the flight taking a dip. Take a look at the report that we first have.
0: इस वक्त हम मौजूद हैं मुंबई के घाटकोपर इलाके में, और जो ये इमारत दिख रहा है, जो जानकारी मिल पा रही है, वो जो घायल पायलट थे वो इसी इमारत में रहा करते थे। हालांकि फिलहाल वो अब यहां पर नहीं रहते हैं, 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
3: On that note, viewers, we're being joined by White House Bureau Chief, award-winning journalist Nerea Kraus with us. Nerea, welcome back to India Today. A very good morning to you from here. It's an incident that left all of us shocked. Some of those visuals that came in yesterday from inside the flight and the accounts that were in fact described by some of the passengers of what happened, the kind of noises they could hear from the cockpit, and finally when it got clear as to what exactly happened. I want you to take us through details of what you learnt about the entire incident. What about the passenger who also not only subdued the Omani terrorist but also went ahead and took control of the very flight?
5: So that's, first of all, a terrifying story, but also a heroic story. You know, the Indian pilot who made this story, you know, thanks to him, it happened in a different way. We just saw Prime Minister Modi tweeting about it. But I must tell you, this is both terrifying and such inspiring story, because, you know, when this started, the co-pilot started stabbing the Indian descent pilot, and he started stabbing him, attacking him. And while he was being attacked, the pilot did two things. First of all, he sent codes to the authorities, alarming that something was going on. And then another thing is that after he did that, he also managed to open the door of the cockpit. He opened the door of the cockpit and allowed the people who tried to help to get in. Otherwise, it could have ended completely differently, because he did those two steps, which were life-changing, literally life-changing, game changer for this entire situation. And what we see right now is that they're still fighting to for his life. Of course, he's severely injured. He was stabbed multiple times, as we understand. And during that situation, what I heard from passengers on the plane is that they heard what was going on. They rushed one of them, Yaniv Chayun. As President Trump said, he's an Israeli plumber. He rushed to the cockpit and he basically saw the co-pilot stabbing the pilot. Of course, the pilot, the Indian pilot, managed to open the door of the cockpit. And then Yaniv, this Israeli guy, managed to grab out the co-pilot. He choked him. And also, he took control over the controls. He basically pulled the stick, the pilot stick. So what happened since that moment is that at the very same time, first of all, another pilot on the plane took control over the plane. But at this very same moment, those four Israelis that were standing there and other Israelis as well that were trying to help out, on the one hand, they were guarding the co-pilot, the attacker, and on the other hand, they tried to take care of the pilot who saved all of their lives. And at this very same time, it all happened, it all unfolded. And in this crazy situation, a terrifying situation, but also a very heroic one, because we had multiple heroes on this plane working together, collaborating in order to save 180 people's lives.
6: Absolutely. I mean, I cannot agree more when you say that it's both a terrifying incident, but it at the same time brings out the bravery of Captain Sumit Matrar, because he was grievously injured after being stabbed by that very co-pilot, the Omani terrorist, inside the cockpit, and yet he somehow managed to pull himself and give access to the rest of the passengers by opening the cockpit door.
5: He is a hero. He is a hero. Captain Matrar, he's a hero. And, you know, in Israel today, he's a hero. In the Middle East, he's a hero. He prevented the death of 180 people with his own bare hands, with his own bravery, with his own sharpness. The fact that he managed, the Indian pilot managed to send those codes and then also open the door. And while doing that, he was fighting back. He was trying to protect the lives of those innocent people on the plane.
6: Absolutely.
5: You know, people in Israel are so thankful for him, but not only in Israel. This is a humanitarian issue. This is about people's lives, families, women, children, men, everyone. Just, you know, taking a flight abroad on this Jewish holiday called Sukkot that we're celebrating this week. And this brave, brave Indian captain saved their lives with the help of four Israelis or a few Israelis that helped out. And, you know, they're all praying for him right now in Israel. Mm. And we also need to thank him for everything that he's done today.
6: Absolutely. Neria, I do have some more questions for you with regards to this incident. If we are to take a look at the geopolitical scenario amid which this comes in. Of course, there are comparisons and speculations where some have to say this has a very eerie similarity with what had happened 20 years back during 9/11, more than 20 years back during 9/11. And then there are people who have to say that the main motive was to make this flight crash, but his attempt was foiled, the terrorist's attempt was foiled. More importantly, if you have to take a look at it in the Israeli context, it's happened right a week before, one could say, October 7th is approaching. So there are several such geopolitical events that have been brought into the conversation while speculating what exactly was the Omani terrorist getting at here. What was the end goal for him when he went about stabbing the pilot and putting as many as 174 lives in danger?
5: Also, I would add one more thing. It's a month before the Israeli elections are taking place in Israel for the Israeli government. So you're completely right. This is a very, very sensitive time. And if you'd like, I think we should look at it in a more in a larger perspective, because this is also about the Abraham Accords that President Trump has successfully managed to make to make it happen, to bring to life this peace agreement between Israel and Arab countries. And this flight of Fly Dubai, it is connecting the UAE, the United Arab Emirates, to Israel. And this is not, I don't think that it's an incident, a mistake, that this thing happened on a flight that was coming from the UAE to Israel, a flight that basically represents this peace, this amazing peace deal between Israel and Arab countries. And usually there are some restrictions on who can be the pilot of and the co-pilot of these planes going between Arab countries and Israel. I think this is something that Fly Dubai will look into and will try to understand what happened there. How come this pretty new pilot in this company flew on this airplane? But I do think that there is a much bigger picture here, and that's the relations between Israel and the Arab countries, and also the fact that Israel really wants to have normalization with Saudi Arabia, the fact that Saudi Arabia was willing to do it before October 7th. By the way, the entire situation on the ground after the Israelis landed in Saudi Arabia was also very much complicated, because Israeli airplanes cannot land in Saudi Arabia. Saudi Arabia does not allow it because there is no normalization. So the Israelis really wanted, the Israeli Air Force, the government, they really wanted to send Israeli planes to take those Israelis back home.
6: Right.
5: The Saudis did not allow that to happen. And then the Mossad had to make enormous background checks on those pilots of the alternative flight in order to check their background and to see that they would agree for them to fly those Israelis back home. The Mossad allowed that, and then the Israelis agreed to go on that new alternative plane. And I think there aren't enough words to say thank you to Captain Machar, who what he's done, such bravery. I think that
6: Absolutely.
5: Also the Indian
6: Absolutely,
5: people should
6: Nerea.
5: Be
6: right
5: thankful
6: now
5: for this bravery.
6: For him, we only have prayers that he survives and makes it through the particular injuries that he has currently ended up succumbing in the very process. Nerea, thank you so much for joining with us on India Today, putting forward your insights as to what happened and how are we looking at this incident even now. On that note, viewers, before we proceed, let me quickly take you through this breaking news. As Nerea was also mentioning, Prime Minister Modi has come out to now post on platform X, where he's come out to hail the Indian hero pilot Smith Machar. He said that Captain Machar is a hero in the face of the gravest danger, and despite being seriously injured, he showed immense courage and an unwavering resolve to protect the lives of others. This is just a particular excerpt from that post. I'm being joined by my colleague Amit Bhardwaj to bring us more details about the captain as well as what condition currently he's in. Amit, very good morning to you. Firstly, speaking of Captain Machar, he's definitely a hero. Very few that we see such real-life heroic incidents take place, unfold in front of our eyes, and this was one such unfortunate yet heroic example of the same. Do help us understand what is the state that he's currently in, and tell us a little more about him. He has Indian origin. He's from Gujarat. His origins and roots are from Gujarat. Tell us a little more about what we know about him.
7: So, since yesterday night, I was trying to find out the whereabouts and details of Smith Machar, captain. And I was given to understand through my highly placed sources in the government that, yes, he is an Indian national. And, since then, we also checked out what was his profile. He has worked with SpiceJet for 11 long years, where he has actually transformed into higher roles as a pilot. From playing different roles within the organization, he gotten into the role of captain and eventually joined Fly Dubai in 2022 as direct entry pilot, and he's serving as the captain in Fly Dubai. But more important is that we also need to understand why Aswit Matra was able to do what he did yesterday. Because his focus all through his career was on safety and compliance. So the moment possibly, whatever, we do not know what transpired inside that cockpit. The audio of a cockpit voice recorder will be out in some time. We will also have the FDR data to be out in some time. The investigators are on the ground. They must have already secured these very important components of this particular incident. More so now, everything will be clear with the CVR data, which is the cockpit voice recorder. And that data will tell us what transpired inside the cockpit. But we need to understand if at all, as things are indicating towards, and certain Israeli media outlets are also claiming, if things have gone in that particular direction, it means that his years of focus and experience on compliance and safety must have given him the clear sign right at the beginning that there's something wrong going inside the cockpit, and he must have resisted it eventually, in which he possibly could have gotten injured. And rest are the visuals which are in front of the world right now. But what bravery, inside that cockpit. And he certainly has saved 174 passengers on board and the crew, which was part of Fly Dubai flight to Tel Aviv. Now, Prime Minister Modi has source-based information, which I had, has been now also confirmed with Prime Minister Narendra Modi's ex-post, where he has spoken about the bravery of Captain Smith.
6: Right.
7: And he is also speaking as to how, he's a brave,
6: absolutely,
7: he faces danger. Yes.
6: An absolute braveheart out there. And, this is the kind of exchange that's what we said. This kind of an episode is something perhaps you see Hollywood movies on at this given point. Right. Off the top of my mind, perhaps a scene right out of the movie Con Air, one would perhaps think. But this is what actually happened inside this very flight of Fly Dubai. And as we are consistently bringing you all the developments, we must take a look at some of the passengers who have now come in to give their accounts of what they went through in that period of time when they're up in the air, but also having to deal with and face such an emergency situation.
8: Why? We need video.
9: כיף שאנחנו אחרי זה. היה לא נעים, בלשון המעטה. ברוך השם, לא הצליח לו. נתנו לו קצת בראש. עשינו עבודת צוות, אני, אור, צביקה, שוטה.
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12: The flight from Dubai was a very calm one for the first 2 hours, and when we arrived at the Jordanian border, suddenly the aircraft dropped, like a massive turbulence for 20-30 seconds, then balance, and then once again dropped for 10 seconds and balance again, and then we saw that in the front of the aircraft there was a riot, many people rushed over there. Apparently, one pilot stabbed the other, and the crew member and along with the passenger got to gain control, took over.
6: So viewers, more details now coming in. What exactly happened? The horrific episode that unfolded at an altitude we are speaking of. Here, almost of 30,000 feet. Imagine this horror playing out at that height. So what really happened inside the cockpit? It's the Omani terrorist pilot who tried to crash the plane. And the terrorist pilot allegedly smashed the control panel. Indian pilot Smith Machar came to the very rescue, and Smith tried to stop the terrorist co-pilot. Now, the terrorist co-pilot, in that very process, once he was being stopped in the process of trying to disable the very flight by destroying all of the equipments inside the cockpit, that's the moment when he proceeded to stab Smith with a sharp object, perhaps a knife. That's what the initial reports have come out to reveal. Injured and bleeding profusely, Smith fought back in that state, even in the stabbed state, and somehow dragged himself toward the cockpit door. He was stabbed multiple times, let us tell you. That's what we're learning about, not once, but several times by the co-pilot. And then that's when he finally somehow made it to the cockpit door and opened it, because there were already noises coming in from the cockpit door. Passengers were anyway extremely worried and anxious about what exactly happened, but that's when they could also hear the voices from the cockpit itself, and that's when they proceeded. Once the access was given by Smith in that bleeding state, the passengers then proceeded inside to the very cockpit and then helped him out and helped neutralize the other Omani terrorist inside the cockpit. Listen in to what we are learning. These are more accounts coming in, as well as Prime Minister Netanyahu himself, who's met the man who saved all of those lives, including that of co-pilot Smith Machar.
10: ובדלת עמד עוד מישהו עם חולצה לבנה, אני מניח שזה הטייס, כי בפנים היו שני טייסים, ובחוץ במקרה ישבו שני טייסים במחלקה, לא יודע מה הם עשו שם, בטייסים שלהם. אני והוא תחפנו את הדלת, הטייס שהיה דקור היה פשוט מאוד סמוך לדלת, אז היה קשה לנו לפתוח אותה, אבל נראה לי, לפי דעתי, מסקנה שלי,
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6: Flight FZ1073. This is the very flight that we're speaking of. The Fly Dubai flight, that is. And honestly, what happened in that entire few minutes of what the people went through, more and more accounts now coming in from the passengers. In fact, some had started recording themselves even on the flight right after this incident had taken place. Because remember, there was a squawk 7700 code that had been initially sent out. That is an emergency, a general emergency code that's usually sent back to the airspace. The next code is what had left everybody extremely worried, because it was a 7500 code, which basically is an indication that your flight has been interfered with and hijacked, perhaps. And that is what an attempt to hijack that very flight, and what is now being looked at, an attempt to crash that very flight, is what has been foiled most heroically by this Indian pilot. Now, we have more breaking news as we speak. Prime Minister Benjamin Netanyahu salutes the hero Indian pilot. He's come out to say, and I quote, "My salute to the Indian pilot, Captain Smith Machar, for his extraordinary bravery. Despite being stabbed and seriously injured, he fought back, resisted, opened the cockpit door and enabled passengers and crew to overpower the attacker, preventing a catastrophic mid-air disaster. He saved the lives of 174 people, including Israeli citizens and other nationals. I wish Captain Machar a speedy and full recovery. He's a true hero in its full sense. This is what's been said by Israeli Prime Minister Benjamin Netanyahu. Remember, yesterday itself, he's met some of the passengers who were able to enter inside the very cockpit and then overpower the very terrorist pilot and save Captain Smith Machar. We have Pranay Upadhyay joining us on the broadcast. Pranay, a very good morning to you. We are, since yesterday, bringing to our viewers details about this particular episode that's unfolded, this incident that's come about inside this very flight. You know, a little while ago, I was just describing how scenes like this usually are seen in movies, and very rarely do we see such tragic, unfortunate incidents, scary incidents play out in real life. Just taking a look at what all happened, I would want you to bring us some of the latest details currently. If you do have any news about Captain Smith himself and how he's doing, and also how Prime Minister Netanyahu or Prime Minister Modi, all of the leaders have come out to really thank and at the same time appreciate the immense extraordinary bravery that's been shown by Captain Smith.
13: Absolutely, Shreya. And Captain Smith Machar, who is going through medical treatment in Saudi Arabia, and he is being attended there. In fact, Indian mission in Riyadh is also in touch with the Saudi authorities and tracking his health bulletins and his health updates as well. But meanwhile, as you mentioned, Prime Minister Narendra Modi, Prime Minister Benjamin Netanyahu, not only these two leaders, but the entire world is appreciating the grave, the heroic deed of Captain Smith Machar, who was, despite being attacked, despite being, you know, profusely bleeding, he stabilized the aircraft and saved the situation in the gravest danger. And, you know, despite being seriously injured, he showed immense courage and unwavering resolve to protect the lives of others. This is how Prime Minister Narendra Modi, put across in his social media post. And definitely, India is proud on Captain Machar, and everyone is praying for his speedy recovery. But as far as this incident is concerned, many more details are emerging with the passenger testimonies and their accounts, because now after reaching Tel Aviv, they shared their story, what exactly happened. We do not know as yet that what exactly happened inside the cockpit. How did it start, and how did that the other pilot attack Captain Smith Machar? Because that is being tracked by the UAE authorities via the cockpit voice recorders and the flight data recorder. Because the sudden drop of several thousand feet in that flight MZ1073, which alarmed many ATCs and the entire aviation sector, because that flight took unusual path, unusual turn, and unusual data. And then Captain Smith Machar sent out the SWAC message of 7700, which lately changed into 7500, which is like hijack message, and that actually alerted the authorities that something wrong is happening on board that flight, and which alerted authorities to take mitigating measures. And thereafter, the Saudi authorities allowed the flight to be landed in Tabuk. And meanwhile, on board that flight, the courageous passengers also overtook that pilot who attacked Captain Smith Machar. And in fact, he was contained. He was tied to a seat. And thereafter, the flight was safely landed. So it was a joint effort by the pilot, by the co-pilot, by some of the crew members on board, and also the passengers, those who overpowered that attacking pilot. And in fact, now that entire issue is being investigated, that what exactly was the intent, and was he alone or was he being accompanied by someone else as well on board?
6: Absolutely, Pranay. Those are questions, big questions at this given point with regards to the terrorist himself. What exactly was he at here? Was it a hijack that had been planned? Was it a crash that had been planned? Why and how was he operating? Was he a lone wolf, or was he a part of a much bigger network or an organization and is associated with one such terrorist organization? All of these questions remain. For now, the only detail that we know about him is that he's of Omani descent, and at this given point he's with the Saudi authorities. He's being questioned, and all of the other questions that are mounting with regards to this incident shall be answered only when details on that front come in. Pranay, thank you for bringing us all of those details. We also have another leader now hailing the captain and his bravado. It is US President Donald Trump, who's hailed the fly-the-by pilot as a hero for fighting off a knife attack from the co-pilot opening the cockpit door and calling for help to foil a bid to crash the aircraft. The pilot who staved off the very attempt to crash the aircraft has been identified as Smith Machar, an Indian national, and hailed a hero by Netanyahu and many others. Trump calls Indian pilot a hero. I did speak to BB at length about this event, and it seems as though the co-pilot was perhaps a terrorist or perhaps a whack job, and he stabbed the pilot. The pilot was in very bad shape. I guess he's still in very bad shape, but he had the sense to, amazing to, in a way, he was the hero to open the door. This is just an excerpt from what has been said by President Donald Trump. Listen in to what exactly has been said.
8: You won't sleep?
14: You saved the plane. It's good for you. It's good for you.
15: Co-pilot was perhaps a terrorist or perhaps a whack job. And he stabbed the pilot. The pilot was in very bad shape. And I guess he still is in very bad shape. But he had the sense to, amazing, to, in a way, he was a hero, to open the door. You know, those doors are solid steel. You can't get them open from outside. He was able to fall back and get the door open and scream. It seems, I mean, I can relate the story, but you're better off getting it from him. But by this time, I guess they have a lot of fake stories out there, and, you know, you never know what's happening. But I did speak to Bibi Netanyahu at length about this event, and it seems as though the co-pilot was perhaps a terrorist or perhaps a whack job, and he stabbed the pilot. The pilot was in very bad shape, and I guess he still is in very bad shape, but he had the sense to, amazing, to, in a way, he was a hero.
6: Now, this is good news that we are now learning with regards to the hero Indian pilot Smith Machar. He's now stable, is what we're given to understand. Indian embassy in Saudi has come out to, in fact, report and highlight Smith is in Tabuk City Hospital. Indian embassy in Saudi also says hope Smith recovers soon. They are in touch with Smith's family and they will extend help for Smith's well-being. India In Saudi Arabia, this is the Indian embassy in Saudi Arabia that's come out to say that our embassy in Riyadh and consulate in Jeddah have all been following up with the health condition of Mr. Smith Machar, the brave Indian pilot of the Dubai flight that was diverted to Tabuk today. He's admitted in a hospital in the Tabuk city itself in northwest Saudi Arabia and receiving all necessary medical attention. A full update on his health is awaited, but he's reported to be in a stable condition as of now. We hope that he recovers from his injuries at the very earliest. We are in touch with his family and assure them that we will continue to follow up on his health with Saudi authorities and extend all possible assistance for his well-being. This is the message coming in with regards to the latest condition or the latest update about Captain Smith, whose heroic endeavor, quick senses, all of it, extreme bravado, saved the day, saved 174 lives on board that very flight. Fighting and resisting and ensuring that all of the... Because remember, this particular co-pilot that we're speaking of, the Omani terrorist pilot, not only did he attack Smith, but the attempt was to destroy everything on the flight in terms of equipment inside the cockpit so that the plane would crash. That's the initial accounts that we are getting to hear from some of the passengers who had later overpowered him, taken control, whatever little conversation they could have in between with Smith in that state. That's what they had learned. And the state that the cockpit was left in, that also was proof of what exactly happened there. But again, we're all awaiting for that crucial evidence, which is the cockpit voice recorder. That is the most important evidence here, piece of evidence here, to bring out what exactly happened inside the cockpit. What is it? Was it an attack out of nowhere? Was there a kind of behavior that was already being exhibited by the co-pilot, which did put Captain Smith on his guard, or suspicious at least of what might be headed, what they might be headed toward? So there are a lot of questions at this given point that are mounting about this entire episode, an episode that is extremely scary. Being looked at in geopolitical context, several questions come to one's mind at this given point. Where was the flight? If at all there was a crash plan, where was this flight to be crashed? What was the plan with regards to where this particular terrorist wanted to crash the very flight? There are experts who are already coming in to say, geopolitical experts who are already coming in to say, that the idea was, yes, this flight was flying in from the UAE to Israel. And the idea was there was a selected site within Israeli territory that the flight had to be crashed into. That was the initial plan. These are details, again, that are coming in, again, speculations coming in from different experts at this given point of time. But at the end of the day, the end line of this entire incident really comes out to have shaken the entire world at this given point. And not just that, it also brings to light the bravado of a certain Indian captain, Indian pilot, Captain Smith Machar. As we are speaking, there are more such responses and reactions coming in from passengers at this given point of what exactly they went through, the ordeal, the trauma they went through in those few minutes, 2 minutes roughly, when that flight took more than 17,000 feet dip midair. Imagine the entire plight of these very passengers. Listen into some of their voices.
8: How much time we need? How much time we need?
10: אתה יודע, לחץ כוח כזה שמשך אותי למטה. ובדלת עמד עוד מישהו עם חולצה לבנה, אני מניח שזה הטייס. כי בפנים היו שני טייסים, ובחוץ, במקרה, ישבו שני טייסים במחלקה. לא יודע מה הם עשו שם. בטייסים שלהם. אני והוא תחפנו את הדלת, הטייס שהיה דקור היה פשוט מאוד סמוך לדלת, אז היה קשה לנו לפתוח אותה, אבל נראה לי, לפי דעתי, מסקנה שלי,
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12: Flight from Dubai was a very calm one for the first 2 hours, and when we arrived at the Jordanian border, suddenly the aircraft dropped, like a massive drop, like a massive turbulence for 20-30 seconds, and then balance, and then once again dropped for 10 seconds and balance again, and then we saw that in the front of the aircraft there was a riot, many people rushed over there, and apparently one pilot stopped the other, and the crew member and along with the passenger got game control to cover.
16: We met the passengers as they came off the flight. We did an initial assessment to make sure that there were no serious injuries. We spoke to a few people who just ensured that they were okay. We did another assessment once they reached the hall inside the terminal. One passenger, approximately 50 years old, was taken to hospital with a chest injury. He's also in mild condition.
17: ואנחנו מאוד שמחים לדרוך כאן לארץ הקודש ולהיות כאן. עברנו מסע די ארוך מהבוקר, אנחנו ללא שעות שינה, עשינו את זה לא רק אני לבד, בכלל היינו עוד חמישה אנשים בתוך הקוקפיט והצלחנו להשתלט על המכבד בעזרתם של צביקה ועוד החבר'ה טובים וגדולים. אנחנו הבנו כי ברגע ש התחיל הסיפור, מהרגע שאחד הילדות נכנסו לשירותים ואימא שלה התחילה לצעוק שיש מחבל במטוס. ברגע ששמענו שיש מחבל במטוס, המטוס תנח כלפי מטה.
12: We were dropping very, very sharply, suddenly, and it got balanced, the plane, and then again, just started dropping, and again balanced, and then we saw there was a very lot of crowd in the front line, like near the cockpit, and we understood that there is a problem over there. But luckily a couple of passengers and crew members took over, and we end up landing in Saudi Arabia.
18: We had a very terrified hour because we were just expecting him to land, and then my husband called me and said, okay, maybe their airplane was kidnapped. I said, what's the chance? They're just about to land. So I didn't even believe it. But it took only 5 minutes to understand that we are in a huge event.
6: On that note, viewers, we're being joined by our colleague Rohit Sharma. Rohit, very good morning to you. What exactly are you picking up at this given point from the White House, given that the situation is being looked at by, as President Donald Trump said, that they haven't yet come to a conclusion with regards to whether this was a terrorist attack or an attempt to hijack the very flight, or whether there was certain personal enmity between the two pilots. That's also been said by him in his address. So right now, the sense is that there's no conclusions that's been reached at. Do also take us through the details of the phone conversation that President Donald Trump had with Prime Minister Netanyahu right after the incident.
19: Well, yeah, so President Donald Trump today in the Oval Office, when he spoke, he basically, you know, hailed Captain Smith as a hero. You know, he obviously talked about his bravery, his presence of mind to be able to avert, you know, what looked like, you know, a repeat of 9/11 if it were to happen. The fact that, you know, it was, I mean, it was so similar to, and I would like to remind our viewers about something similar happened on 9/11, and where a plane that was traveling towards the White House or the Capitol, you know, the passengers got hold of the situation and they were aware that this plane is going to crash. And they had entered the cockpit and they, you know, unfortunately crashed a plane in Shanksville, Pennsylvania, and did not let that plane become a target. In this case, luckily enough, there was another pilot who was able to land the plane successfully. But all credit to the Indian pilot who was able to have the presence of mind, bravery. I mean, he was profusely bleeding, you know, half subconscious maybe, like, and to be able to open the cockpit so somebody can take over. You know, and get in inside the cockpit to be able to attempt a landing. I think, you know, everybody in America is hailing that, and that includes not only President Trump but also senators and congressmen and even some MAGA people, you know, that were all about anti-India hate and for softening their stance on Indians and what they're able to do. So a lot has happened essentially in the U.S. But going back to your question over there, Shreya, I think we still need to know. I think Prime Minister Netanyahu and President Donald Trump, when they spoke, they still need to get to the bottom of what had happened.

0: Prime Minister Netanyahu, when he praised the Indian pilot, and then the other post he talked about, trying to get an investigation going with UAE. So we'll have to wait and watch what this was about. A lot of reports circling around if this was intended to be a 9/11 repeat, if this was motivated by what's going on in West Asia. We'll have to wait and watch on that. But again, a very brave man, a hero, I mean, a superhero, if I were to call him, to be able to save lives of not only those who were on board the plane, but everybody else who was in that city where he could have crashed his plane.
1: Absolutely, Rohit. I'd request you to just stay back with us. Let me take our viewers a little more through the details of what we know so far about the Fly Dubai horror. What all details have come to the forefront with regards to the flight, the route, all of it. Let's take you through that first. The flight, the route of this very flight was supposed to be, it took off from Dubai and the end destination was supposed to be Tel Aviv. It was traveling from the UAE to Israel. As many as the total number of passengers on board this very flight were 174, out of which there were at least 170 Israelis on board. Now, the altercation that took place, that happened in the cockpit, where the co-pilot attacks the very pilot of the flight, that is Captain Smith. Then there's an emergency signal, the hijack code. Before the hijack code, in fact, it was the Squawks 7700 that was first shot out, which basically implies of an emergency on the flight. And post that, for a brief period of time, it's the hijack code 7500 that was transmitted. And that is a clear indication and a sign for help, because there is interference and an attempt to hijack the very flight. The sudden descent is what really left the passengers harrowed, because within a span of 30 seconds, and all of it in fact happened within a span of 2 minutes, 14,000 feet of a drop mid-air. That's what took place in this very flight. And that's when the passengers were basically aware that something is grossly wrong in this very flight. The passengers were heard panicking, screaming from, and this they heard from the cockpit, that there was some kind of a scuffle or a bit of a clash that had gone down. But remember, a cockpit door cannot be opened from outside. The only access that can be given to a cockpit is from the inside by the pilots themselves. So even when they did initially go toward the cockpit, it isn't like they could have entered and helped the very captain who was injured, because there was no access. So which is why it's being said, and he's being hailed, Captain Smith is being hailed so very profusely, consistently, because opening that cockpit door in that stage in itself is a major, major act of bravery, and it takes a lot of physical strength as well. Control then was regained. And the control was regained by the passengers, who finally got access inside the cockpit. They helped out the captain, who was injured, and took over the very flight and then made it land safely in Tabuk, that is in Saudi Arabia. And the crew then restrained the very attacker. The flight was diverted safely to Tabuk instead of to Tel Aviv. They could have taken it to Tel Aviv, but then there were instructions that were given that the flight be made land in Tabuk. So this is what all happened. Rohit, coming back to you, one simple question that stays is, of course, what could have happened? But after a 9/11 that the world has witnessed, the fact that there is even an attempt of, going back to that and perhaps having executed another one of such attacks, that really puts several questions to the forefront, that with regards to security, safety, aviation safety as well. Where have we come so many years later with regards to aviation safety? All of these questions do mount as well.
0: Yeah, 25 years to be exact, Shreya. And I think, you know what, I mean, a lot of people have been asking is, you know, what kind of weapon he used. We know it was a knife. Like, you know, what kind of security are in place for captains and crew members to carry that kind of weapon with them? And I think this will be obviously.

0: that by the world, not only by authorities there. I think so that needs to be looked at. Also, the fact that this pilot that we have very scant detail about has we've been told, you know, he was employed for 9 months or so. So what kind of backgrounds, you know, was done on him, you know? And again, if it is what we think it is, it could be what we think it is, a terror attack that he had planned to do, I think it raises serious doubts about how he was hired, his background, you know, why he was allowed to carry such kind of a weapon.
1: All of those questions come to the forefront, Rohit. Absolutely, that background checks and in general, the safety measures and protocol that's followed to, in fact, hire somebody and put them in a position where they're not only responsible to fly, but also they have this many lives in their own hands. That is a big question, especially at a time when the world just 25 years ago has seen a catastrophe like the 9/11. On that very note, viewers, Rohit, thank you for those details. We are wrapping up the bulletin right here this hour, but do stay tuned as we come back with more news on the other side of this break. Thank you for watching.

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1: Biggest stories of the day, which is the incident that took place in the Fly Dubai flight yesterday while it was on its way from Dubai to Tel Aviv. We're following up on that story with all the latest details, but there are other stories piling up as well. So let's begin the bulletin with the headlines at the top. Indian pilot Smith Mutter, the true hero, foiled terror attack on board Dubai Tel Aviv flight, powered back with terrorist co-pilot who attempted to hijack and crash the flight. Despite being stabbed himself and seriously injured, the Indian pilot opened the cockpit door and saved as many as 174 lives. The world now hails the hero Indian pilot for saving 174 lives. Netanyahu salutes pilot Smith Mutter, wishes him speedy recovery. Trump calls the Indian pilot a true hero.
2: He stabbed the pilot. The pilot was in very bad shape. And I guess he still is in very bad shape. But he had the sense to, amazing, to, in a way, he was a hero.
1: Delhi fights winter pollution. Pollution check before you fill up. And the no PUC, no fuel across Delhi. All vehicles face stricter actions. Stubble burning under close watch. Lengths on road, dust, traffic and industries. Change of guard in Punjab Congress. Warring factions force Raja's exit. Raja Warring offers to quit months ahead of polls. Congress may name successor within the next 48 hours. It's a shocking, shameful and sickening harassment that's been caught on camera. Foreign tourists harassed again in Ajmer. Three accused arrested for filming objectionable videos.

Right at the top, viewers, we're following up on that very story of the Fly Dubai incident that took place yesterday on 30th of September. Indian pilot Smith Machar, who has now come to highlight as the true hero, one who's indeed shown exemplary bravado, saving as many as 174 lives that were on board that Fly Dubai plane. Injured and bleeding profusely himself, and yet he fought back. Stabbed and beaten, but Smith opened the cockpit door somehow and foiled the Omani terrorist pilot's crash bid. The Indian pilot Smith's bravery is what saved those 174 lives that were on board. And that's the story that we're following up on. Today, we have learned in developments coming in that his condition has stabilized a bit, but yet he's still under critical care, given that he's, in fact, sustained some very serious injuries or stabbing injuries as the co-pilot had used a sharp object to stab him not once but several times when Smith came out, Captain Smith came out to foil his attempt at destroying and destroying all of the equipments inside the cockpit in order to disable the very flight. So there is a dramatic, extremely scary incident, the entire episode that in fact panned out inside the cockpit that we are speaking of, before the passengers could hear the cries and the entire scuffle that was going on inside, the clash between the two pilots. And remember, when we're speaking of a cockpit, it is not accessible. It cannot be opened from outside, which is why it's a big challenge for anybody who's stuck inside in a situation like this to, in fact, access the door and then open it and give entry to the passengers, which finally

0: was what Captain Smith could end up doing, saving all of their lives so that the plane didn't crash. Rohit Sharma joining me on the broadcast with more details on this. Rohit, earlier we were discussing about how, you know, having seen incidents like 9/11, this question 25 years later still persists, that security in the aviation sector, there's a big question mark on it even now. There needs to be stricter background checks, and this is not just for Israeli airlines for that matter, or Dubai Airlines for that matter. It's for the rest of the world. When we've witnessed a 9/11, one cannot afford to see tragedies like this more than once.
1: Yeah, absolutely. I think, you know, we will see everybody take a, you know, look at this and be like, all right, what can we do to avoid a situation like this, right? You mean, you don't expect something like this from the crew, right? You don't expect a co-pilot taking out a sharp knife to injure the other pilot. So again, a very new kind of, you know, an attack, a new kind of strategy, trying to hijack a plane from with, like, a pilot hijacking it and making sure that he injures or tries to kill the co-pilot. So I think a lot will be done in terms of not only, you know, looking at what objects they can carry and, you know, what size and all that, but also in terms of background to see if this person, whoever this pilot is, right? I mean, what was their background? Were they affiliated with any terror group? If not, you know, why did they do this? Look, even if they were not, you know, doing this for whatever cause they believed in, they are taking lives of people on the plane and also those on the ground. If this plane were to land in Tel Aviv and if this was a 9/11 style attack, which many believe this was going to be, had it not for the bravery of the Indian pilot, Captain Smith, and the other pilot who landed, the passenger who landed this plane. So a lot, I think a lot of questions. We still need to know about the details about this, this hijacker who, again, was injured. We in America, you know, hailing Captain Smith as a hero, also under threat. So I think people across the globe are taking a note of this. And I'm pretty sure, you know, when we see the investigation complete, we will have some more answers. But as of now, you know, I think everybody's praying for a speedy recovery of Captain Smith.
0: Absolutely. I mean, you know, we speak or we watch real-life superheroes, but this is one such person who's a real-life superhero at this given point, who's come out to, under such dire circumstances, even save these many lives that we're speaking of. Rohit, I'd also want you to throw some light and insights on the geopolitical context amid which this incident has taken place. Because West Asia, of course, still continues to be embroiled with tensions, escalations, a war that has been underway for months to come now. Then there is October 7th that's approaching, which marks the harrowing incident that had taken place in 2023 with the entire Hamas attack. And then post that, the entirety of what happened between Israel and Palestine, that still continues to be an issue till date. And Oman, for that matter, we know has been quite a vocal supporter of Palestine. Not implying anything here, but just how situations stand so far. At this given point, looking at all of these incidents in the context, how are you viewing this very episode?
1: Well, you know, nothing can be ruled out, right, unless and until we know. So I think all valid points there, Shreya. Also, the fact that, you know, just 2 days ago, there was an incident at the RAF base in UK. And today we learned that there was, you know, from UK government authorities, that they believe that Iran had a role to play. Now, we still do not know to what extent, but they are saying that there is a possibility, a high possibility, that there was some kind of affiliation of these, of those people as well with Iran. So we'll have to wait and watch as to how this all, you know, adds up. But again, this is one of those things that could have further escalated if this person was successful in doing what they wanted to do. This would have escalated, and, you know, the war, this could have done more damage. This could have opened up a new front, for all we know. And then, you know, if this were to become something like a 9/11, then I think all bets were off. You know, we're trying to see President Donald Trump, who said not too long ago that there could be an imminent deal with the Iranians. So is this, you know, somebody rogue from within the faction? Is this somebody who was just recently radicalized? We have no idea. So we'll have to wait and watch on what this person

0: person's intent, true intentions, and what their background was. But good thing it did not happen. But if it had, then it would have had very severe consequences geopolitically, and we would be thrown in, another unknown at that point in time.
1: Pitt, seeing the situation, there's also an election that's coming up in Israel in the next couple of weeks' time as we speak. So we were speaking to an Israeli journalist a little while back, and she also brought that into context that, this could also have been an attempt to destabilize the current situation within Israel a little further and, make things a little rough right ahead of elections. And we've already seen there has been quite a lot of, voices coming up against Netanyahu, given the war and all of what's happened in the last couple of years. So keeping that in mind, how would you view this particular attack? Do you think there might be that very angle playing in as well that we should be considering?
0: Can't rule that out. We've seen this happen in other parts of the world too. In fact, we saw something similar in 2019 before India went to the election. There was a major terrorist attack in Jammu and Kashmir. So, yeah, you can't rule that out. I think I would probably agree with the Israeli journalist that, yes, this could have been one of the motivation for somebody to carry something as heinous as this to destabilize, the political government, hijack this plane, hijack the election narrative of Israel. I mean, we'll have to, though, again, share with a word of caution, have to wait and watch as to what the investigation reveals. Now, we do know for a fact that the Israelis are coordinating with other agencies at this point in time to get to the bottom of this. We probably will hear more in coming days, hours maybe, from the Israeli and from other agencies who are investigating this. But as I was stating earlier, if this would have, if this person would have succeeded, we would have been looking at very severe consequences in the entire region and then, geopolitically across the globe.
1: And 9/11 still continues to be haunting the memories of all of those Americans and everybody who had been a survivor or a victim and somebody who'd lost their loved ones in that attack itself. So it had indeed come out to shape an entire generation and its mindset. Unfortunately, that incident was so scarring for the rest of the world as well. If you were to talk about this, India in the recent times has put extreme emphasis on how the entire world needs to come together and work more towards counter-terrorist operations. And I think whatever said and done, whatever be the reason behind this attack, this is a terrorist attack at the end of the day. However it may have played out at the end of the day, it is a terrorist attack. Do you think there is more attention that would be given to the fact that what basically India had been trying to push forward on a global platform now that this incident has taken place?
0: Can't take our eyes off of this. I think that's the message. No matter, how many things we put, checks and balances we put in place, you obviously have to deal with the threat of terror. As it is, it could happen today, it could happen tomorrow, it could happen next hour, we do not know. And I think India has, and I think that was one of the points that was made at the UNG by External Affairs Minister as well, that, you can't pick and choose between terrorism. You've got to treat it as it is a threat. It always will be a threat. So I think, yes, we have to. At the same time, this individual, probably even doesn't know if he was acting in his own capacity. Let's just give him that for a second. He probably doesn't even know what he could have caused. You talked about 9/11. I mean, the world's still scarred from it. People have gone through so much trauma after that, and it is sad that somebody could just for whatever reason think that they can hijack plane and kill people to justify whatever they believe in. And I think it's really sad. So I think the world obviously needs to keep an
1: Absolutely.
0: Eye on it. As I was saying, 2 days ago, another foiled a terror attack in UK. So we've got to keep our guard up always.
1: Absolutely, Rohit. I request you to stay back with us. Viewers, let me quickly take you through the entire incident. What happened in those very few minutes inside the cockpit, what followed post that, and what are the developments so far into this very story? In true heroic style, it's an Indian pilot helped avert a major aviation disaster after his co-pilot allegedly tried to take control of a Fly Dubai passenger aircraft carrying 174 passengers and crash it. The pilot has been identified as Captain Smith Machar, a Dubai-based Indian national who was flying a Boeing 737 MAX 8 from Dubai to Tel Aviv. According to the Israeli officials and witness accounts, it's a violent confrontation that broke out inside the cockpit after the Omani co-pilot allegedly attacked Captain Machar with a sharp object. Indian captain was reportedly stabbed multiple times and left completely covered and drenched in blood. But despite the injuries, he managed to make it, drag himself to the cockpit door and open it, allowing the passengers and the crew members to rush in and intervene and prevent the plane from crashing, which had already seen a major 14,000 dip mid-air in a matter of some 30 seconds. The aircraft had meanwhile gone into a dramatic descent with flight tracking data indicating that it plunged this many feet in 30 seconds. And the passenger who helped subdue the alleged attacker told Israeli Prime Minister Benjamin Netanyahu that the co-pilot appeared to be trying to disable the aircraft's control and systems. A second set of pilots traveling on board then took over the control, stabilized the very aircraft and diverted it to Tabuk in Saudi Arabia, where it then landed safely. Following this incident, Smith Machar is being compared to the late Nirja Bhanot. Nirja Bhanot was a senior flight purser on Pan Am Flight 73, which was hijacked in Karachi on September 5, 1986. Nirja Bhanot concealed the passengers' passports so that the terrorists could not identify the American passengers. Nirja Bhanot, who was shot dead during the incident, had saved the lives of hundreds of passengers. And she continues to be etched in our memory. She continues to live there immortally. And this is some of the response that's coming from the passengers who were on that very flight as we speak. They have come out to give their harrowing accounts of what they went through during those few minutes when this entire episode unfolded.
2: ובדלת עמד עוד מישהו עם חולצה לבנה, אני מניח שזה הטייס, כי בפנים היו שני טייסים, ובחוץ במקרה ישבו שני טייסים במחלקה. לא יודע מה הם עשו שם, הטייסים שלהם. אני והוא תחפנו את הדלת, הטייס שהיה דקור היה פשוט מאוד סמוך לדלת, אז היה קשה לנו לפתוח אותה, אבל נראה לי לפי דעתי, מסקנה שלי,
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1: Rohit Sharma continues to be with us on the broadcast. Rohit, another question that now comes to the forefront is, given that this particular co-pilot has Omani origin, what exactly will Israel's action be next in terms of not a counter, but more of a response to what exactly happened? Are we looking at any sort of... There is already a war that's waging in West Asia. Is there more escalations that we might be looking at, or what kind of a response has Donald Trump had a discussion with Prime Minister Netanyahu on this aspect as well?
0: Well, I think the immediate reaction has been, completing an investigation, right? You know, finding out everything. And I mean, if there's one agency in the world we can give, you know, a lot of credit to in terms of not only doing the research, but also avenging, that would be

0: Mossad. So I think I'm pretty sure the Israelis would be digging deep and trying to find out all the connections this person had. Was he a lone warrior? I mean, was he acting in coordination with his handlers? Who those handlers are? To what extent were they planning to do this? We'll probably find out more details in the coming days or so. But as of right now, I think everybody, and you're looking at Prime Minister Netanyahu's messaging too. You know, he obviously called the Indian pilot Smith a hero. Then he talked about that how the Israelis are conducting their own investigation. They're also coordinating with UAE, trying to understand what had happened. And then I think they will decide, you know, a course of action, but not immediate escalation, Shreya. I mean, I don't think they would do that right now. They will probably build a good case. And then we'll have to wait and watch after the elections what Prime Minister Netanyahu does.
1: Right, Rohit. Viewers, Rohit has been bringing us all of these details and insights into what we might be expecting as a response in the aftermath of this attack, from geopolitically speaking as well. Some very big questions that are also on the horizon with regards to aviation security and safety, because hijacks and plane crashes, specifically speaking, of it's not the first instance or even an attempt that we're looking at. 9/11 is still, even though it happened 25 years back, those who were there to witness it, it's still fresh in their memories. It had come to shape an entire generation and how they, in fact, went through that harrowing experience. So this might have been another attempt at that, but it was averted heroically by an Indian pilot, Captain Smith Machar. Now, we have more breaking news coming in. Rohit, I'd request you to stay back with us. This is the Fly Dubai spokesperson, who's in fact released a statement, and let me take you through the details of it. Flights to Israel and from it will be suspended as long as the investigation continues following the incident involving flight FZ1073 on 30th September, and in coordination with the relevant authorities, Fly Dubai flights to and from Israel will be suspended while the investigation continues. The safety and well-being of our passengers, crew and operations remain our highest of priority. This temporary suspension will allow the relevant authorities to continue their work and establish all the facts surrounding the incident. We're fully committed to supporting the ongoing investigation and maintaining the highest of safety standards across our network. We remain in close coordination with the government authorities, regulators and airport stakeholders, and will review the suspension as more information becomes available. This is the latest statement that's coming from Fly Dubai after the incident took place yesterday. Amit Bhardwaj now joins me. Amit, I have a couple of questions for you, in fact. To begin with, of course, this very statement that's come in from Fly Dubai, which says that their operations to and from Israel have been suspended for now, and that they will extend full support to the entire operation, the investigation that's going on behind the incident. First, do help us understand that in a little detail. Second, you've been covering aviation for very long, and from whatever details have come in about the cockpit exchange, the confrontation that happened, I want you to help us understand the entirety of the incident, given the entire code that was first sent in 7700, which was next changed to 7500. Then the confrontation, the attempt to break everything, all of the equipments inside the cockpit, and how difficult is it to open a cockpit door, in fact, when you're grievously injured like Captain Smith was in that state?
2: Shreya, first coming to the statement that has been issued by Fly Dubai, it is to be attributed to the spokesperson, and it was very much expected that the operations between Dubai and Tel Aviv will be suspended by Fly Dubai, because this incident has happened not because of a third person or an outsider, rather your own employee who was sitting in that cockpit, and hence you will have to review the entire pilot list that you have. You will have to sensitize the entire band of pilots that you have, and also for the Israeli authorities to be double sure that now everybody, until and unless names are clear, everybody will be taken in a way with a pinch of salt, or you can say under the radar. And that is why the check will be carried out. Now, what is going to happen is that

0: FC-1073 incident happened. First, the investigators of the country where that flight has landed, they are investigating. Number two, the origin of the craft, which is in this case UAE. Their agency, Civic Aviation Probing Agency, will be entering the probe. And the multi-country agencies will be also part of the probe, which includes the Israeli Aviation Safety Authority as well. So all of them will be conducting a thorough probe. And after that, you will also have the intelligence and the other aspects into it. Investigations will be carried out as to what was the intent of the pilot who attacked Captain Smith. And because so far there are versions, but once the investigations move forward, and as I had mentioned, the most crucial element in the entire investigation is going to be the CVR, the cockpit voice recorder. For our viewers' understanding who do not understand these terminologies, cockpit voice recorder is essentially, you assume it is like a recorder of the cockpit. So two pilots inside the cockpit, everything that is happening inside that cockpit is being recorded in CVR. And now CVR data, I presume that CVR must have been secured yesterday itself by the authorities where the craft landed, and that CVR must be getting decoded. So in order to decode a CVR, you also would want the help of the OEM, that is the original equipment manufacturer. So all of that will happen, and after that, decoding of the CVR will be done. And with the transcript of the CVR itself, you will understand as to what transpired into the cockpit and what was the intent of the attacker, why he carried out the attack, what was happening before the attack happened, why the aircraft plunged for thousands and thousands of kilometers within seconds. So all of these details and data will be also correlated with the FDR data, which is the flight data recorder. And based on these inputs, you will see the investigators moving forward. Generally, in any case of incident involving an aircraft, it is 1 month time, 30 days timeline, which is taken for by the primary investigative agency to come up with a prelim report. And in this particular report, you are given the conditions in which that aircraft was flying, the last checkup that was done, how did it plunge, all of that detail will come out, and there will be indications of the CVR data as well, decoded data as well. And from that, the picture will also become clear. But in this case, because it is not going to be really hard for the agencies to carry out the probe, that is why you will see that the CVR data could actually get decoded on a fast-track manner, so that whether there was a larger conspiracy at play, whether there were other stakeholders also who could have pushed the co-pilot, in conspiracy to carry out this particular act, all of that needs to be investigated as well. And that's why, this particular decoding of the entire CVR data could be done much before than usual cases. Having said that, Dubai has suspended its operations to and from Tel Aviv.
1: That's the latest that we are picking up. Amit, thank you for bringing us all of those details, exhaustive details about what happened and what we are awaiting in terms of reports from the investigation. With that, viewers, quickly taking you through another aspect of the story, which is now one of the most highlighted aspect, which is the hero of the day, Captain Smith Machar's bravery, which has now drawn praise from leaders worldwide. It's Israeli Prime Minister Benjamin Netanyahu who's hailed Machar as a true hero, saying he fought back after being stabbed by his co-pilot, opened the cockpit door, enabled passengers and crew to overpower the very attacker. He's even added that the Indian pilot and passengers foiled another 9/11. Prime Minister Narendra Modi also called the Indian pilot a hero, praising his courage despite being seriously injured in the alleged cockpit attack. Prime Minister Modi said Machar's actions helped save hundreds of lives and avert a major tragedy, adding that India is proud of him. He's also wished him a speedy recovery. US President Donald Trump has also joined that very list of leaders who's praised the pilot for fighting off the attack and helping foil an alleged attempt to crash the Dubai-Tel Aviv flight. The Israel Airline Pilots Association has expressed their gratitude to Captain Smith Machar and the relief flight crew who were on board the aircraft during the emergency. Captain Machar's actions are now being widely credited with helping prevent what could have been a catastrophic

0: both mid-air disaster as well as perhaps an attempted crash and a successful attempt at that.
1: Co-pilot was perhaps a terrorist or perhaps a whack job, and he stabbed the pilot. The pilot was in very bad shape, and I guess he still is in very bad shape, but he had the sense to, amazing, to, in a way, he was a hero, to open the door. You know, those doors are solid steel. You can't get them open from outside. He was able to fall back and get the door open and scream.
0: Rohit continues to be with us on the broadcast. Rohit, going back to the bravado and the heroic way that Captain Smith ended up saving the day at 30,000 feet, you know, it takes not just presence of mind, but also a lot of courage and strength for that matter as well to be able to pull yourself through that situation. Rohit, I'll come back to you. Let me just take our viewers through some more breaking news that's coming in at this given point. Viewers, it's Prime Minister Netanyahu that's lauded the Indian pilot and the passengers on the flight because it was a joint effort. He's come out to say that the Indian pilot prevented another 9/11. He's spoken to the U.S. media and said it's another 9/11 prevented. Netanyahu to CBS, at this point he said Indian pilot was attacked with an axe. So these are the latest details that we are in fact learning about. Earlier there were reports of it being a knife. The Prime Minister now has to say it was an axe. We're still following up on the details coming in. Rohit, coming back to you. Yes. To, of course, look at the heroism that was displayed by this very captain. But at the same time, what exactly was used to attack him? If we have any details on that, because right now it's Prime Minister Netanyahu who's saying that it was an axe that was used. Now, if it's an axe, then it makes it all the more problematic, because a knife, oftentimes we can see perhaps a pocket knife being hidden somehow and being taken inside the cockpit, but an axe is no joke that we are speaking of here.
2: Bizarre, it doesn't make sense for a pilot to be carrying an axe, and if he was, then why was he not cautioned by the authorities in UAE? You know, how could they allow a pilot to carry an axe? I mean, you know, somebody should have asked him that question, like, what was the purpose of carrying something like that? Now, we do not know if that was, or, you know, if somebody had planted that before this pilot got on the plane. I mean, it's possible. But if Prime Minister Netanyahu is saying that it was not a knife, it was an axe, we must try to believe the Prime Minister. All the passengers, who gave initial statements said that there was a knife involved. But there was also the doctor who saved the life of Captain Smith said that, you know, there was like blood on his head, on his hands, you know, and they saved him. And at that point in time, you know, it felt like, you know, his body was going to, like, you know, be cut into some pieces. So it very well could be an axe. You know, how many, you know, what kind of knife would do those kind of injuries? So, as I've said, I think we'll have to wait and watch on this. I think, you know, I mean, again, a lot of questions here, you know, no, not answers, a lot of questions as to why it happened, how it happened, how did an axe get on a plane to begin with, why did nobody question it, what was this, the background of this this pilot. Now, there are other reports circulating in UK media about how this person was radicalized months ago, how he had started believing in certain radical philosophies. So we'll have to wait and watch. You know, I think more details would come in. But a good thing is, and we are learning now that the pilot is stabilized. He's doing much, much, much better. And I think that's something to celebrate about. But apart from that, I think if the Prime Minister Netanyahu is saying it was an axe, we better believe it was one. And then if he's saying that this could have been another 9/11, then, you know, again, speaks volumes about the courage of the Indian and pilot Smith. I mean, how he was able to do this. I mean, it's a story for ages, and we just have to wait for him to come out, recover, and tell us, you know, and probably educate an entire generation on what pilots should do in situations like these.
0: I mean, I think that's more than a million.

Almost a billion prayers being answered now, with Captain Smith only stabilizing with each passing hour. And we can only hope and pray even now that he does get better very, very soon. Rohit, stay back with me. There was one thing I would want to point out here, which Rohit was also mentioning, that if indeed the investigation does reveal it to be an axe that was carried inside the very cockpit, which is what Prime Minister Netanyahu is mentioning, that only adds to the questions with regards to then whether this very co-pilot was indeed acting as a lone wolf. Because an axe being taken inside a cockpit without having been flagged and highlighted at any of the security checks that the crew members have to go through, that is worrisome. If the axe was planted inside the cockpit, who went about to do that? That question mounts. So there are several questions that only keep mounting at this given point, which, of course, even we don't have an answer to right now. But we're all awaiting the detailed investigation report to come in, or at least the first such report to come in from the interrogation rounds. And multiple interrogation rounds that are taking place with the Omani terrorist pilot who's currently being held by the Saudi authorities, and they are the ones questioning him at this given point. Let's quickly take you through some more details of how this horror came about, what exactly happened inside the cockpit for those few minutes. Remember, it's a flight that we are speaking of, the FZ1053, the route being from Dubai to Tel Aviv. The passenger list had more than 170 Israelis on board. In fact, what Rohit mentioned a little while back is that there were at least somewhere around 3 to 4 American citizens as well who were inside that very flight, were on board that very flight. The cockpit altercation that took place, the co-pilot was trying to destroy all of the equipments inside the cockpit when he was stopped. The pilot himself, that is Captain Smith Mutcher here in this case, he intervened, he tried stopping him, and in the process got grievously injured. Now, there's an emergency signal that is present that is used by pilots to send message down to the airport to signal if there is any kind of an emergency within the flight. Now, there are different kinds of codes here. So the first code that was sent to the airport, back to the airport, was 7700. That code is for a generic emergency that's taken place. It still does not come out to say that there is a hijack attempt or the fact that there is some interference with the flight being operated by the pilots. It is only later on that the squawks 7700 was changed to a hijack code and was transmitted briefly. That is the 7500. That is what sent in message that this particular flight had been interfered with and there was an attempt of hijack that was taking place inside while it was mid-air. And while all of this was happening, of course, with the kind of confrontation happening in the aircraft itself, in the cockpit itself, the flight took a sudden descent. 14,000 feet is what we are learning. It took a drop of that major distance, if we are to speak of, or a height, if we are to speak of, 14,000 feet drop in a matter of 30 seconds. You can't imagine the kind of turbulence that would set the passengers into a complete frenzy and panic, and that's what happened later. Then the passengers, however, could also hear panic screams from the cockpit itself, and that's when they rushed to the cockpit, but the cockpit door was shut. So how is it that they gained access? The control was regained because Captain Smith from inside, even in that injured, bloodied state, having sustained multiple stabbing injuries at this point, made it to the cockpit door, opened it and let the passengers come in. That's when the passengers, in fact, overpowered the co-pilot, who was still in an attempt to destroy the equipments inside so that the plane could be completely disabled. And then the rest of the crew, there was an extra pair of pilots who were flying on board that very flight who took over control, and then they safely made the very flight land. And this was a diversion that had taken place to Tabuk, and they didn't go to Tel Aviv.

0: Aviv directly. They took the flight to Tabuk in Saudi Arabia after the successful diversion. Let's quickly now listen in to the passengers and their harrowing accounts of what exactly they went through in those very few minutes of a hellish experience inside the very flight.
1: The flight from Dubai was a very calm one for the first 2 hours. And when we arrived at the Jordanian border, suddenly the aircraft dropped, like a massive turbulence for 20, 30 seconds, then balance, and then once again dropped for 10 seconds and balance again. And then we saw that in the front of the aircraft there was a riot. Many people rushed over there. And apparently, one pilot stabbed the other, and the crew member and along with the passenger got to gain control to Grover.
2: We met the passengers as they came off the flight. We did an initial assessment to make sure that there were no serious injuries. We spoke to a few people who just ensured that they were okay. We did another assessment once they reached the hall inside the terminal. One passenger, approximately 50 years old, was taken to hospital with a chest injury. He's also in mild condition.
3: שאנחנו לא צפינו אותו, זה היה משהו מטורף. אני לא אחריב כרגע יותר מדי במילים, אבל זה היה באמת משהו שאי אפשר לתאר אותו, אי אפשר לצפות אותו. ואנחנו מאוד שמחים לדרוך כאן לארץ הקודש ולהיות כאן. עברנו מסע 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
1: We were dropping very, very sharply, suddenly, and it got balanced, the plane, and then again, just starts dropping, and again, balanced, and then we saw that there was a very lot of crowd in the front line near the cockpit, and we understood that there is a problem over there. But luckily, a couple of passengers and crew members took over, and we end up landing in Saudi Arabia.
4: We had a very terrified hour because we were just expecting him to land, and then my husband called me and said, "Okay, maybe their airplane was kidnapped." I said, "What's the chance? They're just about to land." So I didn't even believe it, but it took only 5 minutes to understand that we are in a huge event.
0: Let's take you through some more details of the horror that these passengers went through who were on board the Fly Dubai FZ1073 yesterday on September 30th. So what's the sequence of events that panned out? One by one, we'll take you through it. So it's flight F71073 flying from Dubai to Tel Aviv, where we saw these altercation break out inside the cockpit. Now remember, it's a time quite different from 9/11. 25 years have passed, so there is more technology that's come into the play, which is why a lot of what we are bringing to you right now could also be pieced from not just the passengers' accounts that they have shared, but also a lot of these recorded videos. Because the passengers, once they had heard all of the confrontation from inside the cockpit, they started recording what was happening inside the very flight. The Omani co-pilot, pilot Captain Smith Machar, had an argument between each other. The co-pilot then proceeded to stab Captain Smith with a sharp object. What that sharp object is, that's still being ascertained. There is no confirmation on it yet. Co-pilot tries to destroy the control panels and then tries to disable the very flight and down the jet. The flight plummets to 17,400 feet in just a matter of a few seconds. The injured Captain Smith somehow opens the flight deck door And that's when the passengers and the onboard

crew flight by the Omani pilot, and the second pair of off-duty Fly Dubai pilots take over the very controls. The flight then lands at the Prince Sultan Airport in Tabuk in Saudi Arabia. This is what we're given to understand right now. So these are moments, viewers, that one cannot imagine being through, going through or experiencing. Each of those accounts that came in from some of the passengers, you could hear the panic, you could hear the screams. There were children, there were women on the flight in complete fear of their lives at that point. And this is where one of the biggest questions that come to the forefront is, where were the security checks in place when we're speaking of a certain pilot? At the end of the day, it's that many lives whose responsibility they have on themselves. And that's something we saw the Indian pilot, Captain Smith Machar, not only just...

0: whose responsibility they have on themselves. And that's something we saw the Indian pilot, Captain Smith Machar, not only just taken seriously, but also ensuring that he has fulfilled his responsibility to each of those passengers, despite being injured himself. But what about the other co-pilot that we're speaking of? What checks did he go through indeed? And this is at a time when we've seen hijacking incidents in the past, major hijacking incidents in the past. We've seen an incident like the 9/11 unfold in front of our eyes. So where is it that aviation security indeed comes in when we're speaking of a pilot? Be it the fact that he may have had certain mental issues for which he ended up behaving this way, or that he is a terrorist who ended up executing his entire plan. Either ways, why was there not enough background checks or enough security checks, for that matter, on this very co-pilot for this situation to arise in the very first place? That question remains right up there. On that note, let me take you to another response that's come in from an Israeli TV commentator, Elena Einav, I beg your pardon, who's thanked and saluted the Indian pilot, Smith Machar, listening to what's been said.
1: I want to take this opportunity and thank the Indian pilot. What a hero. Without him, it could end up in a whole different way. He fought this terrorist, and he fought until the last minute. And according to the Israelis, before he collapsed, he opened the door of the cockpit. Now he's in critical condition. Just imagine what would happen if he would not open the door. I don't even want to think about it. So on behalf of the Jewish people and on behalf of the state of Israel, I want to say thank you, India.
0: You know, whatever words we use right now, whatever we say about this man and his actions yesterday, the bravado that he displayed, fulfilling his duty towards those passengers on board the flight, will not be enough. What he did yesterday indeed makes him not just immortal at this given point, but adds his name to those list of heroes who've come out to put their lives at risk without a second thought and yet proceed to save as many lives as possible in a situation like this. These are the real superheroes that we see in our everyday lives. We may watch movies about them wearing a cape, but real life heroes do not need a cape. It's men, it's women, likes of Captain Smith Machar. A little while back, we were talking about Neerja Bhanot and how she had come out. In fact, she had laid down her own life in the process of saving so many others who were on board that very flight when that incident had happened years ago. And now it is Captain Smith Machar that we're speaking about. All our prayers, all our thoughts with him and his family right now. He's come out to show immense grit and power and personality and, of course, courage and bravery. Whatever adjective used, whatever said about him, falls short of what he did yesterday at the 30,000 feet. It takes a lot of presence of mind. It takes a lot of grit. And at the end of the day, strength to end up executing it, not only foil a terrorist attack of the kind that was being attempted, but also to ensure with enough presence of mind as to how to save people's lives on that very flight. Dipesh Tripathi now joining me. He is currently at Pilot Machar's house in Mumbai. As we were saying, he is of Indian origin. His house is currently in Mumbai. Dipesh, a very good morning to you. What are you learning from right outside the house? Have you gotten an opportunity to speak to any of the family members or the neighbors? And what do they have to say? I'm sure they're also somewhere down the line speechless and in awe of what their family member has done.
2: Are frame through. Yes, definitely. Right now we are outside the Swastik Heights where Smith was staying with his family, and a few years back he shifted to Dubai due to the work. And right now we spoke to his next door neighbor, Dr. Jinit Shah. He knew

0: Smith from past 15 years, sir, when Smith shifted here with his family. Since then, they are friends and they knew each other. Dr. Jini told us that from the very beginning, Smith was a very kind-hearted person, and he was very helpful. He was eager to help the people. Jineet and Smith, they both worked in, they both gave trainings as well. And he spoke to the family, Dr. Jineet spoke to the family after this incident. And the last information which he had, he said that Smith condition was critical and his parents left for Saudi to the hospital to Jineet, and they wish the speedy recovery, but they are proud of the Smith, what he has done, and how he saved the hundreds of passengers in the plane. In spite of such a critical condition, in spite of such a grievous injury, he managed to land the plane safely, and they are really proud of him, and they were expecting the same thing from the Smith as well.
1: Absolutely, Dipesh. Thank you for bringing us those voices. And yes, we'll keep coming back to you for more such reactions and responses from his family, from his neighbors. And on that note, viewers, we will keep a very close watch on this story through the day. What happens, what comes out from the interrogation that's currently on with the Omani terrorist. All of that right here on India Today. But for now, we're wrapping up the bulletin this hour. Thank you for watching.

0: need to open a savings account.
1: अरे उज्जीवन स्मॉल फाइनेंस बैंक में खोल लो.
0: स्मॉल बैंक
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0: Good morning, viewers. Welcome back. You're watching India Today, this hour with me, Sriya Kundu, where we bring to you the burning question. At the very top, we have breaking news. Let's take you through the moments after hero pilot thwarted the terror attack. Cockpit horror at 30,000 feet. What exactly happened inside that cockpit? We will take you through that on camera. The flyers rescued the Indian pilot Smith, Captain Smith Machar. Injured, Smith said his head was hurting. Remember, he had suffered multiple stabbing injuries, not one. He, in fact, lay in a pool of blood inside the cockpit. He tried to stop the terrorist co-pilot, and that's in that very exchange is when he got stabbed with a sharp object. What that sharp object is, that's still being ascertained. But for now, this is yet another video that we are bringing to you of how or what state was Captain Smith found inside the cockpit. It was a pool of blood that he was lying in. And what Rohit, our colleague, was also mentioning earlier, he'd suffered head injuries, he'd suffered several stab injuries. It almost looked at he had been cut into pieces because of the kind of stabbing injuries he'd suffered. And despite that, he went ahead to fight and resist the terrorist and made sure that he could give the passengers access inside the cockpit somehow. Take a look at the sequence of events that we have pieced together from the information available so far.
1: But very little, okay?
2: It's very cold.
3: Give him some water.
2: It's very cold.
1: But very little, okay?
4: No. David, my head is...
1: No, you...
3: Adjust the head with the pillow.
4: My head is paining. It is hurting.
2: Oh.
3: Rama.
2: Yeah.
3: Give me the pillow. Yeah.
4: No sleep. My head is hurting. Pain killer, my hand.
1: Yeah. No, your hand is good.
3: Rama, can I have the Panadol? Yeah. Paracetamol.
5: Check it on my Casotano.
3: Yeah.
1: You won't sleep?
2: You saved the
1: no.
2: pain. It's good for you.
5: Yeah.
2: It's good for you.
5: Take your command. Thank
6: you. The challenge of Tanu, the Tsmenu, Shalaku Shomri, Takfu Tanu, Valaku Shomri, Paul, Atayas,
7: Takfu Tanu, Akab, Mamatosaze, Zulu Tok, Atayas, Mishalaku, and Atsevi.
3: Rama?
1: Atayas,
3: Rama?
1: Mamash Vedin.
2: It's very cold. It's very cold.
3: Give him some water.
2: It's very cold.
1: But very little, okay?
4: No. David, my head is...
1: No, you...
3: Adjust the head with the pillow.
4: My head is paining. It is hurting. Oh.
3: Rama.
2: Yeah.
3: Give me the pillow. Yeah.
1: No sleep.
4: My head is hurting. Yeah, I'm killing my hand.
1: Yeah. No, your hand is good.
3: Rama, can I have the Panadol? Yeah. Paracetamol.
1: You won't sleep?
2: You saved the
1: no.
2: pain. It's good for you.
5: Yeah.
2: It's good for you.
5: Take your command. Thank you.
6: תצלם גם אותנו, את עצמנו, שאנחנו שומרים פה. תקפו אותנו ואנחנו שומרים פה על הטייס ש...
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3: למה?
1: זה הטייס ש...
3: למה?
0: If you could hear... bits of what this sequence had in the background. There's one voice that's clearly saying, my head is hurting. That is Captain Smith Machar after that entire confrontation and the exchange he had with the co-pilot who had stabbed him. He's lying in a pool of blood, as not very clearly visible in this video, but it can be made out from some of the footages that have come in. Now, if you see, there are three other passengers for that matter. One who suffered injuries himself. You can see his head has a line of blood trickling down. So they had also gotten into an altercation with the very co-pilot, trying to overpower him finally, which they did, and then brought him outside of the cockpit and basically put him on one side. And that's when their attention turned towards Captain Smith. Now, with Captain Smith, if you see, everybody, in fact, came in to used their presence of mind. They made a makeshift, a temporary airbag of sort for ensuring that he has proper oxygen flow at that given point. Then his wounds were, in fact, attended to in a attempt of whatever first aid that they could, in fact, provide him with. And at the same time, he was given water. And Yaniv, one of the passenger who'd come in to overpower the co-pilot, he's also seen in the background narrating what exactly had gone down. And that is how they proceeded to save Captain Smith's life, who, in fact, in turn, it's a group effort at this given point. He was the hero who saved all of their lives, and then all of the passengers came in to make sure that he survives till the plane lands and he can be given proper medical treatment. Take a look at this entire sequence of event once more.
1: But very little, okay?
2: It's very cold, it's very cold.
3: Give him some water.
2: It's very cold.
1: But very little, okay?
4: No. David, yeah. My head is...
1: No, you...
3: Adjust the head with the pillow.
4: My head is failing. It is hurting. It is hurting.
2: Oh.
3: Rama.
2: Yeah.
3: Give me the pillow. Give me the pillow. Yeah.
1: No sleep.
4: No sleep.
2: No sleep.
4: My head is hurting. Yeah, I'm pinkling my hand.
3: Yeah.
1: No, your hand, it's good.
3: Rama, can I have the Panadol? Yeah. Paracetamol.
8: Check it on me, Mefkasotano.
3: Yeah.
1: You won't sleep?
2: You saved the
1: no.
2: pain. It's good for you.
8: Yeah.
2: It's good for you.
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6: תצלם גם אותנו, את עצמנו, שאנחנו שומרים פה. תקפו אותנו ואנחנו שומרים פה על הטייס ש...
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3: למה?
1: זה הטייס ש...
3: למה?
0: More words of appreciation coming in for Captain Smith. External Affairs Minister S. Jaishankar now comes in to post on Platform X and lauding Captain Smith. He says, it is Captain Smith's extraordinary courage and remarkable presence of mind, even in the face of grave danger, that saved hundreds of lives yesterday, averted a major tragedy. Join the countless voices from across the world in saluting his valor and praying for his speedy recovery. This is what Jaishankar, External Affairs Minister Jaishankar, has come out to say, hailing the hero pilot at this point. Remember, earlier in the day, we were taking you through the message that had come in from the Prime Minister himself about Captain Smith and his bravado that he had displayed inside the cockpit. International global leaders also, of course, coming in to, at this given point of time, hail him and appreciate him, express their gratitude to him for preventing and averting such a major disaster that could have, in fact, unfolded. Because, remember, it's not just the lives of the passengers that we are speaking of. Of course, that they were in danger. But this was an entire city. Tel Aviv was the end destination. An entire city was at risk at that given point, in danger of where exactly this flight could have crashed, nobody knew. So more number of lives that could have, in fact, been lost. That is what this man ended up averting. A tragedy, a catastrophe. On that note, viewers, let me now go across to Sakshi Batra of Business Today TV with all of the updates of the markets in this business show. Sakshi, a very good morning to you, and over to you.
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Good morning, dear viewers. You're watching the Business Today show with me, Sakshi Batra. This is where I get you all the stock market opening action on the Lal Street. But first up, let's take a look at what's hot in the corporate and the financial world. Yet another attack on Tata Trust. Reports indicate that Sir Dorabji Tata Trust vice chairperson Vijay Singh has now sought a probe into the governance and administration. This comes just a day after Venu Srinivasan's move as well. Biggest equity sell-off by foreign investors in 6 months. More than 10,000 crores of shares offloaded in just yesterday's trading session. Total FII sell-off now nears 45,000 crores in September. Wall Street trades mixed as investors track elevated treasury yields and brace for this week's U.S. jobs report. Brent crude prices cool to around $98 a barrel, while Asian markets trade higher in the early deals. There's a big news on the crude oil market. Kepler report indicates crude oil prices and exports from Hormuz return to pre-Iran war levels, but refined product supplies are down with refineries product less than before the war. Worries over food prices and rural consumption after IMD says this monsoon is the weakest in 11 years. Rains 12.6% below the normal. Also, October temperatures are likely to be higher than usual.

0: We'll quickly look at how the Indian rupee is opening in the session today. 95.95 per the dollar. Remember, this is stronger than the close yesterday of 95.83 per dollar. In fact, we have seen some improvement coming in on 95.95. It's weaker, in fact, than 12 paise per dollar. In fact, we're also looking at the precious metals, MCX silver, that has risen 2,000 rupees, now yet again at 2.26 lakh rupees a kilo. MCX gold is trading flat at 1.46 lakh rupees per 10 grams as well. So that's the commodity picture for you. But we're tracking the big story this morning, and that is with respect to the Tata Group. Another breaking news coming in on your screens. This is with respect to Tata Trust's vice chairman now seeking the Sir Dorabji Tata Trust probe. There are reports that are indicating that Vijay Singh has approached the Maharashtra Charity Commissioner, flagging Sir Dorabji Tata Trust's role in Tata Sons. Also, the report has raised governance concerns at the Sir Dorabji Tata Trust. Reports are indicating that the move has just followed Venu Srinivasan's complaint also against Tata Trust filing caveats with the commissioner, seeking hearing before any order is passed. In fact, let me go across to my colleague Krishna Gopalan, who has more details on the same. Krishna, how do you see this back-to-back move coming in from the insiders at Tata Trust, raising concerns now even as far as governance is concerned and a lot of meddling into Tata Sons? Krishna, you're on mute, I believe.
1: My apologies. Sorry, good morning.
0: Yes, good morning.
1: I'm saying it raises a fundamental question, more importantly, in terms of the two vice chairmen of Tata Trust. Why these issues did not come up earlier? Were they a part of the minutes of the board meeting earlier? And if it wasn't, it's even more startling. For all this to come up at this point in time, and more specifically, if you look at the timing, it's absolutely intriguing. It's come exactly 48 to 72 hours after the proposed restructuring of Tata Sons. So It's a clear indication that all is not well at Tata Trust. And like I said earlier, if it's not being minuted, it's far more serious. We've spoken to people within the group and to lawyers, and they've clearly outlined the fact that there's a good chance that this may go even the legal way at this point in time. It's already getting to a point where there's a serious disagreement. But for all these issues to come out altogether, more importantly, at a time when there's an issue of listing, there's an issue of succession, is a little interesting.
0: Absolutely, Krishna. Keep an eye out on all the developments. And like you pointed out, it seems to be going the legal way. That may not be good for a large conglomerate like Tata Group at this point in time. Remember, the government has been indicating, without naming the Tata Group, that all such issues in conglomerates, family-run businesses, should avoid any kind of legal concerns and solve it internally as well. So remains to be seen, how things really take shape going forward from here. But let me welcome our guest on board. We have Gaurang Shah, the Senior Vice President at Geojit Investments now, to share with us his fresh take on the markets and on this new development as well. Gaurang, good morning to you. Good to have you with us. Remember the last time we were talking and you did say that, any kind of legal route for such large conglomerates is not a good sign. But seems like what's happening is that all is not well at the Tata Trust at this point in time. We've had two successive, complaints coming in to the Maharashtra Charity Commissioner, now talking about concerns around governance and even meddling in the affairs of Tata Sons. How do you see this development?
2: Hi, Sakshi. Thank you so much for having me on your show. Good morning to all your viewers and to you. A small disclosure, all recommendations that I'll be sharing with you this morning on your show, Sakshi, they're part of our fundamental research team recommendation. From a long-term point of view, our company, Geojit, or myself, we do not have any kind of personal investments, no financial interest, no conflict of interest, but we share similar investment ideas with our clients. They might have their investment interest. So I also mentioned, Sakshi, that it is always better for such large corporates wherein so many issues are involved, Sakshi, should get resolved in the boardroom and not end up in the courtroom. Because whenever situations like this end up in the courtroom, first of all, it takes a very long time for resolution.
0: Yeah.
2: Second is, it creates unnecessary speculative views in the market. And the third is, the damage it does to the reputation of all those companies, and uncertainty for all those employees and investors of those companies.
0: Yeah, absolutely.
2: You know, Sakshi, the kind of market capitalization that Tata companies command in the market and what is at stake. This is rather unfortunate, the development. I hope against all odds that matters should get resolved in the boardroom rather than courtroom.
0: Absolutely. Let's shift focus to the markets. In about 30 seconds to 40 seconds, we will see how the markets open up, viewers. Already, a 22,543 level is what is settled at in the pre-open trade, 76 points lower. So yet again, we could be opening below the 22,600 mark is what is being seen. And you will have the numbers and right in front of you, 22,530. That's where we have opened at. Slightly weaker than where the settling of action was in the pre-open trade. So about 90 points lower now at 22,535 as far as the Nifty is concerned. Among the sectors, IT is looking up despite this weakness, 1.3% higher. That's where the action is shifting to. Private banks, about 0.5% higher. The Nifty Bank also, because of that, is up by just 0.1%. Financial services also showing you some gains, but rest, all of the sectors are in fact down in trade. This is as India VIX is also climbing up right in the initial trade, 2.5% higher at 13.8 levels. Real estate, auto on the back foot. Infrastructure, oil and gas also looking on the back foot, all declining about 1% odd in the session. Early opening session as well. IT and banks remain in the positive zone. On the Nifty, let's pull up the gainers. You have the IT names like Infosys, TCS, Tech Mahindra. Remember, on the bonus issue also, Tech Mahindra is reacting to the news. Kotak Mahindra Bank has got a new MD and CEO. That's the top mover on the stock markets on the Nifty, 3% higher. And you're looking at Tata Steel, HDFC Bank as some of the other big movers. On the declining side, Bajaj Auto, 3.5% lower. You have the hospital stocks that were reeling under pressure even yesterday are down by about 2-odd%. Adani Ports is down. And you also have Grasim L&T as some of the infra-based stocks that are also reeling under some pressure. But let's take a quick comment from Gaurang on the market opening. Gaurang, we are seeing crude oil prices ebb lower. $98, finally, below that $100 a mark. Remains to be seen whether that will sustain. Asian markets picked up some strength, but Indian markets continuing to reel under pressure. What is the biggest worry for us?
2: Well, our friends have been selling left, right and center. That was the FIs, Sakshi. And that remains a big concern, right? So I think, and we have broken crucial levels. All possibility that if, and of course, the fact remains, Sakshi, that FI holding in India is at a multi-year low. From here on, possibly a little bit of more pain. Again, today is the last day, Sakshi, of trading. Yeah. Tomorrow we are off. We come back for trade on Monday. And we'll start analyzing what has happened on Friday, Saturday, Sunday, specifically with respect to the geopolitical situation and what is the outcome. So while we are down and out for the last almost about 2 weeks, correct me if I'm wrong, Sakshi, and we've broken certain crucial levels. So now, I think 22,500 and 22,300 remains to be a very crucial level, which we need to watch out for in case if there is some more pressure on the markets on the downside. But my sense is that possibly we are somewhere near the bottom. I'm assuming this. Normally, I don't assume such things. Yeah. But I believe that kind of pressure that we've seen, possibly we are somewhere near the bottom. I don't know about today, but maybe next week when we get back to trade, we might get a bounce back. But how much of that bounce back is going to be sustainable? That itself is a big question mark. So for traders, I think use your wisdom and fine sense of judgment and your risk appetite. But for investors, Sakshi, I think these are some fantastic opportunities that markets give you after many, many years. So create a portfolio rather than trade and make losses.
0: Create a long-term portfolio rather than trade and make losses. This is an opportunity for the long-term investors to create and build their long-term portfolios. At this point in time, we may be possibly bottoming out soon is what Gaurang mentions. But Gaurang, this will, in case we close lower today, this will be the eighth straight week of losses. This has never happened in the last 25 years as well. So that goes on to show the kind of pain that we've been witnessing. Although the last time around this had happened when we had seen 9 straight weeks of losses was in 2001. And that time the Nifty had crashed by 27%. This time, thankfully, the Nifty is still down around 6.5%. Not too bad, despite the consecutive 8 weeks of a loss there as well. So that's something that we'll focus on. But let's also focus on what's happening globally as far as what the Indian markets have been waiting waiting for far too long. Any update on the trade deal between India and US? Now, India-US trade talks are seeing some fresh momentum, with Prime Minister Narendra Modi and US President Donald Trump holding their first conversation since Trump signed the Russia sanctions law. The two leaders have reviewed trade, defense, energy and critical technologies. And meanwhile, Commerce Minister Piyush Goyal held talks with US Trade Representative Jameson Greer on an early interim trade agreement. In fact, my colleague Karishma Sudani is joining in with more details on the same. Karishma, what do you have for us?
3: Well, Prime Minister's call with President Donald Trump is one of the three meetings that has happened lately between India and the United States of America, because we also have our external Mr. S. Jayashankar at the UN General Assembly, and on the sidelines he's been vocal along with the U.S. State Secretary Mr. Marco Rubio that the U.S. decision of putting oil sanctions on countries who deal with Russian oil is definitely a challenge for them on the road ahead. Meanwhile, Commerce Minister has also met with the representative from USTR, that is Mr. Greer, and definitely the road, the path is paving for both the countries to have a trade deal, but it needs to be in a fair and balanced way. And for that, I guess the talking points are on table, but we are not very far.
0: Yeah. Not very far. That seems to be good news. Thanks a lot, Karishma, for getting us those details. We've been waiting for some good news to come in that might be able to bring in some sentiment back onto the day trade. Gaurang, do you think this will be it that will be able to revive the sentiments on the street? We've been waiting far too long, over 1.5 years, to finally see whether a US-India trade deal happens. Nevertheless, that so many FTAs are being signed on the sidelines with several other countries, but US-India has been just looming in limbo, but we are seeing fresh momentum. If this gets signed, and that too before the midterm elections, what do you think the markets will do?
2: Sakshi, honestly, I was also always of the opinion that we should not rush into any kind of deal, and that's what exactly the government, specifically our external affairs minister, Mr. Jayashankar, mentioned on a number of occasions. That India is not going to be pushed in a corner. India is not going to be forced to come to the table and sign an agreement which is not in favor of both the countries. It cannot be a situation where you sign a trade deal and one country gets an additional upper hand and an advantage. Trade deals are always bilateral, and bilateral means both countries should get benefited. So yes, it has taken 1.5 years. I don't mind if it takes another couple of months. Look, I mean, we did survive, right, Sakshi, despite of that 1.5 year delay. We can survive even longer. So there is absolutely no rush into this. And government has very clearly mentioned it has to be beneficial at both ends, and specifically to the people of the country, of both United States of America and India. So, I mean, I'm glad that these things are working out, things are getting resolved. But I would again say what the government said, and specifically what our external affairs minister has said, that India will not be pressured, India will not be pushed in a corner to sign the deal.
0: All right. There's another breaking news coming in, viewers. Remember, it's the 1st of October and time to get all the auto sales in. M&M has posted a big jump in the September sales. Mahindra & Mahindra's September sales are up by 15% at 1.14 lakh units. The SUV sales are at 62,092 units, up 8% on a month-on-month basis as well. Although the stock is down still about 2.8% at 2867, but September sales are fueling in some kind of an optimism there as well. Well, you know, Gaurang, we all know that you are enthusiastic about the auto space, so I'm going to be taking a view from you. But there's another news coming in on Bajaj Auto too, so we're going to be taking that together. One from the four-wheelers and one from the two-wheeler space. Bajaj Auto September sales are up 5% on a year-on-year basis. We have seen a 5.38 lakh unit sell, you know, sold vehicles or units in the month of September. In fact, the exports are up by 32% at 2.4 lakh units as well. The commercial vehicle sales are up by 9% at 86,949 units on a year-on-year basis as well. So optimism in both four-wheelers and two-wheelers. Gaurang, what's your thought?
2: Huge positive, Sakshi, and this is just the beginning, Sakshi. And export numbers, not only for this month, I think export numbers for the last couple of months, month on month, has been steadily growing on the higher side and moving up north. And so is the case with domestic numbers. It is not that you walk into a showroom, you select your vehicle that you want to buy and you can drive out of it. In certain cases, depending upon which variant you want to buy, which company vehicle you want to buy, there is a waiting period. And this is despite the fact that we have not yet gone full-fledged ground-level implementation of the FTAs and the BTAs. Just a couple of them have been taken off. So imagine that as and when these FTAs and BTAs come into effect, export market is going to be very, very strong and robust for the Indian automobile manufacturing companies. And I mean, I've been very vocal about auto sector, speaking with you, speaking with my good friend and your colleague, Shail Bhatnagar. And I still remain extremely positive. And more importantly, I think those who have shut shop and gone back to their respective countries are coming back to India to restart their operations. So that's a big takeaway, Sakshi.
0: All right. But the stock prices are still lower. You can see Bajaj Auto 5% lower. M&M also was about 3% lower in trade. In fact, the auto index is down by 2.8%. Let's see whether there is any kind of an optimism that can come back with these numbers on a positive end coming in for the entire auto sector. But right now, the auto index is down by 2.8% at this point in time and 3% lower for M&M at 2862 as well. But let's also focus on the IT space. Gaurang, of course, ahead of Accenture numbers, we are looking at IT sector as a whole in an uptick 1.4% higher. We are soon going to be getting our own numbers in just about a week, 10 days time. And IT sector will be the first one to report the quarterly earnings. Last time around, it was not too bad, you know, as was being expected. This time around, what's the big expectation on the IT pack?
2: So somehow, you know, Accenture and Cognizant are the bellwether for Indian IT companies in terms of earning visibility. But I beg to differ over there. I think when they don't do all that well, we tend to deliver a decent set of numbers. Having said that, I think it is somewhere between 10th and 12th of October that we'll see a curtain raiser for the second earnings, you know, performance by corporate India. And if I have to take a leaf out of the first quarter earnings and look at the situation that we were in at that point of time and where we are, my sense is that overall, I'm talking about Sakshi, there should be a better performance color and shade for the second quarter compared to first quarter. For IT sector, I think what verbatim and inputs that were given by the IT management's post Q1 number, the problem that was lingering on the IT sector was the AI. Now you have super AI. And at that point of time, Indian IT companies have invested in AI, either taking over certain companies or they have taken headcount. Yeah. So my sense is that performance should be relatively better for the second quarter for the Indian IT companies compared to first quarter.
0: Noted, Gaurang. Thank you so much then for being with us in the morning edition, Gaurang. Always a pleasure to have you with us. Viewers, it's a wrap on the Business Today show right here. But don't forget to tune in at 3:05 p.m. when I get you all the closing action on the Lal Street.
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0: Welcome back, viewers. You're watching The Burning Question on India Today with me, Sriya Kundu. And at the top of this segment, we are continuing to keep our focus on all of the developments coming in the aftermath of that tragic incident, but a much bigger disaster that was averted on the Fly Dubai flight FZ1073. Now, moments after the hero pilot thwarted the very terror attack, it was a horror story that was playing out within the cockpit at a height of 30,000 feet that we are describing here. Just the visuals show the kind of situation that had panned out, in the kind of panic, the frenzy that had panned out inside the very cockpit. What happened inside the cockpit is something that we're still awaiting the exact details of from the cockpit voice recorder. But so far, in the aftermath of the altercation that had taken place between the two pilots, when the passengers could finally access the cockpit, there are videos that have come in. On camera, what could be seen were flyers who rescued the Indian pilot hero, Captain Smith. An injured Smith could be heard saying, "My head is hurting." He comes out to even highlight his hand when somebody assures him that his hand is fine. He was seen lying in a pool of blood. Lots happening at the same time in this very video itself. But at the end of the day, they tried providing whatever first aid that they could to just ensure that till the flight lands safely, he makes it, he survives the entire situation, and then proper medical treatment would be available. Captain Smith is the one who tried to stop the terrorist co-pilot from an attempted hijack, an attempted perhaps crash that we're looking at here. The terrorist pilot had stabbed Captain Smith with a sharp object multiple times. Let's first listen in to this entire episode that unfolded inside the cockpit that's been caught on camera before we proceed with more details.
1: It's very cold.
2: Give him some water.
1: It's very cold.
3: But very little, okay?
4: No. David, my head is...
3: No, you...
2: Adjust the head with the pillow.
4: My head is painting. It is hurting.
1: Oh.
2: Rama,
1: give
2: me the pillow. Yeah.
4: No sleep. My head is hurting. Pain killer, my hand.
3: No, your hand is good.
2: Rama, can I have the Panadol? Yeah. Paracetamol.
5: Yeah.
3: You won't sleep?
1: You saved the pain. It's good for you.
5: Yeah.
1: It's good for you.
2: Take a command on
6: here.
2: It is hurting.
4: Oh.
2: Rama,
1: yes, the telephone shelly.
2: Give me the pillow. Yeah.
4: No sleep. My head is hurting. Pain killer, my hand.
3: Yeah. No, your hand is good.
2: Rama, can I have the Panadol? Yeah. Paracetamol.
3: You won't sleep?
1: You saved the pain. It's good for you.
5: Yeah.
0: So the passengers who finally did make it to the cockpit, they were in fact toward the end of that video narrating what happened to them. They said that they were kidnapped. They were in fact that there was an attempt on the pilot's life. All of that has been captured on camera. They try to keep him awake so that he doesn't fall asleep in that situation just till they land, so that he can be handed over to the medical authorities. All of this has been caught on camera. And one face that you see there, Yaniv Hayoun, who was a passenger, and in fact later on he went ahead to meet Prime Minister Benjamin Netanyahu himself. He is joining us on India Today along with his daughter, Noah. Both of them were passengers who went through that hellish experience and, in fact, played a hero. Yaniv was one of the heroes from the Israeli side there who took control of the situation, overpowered the co-pilot, and he's now here to speak to us. Yaniv, Noah, Firstly, thank you for speaking to us. We cannot imagine what you went through. And of course, we're glad you safely made it back to land. Now, my first question to you is, what exactly happened? What did you see when you entered the cockpit? Just give us an explanation of what all transpired in those few minutes.
5: תגידי לו שנכנסתי, הגעתי, כשהגעתי לתא הטייס, הדלת לא הייתה נעולה. ואני ועוד חבר צוות פתחנו, דחפנו את הדלת. תגידי לו.
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6: 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He went to the door, to the cockpit door, and it was unlocked. He and one crew member, צריך חבר צוות, נכון? He and one crew member, pushed the door very hard and...
7: Managed
6: to get in. And מה עוד?
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6: The pilot was all on the ground. Laid on the ground very injured.
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6: And there was another pilot that just ruined the systems.
5: ותפסתי אותו. בחניקה, ומשכתי אותו אחורה.
6: אוקיי.
5: הוצאנו אותו מה...
6: He grabbed him from behind and choked him. He wanted to... pull him out from the system, from
5: the cockpit,
6: He wanted to get him out of the cockpit.
0: Right. Right. Noah, Yaniv, how is it that the passengers managed to rush and help overpower the terrorists? You're saying that he choked the very co-pilot. Just take us a little more into the details of what happened in that exchange between your father and the co-pilot, the terrorist pilot.
5: הוא נאבק, הוא רצה להישאר בתוך הקוקפיט, הוא ניסה להיאבק, להישאר בתוך הקוקפיט, והצלחנו למשוך אותו החוצה, מחוץ לקוקפיט.
6: He tried to fight back, he wanted in all... case to stay in the cockpit, but they didn't let him, they pull him out, they fight back.
0: So, Yaniv, what did you see inside the cockpit when you reached? What was it that the co-pilot, the Omani co-pilot, was actually doing? Was he still attacking the Captain Smith, or was he more engaged in destroying things inside the cockpit? What is it that he was doing?
6: להגיד שהיה
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6: אוקיי. After he pulled him out of the cockpit, there was another three Israeli guys that was helping him to control...
7: The situation.
6: Take care of the pilot that got hurt and hold the pilot that was hurting the others.
5: ואני, תגידי לו, ואני, בזמן הזה אני חזרתי להגעים ומשכתי, המטוס היה מוטה כלפי מטה, ומשכתי את ההגעים אחורה, ואז אחד הטייסים אמר לי שהוא לוקח את שאני יכול לעזור.
7: קונטרולס.
6: Okay. When the three other men that was staying with the injured pilot and the terrorist, my father went to the cockpit and pulled the systems away so the plane was straight. It was still diving when all this happened and we were about to crash and he pulled the systems, and then לספר שם. There was another two pilots that were sitting with us in the economy class, and
5: most of them.
6: And one of them came to my father and told him, let me do it. I will handle the plane. And he was taking control. And my father then leave the cockpit and stay on the door so no one can enter the door. No one enters the cockpit. And
5: וטיפלנו במיסטר סמית. How is תשאלי אותו קודם כל מה שלום מיסטר סמית.
6: They really take care of Mr. Smith, the pilot. We would really like to know how he is. If he's okay, if he's out of trouble.
0: Of course, it was a very difficult task at hand there, and we could see how all of those passengers, along with you, Yanev, actually took care of Captain Smith there. Yanev, how is it that all of you passengers gained access to the cockpit amid the brawl? Because you don't have access from outside. It's only accessible from the inside.
6: אתה יודע שאתה
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5: אין משהו, אני לא מאמין.
6: You don't really know if the Indian pilot opened the door, but it was laid near the door, and we for sure know the terrorist didn't want us to come in the cockpit, so he thought that the Indian pilot opened it before it collapsed.
0: So after the Indian pilot, Captain Smith's heroics, while we could see how you took care of him, but what was the general response of the passengers on the flight to both his heroics as well as what had happened? I'm sure there was a sense of panic amongst all of you, but at the same time, some of you really came forward to use your presence of mind and

0: Absolutely.
1: Absolutely.
0: Absolutely. It's hero. I told him yesterday, you're not going die today.
1: He
0: And
1: kept him alive all the flight.
0: all the flight we care
1: There was a
0: help.
1: doctor and him and another two men were taking care of
0: Absolutely.
1: him. He was watching him. They were
0: Bandaged him.
1: bandaging him. They made sure that he would stay alive until we land and someone take him to the hospital.
2: A hero indeed, there is no doubt in that. What action of Captain Smith's actually helped avert the disaster and save all of those more than 170 lives of the passengers who were on board? What is it that he actually did?
0: Captain Smith, it's a hero. I think she is opened the door because I believe it's a bee near the door in the side of the cockpit. I think it's opened the door and as and then is crushed because it's a. איך אומרים בצורה?
3: יש בירושלים, יש לך משהו להגיד לו, כאילו, מסר.
0: And I want to tell him thank you for that. If not, if we can't go inside the cockpit, where all the passengers, include me, include my family, it's die. And appreciate him courage, it's standing. And fighting, I see him. I see its end.
1: תגיד לי רגע.
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1: I can imagine from how he was injured, how much he fight back. He tried to save us. And we very appreciate for it.
0: ואנחנו מאחלים לו
1: And we...
0: החלמה מהירה
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1: רגע, שוב.
3: Wish him a quick recovery.
1: We wish him a quick recovery and we would like to speak him and thank him. And we would like to know how easy.
2: Oh no, at this point, I think every soul out there wishes him a speedy recovery and so that he can indeed bounce back to good health in no time. But Yaniv, Noah, both of you were on that flight, and one can't imagine what you are going through when you're in a situation like this. I want you to also help us understand what was going through your mind when you saw a situation of this kind developing. Because Yaniv, you were the one who said that we were being kidnapped and there was an attempt to kill us. So what was it that was going on in your mind?
3: לעשות
4: אני לא יודע בטוח.
0: אני לא יודע
4: ואני
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1: He don't know of the purpose. He don't know why he did it and what was his purpose. He just know that he needed to took him out of the cockpit and save the plane because we were there. His family, him, all the passengers, he know that he need to save the plane.
2: You know, both of you have so fondly remembered Captain Smith at this point and his heroics, so, and explained what exactly is it that he did to save all of you. What is it that one message you would have to perhaps give for the Indian hero who's still out there in a critical condition? He's stabilized, but yes, what would you have to say to him?
1: We very love the Indian people and we appreciate them and we respect them and hope that our friendship will stay forever.
2: I think that's a lovely message. Noah, Yaniv, thank you so much for joining us, for sharing what exactly is it that you went through on that flight. One cannot begin to describe the harrowing experience you've had and the brave way, the courage that you showed, the bravado that you

0: You showed at the end of the day to bring in your presence of mind. Yaniv himself was one of those who overpowered the co-pilots, and this is indeed the day that we see. These are instances that we see humanity takes over, even when there are instances of such gruesome monstrosity at play at a height of 30,000 feet, where there is a pilot who's trying to put 174 lives in danger. It's people like Yaniv, it's people like Captain Smith, who indeed restores our faith back in humanity. And that was his experience. Of course, even though under a lot of pressure, panic, fear, he did, along with some other passengers, also saved the day alongside Captain Smith and kept Captain Smith alive through that entire situation so that he got the medical treatment that he deserved once they landed safely. On that note, let me quickly take you through the entirety of the interaction that Yaniv had with their Prime Minister, Benjamin Netanyahu, once they met. And before that, I would want you to also take a look at this very footage. This is the footage right in the aftermath of the co-pilot having been overpowered by these passengers and Captain Smith finally being attended to by them.
1: We need video.
2: We need video.
3: It's good. No, it's
4: my head is painting. It is hurting. It is hurting.
5: Oh. Rama. Yes, the telephone shelly.
6: Give me the pillow. Give me the pillow.
7: Yeah. No sleep.
8: No sleep.
9: No sleep.
10: My head is hurting.
11: Yeah, painkiller,
12: my hand.
13: Yeah.
14: No, your hand is Rama. Good.
6: Rama, can I have the Panadol? Yeah. Paracetamol.
15: Check it on me, Mefka Sultano.
6: Yeah.
15: Oxygen.
14: You won't sleep?
15: You save the
14: no.
15: pain. It's good for you.
16: אחי, תצלם גם אותנו, את עצמנו, שאנחנו שומרים פה. תקפו אותנו ואנחנו שומרים פה על הטייס ש...
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6: למה?
14: זה הטייס שרצו לרצוח
0: אותו. Viewers, this is the story, the top story of the day, which we've been following since yesterday. Several questions mounting with regards to what exactly happened inside the cockpit, security in the aviation sector in itself, geopolitics, and of course, the state that Captain Smith currently is in, the hero of the day and the hero that the entire world is now appreciating for his bravado and presence of mind inside that cockpit and in that situation. We will keep following up this story for you through the day. But for now, we're wrapping up the bulletin this hour right here. Thank you for tuning in and stay tuned to India Today as we bring in more of the latest developments on the other side of this break with my colleague, Anjali Pandey.

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0: A very good morning to all our viewers. You're watching India's Agenda on India Today. I'm Anjali Pandey. Our top focus continues to remain on the hijacked bid on a Fly Dubai flight that was heading towards Israel and had to make an emergency landing. But the hero of the story is the Indian pilot, Smit Machar, and who was able to save the lives of 174 people with the help of his bravery. And his bravery is now being hailed by leaders worldwide. We'll get you all the latest updates on the story that we're closely tracking. But before that, let's take a look at the headlines. Indian pilot Smit Machar, the true hero, foiled terror attack on board Dubai-Tel Aviv flight, fought back with terrorist co-pilot who attempted to hijack and crash the flight. Despite being stabbed and seriously injured, the Indian pilot opened the cockpit door and saved 174 lives. Prime Minister Modi hails the heroics of India's braveheart Smit Machar, the world lords hero Indian pilot for saving 174 lives. Benjamin Netanyahu salutes pilot Smit Machar, wishes him speedy recovery. Donald Trump also calls Indian pilot a true hero.
1: Perhaps he stabbed the pilot. The pilot was in very bad shape. I guess he still is in very bad shape. But he had the sense to amazing. To, in a way, he was a hero.
0: Delhi fights winter pollution. Pollution check before you fill up. No PUC, no fuel across Delhi. Old vehicles face stricter action. Stubble burning under close watch. Lens on road dust, traffic and industries. Change of guard in Punjab Congress. Warring factions force Raja Waring's exit. Raja Waring offers to quit months ahead of polls. Congress may name successor within the next 48 hours. Shocking, shameful and sickening harassment caught on camera. Foreign tourists harassed again in Ajmer. Three accused arrested for filming objectionable videos. Another twist in Tata Power tussle. Tata Sons nominee director's big charge. Renu Srinivasan flags governance lapses, seeks probe into Tata Trust, urges action by charity commissioner. And in true heroic style, an Indian pilot helped avert a major aviation disaster after his co-pilot allegedly tried to take control of a Fly Dubai passenger aircraft, which was carrying 174 passengers, and there was a bid to crash it. The pilot has been identified as Captain Smit Machar, a Dubai-based Indian national who was flying a Boeing 737 MAX 8 from Dubai to Tel Aviv. Now, according to Israeli officials and witness accounts, a violent confrontation broke out inside the cockpit after the Omani co-pilot allegedly attacked Captain Machar with a sharp object. The Indian captain was reportedly stabbed multiple times and left drenched in blood. But despite his injuries, Machar managed to open the cockpit door, allowing the passengers and the crew members to rush in and then intervene in the cockpit. The aircraft had meanwhile gone into a dramatic descent, with flight tracking data indicating that it plunged nearly 14,000 feet in less than 30 seconds. A passenger who helped subdue the alleged attacker told Israeli Prime Minister that the co-pilot appeared to be trying to disable the aircraft's controls and systems. A second set of pilots who were traveling on board then took over the controls, stabilized the aircraft and diverted it to Tabuk in Saudi Arabia, where it landed safely. Following this incident, Smit Machar is being compared to the late Neerja Bhanot. Now, Neerja Bhanot was the senior flight purser on Pan Am Flight 73, which was hijacked in Karachi on September 5th, 1986. Neerja Bhanot concealed the passengers' passports so that the terrorists could not identify the American passengers, and she was shot dead during the incident, but saved the lives of hundreds of passengers and became immortal.
2: It's very cold.
3: Give him some water.
2: It's very cold. But very little, okay?
3: No. David, my head is...
2: No, you...
4: Just the head with the pillow.
3: My head is paining. It is hurting. It is hurting.
5: Oh. Rama, yeah.
4: Give me the pillow. Give me the pillow. Yeah.
2: No sleep.
6: No sleep.
5: No sleep.
3: My head is hurting. Yeah, I'm pinkle of my hand.
2: Yeah. No, your hand is good.
4: Rama, can I have the Panadol? Yeah. Paracetamol.
2: You won't sleep?
5: You save the pain. It's good for you.
2: Yeah.
5: It's good for you.
7: Take your command on
5: here. It's
3: an end. My head is paining. It is hurting. It is hurting. Oh.
4: Rama.
5: Yes, the telephone shelly.
4: Give me the pillow. Give me the pillow. Yeah.
2: No sleep.
6: No sleep.
5: No sleep.
3: My head is hurting. Yeah, I'm pinkle of my hand.
4: Yeah.
2: No, your hand is good.
4: Rama, can I have the Panadol? Yeah. Paracetamol. Yeah.
2: You won't sleep?
5: You save the pain. It's good for you.
8: תקפו אותנו ואנחנו שומרים פה על הטייס
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12: flight from Dubai was a very calm one for the first 2 hours and when we arrived at the Jordanian border suddenly the aircraft dropped like a massive turbulence for 20-30 seconds then balance and then once again dropped for 10 seconds and balance again and then we saw that in the front of the aircraft there was a riot many people rushed over there and apparently one pilot stopped the other and the crew member and along with the passengers got game control to cover.
13: We met the passengers as they came off the flight. We did an initial assessment to make sure that there were no serious injuries. We spoke to a few people who just ensured that they were okay. We did another assessment once they reached the hall inside the terminal. One passenger, approximately 50 years old, was taken to hospital with a chest injury. He's also in mild condition.
14: שאנחנו לא צפינו אותו, זה היה משהו מטורף. אני לא אכריז כרגע יותר מדי במילים, אבל זה היה באמת משהו שאי אפשר לתאר אותו, אי אפשר לצפות אותו. ואנחנו מאוד שמחים לדרוך כאן לארץ הקודש, ולהיות כאן, עברנו מסע די ארוך מהבוקר. אנחנו לא שעות שינה. עשינו את זה, לא רק אני לבד בכלל, היינו עוד 5 אנשים בתוך הקוקפיט, והצלחנו להשתלט על המחבל. בעזרתם של צביקה ועוד החבר'ה טובים וגדולים.
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7: We were dropping very, very sharply, suddenly, and it got balanced, the plane, and then again, just started dropping, and again balanced, and then we saw there was a very lot of crowd in the front line, like near the cockpit, and we understood that there is a problem over there. But luckily a couple of passengers and crew members took over, and we ended up landing in Saudi Arabia.
15: We had a very terrified hour because we were just expecting him to land, and then my husband called me and said, okay, maybe their airplane was kidnapped. I said, what's the chance? They're just about to land. So I didn't even believe it, but it took only 5 minutes to understand that we are in a huge event.
0: And my colleague Dipesh Tripathi is now joining us from Mumbai, from the house of pilot Smit Machar, the hero of the story. Dipesh, what is the update on pilot Smit's family? Is the family still in Mumbai?
16: Well, family, after this incident, we spoke to the residents of the building and a close friend to Smit's father, and they told us that they left yesterday for the Saudi and they dropped their family to the airport. And last they spoke to the family, then they informed that Smit is stable now. He's responding to the treatment, and they all are proud of him, and all the residents of the building are praying a speedy recovery of for the Smit, and when he'll return, they will going to welcome in a big way, and they will going to celebrate the return of Smit. But definitely the we spoke to the other residents and next door neighbor as well of the Smit. They all are really proud of him, and they are expecting such kind of act in such incident with the Smit, because they told us that they know Smit from the very long time, and he has a very helping nature. He is very keen to help the people, and he cannot see anyone in trouble, and this kind of act can be done by Smit only. Over to you.
0: Right. Dipesh, do we have any details? How did the parents, the family, got to know about this news? Dipesh?
16: We spoke to the neighbors, and they told us that the family got this news from the company, and as soon as they got the news, they all were there with the family from the after getting this news till they went to the Dubai, and his father went to a heart surgery a few months back, and right after this news he was very shocked, and all the residents of the building were there with him to support in this situation. But what we are learning from the residents of the building, that the family is also very proud of the act of the Smit, what he has done. In spite of getting severely injured, he safely landed the plane and saved all the lives of the passengers who were there in the plane.
0: Right, Dipesh, thank you for joining us with those details. So the family of Captain Smit Machar has left for Saudi after they got to know about this incident. And in fact, they're very proud, and not just the family, in fact, the entire country. And the captain is being hailed by leaders worldwide. So everyone is proud of the bravery that he's shown. Despite being severely injured, he managed to open the cockpit door, and that is what led to averting this major tragedy. In fact, Captain Smit Machar's neighbors also spoke with India Today and hailed his heroic act. Listen in.
6: वाइफ से आपकी बात हुई, उनका कुछ कहना था?
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18: 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He takes his decision very fast. He's a very fast decision maker. And that is why I think it helped him yesterday, that he could take the decisions very fast and take a very quick decision what has to be done. He's a very experienced pilot and has been flying for last 15 years. So I think that experience also helped him. He has an academy where he trains a lot of new pilots. So I think that the thing of which he did yesterday was muscle memory, which he had also, that in such kind of situations how to deal with it, and he was quite sharp at acting what was supposed to be done at that time. I think only solely he is responsible for saving so many lives, and I hope he is doing well right now, and I pray to God that he takes care of this person, because he is responsible for saving the lives of so many people. They were who could have died if the plane could have crashed. So I prayed for him to the God.
0: Let's now take a look at the sequence of events. What exactly unfolded inside the cockpit? What were the sequence of events that unfolded inside the cockpit? So it was flight FZ1073 flying from Dubai to Tel Aviv. There was an altercation that broke out in the cockpit between the pilot, Smit Machar, and the co-pilot, who was an Omani national. And the Omani co-pilot and the pilot, Captain Smit Machar, were arguing in the cockpit. And that is when the Omani co-pilot stabbed Captain Smit Machar with a sharp object. Now, the co-pilot also tried to destroy the control panels and tried to down the jet. And this has been revealed by the passengers. The survivor passengers have revealed that there were attempts being made by the Omani co-pilot. He was trying to destroy the control panels in the cockpit. And the flight, meanwhile, plummets to 17,400 feet within a few seconds. In fact, within a matter of 30 seconds. And the injured Captain Smith somehow managed to open the flight deck door. Despite being multiple times stabbed, despite being grievously injured, he managed to open the cockpit door, and that is what led to the passengers and the onboard crew crew fight the Omani co-pilot. That is how they came inside the cockpit. And there was also, thankfully, a second pair of off-duty Fly Dubai pilots who took over the controls after this, and the flight then landed safely at Prince Sultan Airport in Saudi Arabia. So this is what happened inside the cockpit. This is the sequence of events that took place inside the cockpit. There was an altercation that broke out between the pilot, Smit Machar, and also the Omani co-pilot. And after that argument, the Omani co-pilot stabbed Smit Machar multiple times, and Smit Machar somehow managed to open the cockpit door. Now, what the passengers reveal is that there were attempts being made by the co-pilot to take over the flight, and he was also trying to destroy the control panels in the cockpit. This is what the passengers, the eyewitnesses, have revealed. And he was trying to down the jet, and the flight, in fact, plummeted to 17,400 feet within a few seconds. But thankfully, there were two other pilots also who were on board the flight, and then they took over the control because pilot Smit Machar was lying. He was stabbed multiple times. He was lying in the cockpit. He was bleeding. And despite that, he somehow managed to let the passengers in. He opened the cockpit door, and that is when the passengers intervened. And this massive tragedy was averted. So Captain Smit Machar's bravery is now drawing praise from leaders worldwide. Israeli Prime Minister Benjamin Netanyahu also hailed Machar as a true hero, saying that he fought back after being stabbed by his co-pilot, opened the cockpit door and enabled passengers and crew to overpower the attacker. He added that the Indian pilot and passengers foiled another 9/11. The Israel Airline Pilots Association has expressed its gratitude to Captain Smit Machar and the relief flight crew who were on board the aircraft during this emergency. In fact, Prime Minister Narendra Modi called the Indian pilot a hero, praising his courage despite being seriously injured in the alleged cockpit attack. Prime Minister Modi said that Machar's actions helped save hundreds of lives and avert a major tragedy, adding that India is proud of him. He also wished him a speedy recovery. U.S. President Donald Trump, too, praised the pilot for fighting off the attack and helping foil an alleged attempt to crash the Dubai-Tel Aviv flight. Captain Machar's actions are now being widely credited with helping prevent what could have been a catastrophic mid-air disaster.
1: The co-pilot was perhaps a terrorist or perhaps a whack job, and he stabbed the pilot. The pilot was in very bad shape, and I guess he still is in very bad shape. But he had the sense to, amazing, to, in a way he was a hero, to open the door. You know, those doors are solid steel. You can't get them open from outside. He was able to fall back and get the door open and scream.
0: And not just world leaders. Spicejet CMD Ajay Singh, too, hailed Captain Smit Machar. Listen in.
19: Well, I was incredibly proud, and this is the job of a pilot. His job is to protect the lives that have been entrusted to him. And in this case, 180 lives were entrusted to Captain Smit Machar, and he did a tremendous job saving and preserving those lives. So really incredibly proud of him. All of SpiceJet is proud of him, and of course, all of India is proud of him.
0: And my colleague Gaurav Sawant is now joining us with more details on this. Gaurav, a very good morning to you. Gaurav, this incident, the Fly Dubai incident, exposes the vulnerabilities that could emerge even inside the very secured cockpit.
20: It indeed does. But this is such an act of valor of Captain Smit Machar. The manner in which he was able to carry out multiple tasks. I mean, he was the lead pilot, the pilot in command. The moment the co-pilot stabbed him, these are questions that need to be answered. How was, the co-pilot able to access? Of course, there is an axe that's kept in the aircraft. And apparently that was the one that was used, which is meant for emergencies to target the captain. He not only issued a 7700 emergency on the transponder, then a 7500 emergency code that was sent out, which is a hijack alert. He was able to fend off the co-pilot, open the cockpit door as the aircraft nosedived, level the aircraft, control the co-pilot along with other passengers who came in. And I've had conversations with journalists in Israel who tell me that the co-pilot, as he was overpowered by some of the others and the reserve crew took over this aircraft, the effort was constantly to ensure that the pilot is kept alive and does not lapse into coma. So if you hear some of the conversation in English, the passengers, and one of them was a doctor, a dentist, an off-duty dentist who was on vacation to Dubai. He keeps tapping, his face, trying to stop the flow of blood and says, talk to me, stay awake, don't go off to sleep, stay awake. Because the apprehension was, God forbid, if he goes, if he lapses into sleep or does not remain talking or brain does not remain alert, he may lapse into coma. That was one of the apprehensions, according to the doctor. This is what he's told Israeli journalists. So they stopped his bleeding. They kept talking to the pilot, Captain Smit Machar, and not just that. They formed a human chain, and this shows the level of awareness of the Israelis. They formed a human chain around the cockpit to ensure that, God forbid, if there is a sleeper cell, if there is a backup, nobody else should be able to access the cockpit. So they ensured that the co-pilot was tied, the pilot was kept alive, and his bleeding was stopped, and a human chain was formed to ensure nobody else can enter the cockpit. So this is amazing situational awareness, so amazing valor of the pilot and, of course, the people on board. And Israeli Prime Minister Benjamin Netanyahu and Prime Minister Narendra Modi, they've both spoken of the valor of Captain Smit Machar.
0: Absolutely. Gaurav, and what more details are we getting about the co-pilot, the Omani National co-pilot who allegedly attacked pilot Smit Machar? And what is the progress in the investigation? Has the motive been asserted? What was the motive? Why did he exactly attack the pilot?
20: So very, very premature, you know, right now, at least there is no information from Saudi Arabia and public domain. The pilot is in hospital. The co-pilot also, we are told, was taken to hospital for examination. Whether he's in preventive custody, whether he's in detention, there would be an issue, as you would well appreciate, of jurisdiction. You know, this is a flight, Dubai, an Emirates flight, you know, the cheaper version of their flights, which flies from Dubai to Tel Aviv. It was flying over Saudi Arabian airspace or just about to enter Jordanian airspace. There is no clarity on that just as yet. So whether the jurisdiction of investigation would be of UAE or of Saudi Arabia, because Saudi Arabia will also carry out its investigation, or Israel would want to carry out its own investigation in this. So there are several aspects that would need to be, you know, looked into, and still too premature. But yes, initial information seems to indicate the pilot or the pilot in command, Captain Steve Smit, Captain Smit Machar, he is Indian, was working with SpiceJet earlier, has long experience of being pilot in command and handling, you know, difficult situations. He's known as a very accomplished pilot who, incidentally, in the past was also a trainer, you know, of and certification expert, or and has also been very vocal in the past. You know, there's one of his videos which is going absolutely viral across the world right now, where he talks about emergencies on board and how people who may speak ill of aircrew or pilots, they must realize in an emergency these are the people who would come to their rescue in a tough situation. So more details still awaited about one, the origins of the Oman pilot, his state of mind, his background, whether he was radicalized. You know, there are some in Israel who are talking about a much wider, you know, ramifications of this. They're looking at an, you know, the conflict in West Asia and an Iranian angle to it, but still too premature to talk about that in greater detail till more investigations are carried out.
0: All right, Gaurav, there are also questions being raised on the existing protocols to avoid these threats in the cockpit. What security gaps have been exposed due to this incident? Because there's still no clarity. What was that sharp object that was used to stab pilot Smit Machar? Was it an axe, as is being claimed by the Israeli Prime Minister? Was it a knife?
20: So there are some reports that seem to indicate that this could well have been a small axe, a 15-inch pickaxe of sorts, which is kept in the cockpit for an emergency. So, you know, it has a very sharp blade, which is used to, according to some pilots we've spoken to, which is to be used in an emergency. God forbid if there's a fire on board or in an emergency, the plane has crash landed and you're unable to get out. That is where this axe is used. It's about 15 inches. Tough, has a sharp kind of an axe, and it also has a very solid grip. And it's kept well stocked, so only the pilots are aware where it is kept. Apparently, again, subject to confirmation and more detailed investigations, the co-pilot used that to target the pilot. The pilot, you know, Captain Smit Machar, he showed amazing presence of mind to be able to alert the ATC, send out that emergency signal, alert aircrew, alert passengers, and despite being repeatedly stabbed, apparently, and there's a lot of blood in some of those pictures that we've seen, we're showing those pictures to our viewers, but blurring them, because, you know, these are disturbing pictures, and look, the pilot was grievously injured. There are no two ways about it. He was targeted on his head, on his neck, on his shoulder, and other parts of his on his body, which means he was repeatedly struck with that axe, with a 15-inch axe kind of an object, with a very sharp edged object. So, you know, he was bleeding profusely, yet he managed to open the cockpit door, yet he managed to alert people, and they were able to then overpower the co-pilot and keep him alive. So it's extremely, extremely, you know, brave, grit, determination, valor,
0: absolutely,
20: presence of mind, all of that very visible here.
0: Clearly, Gaurav, thank you so much for joining us with those details. So presence of mind is also what is being looked at, and how the pilot, Smit Machar, alerted not just the ATC, but also managed to open the cockpit door and let the passengers in, and so that they intervened and this massive tragedy was averted. Some more news coming in on the story. Benjamin Netanyahu salutes hero Indian pilot Smit Machar. He says that pilot showed extraordinary bravery and the Indian pilot prevented another 9/11. So that's a crucial remark that has been made by Israeli Prime Minister, who said that stabbed but Smit fought back. He also added that he was bleeding profusely, but he somehow managed to open the cockpit door. And he also wished Captain Smit Machar a speedy recovery. And in fact, Israeli ambassador to India, Reuven Azar, spoke exclusively with India today on this massive tragedy that has been averted. And Israel is also citing security and terrorist crisis. They are referring to this incident and raising concerns over security and terrorist crisis. Listen in to what he said.
3: Hello and welcome. I'm Pranay Upadhyay and you're watching India Today Global. In fact, 24 hours ago, a major aviation tragedy was averted with the heroic deed of an Indian pilot on board that Fly Dubai aircraft. And it has also sent scary messages in the aviation sector. But what exactly happened and how Israel is perceiving this entire incident? What are the reasons why Israel is calling it a terror incident? I'm being joined by Ambassador Reuven Azar, Israel's ambassador to India. So welcome to India Today.
21: My pleasure. Thank you very much for this interview.
3: My first question to you. What makes Israel believe that this was a terror incident? No other country has called it a terror incident as yet, because the United Arab Emirates, the aviation carrier, is still investigating the case. Saudi Arabia, where the Indian pilot is being treated, has cooperated with Israel, but has not called it or categorized it as a terror incident.
21: Well, we are still waiting for the end of the investigation, and I'm sure more details are going to come out. At this point, it has all the characteristics of a terror attack as a result of the fact that the brave hero Indian pilot, Captain Smit Machachar, was stabbed. It was very clear that he managed, according to the testimony of the Israeli passengers that actually were part of the foiling of the attack, it is very clear that he managed to open the door of the cabin, and thanks to that bravery, the Israelis have been able to enter the cockpit to neutralize the assailant and to allow a new team of pilots that was in the flight to take control of the plane. So it has all the characteristics of a terrorist attack, and that's why we call it that way.
3: But Ambassador Azar, if you can share further details, what was going in Tel Aviv when you got this message that this flight is under duress and distress, and in fact, it has changed its path, it has lost the altitude. If you can share a few details about this incident and how prepared was Israel to take on any eventuality?
21: Well, we have very strict protocols when it comes to incidents like that, because as you probably know, Israel is very slow, is very small. And any change in the course of any plane that is flying in our region at any given moment automatically triggers a system of alert that puts the relevant authorities, whether it be the Civil Aviation Authority, the Israeli Air Force, Israel Air Defense, and also the political system, into a functioning mode. From the moment that such event happens, automatically our prime minister was briefed, because at the end of the day, you have to make very fast decisions if the plane enters the territory of Israel. And actually, you have to be prepared with decisions even before it enters, because it takes only a few seconds from the moment it enters Israel until it can crash on a building or on a facility. So automatically, our Air Force was called, and fighter jets actually had to go up to the air to try to assess the situation with the plane. So these are strict protocols that were followed. And thanks to those protocols, we have been able to make the decisions regarding this specific case.
3: But Ambassador Azhar, as we know that now, Prime Minister Benjamin Netanyahu, Prime Minister Narendra Modi, and in fact, including U.S. President Donald Trump, everyone appreciated the act of Indian pilot Smit Machar on board that flight. What details you can share as far as that incident is concerned? What exactly transpired between these two pilots before Captain Smit Machar opened the door of the cockpit?
21: Well, we'll have to wait, of course, to the investigation and the analysis of the black box of the plane. And then we'll be able to, you know, shed more light on what exactly happened inside. What I can tell you at this moment, in a more, you know, regional perspective, is that this was a very pinpointed attack on the heart of the Abraham Accords. Okay, this is a flight that, you know, one of 10 flights that Fly Dubai does per day between the UAE and Israel. And this is only one company. We have dozens of flights that are basically operating between Israel and the UAE that weren't operating before the Abraham Accords were signed. So this is an attempt not only to create another 9/11, but also to try and undermine regional cooperation, especially, you know, two or three days after we had the reports of Prime Minister Netanyahu's visit to the UAE and reports about his meetings with regional leaders over there to discuss how to fight terrorism.
3: But Ambassador Azhar, many people are questioning the timing of this incident as well, because, you know, recently, as you mentioned, that Prime Minister Netanyahu visited United Arab Emirates, and recently he cautioned the country and the world that there could be a possible attack on the state of Israel. And now this incident has come to light, and this incident unfolded yesterday. Do you see that Prime Minister Netanyahu and the state of Israel has, you know, very precise information regarding any such possible attack, or he only cautioned the country about any such possibility? And is that possibility still remains?
21: The Prime Minister's office has released yesterday a statement that specifically mentions that we had no prior information about this kind of specific attack against us. Yes, we knew that there are intentions of enemies of Israel to conduct operations against us in this sensitive time before elections in Israel. But we didn't know about this specific kind of attack like we saw yesterday.
3: Ambassador Azhar, if I may ask that since Prime Minister Netanyahu and other world leaders have appreciated the act and role of Captain Smit Machar, but is Israel also planning to recognize his act in some other ways as well? Are you contemplating of anything of that sort?
21: I have no doubt we will do so.
3: But does it also change the protocol? You mentioned about the Abraham Accords as well. But as far as the aviation sector is concerned, right now Fly Dubai has suspended all the flights to Tel Aviv. Are you insisting about any some new protocols to be added?
21: Well, it's up to the professional agencies to determine that. I'm sure that they're going to do their job, both in investigating and also drawing conclusions and probably putting new measures of security to make sure that this kind of incident or other kind of incident that have to do with aviation happen again.
3: This also highlights.
0: And Prime Minister Modi spoke with the wife and parents of Captain Smit Machar. Prime Minister Modi applauded the bravery of Captain Smit Machar, which saved hundreds of lives. And he also stressed that Indian missions are providing all possible help. So that's the breaking news that's coming in. Prime Minister Modi earlier hailed Smit Machar for his bravery and how he managed to save 174 lives on board this Fly Dubai flight yesterday. And now he also spoke with the wife and parents of Captain Smit Machar. He applauded the bravery of the captain, which saved hundreds of lives. And he also stressed that how Indian missions are providing all possible help. My colleague Maria Shakil is now joining us with more details on this. Maria, over to you. Give us more details on the conversation that Prime Minister had with the family of Smit Machar.
5: Yes, so the Prime Minister speaking to the wife and parents of the captain here, and he applauded the bravery of the captain. Of course, it was his alertness despite being wounded with those stabs that he saved lives of hundreds of people. Prime Minister also, you know, gave confidence to the family that his well-being and health is being taken care of, and that the Indian missions are providing all necessary help for the recovery, a quick recovery of the captains. Remember earlier today, what we have seen was from Israeli Prime Minister Benjamin Netanyahu, who had tweeted that he salutes the Indian pilot for his extraordinary bravery, that despite being stabbed and seriously injured, the pilot had actually fought back, resisted, and he opened the cockpit door, and then it led to preventing what could have been a potential catastrophe and a mid-air disaster. Thereafter, the Prime Minister lauding him and praising him and calling him a hero, that how this is what the spirit is in terms of averting a great tragedy, and that he prays for his speedy recovery and renewed health and good health. Now he has spoken to the family and gave that assurance that the entire country stands with them in this hour, and that even as the captain has undergone a surgery and is recuperating, the entire missions are supporting him and ensuring that he gets the best health care.
0: Right, Mara, and how is the Indian government helping and supporting the family and also Pilot Smit Machar?
5: Yes, so we are yet to know whether there was some communication, whether if the family wishes to travel immediately to be with the captain, if that would be arranged. Perhaps that is a possibility that we don't rule out at the moment. But the Indian missions are ensuring that as far as the health of the captain is concerned, he is recuperating at the moment. He has undergone surgery already. So his health is taken care of, that the best of medical health is being provided, that the Indian mission is on the clock 24/7 now, watching over him and monitoring everything and keeping the family informed.
0: All right, Maria, thank you for joining us with those details. So Prime Minister Modi has spoken with the wife and parents of Captain Smit Machar, and he applauded the bravery of the captain, which saved hundreds of lives. And he also stressed that how the Indian missions are also providing all possible help. With that, we're now slipping into a very short break. We'll be right back with more updates on this story that we're closely tracking on the other side. Stay with us.

0: need to open a savings account.
1: अरे उज्जीवन स्मॉल फाइनेंस बैंक में खोल लो.
0: स्मॉल बैंक
1: स्मॉल Privilege savings account, Garima savings account, Maxima business, Edge current account, business, Maxima business, Privilege, RDF. There's nothing small about them.
0: Okay.
1: Ujjivan, nothing small about us.

0: Welcome back. The horror on board Fly Dubai flight FZ1073 from Dubai to Tel Aviv now points fingers towards a terror attack bid, as per Israel's defense minister. The probe focus is now on accused co-pilot who stabbed the Indian hero Captain Smit Machar, with Israeli Prime Minister saying that another 9/11 type incident was prevented. It all began when an altercation broke out inside the cockpit between Omani co-pilot and Captain Smit. Now, the accused Omani co-pilot then stabbed Captain Smit with a sharp object and even tried to destroy the control panels to take down the jet. In a heroic act, Captain Smit managed to open the door of the cockpit, allowing the passengers and crew to enter and restrain the accused Omani pilot. The Omani pilot has now been arrested by the Saudi authorities. The Saudi officials are also interrogating him to find out the reason behind this incident.
1: Now you have the possibility of having another 9/11 and an Israeli passenger, a civilian. I met this guy. He's an incredible hero. Look at what he did under impossible circumstances. I spoke earlier today with President Trump, who really was appreciative of this. And he said, you know, when a plane is nosediving, the passengers, including 30 children, are already saying their prayers. They know they're gone from this world. And this young man just acts with incredible heroism and saves the day, along with the Indian pilot who was there and the others who came to help. Attacking pilot is now being investigated in Saudi Arabia. I think he'll be taken to the Emirates, where he comes from, or at least where he left, where he flew off from, and we'll be following and possibly also participating in this investigation. So we'll find out.
0: And India Today Global's Pranay Upadhyay is now joining us with more details on this. Pranay, what is the latest update on the investigation? We're learning that the Omani co-pilot has been arrested by the Saudi authorities. Do we have any new update on the motive behind this attack?
2: So far, the investigation is still on, Anjali. No details have been shared by the Saudi authorities. UAE has also sent a specialized team because the aircraft is still at the Tabuk airport. And in fact, the flight data recorder, cockpit voice recorders are being analyzed, because we do not know that what exactly transpired between the two pilots before Captain Smit Machar opened the cockpit door and allowed the crew members and the passengers to contain and restrain the attacking pilot, whose nationality is being confirmed as an Omani pilot, though his identity details, the motives, was he acting alone or was he being accompanied or coordinated by someone else?

0: ambassador in India, Robin Azar, confirmed that Israel is also extending all possible help and technical intelligence as far as this investigation is concerned, because Israel treats it as a possible terror attack, which got averted with the heroic deed of Indian pilot. Meanwhile, Captain Smit Machar is undergoing treatment in Tabuk, and Indian mission, Indian Consul General in Jeddah, as well as Indian Embassy in Riyadh, is coordinating with his family as well as with the Saudi authorities. And as per latest reports, Captain Smit Machar is recovering and he's out of danger. Meanwhile, Prime Minister Modi also spoke to his family, with his wife and his parents, those who are there in Saudi Arabia. And in fact, the government of India is extending all possible help to the family of Captain Smit Machar. And the world is recognizing and applauding the act of courage and act of his valor in a very difficult moment midair.
1: All right, Pranay, thank you for those details. In fact, we're now being joined by Consul General of Israel to South India, Orly Whitman, is joining us on the broadcast. And we would like to know that what is the Israel's understanding of what transpired on the Dubai flight? Because we've heard reactions from the Israeli side calling it a terror bid.
2: So good morning. First of all, I'd like to start by expressing my appreciation and Israeli citizens' appreciation to Captain Smit, who took a big part in avoiding a much, much bigger tragedy. We could have been sitting here today in a very dire situation, and we're not, thanks to this very, very brave man and the passengers who were on the flight. Regarding what actually happened or what could have happened, it seems like, of course, investigations are still being held and all the details are still trying to be sorted out. It'll probably take a few days until we know the actual facts of what exactly happened, who was behind this. But it's obvious now that there was an attempt to try and hurt Israelis and hurt Emirates as well, and also attack the Abraham Accords themselves, which, of course, will never succeed. The ties between Israel and the allies, between Israel and the United Arab Emirates, will stay strong, and this will be investigated together and separately to understand exactly what happened.
1: Right, and this incident also raises questions on the security protocols, the existing protocols. So will Israel also be taking some steps? Will it be tightening those protocols?
2: I think that the effects on travel and air travel are always being examined, and every incident like this has to be re-examined to see what else can we learn. Just after 9/11, things around the world changed for air travel. This will probably happen now. This is an incident that has to be taken seriously, and to see how this could have happened. It has implications not only for Israel, but for travel all over the world. I'm sure that once we understand better what happened, how it happened, we'll be able to revisit how security is done. I will say that a single incident doesn't necessarily mean that protocols aren't good. We have incidents all over the world, all the time. Even when very good protocols are in process, that doesn't necessarily mean that air travel isn't safe. But of course, we have to learn from every experience, and I'm sure that everywhere around the world will be learning that once we have all the details in place.
1: Right. Ms. Orly, you know, there are several theories also that are now emerging, that are now floating. Do you think this incident has anything to do with the ongoing West Asia war? Does this have any link to that?
2: So again, I think it's too early to say anything determined. We're looking into it, but we have to remember that there are terrorist regimes who do everything that they can to try and destabilize the Middle East, to try and hurt any attempts to try and get some kind of peace. These forces are a problem. They have to be targeted. They have to be stopped. And this is something that we're still investigating. But of course, these forces are always in act and always trying to do what they can to destabilize, to hurt, and to bring evil rather than to seek good and to look for stabilized solutions for the Middle East.
1: Ms. Orly, you know, the timing is also being looked at. The timing is also being questioned because just days ago, we saw Israeli Prime Minister visiting UAE, and there were also reports that there could be a potential threat and there could be a potential attack on Israel. And just days after that, we have witnessed what happened at on board the Dubai flight, how a massive tragedy was averted.
2: Yeah, I think that...

0: Again, everything's being investigated. It's too early to say anything. I don't know, and I do not think anybody will be able to say definitely before we understand exactly what happened, whether there was anything else in play here. And so I think it would be irresponsible of me to comment on that right now.
1: So, do you think that this was the role was just of the Omani co-pilot, or do you think there could be a larger nexus, there could be a larger group, and there could be a larger angle to this?
0: Every possibility is being investigated. But like I said, there are forces in the Middle East, countries who have terrorist regimes, and they do everything that they can. Again, this particular incident is being still investigated.
1: All right, Ms. Orly, thank you for joining us on the broadcast. So that was the Consul General of Israel to South India speaking with India Today on how the investigation is on, although the Israeli side is claiming that this was a terror bid that the world witnessed on the Dubai flight yesterday. And the Israeli side is also hailing the heroic act of the Indian pilot, Captain Smith Machar, but the investigation is still underway. The Omani co-pilot has been arrested, and the investigation and the interrogation is ongoing. With that, it's a wrap on this bulletin. Thank you for watching India Today, and we're closely tracking this story. We'll get you more updates on this story on the other side. Stay with us.

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1: You are watching India Today.
2: A very good morning to all our viewers. You're watching India Today. I'm Anjali Pandey, and our top focus continues to remain on the Fly Dubai tragedy, which was averted due to the bravery and the heroic act of the Indian pilot Smith Machar, who managed to save the lives of 174 passengers on board the flight. We'll get you all the updates on that, but before that, let's take a look at the headlines. Indian pilot Smith Machar, the true hero, foiled terror attack on board Dubai Tel Aviv flight, fought back with terrorist co-pilot who attempted to hijack and crash the flight. Despite being stabbed and seriously injured, the Indian pilot opened the cockpit door and saved 174 lives. The World Lords Hero Indian pilot for saving 174 lives, Benjamin Netanyahu, salutes pilot Smith Machar, wishes him speedy recovery. Trump calls Indian pilot a true hero.
3: He stabbed the pilot. The pilot was in very bad shape. And I guess he still is in very bad shape. But he had the sense to, amazing, to, in a way, he was a hero.
2: Prime Minister Modi hails the heroics of India's braveheart Smith Machar, speaks to wife and parents of hero Indian pilot Smith Machar, applauded bravery of the pilot, assured all help by Indian mission. Israeli ambassador to India Reuven Azar heaps praises on hero Indian pilot Smith Machar. Indian pilot played a heroic role to save many lives on board Fly Dubai flight, says we'll certainly do more to recognize the role of the Indian hero.
4: As a result of the fact that the brave hero Indian pilot
2: And Prime Minister Modi has spoken to the parents of and wife of Captain Smith Machar. Prime Minister Modi applauded the bravery of the captain, which saved hundreds of lives. 174 passengers were on board the Fly Dubai flight. And the Prime Minister also stressed that Indian missions are providing all possible help. So earlier, Prime Minister Modi boasted and hailed, heaped praises on the pilot, Captain Smith Machar, and called him a hero, and how India is proud of his role and how he averted a massive tragedy. And now he's also spoken with the wife and parents of Captain Smith Machar, and he applauded the bravery of the captain and how he managed to save hundreds of lives. In fact, the Prime Minister also stressed that how Indian missions are also providing all possible help to the family of the captain. So this is the latest update that is coming in. Remember, a massive tragedy was averted yesterday when a Fly Dubai flight was heading towards Israel. And that is when the co-pilot allegedly attacked and stabbed pilot, the Indian pilot Smith Machar. And he was stabbed multiple times by the co-pilot, who was an Omani national who has now been arrested. And despite being grievously injured, and Smith Machar somehow managed to open the cockpit door. And that is when the passengers intervened, and they took the situation came under control. And there were two other pilots also who were present on the flight, who then took the control of the flight. And the flight then safely landed in Saudi Arabia. And we're now being joined by Almog Etali, who was also one of the passengers. He's also one of the survivors from this Fly Dubai flight. He's joining us from Tel Aviv. Almog, what is your understanding of what happened? What exactly transpired? How did you, as a passenger, got to know that there is something wrong that is going on in this flight?
5: Hello, thanks for having me. First, I would like to wish a fast recovery to our joint hero, the pilot. He's a true hero. We are so proud of him, and we wish him a fast recovery. During the flight, it was a very easy flight, starting from Dubai to Tel Aviv. After 2 hours, suddenly when we crossed the border, the Jordanian border, I was looking down, and suddenly the airplane started to, like a roller coaster, drop it down very fast, very rapidly, like about 20, 30 seconds. And it was very surprising. I was thinking that we're in turbulence, but apparently it wasn't a turbulence, and the airplane got balanced, and then once again started to drop down for 15 seconds and got balanced, and then people start rushing to the front. I was sitting on the back next to the wing, and after 3-4 minutes of uncertainty, we come to a knowledge that one of the pilots stabbed the other. And the crew member, along with the passenger, took over.
2: So, Almog, how did you come to know about this, that the co-pilot has stabbed the pilot?
5: After a few, 4 minutes, people came back from the front and update us about what's happening, and that we took control on the airplane, and now we have another pilot who are flying the aircraft towards Saudi Arabia to land safely.
2: So how was the scene like in the aircraft? Did you yourself visit the cockpit? And was there complete chaos inside the aircraft?
5: No, I wasn't in the cockpit, but and also there wasn't any complete chaos. Most of the passengers were calm, were relaxed. This is the way to control and to behave in such kind of situation. If you want to control the situation, you have to stay calm. And this is what saved our life. The 3-4 person passenger who took over, and no panic, no rushing. Everyone stayed in their own seat. And this is what, basically, this is what saved our life.
2: What was going through your mind when, you know, you witnessed that sudden descent? Because there was a descent of over 14,000 meters that happened within a few seconds.
5: It was a very rapid descent. And it was very surprising because we didn't get any alert. And we had to back it up. I had to back it up myself, my children, my wife. And after we did that, we got into a balance. And the aircraft was balanced. And we started to see, okay, what else we can do? How can we get up? How we can relax and calm people and, you know, stay in a safety situation as much as possible.
2: You know, what was the reaction of all the passengers who were on board when they got to know that, you know, something of this sort has happened in the cockpit? The co-pilot has stabbed the pilot, and now somebody else is flying the aircraft.
5: Listen, we are a people of action, and we know that when we took control on the aircraft, on the airplane, we took our destiny to our hand, and we control it. So everyone were relaxed. No panic, and we knew that the next step is to find the nearest airport to land safe, to have safety landing, and then who knows, take it to the next step.
2: All right, Almog, thank you for joining us on the broadcast on India Today and for narrating what exactly transpired on this flight, the Fly Dubai flight that was heading towards Tel Aviv, but had to make an emergency landing in Saudi because there was an altercation that broke out between the pilot and the co-pilot. The co-pilot allegedly stabbed the pilot, and who was grievously injured, and then the passengers had to intervene. And thankfully, there were two more pilots who then took control of the plane and then safely landed it at the Saudi airport. We are now also being joined by Yaniv Hayoun, who was also a passenger on this Fly Dubai flight, and his daughter, Noah. She was also one of the passengers on this flight. They join us to recount the horror that unfolded yesterday. Thank you for joining us. We would like to understand, what did you exactly see when you entered the cockpit? Because we are showing our viewers the visuals in which the pilot can be seen lying, how he's bleeding profusely. The co-pilot can also be seen lying. Can you explain what exactly transpired?
6: תגידי לו שנכנסתי, הגעתי, כשהגעתי לתא הטייס, הדלת לא הייתה נעולה. ואני ועוד חבר צוות פתחנו, דחפנו את הדלת. תגידי לו.
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7: 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He went to the door, to the cockpit door, and it was unlocked. He and one crew member, חבר צוות, נכון? He and one crew member, pushed the door very hard and...
8: Tried to get it open.
7: Managed to get in. And מה עוד?
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7: The pilot was all on the ground.
6: פצוע.
7: Laid on the ground, very injured.
6: והיה עוד טייס. שפשוט מאוד רחן על המכשירים, כאילו...
7: And there was another pilot that just ruined the systems.
6: ותפסתי אותו. בחניקה, ומשכתי אותו אחורה.
7: אוקיי.
6: הוצאנו אותו מה...
7: He grabbed him from behind and choked him. He wanted to... pull him out from the system, from
6: the cockpit, out.
7: He wanted to get him out of the cockpit.
2: And Yaniv, if you could also tell us that how did the passengers rush to the cockpit and helped overpower the Omani co-pilot?
7: Oh, nevak b'chazara?
6: Hu nevak, hu ratza lishaer b'toch ha-cockpit. הוא ניסה להיאבק, להישאר בתוך הקוקפיט, והצלחנו למשוך אותו החוצה, מחוץ לקוקפיט.
7: He tried to fight back. He wanted in all case to stay in the cockpit, but they didn't let him. They pull him out. They fight back.
2: Yaniv, the moment you entered the cockpit after the altercation broke out between the pilot and the co-pilot, the stabbing happened and the pilot was lying, what did you see first? And, you know, what was the Omani co-pilot doing at that moment? Because we can see in the visuals how the Indian pilot is lying, he's bleeding profusely. But what was the condition of the Omani co-pilot?
6: קראתי לעוד ישראלים, עוד ישראלים הצטרפו. עוד שתי ישראלים הצטרפו לריתוק שלו.
7: Okay, after he pulled him out of the cockpit, there was another three Israeli guys that was helping him to control
8: the situation.
7: Take care of the pilot that got hurt and all the pilot that was hurting the others.
6: ואני, תגידי לו, ואני, בזמן הזה אני חזרתי להגעים ומשכתי, המטוס היה מוטה כלפי מטה, ומשכתי את ההגעים אחורה, ואז אחד הטייסים אמר לי שהוא לוקח את ה... שאני יכול לעזור.
7: אוקיי. When the three other men that was staying with the injured pilot and the terrorist, my father went to the cockpit and pulled the systems away so the plane was straight. It was still diving when all this happened and we were about to crash and he pulled the systems. And then, לספר שהטייס, There was another two pilots that were sitting with us in the economy class, and one of them came to my father and told him, "Let me do it. I will handle the plane." And he was taking control, and my father then leave the cockpit and stay on the door so no one can enter the door, no one enters the cockpit, and
6: וטיפלנו במיסטר סמית. תשאלי אותו קודם כל, מה שלום מיסטר סמית?
7: They really take care of Mr. Smith, the pilot. We would really like to know how he's in. If he's okay, if he's out of trouble.
2: So Yanev says that when the passengers entered the cockpit, that is when the flight was still plunging, and that is when they saw the co-pilot, the Omani co-pilot, and then they were also told by two other pilots who were also traveling in the economy class, were not wearing their uniform. They said that, okay, we will handle the situation, and then they took over the control. But also, tell us, how did the passengers, you know, gain access to the cockpit? How did they come to know that there is something wrong which is going on and they need to intervene?
7: אתה יודע
6: אני לא בטוח, אבל הוא שכב ליד הדלת. הבטוח שהמפגע לא רצה שניכנס. אז אני מעריך שהטייס הוא זה שפתח את הדלת לפני שהוא קרס. אין משהו, אני לא מאמין.
7: You don't really know if the Indian pilot opened the door, but it was laid near the door. And we for sure know the terrorist didn't want us to come in the cockpit, so he thought that the Indian pilot opened it before it collapsed.
2: And what else do you remember about the heroic act by the Indian pilot? What happened when you entered the cockpit? Did he say something? Was there any message from the pilot?
9: הטייס האודי פעל בגבורה.
6: פעל בגבורה.
7: Of course.
6: בטח. Absolutely.
7: Absolutely.
6: Absolutely. It's hero. I told him yesterday, you're not going to die today.
7: And he kept him alive all the flight.
6: All the flight, we care.
7: There was a doctor and him and another two men were taking care of him. He was watching him. They were... איך הוא נחבוש אותו?
9: They
7: were bandaged him. They made sure that he would stay alive until we land and someone take him to the hospital.
2: Yanev, according to you, what was that crucial action by the Indian pilot, Captain Smith Machar, that helped avert this massive disaster? This could have been a massive disaster, catastrophic mid-air disaster. And what helped save these 174 lives?
6: Captain Smith, it's a hero. I think he's opened the door because I believe it's near the door in the side of the cockpit. I think it's opened the door and then is crushed. Because it's a... And I want to tell him thank you for that. If not, if we can't go inside the cockpit, where all the passengers, include me, include my family, it's die. And appreciate him courage. It's standing... And fighting, I see him. I see its end. תגידו שאני יכול לדמיין, לפי איך שראיתי אותו פצוע, אני יכול לדמיין כמה הוא נלחם.
7: I can imagine from how he was injured, how much he fight back. He tried to save us. And we very appreciate for it.
6: ואנחנו מאחלים לו החלמה מהירה ו...
10: ונשמח לדבר איתו.
7: רגע, שוב.
9: Wish him a quick recovery.
7: We wish him a quick recovery, and we would like to speak him and thank him. And we would like to know how easy.
2: Indeed, Yanev, despite being severely injured, the pilot fought back very bravely and is now being hailed by everyone. But, you know, it must have been a very harrowing experience, not just for you, but all the passengers who were on board the flight. What was going on in your mind when you saw such a situation developing in the flight?
6: אני לא יודע למה הייתה הכוונה. אני רק יודע שהיינו צריכים להוציא אותו משם ולהציל את המטוס מהתרסקות. אני לא יודע מה הכוונות היו, אבל רציתי רק להציל את המשפחה.
7: He don't know of the purpose. He don't know why he did it and what was his purpose. He just know that he needed to take him out of the cockpit and save the plane because we were there. His family, him, all the passengers, he know that he need to save the plane.
2: Yanev, one last question. What will be your message for the Indian hero, Smit Machar, who saved these 174 lives on board the Fly Dubai flight?
7: We very love the Indian people and we appreciate them and we respect them and hope that our friendship will stay forever.
2: Yanev and Noah, thank you so much for joining us and for recounting the ordeal, what exactly transpired on the flight, on the Fly Dubai flight yesterday, and how the massive tragedy was averted, and also for telling us about the heroic act by the Indian pilot, Smit Machar. In fact, Israeli influencers and TV commentators are also hailing the Indian pilot, Smit Machar's heroic act of saving 174 lives. Listen in.
10: I want to take this opportunity and thank the Indian pilot. What a hero. Without him, it could end up in a whole different way. He fought this terrorist and he fought until the last minute. And according to the Israelis, before he collapsed, he opened the door of the cockpit. Now he's in critical condition. Just imagine what would happen if he would not open the door. I don't even want to think about it. So on behalf of the Jewish people and on behalf of the state of Israel, I want to say thank you, India.
11: I want every single one of you to know the name Smit Machar. He is the Indian captain of the Fly Dubai flight, carrying more than 170 people from Dubai to Tel Aviv. When his Omani terrorist co-pilot attacked him and stabbed him inside the cockpit, Smit fought back, even as the plane began plunging thousands of feet towards the ground. And despite being severely wounded and covered in blood, he kept fighting. With what Israeli officials describes as some of his last remaining strength, he managed to release the cockpit door, allowing passengers and crew to rush inside, overpower the attacker, and ultimately regain control of the aircraft. More than 170 people made it home because of Smit. 170 families that didn't lose their loved ones because he chose to take action and fight. He chose to be a hero. And that's exactly what he is. Smit is right now dealing with the wounds caused by the terrorist and he is in critical condition. So I want to wish him speedy recovery. Refuah shlema. Thank you so much from the people of Israel for your courage and for your sacrifice. We do not take it for granted and we will never forget it.
2: And Captain Smit Machar's bravery is now drawing praise from leaders worldwide. Israeli Prime Minister Benjamin Netanyahu also hailed Machar as a true hero, saying that he fought back after being stabbed by his co-pilot, opened the cockpit door and enabled passengers and crew to overpower the attacker. He added that the Indian pilot and passengers foiled another 9/11. The Israel Airline Pilots Association has expressed its gratitude to Captain Smit Machar and the relief flight crew who were on board the aircraft during the emergency. Prime Minister Narendra Modi called the Indian pilot a hero, praising his courage despite being seriously injured in the alleged cockpit attack. Prime Minister Modi also said that Machar's actions helped save hundreds of lives and avert a major tragedy, adding that India is proud of him. He also wished him a speedy recovery. Prime Minister Modi also spoke with the Smith's family and lauded his bravery. And he assured that his family, that all possible help will be provided to the pilot. In fact, U.S. President Donald Trump too praised the pilot for fighting off the attack and helping foil an alleged attempt to crash the Dubai-Tel Aviv flight. Captain Machar's actions are now being widely credited with helping prevent what could have been a catastrophic mid-air disaster.
3: Co-pilot was perhaps a terrorist or perhaps a whack job, and he stabbed the pilot. The pilot was in very bad shape, and I guess he still is in very bad shape. But he had the sense to, amazing, to, in a way, he was a hero, to open the door. You know, those doors are solid steel. You can't get them open from outside. He was able to fall back and get the door open and scream.
2: And not just world leaders, SpiceJet CMD Ajay Singh too hailed Captain Smit Machar. Listen in.
12: Well, I was incredibly proud. And, this is the job of a pilot. His job is to protect the lives that have been entrusted to him. And in this case, 180 lives were entrusted to Captain Smit Machar. And he did a tremendous job saving and preserving those lives. So really incredibly proud of him. All of SpiceJet is proud of him. And of course, all of India is proud of him.
2: So now Captain Smit Machar's bravery is being hailed worldwide. In fact, not just the world leaders, the influencers in Israel are also heaping praises on the captain. They are thanking India and the Indian pilot for saving the lives of the passengers who were on board the Fly Dubai flight yesterday, which was heading towards Israel, but had to make an emergency landing in Saudi because there was an alleged attack by the co-pilot, who was an Omani national and who was also trying to dismantle the controls of the flight. This is what the witnesses have said. The passengers who were on board the flight have said that when they entered the cockpit, this is what they saw, that how he was trying to dismantle the flight controls. And that is when there were two more pilots who were traveling in the economy class. Of course, they were not in uniform. They said that we will now take the matter in our hands. And then they took control of the flight. And that is how the flight was able to safely land in Saudi. The investigation is now underway. The Omani co-pilot has been arrested. And what is important to note is the heroic act by the Indian pilot. Despite being stabbed multiple times, despite bleeding profusely, despite being grievously injured, he somehow managed to open the cockpit door. He also alerted the ATC. He also alerted the passengers despite being severely injured. And that is how the passengers came to know about what was happening in the cockpit. And they then intervened. And so many lives, hundreds of lives were saved. And now his role, his heroic act, his bravery, his presence of mind is being hailed by leaders worldwide, be it Israeli Prime Minister, who is calling him a true hero, saying that he fought back after being stabbed by his co-pilot, opened the cockpit door and enabled the passengers and crew to overpower the attacker. In fact, the Israeli Prime Minister has also said that the Indian pilot and the passengers together foiled another 9/11 after 25 years. And the Israel Airline Pilots Association has even expressed its gratitude to Captain Smit Machar and the relief flight crew who were on board the aircraft during the emergency. India Today Global's Pranay Upadhyay is now joining us with more details on this. Pranay, the heroic act of pilot Smit Machar is now being hailed by not just the leaders worldwide, but also by the influencers, by the Israelis who are thanking India and thanking Smit Machar of how of his presence of mind, how he used his presence of mind, alerted the ATC, alerted the passengers, and how this all led to saving the lives of the 174 people who were on board the Fly Dubai flight.
13: Absolutely, Anjali. This is an exemplary story of individual courage and also coordinated action between the crew members and the passengers on board that aircraft. You can very well imagine the situation. If the aircraft is losing its altitude by several hundred feet by every second, then what would have been the situation if you and I have traveled in the aircrafts and we know that even amid a small turbulence, it is difficult to stand in an aircraft. But when this aircraft was nosediving, it was losing altitude. Passengers they managed to enter inside the cockpit, contain that pilot who was attacking the co-pilot who was attacking the pilot and Captain Smith Machar. But meanwhile, what has happened between the two pilot is still being investigated. But the details emerging out of this incident clearly shows that after taking off from the Dubai International Airport at around 8:35 a.m. in the morning, as per IST, this flight was in air for about 1.5 hours. And thereafter, suddenly, this aircraft started losing its altitude. It started deviating from its usual path. And in fact, when this aircraft was about to enter the Jordanian airspace, it turned around, re-entered the Saudi airspace. And that was a time when the ATCs got alerted, because this Captain Smith Machar, in his effort to stabilize the aircraft, has managed to send out this quick message of 7700, and he later changed it to 7500, which was a message to send out to all the ATCs and agencies that the aircraft is probably or possibly hijacked, and there is a hostile intervention in that aircraft. Meanwhile, on the aircraft, the stories shared by various passengers as far as the event or the turn of event is concerned, this clearly shows that Captain Smith Machar used his wisdom and in fact managed the aircraft despite being stabbed at multiple locations and at multiple times. He was stabbed in his abdomen. He was stabbed on his hand. He was stabbed on the chest as well. He was profusely bleeding, but he managed to not only stabilize the aircraft, manage the aircraft aviation, stopped his co-pilot who was vigorously and voraciously attacking Captain Smith Machar, and managed to open the cockpit door, because otherwise it would have been really impossible for anyone else to enter the cockpit and manage the situation. So clearly, his heroic deed is not only applauded by the global leaders, Prime Minister Modi, Prime Minister Benjamin Netanyahu, U.S. President Donald Trump also appreciated his act. But besides that, everyone on the planet, whosoever has got to know about this story, is appreciating the act of Captain Smith Machar, who is recovering at the Tabuk Hospital. His family is also there in Saudi Arabia, and Indian mission in Government of India is coordinating with the Saudi authorities and taking updates about his health. And in fact, Prime Minister Narendra Modi also spoke to the family members of Captain Smith Machar, placed his appreciation for the heroic deed of Captain Smith Machar. But besides that, all possible help is also being extended by the Government of India.
2: All right, Pranay, do stay with us. So that's the latest update on Captain Smith Machar. And in fact, the horror on board Fly Dubai flight from Dubai to Tel Aviv now also points fingers towards a terror attack bid, as per Israel's defense minister. So probe focus is now on accused co-pilot who stabbed the Indian hero Captain Smith Machar, with Israeli Prime Minister Benjamin Netanyahu saying that another 9/11 type incident was prevented.
14: जिस प्रकार से धैर्य, सूझबूझ और साहस का परिचय करवाया, और जैसे आज इजराइल के प्रधानमंत्री ने कहा कि इस हिंदुस्तानी ने 9/11 होने से बचा लिया, हर देशवासी के लिए स्मिथ का ये पराक्रम हमें गौरव से भर देता 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विरासत का भी उत्सव है।
2: That was Prime Minister Modi hailing pilot Smith Machar. He said that how exemplary act of bravery was shown by the Indian pilot on board the Fly Dubai flight. In fact, he also cited Israeli Prime Minister's statement. Israeli Prime Minister, remember, has said that the Indian pilot and the passengers helped avert another 9/11. And the Prime Minister Modi said that India is proud of Smith Machar. In fact, he also spoke about his interaction with the family and how the country is praying for Smith's speedy recovery and long life. My colleague Pranay Upadhyay continues to stay with us. Pranay, Prime Minister Modi has also now spoken on the bravery of Smith Machar, and he also cited how Israeli Prime Minister mentioned that how another 9/11 was averted with the help of due to the bravery of Indian Captain Smith Machar.
13: Absolutely, Anjali. Not only Prime Minister Modi, Prime Minister Benjamin Netanyahu, U.S. President Donald Trump, but everyone who has heard about this story is appreciating Captain Smith Machar, his personal valor, his courage, and, you know, the way he handled that situation. You know, it is very difficult because cockpit is a small place. And when the pilot and co-pilot started fighting, when the co-pilot was attacking Captain Smith Machar, he was not only, safeguarding himself, but also managing the aircraft and in fact managing, stopping his co-pilot from destruction of the air control or the flight control systems. And he managed to open the cockpit door and actually led to the situation where the other crew members and the co-passengers entered the aircraft, contained the co-pilot who was attacking and destroying the flight control systems. And in fact, he was on a path which could have led to the destruction of the flight, because the flight was already nosediving. The flight was losing altitude by several hundred feet every second, and you can very well imagine the situation, what could have been the situation on board that flight, because we the limited videos which emerged after this flight landed in Tabuk clearly shows that what was a horror on board that flight, when this entire incident was unfolding on board that FZ-1073 flight of Fly Dubai. Meanwhile, the Fly Dubai, the aircraft carrier, it has stopped all the flights flying to on the traffic route of Dubai and Tel Aviv, and they are investigating. A specialized team has already been sent to Tabuk, where this aircraft is standing on the tarmac, and this cockpit voice recorder, flight data recorder, are being analyzed by the UAE authorities. The pilot, the co-pilot, the Omani national who attacked Captain Smith Machar, is being investigated. He got arrested by the Saudi authorities, and in fact, various other agencies are coordinating and investigating this individual. That what exactly was the motive behind this act? Was he acting alone, or was he being coordinated by other people as well? Was it a larger conspiracy? What exactly happened and how did it unfold? All those details are still under investigation. We are waiting for an official statement by the UAE government and Saudi Arabia government as far as this investigation is concerned. But you heard Prime Minister Benjamin Netanyahu clearly stating that it was an attempted terror attack to crash the aircraft, but it was many lives. In fact, over 174 passengers were on board this Fly Dubai flight, and their lives have been saved by Captain Smith Machar, who is now recovering at the Tabuk Hospital, and he's being accompanied by his family there, taking care of Captain Smith Machar. And the Saudi authorities are also extending all possible help to his family as well. And in fact, the government of India is also in touch with Saudi authorities, UAE authorities, as far as Captain Smith Machar and the investigation is concerned.
2: All right, Pranay, do stay with us. Let's once again listen into what Prime Minister Modi said while hailing Captain Smith Machar.
14: कल जो एक घटना घटी और भारत के कैप्टन स्मिथ ने जिस प्रकार से धैर्य सूझबूझ और साहस का परिचय करवाया और जैसे आज इजराइल के प्रधानमंत्री ने कहा कि इस हिंदुस्तानी ने 9/11 होने से बचा लिया हर देशवासी के 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
2: And my colleague Pranay Upadhyay continues to stay with us. Pranay, what support is now being provided by the Indian government, by the authorities to the family of Smith Machar?
13: Indian Consul General in Jeddah, as well as the Indian Embassy in Riyadh, is in touch with the family. Family has already reached there in Saudi Arabia because Captain Smith Machar, his wife, are residing in Dubai, while his family, his parents, are residents of Mumbai. And now the entire family has reached Saudi Arabia, and the government of India is extending all possible help. As far as his recovery, is a coordination with the Saudi authorities, Saudi medical teams, those who are taking care of Captain Smith Machar at Tabuk. And in fact, what we have been given to understand that Captain Smith Machar is recovering well. He's responding to medicines and he's out of danger. But suddenly his version will also be taken at an appropriate time as far as this investigation is concerned, because this is a multinational investigation, because the aircraft belongs to United Arab Emirates. The incident happened in the Saudi airspace, and the aircraft lies in the Saudi Arabia, and Israeli passengers were on board. In fact, Indian captain is also involved. It's a multi-agency and multi-national effort to get to the bottom of this event, what exactly happened. And in fact, the co-pilot who is accused is from Oman. That Omanese authorities are also involved, and all these countries are coordinating on this issue. But as far as Captain Smith Machar is concerned, as we know that Prime Minister Narendra Modi hailed his heroic deed, Benjamin Netanyahu, Prime Minister of Israel, has appreciated. He had posted on social media, and in fact, a few time ago, I spoke to Israeli Ambassador to India, Robin Azar. He said that Israel is also contemplating to formally recognize the heroic act of Captain Smith Machar, and they will do something more regarding that. That is also being contemplated by the Israeli government. So, on one side, the matter is being investigated. On the other side, Captain Smith Machar's courage and his valor is also being appreciated globally.
2: Absolutely. And Pranay, you know, there are several theories and conspiracies that are also now floating. Could this tragedy, the attempt, the hijack bit, have any link with the ongoing West Asia war?
13: So far, there is no confirmation. When I spoke to Israeli ambassador, I asked this question that, you know, is it merely a coincidence or Israel had some information? Because only 2 days ago, Prime Minister Benjamin Netanyahu cautioned the countrymen and he said that, you know, there could be a possible attack against the state of Israel. And this incident happened just almost like 24 hours ago. So is there any correlation? Is there anything? Does the state of Israel has any... any concrete information about this incident or any intelligence input regarding this, to which he said that, you know, Israel didn't have any concrete information or any intelligence suggesting that this attack could happen. But certainly, there are forces acting against the state of Israel. And in fact, the state of emergency was alerted at the time when this aircraft was going through this turbulence mid-air. And in fact, Israel also approached the Saudi authorities. They wanted to send an aircraft, and what we are learning from the Saudi media clearly indicates that Saudi Arabia refused to let any Israeli aircraft reach or to come to Tabuk or Saudi Arabia to fetch all these passengers, but allowed UAE or Fly Dubai to send an alternative aircraft to send these passengers to Tel Aviv. So all these things happened. But meanwhile, certainly this is being linked, and this will be linked with the ongoing tensions in West Asia. And in fact, Israeli ambassador said that this should be seen in the context of the forces or people, those who are trying to sabotage the Abraham Accord, partnership. And in fact, both these countries, Saudi Arabia, UAE and Israel are partners in Abraham Accord. And this incident happened only days after Israeli Prime Minister reportedly visited United Arab Emirates. So this should be seen with that context. This is what the Israeli ambassador to India, Robin Azar, is suggesting.
2: Absolutely. Pranay, do stay with us. Let's once again listen into what Prime Minister Modi said on Smith Mashar, how he helped avert another 9/11. And he also spoke with the family of Smith Mashar. Listen in.
15: Kal jo ek ghatna ghati. 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
2: So that was Prime Minister Modi heaping praises on Captain Smith. Mashar, and he also spoke on how he had a conversation with the family also, and how the Indian government is also in close contact with the family and is providing every possible support to the family. Remember, the pilot is undergoing treatment in Saudi Arabia. The family is also now with him in Saudi. And Prime Minister Modi also cited the remark that has been made by Israeli Prime Minister that how an Indian pilot averted another 9/11. That's a key remark that has been made by Israeli Prime Minister, and Prime Minister Modi also cited that remark. In fact, now we are being joined by Dr. Musaif Shota, who was the first one to administer first aid to Captain Smith Mashar on board the Fly Dubai flight. He's the doctor who treated the Indian pilot and stopped his bleeding. He joins us exclusively on India Today. Dr. Shota, tell us what exactly happened on the flight and how did you manage to save the life of the hero pilot?
16: Good morning. I am Dr. Shota Musaif and my wife Sigalit Musaif. We were on the flight from Dubai to Israel with Fly Dubai. When the plane started to drop, it took us about half minute to understand that is what terrorist attack. I ran to the cockpit. Some passengers were already fined with this attacker. We tied his hands and helped to a pilot. He was lying on the floor. He was awake, but he had lost a lot of blood. He had deep cuts in this arm and neck. The most important thing was to stop a bleeding and keep him stable. He called, told me, and was every brow. The cabin crew helped us too. Captain decided to land in Saudi Arabia to get urgent medical help of the pilot. People there were very kind and took good care of us. So many things helped us service. There were extra pilots on the boards. Someone heard the fight in the cockpit. Passengers rushed to help. The engineer pilot somehow managed to open the door so we would get inside. Everyone was a hero. We were very lucky and

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1: All right, Dr. Ashota, thank you for joining us on India Today and for telling us what exactly transpired on the flight and how was the life of the Indian pilot saved. My colleague Pranay Upadhyay continues to stay with us. Pranay, we just now spoke with Mushaf Shota, who was the doctor who administered first aid to Captain Mashal. And he cited how there were deep cuts on his arm and neck that he witnessed as soon as he entered the cockpit.
2: Anjali, Dr. Mushaf Shota is a dentist, and he was the only doctor on board that flight. And in fact, he came forward, he attended Captain Smith Mashal, gave him first aid till the time flight landed. And he was properly attended by the medics there on the Saudi Arabia soil. But definitely he played an important role to stabilize the situation of Captain Smith Mashal. And meanwhile, everyone coordinated. If you see the crew members, the role played by Captain Smith Mashal, the passengers who rushed to save the situation. And in fact, the passenger, who was basically a plumber by profession, but he handled the aircraft first. He contained that co-pilot who was attacking Captain Smith Mashal. In fact, he managed the stick, rudder stick of the aircraft, managed the nosediving of the aircraft, the way it was losing its altitude, managed the situation till the time the crew members and the professional pilots who were on board that aircraft could enter the cockpit. So everyone coordinated, and in fact, you can very well imagine the situation on board that flight, what could have happened and what could have been the situation when the aircraft is continuously losing its altitude, the aircraft is nosediving. There is absolute chaos. Both the pilot and co-pilot were hurt. They were profusely bleeding. And in fact, the pilot who was trying to manage and stop his co-pilot who was attacking him was not only bleeding, but trying to stabilize the aircraft. Amid this all chaotic situation, not only Captain Smith Mashal showed exemplary valor and courage, but also some of the passengers who rushed to the cockpit, sensed the situation and in fact stabilized the aircraft. And later on, when the aircraft landed in Saudi Arabia on Indian time at around 11:28 a.m. yesterday, this was 1.5 hour it spent in the air. And when this entire thing was unfolding mid-air, when Captain Smith Mashal tried stabilizing the aircraft, he was fighting with his co-pilot and Omani pilot, who was attacking not only Captain Smith Mashal, but also some of the people, those who tried rushing to the cockpit. He was damaging reportedly damaging the flight control systems of that aircraft. So, this is a major tragedy averted mid-air.
1: Absolutely, Pranay. Absolutely. Thank you for joining us with the latest updates. We'll keep coming back to you for more updates on the story that we're closely tracking. And with that, it's a wrap on this bulletin. Thank you for watching India Today, but we continue to get you all the updates on this story on the other side. Stay with us.
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0: Fatima Sana is the best women's cricketer that Pakistan has produced. Currently, she has been roped in by the Vancouver Anchors in the Canada Super 60 tournament. In a video that was released, Fatima Sana is seen enjoying her time with some food and a social gathering. But a statement at the end of the video has become a major talking point.
1: Women sirf khana hi nahi, khelti bhi hain aur sab kuch kar sakti hain.
0: Now, this statement has created a buzz, with many speculating that this is a direct jibe at former Pakistan player Shahid Afridi. In an interview about a decade ago, Shahid Afridi's statement on women cricketers had raised a lot of accusations of him being a misogynist.
2: Cricket jo hai na, wo jab tak khoon mein na ho na, aap cricketer nahi ban sakte. 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
0: Fatima Sana's remark is sure to kick up a storm in Pakistan. The women's cricket captain recently helped the side win the bronze medal in the Asian Games. Overall, she has been one of the best performers for the Pakistan women's team in the recent past. At the age of 24, she has already played 64 ODIs with 85 wickets with 1 5-wicket haul. In T20Is, she has an impressive 72 wickets. Fatima Sana has been the lone bright spot for Pakistan in a time when the team has not been doing well on the international stage.
3: Indian brave who saved 174 lives. Injured and bleeding profusely, he fought. Dabbed, but Smith opened cockpit door. Hero who thwarted another 9/11. Bloodied, injured, but brave. World salutes superhero Smith Machar.
4: A very good afternoon to all our viewers. You're watching Lunch Break on India Today with me, Anjali Pandey. Our top focus continues to remain on the massive tragedy that was averted yesterday on board the Fly Dubai flight, all because of the bravery and heroic act of the Indian pilot Smith Machar, who is now undergoing treatment. There was a alleged hijack bid on board the flight, and he was severely injured because of the stabbing by his co-pilot. We are tracking the story closely. We'll get you all the updates in the next 16 minutes. But before that, let's take a look at the headlines this hour. Indian pilot Smith Machar, the true hero, foiled terror attack on board Dubai-Tel Aviv flight, fought back with terrorist co-pilot who attempted to hijack and crash the flight. Despite being stabbed and seriously injured, the Indian pilot opened the cockpit door and saved 174 lives. Prime Minister Modi hails the heroics of India's braveheart Smith Machar, says Captain Smith prevented another 9/11, asserts the world is proud of Captain Smith's bravery and valour. Prime Minister Modi speaks to wife and parents of hero Indian pilot Smith Machar.
5: जैसे आज इजराइल के प्रधानमंत्री ने कहा कि इस हिंदुस्तानी ने 9/11 होने से बचा लिया. स्मिथ का ये पराक्रम हमें गौरव से भर देता है.
4: The world lauds hero Indian pilot for saving 174 lives. Benjamin Netanyahu salutes pilot Smith Machar, wishes him speedy recovery. Donald Trump calls Indian pilot a true hero.
6: He stabbed the pilot. The pilot was in very bad shape. I guess he still is in very bad shape. But he had the sense to, amazing, to, in a way, he was a hero.
4: Israeli ambassador to India, Reuven Azar, heaps praises on hero Indian pilot Smith Mashar. Indian pilot played a heroic role to save many lives on board, says will certainly do more to recognize the role of Smith Mashar.
7: Is Israel also planning to recognize his act in some other ways as well? Are you contemplating of anything of that sort?
8: I have no doubt we will do so. Captain Smith Mashar has done, together with Israeli citizens, ordinary citizens, is remarkable.
4: And Prime Minister Modi heaped praises on Captain Smith Mashar. He spoke about his conversation also that he had with the family of the captain, and he also highlighted how his presence of mind and led to saving so many lives, hundreds of lives. 174 passengers were on board the Fly Dubai flight. Prime Minister Modi also cited the statement that has been made by Israeli Prime Minister Benjamin Netanyahu, who says that because of the heroic act of the Indian pilot and also the passengers who intervened, another 9/11 was averted on the Fly Dubai flight. So Prime Minister Modi also had a conversation with the family of Smith Mashar, who is currently in Saudi. The captain is undergoing treatment and he's now accompanied by his family also. The family stays in Mumbai. The family has already arrived in Saudi and is now accompanying the captain as he undergoes treatment.
5: और भारत के कैप्टन स्मिथ ने जिस प्रकार से धैर्य, सूझबूझ और साहस का परिचय करवाया, और जैसे आज इजराइल के प्रधानमंत्री ने कहा कि एक हिंदुस्तानी ने 9/11 होने से बचा लिया, हर देशवासी के लिए स्मिथ का ये 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
4: And India Today's Gaurav Sawant is now joining us on this story with more details. Gaurav, a very good afternoon to you. So world leaders, including our Prime Minister, also heaped praises on the hero Indian pilot Smith Mashar. And he also cited the remark, the statement that was made by the Israeli Prime Minister, who said that with the help of the Indian pilot, how another 9/11 was averted yesterday.
9: You know, this is a very major statement made by Israel's Prime Minister Benjamin Netanyahu and echoed by Prime Minister Narendra Modi. Israeli intelligence agencies were talking about it yesterday. We broke the story on India Today, on India First. This is 25 years of 9/11, and this was a very devious plan, according to intelligence agencies. This is what they suspect, that on the 25th anniversary of 9/11, another 9/11 kind of a terror attack using a passenger airliner. And Captain Smith, he prevented this attack, with his sheer grit, determination and willpower. And imagine, God forbid, had Captain Smith not succeeded, it would have been a disaster for the world. 180-odd passengers, people of Israel would have been killed, an Indian pilot would have been killed. Right now, the role of this Omani pilot or co-pilot is under suspicion. That is for under investigation. And look at the number of people who are thanking Captain Smith and India in Israel, in the United Arab Emirates. And of course, people are filled with pride in India, as the Prime Minister said. Pure desh ko Captain Smith par gaurav hai, unki veersa par gaurav hai, words to that effect. And this indeed is huge. His sheer grit and determination, because what did he manage to do? After he was repeatedly stabbed, he not only managed to send out that emergency signal, code 7700 for emergency, then code 7500, squawk 7500 for hijacking alert, and then overpower the co-pilot, open the cockpit door, let others come in, alert others, and then fortunately the other crew took over, and the Israelis on board, the Jewish people on board, they were able to ensure that he doesn't lapse into coma. They kept talking to him. There was a dentist on board, an Israeli doctor. He managed to stop the bleeding, and the Prime Minister said the entire nation must pray for Captain Smith's speedy recovery and a long and healthy life.
4: Absolutely. In fact, Gaurav, the timing is also being questioned, because just days ago, the Israeli Prime Minister had visited the UAE, and there were also speculation that there could be an attack on Israel. And just a few days after that, we witnessed what happened yesterday, how a massive tragedy was averted on a flight that was heading towards Israel.
9: And it was an Indian pilot and Jewish people on board that aircraft who were able to prevent a massive terror attack, a massive tragedy of epic proportions. I mean, God forbid, you remember Flight 93 when 9/11 happened, several aircraft went and they crashed into various buildings. But Flight 93, the passengers fought very bravely. They overpowered the hijackers. Unfortunately, the plane crashed, but it crashed into the fields in Pennsylvania and lives were saved. This time, the saving grace, and all thanks to Captain Smith and the brave people on board, they were able to overpower the co-pilot. The plane did not crash, but the people came forward. The pilot and the people came forward and prevented a repeat of 9/11. I mean, this is huge. The manner in which this suspected terror attack was averted. But the bigger part is, who were others who were party to this conspiracy? Who were others who were part of this plot? Was this some kind of a lone wolf attack by this, suspected lone wolf attack by this Omani pilot? Were there others? Where did he get indoctrinated? In case this was a case of indoctrination, there are many other aspects that will now be investigated. The big question remains whether that investigation will be carried out by Saudi Arabia, whether it will be conducted by United Arab Emirates from where the flight originated, or by Israel, where the flight was scheduled to land, or will it be a much wider international investigation, because aviation safety is something that the entire world takes very, very seriously.
4: Absolutely, Gaurav. Thank you so much for joining us with those details. So, the Israeli Prime Minister has made a very crucial remark, has made a key remark saying that how another 9/11 was averted due to the bravery of the Indian pilot Smith Mashar. And the investigation is underway. This angle is also being looked at. 25 years after the 9/11, was there another attempt to repeat what happened in 2001 in the year 2026? So the investigation is still underway. Meanwhile, we also spoke with the Dr. Mushev Shota, who joined us on the broadcast. He's the first one to administer first aid to Captain Smith, the doctor who treated Indian pilot Captain Smith Mashar, and he stopped his bleeding. He joined us exclusively, and he told us what happened on the flight and how he saved the life of the hero pilot.
10: Good morning. I'm Dr. Shota Musayev and my wife Sigalit Musayev. We were on the flight from Dubai to Israel with Fly Dubai. When the plane started to drop, it took us about half minute to understand that is what terrorist attack. I ran to the cockpit. Some passengers were already fine with this attacker. withheld his hands and helped to a pilot. He was lying on the floor. He was awake, but he had lost a lot of blood. He had deep cuts in his arm and neck. The most important thing was to stop a bleeding and keep him stable. He called, told me, and was every brow. The cabin crew helped his too. Captain decided to land in Saudi Arabia to get urgent medical help of the pilot. People there were very kind and took good care of us. So many things helped us service. There were extra pilots on the boards. Someone heard the fight in the cockpit. Passengers rushed to help. The engineer pilot somehow managed to open the door so we would get inside. Everyone was a hero. We were very lucky, and all these things come together. The most important thing is that we are alive. Peace to all world. Thank you.
4: So that was Dr. Shota Musayev, who was on board the Fly Dubai flight, and he saved the life of Captain Smith Machar by treating him after he was seriously injured during the stabbing by the co-pilot. Let's also take a look at what he said earlier and how he narrated the moment of horror.
11: הבנו עכשיו מאירוע שעוד 5-6 שניות ואירוע יספיר להציל את המטוס. זה המצב חלק שאנשים מתאבדים ורוצים את החיים של אחרים, של ילדים, של נשים, שאנשים לא קשורים לשום דבר.
4: And India Today spoke to Almog Italy, who was also one of the passengers who fought back during the Fly Dubai horror. He describes the moment of confrontation and what he witnessed as he entered the cockpit yesterday. Listen in.
12: First, I would like to wish a fast recovery to our joint hero, the pilot. He's a true hero. We are so, so proud of him, and we wish him a fast recovery. During the flight, it was a very easy flight, starting from Dubai to Tel Aviv. After 2 hours, suddenly when we crossed the border, the Jordanian border, I was looking down, and suddenly the airplane started to, like a roller coaster, drop it down very fast, very rapidly, like about 20, 30 seconds, and it was very surprising. I was thinking that we're into turbulence, but apparently it wasn't a turbulence, and the airplane got balanced, and then once again started to drop down for 15 seconds and got balanced, and then people start rushing to the front. I was sitting on the back next to the wing, and after 3-4 minutes of uncertainty, we come to a knowledge that one of the pilots stabbed the other, and the crew member along with the passenger took over. After 3-4 minutes, people came back from the front and update us about what's happening, and that we took control on the airplane, and now we have another pilot who are flying the aircraft towards Saudi Arabia to land safely. I wasn't in the cockpit, but and also there wasn't any complete chaos. Most of the passengers were calm, were relaxed. This is the way to control and to behave in such kind of situation. If you want to control the situation, you have to stay calm. And this is what saved our life. The 3-4 person passenger who took over, and no panic, no rushing. Everyone stayed in their own seat. And this is what, basically, this is what saved our life.
4: And we are now being joined by Yaniv Hayoun, who is the passenger who was on board the Fly Dubai flight, and his daughter also, Noah, who was also one of the passengers. They join us to recount the horror that unfolded on this flight yesterday. And we would like to understand, what exactly did you see when you entered the cockpit yesterday? What led to, you know, how did the passengers come to know about there was something wrong that was going on the flight? And what exactly happened when the flight started plunging?
13: תגידי לו שנכנסתי, הגעתי, כשהגעתי לתא הטייס, הדלת לא הייתה נעולה. ואני ועוד חבר צוות פתחנו, דחפנו את הדלת. תגידי לו.
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14: 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He went to the door, to the cockpit door, and it was unlocked. He and one crew member, חבר צוות, נכון? He and one crew member pushed the door very hard and...
13: הצליחו.
14: Managed to get in. 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
14: The pilot was all on the ground, laid on the ground, very injured.
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14: And there was another pilot that just ruined the systems.
13: ותפסתי אותו בחניקה ומשכתי אותו אחורה להוציא אותו והוצאנו אותו מה...
14: He grabbed him from behind and choked him. He wanted to pull him out from the system, from
13: the cockpit out.
14: He wanted to get him out of the cockpit.
4: Right. Help us understand, how exactly did the passengers, you know, rushed and helped overpower the co-pilot who had allegedly stabbed the pilot? And how did you know that, you know, did you hear any screams that were coming from the cockpit? How did you and the other passengers react when the cockpit door opened?
14: Oh, נאבק בחזרה.
13: הוא נאבק, הוא רצה להישאר בתוך הקוקפיט, הוא ניסה להיאבק, להישאר בתוך הקוקפיט, והצלחנו למשוך אותו החוצה, מחוץ לקוקפיט.
14: He tried to fight back, he wanted in all case to stay in the cockpit, but they didn't let him, they pull him out, they fight back.
4: Yaniv, we would like to understand, as soon as you entered the cockpit, you know, we are showing our viewers the visuals from inside the cockpit, how pilot Smith is lying, he's bleeding profusely. What did you see as soon as you entered? And specifically, what was the Omani co-pilot who allegedly stabbed the pilot? What was he doing when you entered the cockpit?
13: קראתי לעוד ישראלים, עוד ישראלים הצטרפו. עוד שתי ישראלים הצטרפו לריתוק שלו.
14: Okay. After he pulled him out of the cockpit, there was another three Israeli guys that was helping him to control
13: the situation.
14: Take care of the pilot that got hurt and all the pilot that was hurting the others.
13: ואני, תגידי לו, ואני, בזמן הזה אני חזרתי להגעים ומשכתי, המטוס היה מוטה כלפי מטה, ומשכתי את ההגעים אחורה, ואז אחד הטייסים אמר לי שהוא לוקח את ה... שאני יכול לעזור.
14: אוקיי. When the three other men that was staying with the injured pilot and the terrorist, my father went to the cockpit and pulled the systems away so the plane was straight. It was still diving when all this happened and we were about to crash, and he pulled the systems and then לספר שם.
13: לטייס, כן.
14: There was another two pilots that were sitting with us in the economy class, and and one of them came to my father and told him, "Let me do it. I will handle the plane." And he was taking control, and my father then leave the cockpit and stay on the door so no one can enter the door, no one enters the cockpit, and
13: וטיפלנו במיסטר סמית. תשאלי אותו קודם כל, מה שלום מיסטר סמית?
14: They really take care of Mr. Smith, the pilot. We would really like to know how he's if he's okay, if he's out of trouble.
15: And Yaniv, we are also learning that how, despite being severely injured, the pilot, Smith Mashar, how he managed to open the door of the cockpit, how he managed to also alert the ATC. How did the passengers, you know, come to know that, you know, we need to rush to the cockpit? How did you come to know that the pilot is in trouble, the pilot has opened the cockpit door? What exactly led to this, led to the passengers rush towards the cockpit? And this too, while the flight was plunging.
14: אתה יודע שהגס...
13: מתי הבנת
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14: אוקיי.
13: אין משהו, אני לא מאמין.
14: You don't really know if the Indian pilot opened the door, but it was laid near the door, and we for sure know the terrorist didn't want us to come in the cockpit, so he thought that the Indian pilot opened it before it collapsed.
15: Also, Yaniv, after the Indian pilot Captain Smith's heroics, what was the response of the passengers on the flight? When and how did the passengers, all the passengers, because I'm assuming not all the passengers had rushed to the cockpit. How did all the passengers come to know what was happening? And because this is a very shocking thing, which nobody expects, that there will be a brawl between the pilot and the co-pilot and one will stab the other. And what was it like inside the flight?
13: הטייס ההודי פעל בגבורה. פעל בגבורה.
14: Of course.
13: בטח. Absolutely.
14: Absolutely.
13: Absolutely. It's hero. I told him yesterday, you're not going die today.
14: And he kept him alive all the flight.
13: All the flight, we care.
14: There was a doctor and him and another two men were taking care of him. He was watching him. They were... איך הוא נחבוש אותו?
13: They
14: were bandaged him. They made sure that he would stay alive until we land and someone take him to the hospital.
15: Also, Yaniv, if you could give us more details on the action that was taken by the Indian pilot, who is now being hailed by leaders worldwide, by everyone, be it India, be it Israel, everyone is hailing the pilot's heroic act, the bravery that he showed yesterday. How do you think, you know, his actions helped save the lives of 174 people?
13: Captain Smith, it's a hero. I think he's opened the door because I believe it's near the door in the side of the cockpit. I think it's opened the door and then is crushed because it's a and I want to tell him thank you for that. If we can't go inside the cockpit, where all the passengers, include me, include my family, it's die. And appreciate him courage, standing and fighting. I see him. I see its end. I מג'יק.
14: תגיד לי רגע.
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14: I can imagine from how he was injured, how much he fight back. He tried to save us. And we very appreciate for it.
13: ואנחנו מאחלים לו החלמה מהירה ו...
16: ונשמח לדבר איתו.
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14: רגע, שוב.
13: Wish him a quick recovery.
14: We wish him a quick recovery and we would like to speak him and thank him. And we would like to know how easy.
15: Yaniv, this was a very harrowing experience that you and your family had to go through yesterday. What was going on in your mind when you, you know, saw this situation developing, saw how the pilot has been stabbed, the co-pilot is the one who has stabbed him, the pilot is lying, bleeding profusely. What were the thoughts in your mind at that moment?
13: אני לא יודע למה הייתה הכוונה, אני רק יודע שהיינו צריכים להוציא אותו משם ולהציל את המטוס מהתרסקות. אני לא יודע מה הכוונות היו, אבל רציתי רק להציל את המשפחה.
14: He don't know of the purpose. He don't know why he did it and what was his purpose. He just know that he needed to took him out of the cockpit and save the plane because we were there. His family, him, all the passengers, he know that he need to save the plane.
15: Yaniv, one last question. What is your message for the Indian hero, Smith Mashar, who saved 174 lives on board the plane because of his bravery, because of the presence of mind, how he, you know, despite being severely injured, managed to open the cockpit door, let all the passengers in, let the passengers know that, you know, there's something wrong, and then the passengers intervened. And thankfully, there were two more pilots who then took control of the flight, and eventually the flight safely landed in at the Saudi airport.
14: We very love the Indian people and we appreciate them and we respect them and hope that our friendship will stay forever.
15: All right, Yaniv and Noah, thank you so much for joining us on the broadcast and narrating the ordeal, narrating the harrowing experience that you faced yesterday and how a massive tragedy was averted due to the bravery of Indian pilot Smith Mashar. So in true heroic style, an Indian pilot helped avert a major aviation disaster after his co-pilot allegedly tried to take control of a Fly Dubai passenger aircraft carrying 174 passengers and crash it. The pilot has been identified as Captain Smith Mashar. He's a Dubai-based Indian national who was flying a Boeing 737 MAX 8 from Dubai to Tel Aviv. And according to Israeli officials and witness accounts, a violent confrontation broke out inside the cockpit after the Omani co-pilot allegedly attacked Captain Mashar with a sharp object. Now, the Indian captain was reportedly stabbed multiple times and left drenched in blood. We are also showing you those visuals. But despite his injuries, Mashar managed to open the cockpit door, allowing the passengers and crew members to rush in and intervene. The aircraft had meanwhile gone into a dramatic descent, with flight tracking data indicating that it plunged nearly 14,000 feet in less than 30 seconds. A passenger who helped subdue the alleged attacker told Israeli Prime Minister that the co-pilot appeared to be trying to disable the aircraft's controls and systems. That's a very crucial statement that has been made by one of the eyewitnesses. And a second set of pilots traveling on board then took over the controls, stabilized the aircraft and diverted it to Tabuk in Saudi Arabia, where it landed safely. Following this incident, Smith Mashar is being compared to late Nirja Bhanot. Now, Nirja Bhanot was the senior flight purser on Pan Am Flight 73, which was hijacked in Karachi on September 5th, 1986. And Nirja Bhanot concealed the passengers' passports so that the terrorists could not identify the American passengers, but she was shot dead during the incident. But she saved the lives of hundreds of passengers and became immortal.
16: My head is failing. It is hurting. It is hurting.
17: Oh. Rama, yeah. Give me the pillow. Give me the pillow. Yeah.
16: No sleep. No sleep.
17: No sleep.
16: My head is hurting. Yeah, Painkiller, my hand.
17: Yeah.
16: No, your hand, it's Rama. Good.
17: Rama, can I have the Panadol? Yeah. Paracetamol.
16: You won't sleep?
17: You said the
16: no.
17: Pain. It's good for you.
18: Yeah. תקפו אותנו ואנחנו שומרים פה על הטייס של...
19: תקפו אותנו עכשיו במטוס הזה, עשו לרצוח את הטייס
17: למה?
20: Well, look, on a flight from Dubai to Israel, as they were approaching Israel, there was an attack by one of the pilots against the other pilot. Apparently he stabbed him or hit him with an axe. He was bleeding profusely. The plane began to go out of control and began a nosedive.
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4: And Israeli ambassador to India Reuven Azar lauds hero Indian pilot Smit Machar, promises to do more to recognize the role of the Indian hero. 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
7: Hello and welcome. I'm Pranay Upadhyay and you're watching India Today Global. In fact, 24 hours ago, a major aviation tragedy was averted with the heroic deed of an Indian pilot on board that Fly Dubai aircraft. And it has also sent scary messages in the aviation sector. But what exactly happened and how Israel is perceiving this entire incident? What are the reasons why Israel is calling it a terror incident? I'm being joined by Ambassador Reuven Azar, Israel's ambassador to India. So welcome to India Today.
8: My pleasure. Thank you very much for this interview.
7: My first question to you. What makes Israel believe that this was a terror incident? No other country has called it a terror incident as yet, because the United Arab Emirates, the aviation carrier, is still investigating the case. Saudi Arabia, where the Indian pilot is being treated, has cooperated with Israel, but has not called it or categorized it as a terror incident.
8: Well, we are still waiting for the end of the investigation, and I'm sure more details are going to come out. At this point, it has all the characteristics of a terror attack as a result of the fact that the brave hero Indian pilot, Captain Smit Machachar, was stabbed. It was very clear that he managed, according to the testimony of the Israeli passengers that actually were part of the foiling of the attack, it is very clear that he managed to open the door of the cabin, and thanks to that bravery, the Israelis have been able to enter the cockpit to neutralize the assailant, and to allow a new team of pilots that was in that flight to take control of the plane. So it has all the characteristics of a terrorist attack, and that's why we call it that way.
7: Hmm. But Ambassador Azar, if you can share further details, what was going in Tel Aviv when you got this message that this flight is under duress and distress, and in fact, it has changed its path, it has lost the altitude? If you can share a few details about this incident and how prepared was Israel to take on any eventuality?
8: Well, we have very strict protocols when it comes to incidents like that, because as you probably know, Israel is very slow, is very small, and any change in the course of any plane that is flying in our region at any given moment automatically triggers a system of alert that puts the relevant authorities, whether it be the Civil Aviation Authority, the Israeli Air Force, Israel Air Defense, and also the political system into a functioning mode. From the moment that such event happens, automatically our prime minister was briefed, because at the end of the day, you have to make very fast decisions if the plane enters the territory of Israel. And actually, you have to be prepared with decisions even before it enters, because it takes only a few seconds from the moment it enters Israel until it can crash on a, on a, on a building or on a, facility. So automatically, our Air Force was called, and fighter jets actually had to go up to the air to try to assess the situation with the plane. So these are strict protocols that were followed. And thanks to those protocols, we have been able to make the decisions regarding this specific case.
7: But Ambassador Azar, as we know that now, Prime Minister Benjamin Netanyahu, Prime Minister Narendra Modi, and in fact, including U.S. President Donald Trump, everyone appreciated the act of Indian pilot Smit Asha Machar on board that flight. What details you can share as far as that incident is concerned? What exactly transpired between these two pilots before Captain Smit Machar opened the door of the cockpit?
8: Well, we'll have to wait, of course, to the investigation and the analysis of the black box of the plane. And then we'll be able to, you know, shed more light on what exactly happened inside. What I can tell you at this moment, in a more, you know, regional perspective, is that this was a very pinpointed attack on the heart of the Abraham Accords. Okay, this is a flight that, you know, one of 10 flights that Fly Dubai does per day between the UAE and Israel. And this is only one company. We have dozens of flights that are basically operating between Israel and the UAE that weren't operating before the Abraham Accords were signed. So this is an attempt not only to create another 9/11, but also to try and undermine regional cooperation, especially, you know, two or three days after we had the reports of Prime Minister Netanyahu's visit to the UAE, and reports about his meetings with regional leaders over there to discuss how to fight terrorism.
7: But Ambassador Azar, many people are questioning the timing of this incident as well, because, you know, recently, as you mentioned, that Prime Minister Netanyahu visited United Arab Emirates, and recently he cautioned the country and the world that there could be a possible attack on the state of Israel. And now this incident has come to light, and this incident unfolded yesterday. Do you see that Prime Minister Netanyahu and the state of Israel has, you know, very precise information regarding any such possible attack, or he only cautioned the country about any such possibility? And is that possibility still remains?
8: The Prime Minister's office has released yesterday a statement that specifically mentions that we had no prior information about this kind of specific attack against us. Yes, we knew that there are intentions of enemies of Israel to conduct operations against us in this sensitive time before elections in Israel. But we didn't know about this specific kind of attack like we saw yesterday.
7: Ambassador Azhar, if I may ask that since Prime Minister Netanyahu and other world leaders have appreciated the act and role of Captain Smith Mashal, but is Israel also planning to recognize his act in some other ways as well? Are you contemplating of anything of that sort?
8: I have no doubt we will do so.
7: Hmm. But does it also change the protocol? You mentioned about the Abraham Accords as well. But as far as the aviation sector is concerned, right now Fly Dubai has suspended all the flights to Tel Aviv. Are you insisting about any some new protocols to be added?
8: Well, it's up to the professional agencies to determine that. I'm sure that they're going to do their job, both investigating and also drawing conclusions and probably putting new measures of, of security to make sure that this incident, this kind of incident or other kind of incident that have to do with aviation happen again.
7: This also highlights the role of, you know, various partner countries, including Jordan, Saudi Arabia, United Arab Emirates. And many of these countries do not share a very cordial or good relation with the state of Israel, but everyone cooperated, including the Saudi authorities. How do you see their reaction is, and does it bring, you know, in Saudi Arabia and Israel closer in some issues where they can coordinate?
8: I have no doubt that we have common interests, and we've been proving in the last few years, especially since the Abraham Accords were signed, that we can do a lot together in order to defend the skies of our region. We've been doing that against multiple attacks coming from Iran and their proxies, and this cooperation is pretty efficient, both intelligence-wise and operational-wise, under the umbrella of CENTCOM, and this kind of cooperation will continue, I have no doubt. At the end of the day, we see that every time that we advance in regional cooperation to create prosperity and security, there are always going to be those who challenge it, and it's up not only to the government. As we saw yesterday, it's up also to individuals to unite to fight terrorism. And what this hero, Captain Smith Machar, has done together with Israeli citizens, ordinary citizens, is remarkable because it shows that terrorism can be defeated with resolve, and the resolve can come from ordinary people. It doesn't have only to come from militaries or from governments. When we work together and we don't surrender to terrorism, we can defeat terrorism.
7: Absolutely. The collective action of the crew members as well as the passengers on board that flight averted this major tragedy. But Ambassador Azhar, last question. What do we know about the co-pilot who attacked, who's now under police custody and being investigated? But, you know, I'm sure Israeli authorities must also be looking into this case and this individual. What more details you can share about this pilot?
8: Well, at this point, I don't have details to share. We will have to patiently wait until the investigation bears results.
7: Thank you very much, Ambassador Azhar. And I think this also, this incident also shows that, you know, how India and Israel can work together and, in fact, can protect each other's interest as well. Thank you very much.
8: My pleasure. Namaste.
7: Namaste.

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0: Welcome back. Delhi has stepped up its winter pollution fight. BJP government has rolled out a wider set of measures aimed at cutting emissions from vehicles, traffic, road dust, stubble burning and industries. And one of the biggest changes that has hit motorists directly from today is no valid PUC, means no petrol or CNG across Delhi NCR. Now, PUC is pollution under control certificate, which is now necessary in Delhi NCR. Fuel stations have been asked to enforce the rule, with CAQM directing agencies to ensure strict compliance. So for vehicle owners, the message is simple. Check your PUC. And if it has expired, get it renewed before heading to the fuel station. Now, the requirement covers petrol, diesel and CNG vehicles, making a valid pollution certificate an important part of the winter compliance drive. But the pollution crackdown goes well beyond the fuel pump. Now, the new measures target old and end-of-life vehicles as well, tighter controls on vehicles entering Delhi, cleaner fuels for buses and the planned phase-out of diesel autos in NCR. The authorities are also stepping up the fight against stubble burning in Punjab, Haryana and Uttar Pradesh, while also increasing mechanical road sweeping to tackle the dust. Now, traffic hotspots will also be monitored through cameras to tackle the congestion and vehicular emissions.
1: We are approaching that time of the year again when the national capital turns into a gas chamber. This time around, the Delhi government has gone ahead and taken some proactive steps. These includes no pollution certificate, no fuel. In approximately 500 petrol pumps across the national capital, systems, automated systems have been set up that announce that a particular vehicle does not have an operating pollution certificate and hence he should not be given any fuel. I'll just try and show you from one of these petrol pumps over here in the national capital. There are these automated cameras that have been set up on these petrol pumps. The basic aim of these cameras is that they can immediately identify and then announce as to which are these vehicles that do not have an active pollution certificate, and then eventually an announcement is made that this particular vehicle should not be given any fuel. Now, these cameras are actually connected to the Parivahan app and the Parivahan website, which means that automatically the announcements would be done, and the announcement would be done in such a manner that everyone in the petrol pump could listen. A person who does not want to go ahead and get his pollution checked, then in a matter of days, that person is liable to be slapped with a fine of approximately 10,000 rupees. It remains to be seen how much of an impact will these steps have on the eventual results of pollution, as they could start within the next 10 to 15 days. With video journalist Emmanuel Joseph, this is Anshul Singh for India Today.
2: No PUC equals to no petrol or diesel in the national capital from today. Do you think that it was very necessary for the national capital to come up with this rule, to enforce this rule?
3: Yeah, it is very necessary because Delhi, as we are living with Delhi, so it is a very polluted country. As we know that, and this is October and November will be Graph 4 and all that, BS6 cars will be stopped for moving roads. So it is very necessary.
2: Very necessary. Okay. So the residents are at least understanding that it is very important that we, you know, implement that particular rule on the ground. But the manager out here told us that he is yet to receive a circular from the government side. But free PUC camp will be functional at this petrol pump. If somebody does not has a PUC pollution certificate, he can get it from here. And after that, refueling can be done. But this is also the reality on ground zero. With video journalist Manish Midhuri, Samit Bhardwaj, reporting for India Today from Delhi.
4: Sabhi Delhi ke no fuel, no PUCC, no fuel ka jo hamara formula hai, usko aur strengthen kiya jayega. 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

0: Hello, Vanakkam, Namaskaram, and welcome to So South India, today's one-stop place where you get all the absolute news, updates, and exclusives that matter when it comes to the states of Tamil Nadu, Kerala, Karnataka, Andhra, and Telangana. For the day, I'll be joined by Sagar Raj and Anaga Keshav. Let's go to the show. Well, from the state of Tamil Nadu, the first thing we need to know, it's about the India Alliance and what kind of role DMK, as it has existed, exited from the India Alliance. What is going to happen to that now? For example, on one side, we have the source-based information that DMK could move for a third front. However, Manikam Tagore, the TNCC president and MP from Congress, very clearly says that it is going to be a loss for DMK as they decided to exit the India Alliance. In fact, Manikam Tagore says that DMK will regret this decision. DMK was the one which decided to go ahead and sit next to BJP. And Manikam Tagore also says that the India Alliance is absolutely strong when it comes to the grounds. And no matter which party DMK had gone ahead, tried to knock the door, all those doors have been locked as all those leaders participated in the India Alliance recently. Here's what he said.
1: Those people who had left India Alliance will regret and that what mistake they have done it. And we all know that India Alliance is united and more stronger. And we are, India Alliance has announced a month-long different kind of protest activities starting from 2nd of October to 8th of October, district level, Save Democracy marches. Then the MPs march to ECI office. And all other new programs for India Alliance. It's good that India Alliance in the ground level also will cooperate with each other and we'll be able to build a better momentum towards 2029.
0: Anaga Keshav is live with us. Anaga Keshav is live with us and it looks like, Anaga, the kind of like differences between DMK and Congress cannot be passed for now. It looks like DMK has existed and the Congress very clearly says that they are the ones who's going to regret this. What is the sense of DMK right now? What future plans does it look like DMK is going to have here now?
2: Well, in fact, DMK is very clear on one thing, that they do not want Congress to remain in Tamil Nadu. They want to make Congress as an irrelevant party as far as Tamil Nadu is concerned. And therefore, we saw outreach attempts by Kanimuri to sort of go ahead and form a third front. She had earlier met with Kanimuri. She had earlier met with Mamata Banerjee and then also went to Maharashtra to sort of form a third front of sorts. But it looks like in the recent India Alliance, the very parties who she had met with earlier have been a part of this alliance. So that means the third front is not yet fully solidified. But what the DMK really wants is to make sure that Congress remains irrelevant in Tamil Nadu. So therefore, in the general elections, when, you know, where Congress is also going to fight an important elections in Tamil Nadu as far as Congress is concerned, the DMK will, you know, will go with all its might to make sure that Congress, most importantly, is defeated along with TVK. Because remember, when the alliance broke off between the DMK and the Congress, they had called Congress as betrayers. The fact that the Congress leaders did not pay a courtesy visit to MK Stalin is what really has bothered the DMK to this extent. So therefore, the main agenda of the DMK is going to be to make sure that they defeat Congress in all elections, including the general elections in 2029.
0: Well, thank you for those updates, Anaga. It looks like DMK is the path towards vengeance. They have to actually provide an explanation on that. Moving on, Tamil Nadu is going to face the bipolls and we have a breaking on this matter now. Now, DMK Deputy General Secretary and MP Kanimuri is upping the ante with the kind of fight that she is taking directly towards the Chief Minister Vijay. She says that the kind of Patnam Pakkam issue where a kind of a secretariat, the new secretariat for Tamil Nadu will be constructed or not, that itself is a question mark. But Kanimuri says that the Chief Minister is acting upon the kind of like advice from the astrologer. She also says there are chances that the Chief Minister might go to Delhi as well because of the PM aspirations. And if he goes there, what will he actually look at for working? Will that be the Taj Mahal? And then probably he might even have aspirations to become the President of the United States of America. Quite a lot, kind of like sarcasm, definitely. But this is how DMK's Kanimori is hitting back at CM Vijay when it comes to the bipoles in the state of Tamil Nadu. Here's what she said.
3: இப்படி ஒரு நாடகத்தை ஒவ்வொரு நாளும் மேடையா இருக்கட்டும் அரசியல் பிரச்சாரமா இருக்கட்டும் எங்க இருந்தாலும் ஒரு நாடகத்தை அரங்கேற்றிக் கொண்டிருக்கக்கூடிய ஒருவர் தான் விஜய் அவர்கள். ஜோசியக்காரர் சொன்னாரா 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
0: Apurva Jayachandran is live with us. Apurva, one simple question for Kanimori. Now, sarcasm seems to be the choice of weapon for this bipole.
4: Well, you know, she's going ahead and also saying that Vijay is the sweet bro, and that's what she's been going ahead and stating in all of her campaigning, be it at Dharapuram or Madhurandakam as well. And that's why we're also seeing sarcasm now being laced with, you know, I don't even know the adjective for this, because the DMK MP Kanimori is going ahead and saying the astrologer has now stated that the new secretariat be in Patnipakam. Before, you know, a sea-facing apartment, he was the chief minister. Now a sea-facing secretariat, he'll become, you know, why not go for a prime minister? And if he becomes a prime minister, then next, God knows what apartment or buildings they will build in New Delhi. Maybe it might face the Taj Mahal, or it might even face, you know, the Himalayas, which will directly send them to the next state, you know, United States president. So there's nothing that you can go ahead and say if Vijay's astrologer takes to his mind, and that's what Vijay is also following, is what Kanimori has gone ahead and stated. So from CM to the president of USA, there's nothing that Vijay's astrologer cannot do, and we hope that sweet bro Vijay does not go ahead and take this to his head, is what Kanimori, the DMK MP, has gone ahead and you know, sarcastically commented at the Dharapuram, at the Madhurandakam by-elections yesterday.
0: Thank you, Apurva. I request you to stay back as well. The important aspect, the sweet bro, the kind of sarcasm over there. Definitely, why not? CM, PM, US Prime President, that's something that, you know, we need to check with the laws of that particular country. However, this does not end here. We have another breaking on the same issue. The DMK Deputy General Secretary Kanimori did not stop with that particular comment, but she also claims that her sweet bro, that is the Chief Minister Vijay, is absolutely doing drama when it comes to campaign. What she is trying to highlight is that yesterday at Dharapuram, while the Chief Minister Vijay was speaking at one point, when he was present over there, at one point, Satyabhama, the candidate of TVK, while speaking, she broke down. She said that she's under a lot of stress because she's being, in a kind of way, trolled on social media, and she doesn't even want to open the phone. At that point, the Chief Minister tried to console her. However, now Kanimori says that Satyabhama was speaking normally until and unless Raj Mohan, the minister, went ahead, he got a call, and then he goes and, you know, whispers something on Satyabhama's ears. Then she breaks down, she starts crying suddenly. Now, Kanimori has raised a kind of allegation over it, for which Raj Mohan also has responded. He says that this is baseless accusation and even swears on his mother. But here's what the Neta said.
3: It's a Raj Mohan ke kalvi amaisar ke phone varad. Ar phone edutthu pesarar. Pesite, kidugiden vandhu Satyabhama kaadhila. ஏதோ சொல்றாரு, சொன்ன அடுத்த நிமிஷம் கட். நல்லா பேசிட்டு இருந்த சத்யபாமா ஒரே நிமிஷத்துல டக்குன்னு அழ ஆரம்பிச்சுட்டாங்க. ஆசாவில் அழுதாங்க. என்ன ஒரு பெண்ணன்னு 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
0: Apurva Jayachandran is live with us once again. Apurva, let me just ask it simply, you know, there is no other word. Sweet uncle's sister now trolling the sweet bro. You were there at Dharapuram. What exactly happened?
4: Well, in fact, it was a jam-packed session for Tamil Nadu Chief Minister Joseph C. Vijay's arrival here in Dharapuram. He had been taking a roadshow right from Coimbatore well into Dharapuram as well. And in fact, there had been several police who had been deployed. And in this particular event, when that DMK MP Kanimuri is speaking about, she talks about this particular instance where the TVKS Dharapuram candidate there, Satya Bama, had been giving her speech amidst the crowds there. Ironically, the crowds that had gathered to see and listen to Chief Minister Vijay's speech. And while she was speaking, you see the kind of exchange that had taken place between Raj Mohan, Satya Bama, and then Chief Minister Vijay, when Satya Bama suddenly starts crying and saying that she had been meted out with a lot of atrocities and the hateful comments and statements made because she was a woman, to which the Chief Minister then had gone ahead and laid a hand and consoled her, and that entire visual we had seen. But incidentally enough, when the Chief Minister was going ahead and making a speech here at Dharapuram, there was one thing that we can call it as a faux pas that happened when the Chief Minister was going ahead and hitting out at the DMK, the very same DMK from where DMK Kanimuri MP has been going ahead and hitting out one sarcastic jibe after another at Chief Minister Vijay. Sweet bro Vijay, the Chief Minister Vijay has gone ahead and in a major correction had gone ahead and given one blunder there, for which following this blunder where the Chief Minister said TVK is a branch of the BJP, this is why the DMK's MP Kanimuri has hit out. She said that the Chief Minister has been playing one trick after another, be it theatrics, be it in political life or even in cinemas. This is nothing but the Chief Minister going ahead and yet again doing another drama.
0: Well, one thing is very certain, Apurva, I request you to stay back. The important aspect here is that it is nice to see, you know, the netas calling each other, not us, but the netas calling each other as sweet uncle and sweet bro. Moving on, we have another breaking on this election updates as well. And now it is the Communist Party of India, Marxist, but that actually those leaders are coming forward and claiming. Earlier itself, it was CPIM. Even though giving excellent support to the TVK government, they're very clearly claiming that TVK government is turning out to be an authoritarian government. And that's the reason they decided to go ahead and field their own candidate in this by-poll. However, now Shanmugam, the head of the state of CPIM, says that money is being provided to the candidates over there, distribution of money, vote cash for vote and such. And he claims that the people over there are claiming that a lot of money is being given by the TVK, not DMK or AIADMK. The TVK is giving the money, and Shanmugam has raised such an allegation from the ground where the by-poll is going to happen now. Here's what he said.
6: ஆனால் சில கிராமங்களில் மக்கள் தெரிவித்தது, மற்றவர்கள் எல்லாம் பணம் கொடுக்கிறார்கள், நீங்கள் வெறும் நோட்டீஸை மட்டுமே கொடுக்கிறீர்களே என்று அவர்கள் தெரிவித்தார்கள். நான் அவங்கள்ட்ட கேட்டேன், எந்தெந்த 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
0: Well, Anaga Keshav is live with us. Very clearly, CPIM says that they are going to continue the external support. But Anaga, these are major allegations by the CPIM claiming that it is TVK which is giving the maximum amount of money for a vote. And they want CPIM to give at least match it in some way. What exactly is happening on the ground over there, Anaga?
2: Well, in fact, politically, the rift between the ruling TVK government and the CPI-CPIM has only widened. Yesterday, Shanmugam said that the TVK is going to be losing in both constituencies. And today, he says the TVK is actually doling out the highest amount of money to all the voters there. Now, what's interesting is that he has just singled out TVK while leaving out DMK, leaving out AIADMK and all the other parties who have also many times in the past given money to voters. He has conveniently singled out anybody and only left everybody else and singled out TVK. And that shows that the rift between the TVK and the left parties has only widened. Now, Shanmugam makes it clear that the left parties will continue extending outside support to TVK in order to have a stable government. But the fact that they have decided to field their own candidates in Dharapuram and Madhuramtakam goes on to show that the left party only wants to extend outside outside support to TVK, but will go on to oppose them politically at every given chance. Even yesterday, even privatization of sanitation workers, garbage collection in Madurai, sanitation workers, the left parties had opposed that move. Every single step of the way, the left parties have always opposed the TVK government. So therefore, the rift between the two parties has only widened day by day. With Shanmugam saying that the TVK is going to lose both the bipole constituencies.
0: But one thing is very certain, Anaga, thank you for this update. The important aspect here is that, like the left says, that on one side they will highlight, they will protest and such, but they still want to continue the external support given to TVK, considering there should be no governor rule in the state of Tamil Nadu. That the left is also very clear about. These are the stories from the state of Tamil Nadu. Let's go to Sagaraj for more stories from the state of Karnataka.
7: Karnataka is all set to host a first ever Urdu Habba on November 9th on the grand stage of Vidhana Sauda. Family Welfare Minister U.T. Khadar, who is also the Minority Development Minister, made an announcement stating that this particular Urdu festival will be hosted on the grand stage, where he has highlighted that this particular festival will showcase Urdu literature, heritage, culture and even cuisines of Urdu. And he has also said that this particular festival will showcase the importance of Urdu contribution in the state of Karnataka, especially when it comes to the literature and culture of Karnataka. And this particular idea of Minority Minister U.T. Khadar has not gone well with BJP. BJP has criticized, stating that Karnataka government is playing to their gallery and they are organizing Urdu Habba on the grand stage of Vidhana Sauda, and they should not try to do that at Vidhana Sauda. It is a secretariat and it has a huge significance historically. And they also said that the Karnataka Congress government is organizing Urdu Habba on the grand stage of Vidhana Sauda just to influence their vote bank. not only BJP, even the pro-Kannada activists have jumped into the controversy where they have criticized, stating that the Karnataka government should not go ahead and celebrate Urdu Habba. Karnataka is for Kannadigas and Kannada, and they have also said that Congress is a party which have made Hindi popular and also try to impose Hindi on other states as well. And he has also said that likewise Hindi, now they are trying to do with Urdu. And they said that if the Karnataka government goes ahead with the celebration of Urdu Habba, they have warned the government of facing consequences and protest across the state. Here are the reactions on the story.
8: It's just a thinking of having our Urdu award giving function in a better way. So nothing. Every language and every religion, it unites people. Only until the politics joins. So we don't want any politics in this.
9: BJP slamming, saying that it's a vote bank politics.
8: What now they have got to say? They don't have anything. Our CM is working so hard and entire government so hard for the people of the state. They don't have any voice to say. So they are searching this type of things. If they are really hurting, they are getting hurted, well, look into it.
10: पहली बार हम प्लान करके क्या है अभी क्या है बेंगलोर अभी किस सबको फेमस है सबको मालूम है हम एवरी डिवीजन एक एक करने का हमारा इच्छा है एवरी डिवीजन में और एक उर्दू फेस्टिवल करने का भी हमारा विधानसभा ग्रैंड स्टेप है ना उधर ही उर्दू फेस्टिवल का भी एक करना है उधर बुक फेस्टिवल फूड फेस्टिवल और उर्दू का मुशायरा और हमारा अवार्ड फंक्शन सभी उनको भी एक प्लान है
11: See, Urdu is also a language recognized by the constitution. It's recognized by the central government. In many of the states, it's the official second language. If people want to celebrate any language, whether it is Urdu, whether it is Odia, whether it is Kannada, Tamil, Telugu, why does BJP always have a problem? What is so unconstitutional about it? Has anybody said that it is not a language? Have you declared speaking Urdu is anti-national? It's unconstitutional. So many of the words that we use in our common language today is derived from Hindi, is derived from Sanskrit, is derived from Urdu.
7: That's all from Karnataka. Let's go to our neighboring state, Kerala, where my colleague Shibimol will bring the latest from the state.

0: Thank you, Sagai. Well, in Kerala, yesterday night, the state capital, Thiruvananthapuram, witnessed violent and chaotic scenes as there was a clash that broke out between the SFI, the student wing of CPIM, and the Youth Congress, the youth wing of Congress. What happened was the Youth Congress was taking out a march against the Chief Election Commissioner, Gyanesh Kumar. And when they crossed the University College hostel, some bottles were thrown from the hostel, is what the Youth Congress worker says. As a retaliation, they threw fireballs that they were carrying to the hostel, which led to a major clash between both the SFI and the Youth Congress, with the police having to resort to lathi charge and tear gas to disperse the crowd and bring the situation under control. We saw very chaotic scenes taking out in the streets of Thiruvananthapuram yesterday night, with the leaders of both the parties coming out and speaking for both the parties' workers. The police used lathi charge. They entered the University College hostel and hit the students. Now, the CPM is saying that the police has unleashed brutality on students, not even considering or taking the fact into consideration that they are students. And instead of solving the issue amicably, the police resorted to violence, is what the CPM has said. The leader of opposition and former Chief Minister Pinrai Vijayan was also on the streets, to speak for the SFI workers. Now, Chief Minister V.D. Satheesan has responded to it, saying that what is the problem for CPIM when the Youth Congress is protesting against BJP? It shows that the CPIM has always tried to protect the BJP, and they're continuing to do so. And whatever happens, if anybody unleashes violence, strict action will be initiated, is what Chief Minister V.D. Satheesan has said. Well, that's all we have from the Kerala segment. Over to my colleague, Pramod.
1: Thank you, Shibimol, Sagar Raj, Apurva Jayachandran, and Anaga Keshav for bringing all the important stories from the states of Tamil Nadu, Kerala, Karnataka, Andhra, and Telangana. These are the important stories for the day. Thank you for watching SoSoC. Keep watching India Today.

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0: Very good afternoon, viewers. You're watching the Lunch Break Show on India Today with me, Sriya Kundu, and we are following up on the top story of the day, which is the incident that came about. It's a freak incident and at the same time one which left everybody extremely distressed on the Fly Dubai flight FZ1073. Let's take you through the details of what exactly we've gotten to understand about the entire incident so far. In a true heroic style, it's an Indian pilot who's helped avert the major aviation disaster after his co-pilot allegedly tried to take control of a Fly Dubai passenger aircraft carrying 174 passengers and crash it. The pilot has been identified as Captain Smith Machar, a Dubai-based Indian national who was flying a Boeing 737 MAX 8 from Dubai to Tel Aviv. According to the Israeli officials and witness accounts, a violent confrontation broke out inside the cockpit after the Omani co-pilot allegedly attacked Captain Machar with a sharp object. Now, the Indian captain was reportedly stabbed multiple times and left completely drenched in blood. But despite his injuries, it's Machar who managed to open the cockpit door, allowing passengers and crew members to rush in and intervene. Now, the aircraft had meanwhile gone into a dramatic descent, with flight tracking data indicating that it plunged nearly 14,000 feet in less than 30 seconds. A passenger, in fact, helped subdue the alleged attacker. He spoke to us and also spoke to Israeli Prime Minister Benjamin Netanyahu that the co-pilot appeared to trying to disable the aircraft's controls and systems, which is why he was attempting to smash all of it. A second set of pilots traveling on board then took over the controls, stabilized the aircraft and diverted it to Tabuk in Saudi Arabia, where it landed safely. Following this incident, Smith Machar is being compared to the late Nirja Bhanot. Nirja Bhanot, remember, was the senior flight purser on Pan Am Flight 73, which was hijacked in Karachi on September 5, 1986. Now, Nirja Bhanot concealed the passengers' passports so that the terrorists could not identify the American passengers. She herself was then shot dead during the incident, but ended up saving the lives of hundreds of passengers and continues to be immortal. So this is the story that we're tracking, viewers. It's a story that opens up several questions in the first place, mounting questions with regards to security and safety of aviation sector and those who, in fact, avail the flight services. What happens to them when the situations like this arise? Now, India Today recreates the cockpit scare. What happened inside the flight? A 360-degree view of the mid-air terror. Take a look. Amit Bhardwaj joining us on the broadcast. Amit, do take us through the details, please.
1: V7 cockpit. The Fly Dubai cockpit, what did it look like? What did it feel like? Everything will be exclusively on India Today. This is Boeing 737 cockpit in which I'm sitting right now. I'm on the first officer's seat, and right next to me is the instructor who's sitting on the captain's seat. And what we are about to do is we are going to take off from Dubai's airport. DXU is the code, and we are going to take off from here. And after that, when we are mid-air, we'll get a sense as to what exactly happened on that aircraft for our viewers to understand everything, what it might have felt like. Captain, you can take off from here on, and we will be in the air, and everything that you see out here, the panels out here, the thrust levers that we have, as well as the monitors that we have, is exactly what it was inside Fly Dubai. We have started the takeoff, and soon we will be in the air. Now, FZ1073, the altitude was set for 30,000 feet. When the entire problem started in that particular cockpit, you could see the takeoff has started already. The yoke is moving forward. That's the captain's yoke, which is moving. And it is very important to note that so far, based on information that we have, it has been told that the first officer, that is the seat on which I'm sitting right now, has tried to take over the controls of the aircraft, which means that in all likelihood, the pilot flying for the day was the captain himself. And here you could see a lot of monitors out here, measurements and other equipments which are which can be actually handled from here. And now the altitude will be set to 30,000 by the captain, and you can see it has already started to move on the screen. The altitude is going up right there on the left hand side. These are the monitors that you are seeing. These are the monitors which are placed on the captain's side, and on the right hand side as well, on which side which I'm sitting, the first officer's side, there are similar altitude which we are going we are gaining right now. We are about 4,000. Soon we'll be at 30,000. So what the problem started when the craft was at 30,000, GMT 521 is the time when the code was sent for emergency. Captain, if you could tell us as to how that emergency, why that emergency code must have been, you know, triggered by the Captain Smith on the craft. What could have transpired him putting that emergency code?
2: As you see, they both have some fight over the controls.
1: Yes.
2: So that is the case to say he put the emergency code very rightly.
1: Okay.
2: On time.
1: On time, the emergency code squawk must have been done. So suppose I am the first officer, when it is being said that I try to take over controls, what exactly I must have done or that co-pilot must have done?
2: So you can change the altitude and change the heading from that only, which you are holding right now.
1: Right.
2: So it means you are controlling the aircraft right
1: now. Okay. So once I'll try to show, I'll ask Manish to bring you the camera here. The altitude is setting up to 30,000, right?
2: Yes.
1: So we are setting up at 30,000, and what happened after that is the first officer, who was not supposed to have the controls on the day, he must have touched this altitude controlling buttons, right?
2: Yes.
1: Knob.
2: Yes, he have changed the altitude, whichever he's want. But as...
1: What would have been the communication from the captain's side at that point in time?
2: So he can say that we are not supposed to do these altercation in the altitude. So why are you changing the altitude?
1: Right.
2: So that must have...
1: This must have been unauthorized access to the panel, and that
2: yes.
1: is why the captain must have intervened.
2: Whoever is the pilot flying can only touch these panels only.
1: Yes.
2: So pilot monitoring cannot touch these...
1: Controls.
2: Without the permission of the pilot flying.
1: Okay.
2: So he changed that.
1: So what would have been the first attempt from Captain Smith's side in this particular case? What could have been the possible attempt? A verbal warning, taking over the controls?
2: Yes, verbal warning. Then if he's not changing that, he's not going back to the desired, so then he can intervene in the controls.
1: And what exactly would be the communication at that point in time? That I'm taking over the controls?
2: Yeah, that the call is that my controls or I have controls.
1: I have controls.
2: Yes.
1: And after this, suppose even then I keep on changing this, what happens then?
2: So he has to refuse it. So he has changed the transponder code.
1: Okay. So now we come to the transponder part. Where is the transponder here?
2: This one is the transponder.
1: These?
2: Yeah.
1: So out here you can see we have a number 7200. This was changed to 7700.
2: Yes.
1: What does that mean?
2: It means the unlawful interference has been
1: done.
2: Done, yeah.
1: Okay. So the emergency message squawk has been already done. This goes to the ATC.
2: ATC, yes.
1: And after that, 7 minutes, viewers, 7 minutes later on, when they were near the Jordan airspace, like we are right now, after 7 minutes, the second squawk was sent. What was that?
2: That is 7500.
1: That means?
2: I got it wrong for the first time. 7700 is the emergency. So there is, means there is the distress, something distress
1: in
2: is
1: the
2: going
1: cockpit.
2: On. Yeah.
1: Yes.
2: And 7500 is for the hijack. So it means that unlawful interference in the cockpit has been done.
1: Okay.
2: Yeah.
1: And does that also mean that if I'm not ready to, you know, obey to my captain, and there is a physical altercation which has been now reported and accepted by Fly Dubai as well, What is the possibility of any captain or pilot, co-pilot, being able to carry a weapon inside a cockpit?
2: There is no possibility.
1: Dubai?
2: There is no possibility that they can carry a weapon or some sharp object inside the cockpit.
1: And hence, we come to Crash X.
2: Crash X, yeah. Crash
1: Where
2: X,
1: is it kept?
2: It is behind the captain's seat.
1: Okay.
2: So, Crash X is there in case of an emergency or crash landing is there.
1: Okay.
2: So.
1: And here comes a very important aspect, viewers, because I am sitting on the first officer's chair right now. Only possible method and way for me to reach there is to me manually moving the chairs aside, right?
2: Yes.
1: And then I'm moving from this side, from here, I move to this side, and I literally take the Crash X, which is actually shaped like an axe, and when exactly it is meant to be used in case of any crash landing or
2: yes,
1: something?
2: Yes, in case of any emergency required. So we cannot use it as a normal scenario.
1: Because there a lot of experts are saying that how can you carry a weapon from Dubai airport? That is next to impossible, and that could have actually led to that final blow to Captain Smith, where the Crash X might have been used, and that's where you see the bleeding. And there comes the even bigger part. All after this altercation, what we see is that you had Captain Smith stepping out of his seat, which means he must have removed his seat as
2: yes,
1: well.
2: Yes, he must have removed.
1: And used his last energy to open the door.
2: Open the door, yeah.
1: Okay, can you show us how the doors would be opened on the this visualization we will do as well for our viewers as to how the cockpit would look like when the door opens. So, right there. Viewers, you have on the screen, this is the knob that you have. This is the exit panel for Captain Smith. He must have pressed it and then it opens. Now the people sitting on the other side, the crew and the passengers, are able to see what's happening inside. One more important aspect is that I'll show you what would have happened if we fear for the worst. If I'm not wrong, you have the emergency locator somewhere here, right?
2: Yes.
1: Can you show it to us? The so ELT?
2: This is the ELT.
1: This is the ELT. So, if the plane would have crashed,
2: yes,
1: what is the role this will play?
2: So, it will send the signal to the search and rescue team that it has crashed in this area.
1: Hmm.
2: So, this is the ELT. The
1: ELT.
2: Yeah.
1: So, viewers, worst of scenario, like we had in Ahmedabad, this is your emergency locator transmitter, ELT. That sends the messages, this particular knob that you see, this sends the message to the ATC, nearest ATC. It will send signals to the satellite, yeah, and from there the rescue teams will be able to spot the craft. But thankfully, in this particular craft, you had another Fly Dubai pilot sitting as a passenger who took over the controls, and this was taken to Tabuk, right?
2: Yes, Tabuk.
1: And Tabuk, in Tabuk airport, it was landed. Different agencies rushed in. There are reports that Israeli crafts were also scraping to ensure that the aircraft remains safe. Out here, this is the yoke that you have. Both the pilots have these controls. These are the thrust levers that we have. And very important, once more, last time we would want you to explain this particular panel, the transponder. 7700 and 7500, both of them.
2: So 7500 is for hijack.
1: Hijack.
2: Yeah. And 770 is for distress. In NAM, distress is there.
1: In the cockpit. So literally you move the knobs from here and that's how you send the messages, which means there could have been a physical altercation,
2: yes,
1: even while putting this, because
2: yes,
1: there's 7 minutes of gap.
2: Yeah. That could be possible.
1: That could be possible. So viewers, we are getting you exclusively on India Today this part. What it felt like to be inside that Fly Dubai cockpit, how Captain Smith first resisted to change, unauthorized change in the altitude. After that, a physical altercation at 521 GMT. First, the emergency transmission squawk was done. 7 minutes later, while the craft had 14,000 plunge, feet plunge midair. After that, you had the second a message being sent, which is of hijack, and then eventually the doors of the cockpit was opened by Captain Smith, who was bleeding, possibly hit by a very sharp object, which could be in all likelihood. This is for the investigators to find out, but there's only one weapon inside that cockpit, which is the Crash X, which could have been possibly used, and this is what it must have felt like inside that cockpit. India Today brings you this exclusive report from 737 Boeing cockpit. Back to you.
0: Amit, that's an exhaustive report you've taken us through of how the cockpit operates. I just want, I personally have one more doubt that's come out from this entire issue, in this entire incident, which is, it said that there was an attempt by the co-pilot to destroy the rest of the panels. Now, if in a situation like that, what does the captain end up doing? Because at the end of the day, despite those attempts, the flight did land safely. So how does that work out? I would want you to explain, and yes, the pilot you have with you, the captain you have with you, I would want him to explain a little on that particular aspect.
1: Yes, yes. One final question from you is that now there are, you know, readings being made that possibly the first officer also tried to play with the panels in a way that the flight controls go off completely. So what could have been a possible attempts done by him?
2: So he can change the altitude, he can change the heading, he can change the speed. So he can dive, he can change the altitude to the lower altitude so that he can dive.
1: Okay, so that is why multiple times the balance was lost and it was achieved.
2: Yes.
1: So there would have been constant confrontation between both the pilots, and that is, that could have resulted into constant ups and downs in the aircraft altitude.
2: Exactly.
1: So that's how you have the answer of what possibly happened inside.
0: Right. Amit, thank you for bringing us all of those details about how things might have turned out inside the cockpit. Again, this is, viewers, Amit brings us these reports from a simulation, inside a simulator. But at the end of the day, this is exactly one of the possibilities, or one amongst all of the possibilities that have rather been mentioned by Amit, that did actually happen inside the cockpit. Now, which one exactly? What happened? What was the altercation? That's something we're still awaiting the cockpit voice recorder's details to come in and reveal what happened between the two in the form of a confrontation. Now, let me quickly take you through some more responses. Captain Smith Mutcher's neighbors have spoken to India Today, and they've all come out to hail his heroic act, as have the rest of the world. Let's listen in to what some of his neighbors have said.
3: की वाइफ से आपकी बात हुई, उनका कुछ कहना था?
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5: 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He takes his decision very fast. He's a very fast decision maker. And that is why I think it helped him yesterday, that he could take the decisions very fast and take a very quick decision what has to be done. He's a very experienced pilot and has been flying for last 15 years. So I think that experience also helped him. He has an academy where he trains a lot of new pilots. So I think that the thing of which he did yesterday was muscle memory, which he had also, that in such kind of situations how to deal with it, and he was quite sharp at acting what was supposed to be done at that time. I think only solely he is responsible for saving so many lives, and I hope he is doing well right now, and I pray to God that he takes care of this person, because he is responsible for saving the lives of so many people. They were who could have died if the plane could have crashed. So I prayed for him to the God.
0: And that's not all. When we speak of all of the praise that's been heaped upon Captain Smith Mutcher's bravery, and very rightfully so, because it's since morning, it's world leaders who have come out to voice the same, appreciating his bravado and also, in fact, expressing gratitude for saving as many as 180 lives that were on board. Prime Minister Modi himself lauded the Indian hero and said his exemplary bravery averted another 9/11-like attack. The Prime Minister added that the entire world and India are all proud of Captain Smith and urged everyone to pray for his speedy recovery. He also spoke to Smith's family and lauded his bravery. He assured them that all possible help is being provided to Smith. Israeli Prime Minister Benjamin Netanyahu also came out to hail Machar as a true hero, saying he fought back after being stabbed by his co-pilot, opened the cockpit door and enabled passengers and crew to overpower the attacker. He added that the Indian pilot and passengers foiled yet another 9/11. That's the praise, that's the gratitude that all of these leaders have in fact come out to express. The Israeli Airline Pilots Association have also expressed its gratitude to Captain Smith and the relief flight crew who were on board the aircraft during the emergency. U.S. President Donald Trump also joins the bandwagon to praise the pilot for fighting off the attack and helping foil an alleged attempt to crash the Dubai-Tel Aviv flight. Captain Machar's actions are now being widely credited with helping prevent what could have been a catastrophic disaster.
6: कल जो एक घटना घटी और भारत के कैप्टन स्मिथ ने जिस प्रकार से धैर्य सूझबूझ और साहस का परिचय करवाया और जैसे आज इज़राइल के प्रधान

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1: Co-pilot was perhaps a terrorist or perhaps a whack job, and he stabbed the pilot. The pilot was in very bad shape, and I guess he still is in very bad shape, but he had the sense to, amazing, to, in a way he was a hero, to open the door. You know, those doors are solid steel, you can't get them open from outside. He was able to fall back and get the door open and scream.
2: Fly Dubai FZ1073 flight traveling from Dubai to Tel Aviv was reportedly saved from an apparent crash by a brave Indian pilot, Captain Smith Macha. Now, since morning, there are several developments that have come in. We will quickly take you through the highlights so far. Prime Minister Narendra Modi hails the bravery of the Indian pilot, saying he prevented another 9/11-like attack. He said he had spoken to the wife and parents of Captain Smith Machar and applauded his courage in saving hundreds of lives. He's also stressed on the fact that Indian missions are extending all possible assistance to those who have been affected. World leaders, including Israeli Prime Minister Netanyahu and US President Donald Trump, have all hailed Captain Smith Machar's bravery and determination in fighting to save hundreds of lives. Netanyahu said Captain Smith displayed extraordinary courage by fighting back and preventing a potential mid-air disaster. President Trump also called Captain Smith a hero, saying he fought off the attack by the co-pilot bravely. Now, Saudi authorities have arrested the Omani co-pilot after allegedly stabbed the captain and attempted to crash a Fly Dubai flight travelling from Dubai to Tel Aviv. He's being interrogated for more details behind the intent and background and whether he's a lone wolf or associated with a much bigger group. Captain Smith is now thankfully stable after receiving treatment at City Hospital in Tabuk in Saudi Arabia, where he continues to be at present. Passengers had provided him with first aid on board after reaching the very cockpit and stayed by his side, ensuring he did not lose consciousness until the aircraft landed safely. Captain Smith, the hero of the hour, saved 180 people on that flight after being stabbed himself several times by the terrorist, Omani terrorist co-pilot. The Omani co-pilot stabbed the captain, despite which he managed to, in fact, give access to the rest of the passengers by opening the cockpit door, called for help and foiled the alleged attempt to crash the very aircraft. On that note, viewers, we're wrapping up the bulletin this hour right here. But do stay tuned to India Today as we continue to track this top story with all of the latest developments on the other side of this break. Thank you for joining us.

0: Indian brave who saved 174 lives. Injured and bleeding profusely, he fought. Stabbed, but Smith opened cockpit door. Hero who thwarted another 9/11. Bloodied, injured, but brave. World salutes superhero Smith Machar.
1: Hello and welcome. You're watching India Today and I'm Jessica Goel getting you the top news of this hour. Of course, we're tracking the hero Indian pilot who averted the tragedy. But before that, let's go to the headlines. Indian pilot Smith Machar, the true hero, foiled terror attack on board Dubai

0: week fought back with terrorist co-pilot who attempted to hijack and crash the flight. Despite being stabbed and seriously injured, the Indian pilot opened the cockpit door and saved 174 lives. PM Modi hails the heroics of India's Braveheart Smith Machar, says Captain Smith prevented another 9/11, asserts the world is proud of Captain Smith's bravery and valor. PM Modi speaks to wife and parents of hero Indian pilot Smith Machar.
1: जैसे आज इजराइल के प्रधानमंत्री ने कहा कि इस हिंदुस्तानी ने 9/11 होने से बचा लिया, स्मिथ का ये पराक्रम हमें गौरव से भर देता है।
0: The world lauds hero Indian pilot for saving 174 lives. Netanyahu salutes pilot Smith Machar, wishes him speedy recovery. Trump calls Indian pilot a true hero.
2: He stabbed the pilot. The pilot was in very bad shape. And I guess he still is in very bad shape. But he had the sense to, amazing, to, in a way, he was a hero.
0: Israeli ambassador to India, Reuven Azar, heaps praises on hero Indian pilot Smith Machar. Indian pilot played a heroic role to save many lives on board, says will certainly do more to recognize the role of the Indian hero.
3: Is Israel also planning to recognize his act in some other ways as well? Are you contemplating of anything of that sort?
4: I have no doubt we will do so. Captain Smith Machar has done, together with Israeli citizens, ordinary citizens, is remarkable.
0: Delhi fights winter pollution. Pollution check before you fill up. No PUC, no fuel across Delhi. Old vehicles face stricter action. Stubble burning under close watch. Lens on road dust, traffic and industries. In true heroic style, an Indian pilot helped avert a major aviation disaster after his co-pilot allegedly tried to take control of a Fly Dubai passenger aircraft carrying 174 passengers and crash it. The pilot has been identified as Captain Smith Machar, a Dubai-based Indian national who was flying a Boeing 737 MAX 8 from Dubai to Tel Aviv. According to Israeli officials and witness accounts, a violent confrontation broke out inside the cockpit after the Omani co-pilot allegedly attacked Captain Machar with a sharp object. The Indian captain was reportedly stabbed multiple times and left drenched in blood. But despite his injuries, Machar managed to open the cockpit door, allowing passengers and crew members to rush in and intervene. The aircraft had meanwhile gone into a dramatic descent with flight tracking data indicating that it plunged nearly 14,000 feet in less than 30 seconds. A passenger who helped subdue the alleged attacker told Israeli PM Benjamin Netanyahu that the co-pilot appeared to be trying to disable the aircraft's controls and systems. Now, a second set of pilots traveling on board then took over the controls, stabilized the aircraft and diverted it to Tabuk in Saudi Arabia, where it landed safely. Following this incident, Smith Machar is being compared to the late Neerja Bhanot. Neerja Bhanot was the senior flight purser on Pan Am Flight 73, which was hijacked in Karachi on September 5, 1986. Neerja Bhanot concealed the passengers' passports so that the terrorists could not identify the American passengers. Neerja Bhanot, who was shot dead during the incident, saved the lives of hundreds of passengers and became immortal.
5: My head is failing. It is hurting. It is hurting.
6: Oh. Rama, yeah. Give me the pillow. Give me the pillow. Yeah.
7: No sleep. No sleep.
5: No sleep.
7: My head is hurting. Yeah. Painkiller. My hand.
6: Yeah.
7: No, your hand. It's Rama. Good.
6: Rama, can I have the Panadol? Yeah. Paracetamol.
8: Check it on me. Yeah.
7: Oxygen army. You won't sleep?
5: You save the no. pain. It's good for you.
8: תצלם גם אותנו, את עצמנו, שאנחנו שומרים פה. תקפו אותנו ואנחנו שומרים פה על הטייס ש...
9: תקפו אותנו עכשיו במטוס הזה.
10: Well, look, on a flight from Dubai to Israel, as they were approaching Israel, there was an attack by one of the pilots against the other pilot. Apparently he stabbed him or he hit him with an axe. He was bleeding profusely. The plane began to go out of control and began a nosedive.
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11: flight from Dubai was a very calm one for the first 2 hours and when we arrived at the Jordanian border suddenly the aircraft dropped like a massive turbulence for 20-30 seconds then balance and then once again dropped for 10 seconds and balance again and then we saw that in the front of the aircraft there was a riot many people rushed over there and apparently one pilot stabbed the other and the crew member and along with the passenger got to gain control to cover
12: we met the passengers as they came off the flight we did an initial assessment to make sure that there were no serious injuries we spoke to a few people who just to ensure that they were okay we did another assessment once they reached the hall inside the terminal one passenger approximately 50 years old was taken to hospital with a chest injury he's also in mild condition
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15: עשה בבקשה, יש.
16: We were dropping very, very sharply, suddenly, and it got balanced, the plane, and then again, it starts dropping, and again, balanced, and then we saw that there was a very lot of crowd in the front line near the cockpit, and we understood that there is a problem over there. But luckily a couple of passengers and crew members took over and we ended up landing in Saudi Arabia.
17: We had a very terrified hour because we were just expecting him to land And then my husband called me and said, okay, maybe their airplane was kidnapped. I said, what's the chance? They're just about to land. So I didn't even believe it. But it took only 5 minutes to understand that we are in a huge event.
0: Now, Captain Smit Mucher's neighbors spoke to India Today and hailed his heroic act. Listen in.
14: नहीं उनका कोई बात ही नहीं हो पाई है उनसे बात नहीं हो पाई है हमारी
15: She's
14: not answering calls अभी I'm damn sure कि she's busy with certain things in life अभी
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18: He's an extremely pure hearted person and a soft spoken person He takes his decision very fast. He's a very fast decision maker. And that is why I think it helped him yesterday that he could take the decisions very fast and take a very quick decision what has to be done. He's a very experienced pilot and has been flying for last 15 years. So I think that experience also helped him. He has an academy where he trains a lot of new pilots. So I think that the thing of which he did yesterday was muscle memory which he had also that in such kind of situations how to deal with it and he was quite sharp at acting what was supposed to be done at that time. I think only solely he is responsible for saving so many lives and I hope he is doing well right now. And I pray to God that he takes care of this person because he is responsible for saving the lives of so many people. They were who could have died if the plane could have crashed. So I pray for him to the God.
0: Now, India Today recreated the cockpit scare. What really happened inside the flight in those last few moments? Look at a 360-degree view of the mid-air terror. Take a look.
19: Right now, I'm inside that Boeing 737 cockpit. The Fly Dubai cockpit, what did it look like? What did it feel like? Everything will be exclusively on India Today. This is Boeing 737 cockpit in which I'm sitting right now. I'm on the first officer's seat and right next to me is the instructor who's sitting on the captain's seat. And what we are about to do is we are going to take off from Dubai's airport. DXU is the code and we are going to take off from here and after that when we are mid-air we'll get a sense as to what exactly happened on that aircraft for our viewers to understand everything what it might have felt like Captain you can take off from here on and we will be in the air and everything that you see out here the panels out here the thrust levers that we have as well as the monitors that we have is exactly what it was inside Fly Dubai. We have started the takeoff and soon we will be in the air. Now, FZ1073, the altitude was set for 30,000 feet when the entire problem started in that particular cockpit. You could see the takeoff has started already. The yoke is moving forward. That's the captain's yoke which is moving. And it is very important to note that so far, based on information that we have, it has been told that the first officer, that is the seat on which I am sitting right now, has tried to take over the controls of the aircraft, which means that in all likelihood, the pilot flying for the day was the captain himself. And here you could see a lot of monitors out here, measurements and other equipments which can be actually handled from here. And now, the altitude will be set to 30,000 by the captain and you can see it has already started to move on the screen. The altitude is going up right there on the left hand side. These are the monitors that you are seeing. These are the monitors which are placed on the captain's side and on the right hand side as well on which side which I am sitting, the first officer's side. There are similar altitude which we are gaining right now. We are about 4,000. Soon we'll be at 30,000.
0: Now, Captain Smit Mutcher's bravery is now drawing praise from leaders worldwide. Prime Minister Modi lauded the Indian hero and said his exemplary bravery averted another 9/11-like attack. The PM added that the entire world and India are proud of Captain Smit and urged everyone to pray for his speedy recovery. PM Modi also spoke to Smit's family and lauded his bravery. He assured them that all possible help is being provided to Smit. Israeli PM Benjamin Netanyahu also hailed Mutcher as a true hero, saying he fought back after being stabbed by his co-pilot, opened the cockpit door and enabled passengers and crew to overpower the attacker. He added that the Indian pilot and passengers foiled another 9/11. The Israel Airline Pilots Association has expressed its gratitude to Captain Smit Mutcher and the relief flight crew who were on board and the aircraft during the emergency. U.S. President Donald Trump too praised the pilot for fighting off the attack and helping foil an alleged attempt to crash the Dubai-Tel Aviv flight. Captain Mutcher's actions are now being widely credited with helping prevent what could have been a catastrophic mid-air disaster.
1: कल जो एक घटना घटी और भारत के कैप्टन स्मिथ ने जिस प्रकार से धैर्य सूझबूझ और साहस का परिचय करवाया और जैसे आज इजराइल के प्रधानमंत्री ने कहा कि इस हिंदुस्तानी ने 9/11 होने से बचा लिया हर देशवासी के लिए 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
20: Even though he was adversely affected, he was attacked, his life was at risk. He went on to save the lives of more than hundreds of people. So it is what India stands for. It is the bravery what he has made every Indian proud today. And I was very happy when I got to know that Honorable Prime Minister has spoken to their family also because whole India is proud of him and we all stand with him and his family.
21: Sabhi ko marne ko ya khatam karne ke liye saajish kiye the. उस साजिश को विफल कराया इसीलिए मैं उनको बधाई देता हूं उनके जो माता पिता को भी बधाई देता हूं ऐसे बहादुर लोग हमारे देश में उनकी आवश्यकता है और फिर एक बार उनके फैमिली के मेंबर्स को भी मैं धन्यवाद देता हूं और उनको और अच्छी जीने की अवसर मिले
10: Well, look, on a flight from Dubai to Israel, as they were approaching Israel, there was an attack by one of the pilots against the other pilot. Apparently, he stabbed him or hit him with an axe. He was bleeding profusely. The plane began to go out of control and began a nosedive.
2: Co-pilot was perhaps a terrorist or perhaps... a whack job, and he stabbed the pilot. The pilot was in very bad shape, and I guess he still is in very bad shape, but he had the sense to, amazing, to, in a way, he was a hero, to open the door. You know, those doors are solid steel. You can't get them open from outside. He was able to fall back and get the door open and scream.
0: And Israel's ambassador to India, Ruven Azar, hailed Captain Smith for his bravery. Listen into what he told my colleague, Pranay Upadhyay.
3: What makes Israel believe that this was a terror incident? No other country has called it a terror incident as yet, because the United Arab Emirates, the aviation carrier, is still investigating the case. Saudi Arabia, where the Indian pilot is being treated, has cooperated with Israel, but has not called it or categorized it as a terror incident.
4: Well, we are still waiting for the end of the investigation, and I'm sure more details are going to come out. At this point, it has all the characteristics of a terror attack as a result of the fact that the brave hero Indian pilot, Captain Smith Machachar, was stabbed. It was very clear that he managed, according to the testimony of the Israeli passengers that actually were part of the foiling of the attack, it is very clear that he managed to open the door of the cabin. And thanks to that bravery, the Israelis have been able to enter the cockpit to neutralize the assailant and to allow a new team of pilots that was in the flight to take control of the plane. So it has all the characteristics of a terrorist attack, and that's why we call it that way.
0: A possible hijack bit, a hero in the skies, and a big tragedy averted. Israeli Defense Minister Katz called Fly Dubai incident a jihadist terror attack bit and claimed that the accused wanted to crash the plane and kill everyone on board. After the incident, Israel is set to ramp up security checks on pilots flying into the country. A spokesperson for the Israeli Prime Minister's office said the identities of every pilot flying into Israel will be accessed by the government and that security procedures will be much tighter. Amid this, Fly Dubai, the airline on whose flight the incident happened, has said that flights to and from Israel have been temporarily suspended until the probe is underway and that it is providing every possible help in the probe.
6: Give me that, Peter.
0: Now, the horror on board Fly Dubai flight FZ1073 from Dubai to Tel Aviv now points fingers towards a terror attack bid, as per Israel's defense minister. Probe focuses now on accused co-pilot who stabbed the Indian hero Captain Smit Machar, with Israel Prime Minister Benjamin Netanyahu saying that another 9/11 type incident was prevented. Now, it all began when an altercation broke out inside the cockpit between Omani co-pilot and Captain Smith. The accused Omani co-pilot then stabbed Captain Smith with a sharp object and even tried to destroy the control panels to take down the jet. In a heroic act, Captain Smith managed to open the door of the cockpit, allowing passengers and crew to enter and restrain the accused Omani pilot. The Omani pilot has now been arrested by Saudi authorities. Saudi officials are also interrogating him to find out the reason behind this incident.

0: Now listen into this conversation with my colleague Maria Shakil. She spoke to SpiceJet CMD Ajay Singh. Listen into that conversation.
1: Captain Smith, remember, is being hailed as India's hero, and his valor is being talked about by prime ministers. The Prime Minister of India, Prime Minister Narendra Modi, spoke about it and said that he has averted 9/11-like tragedy. Joining me now is the CMD of SpiceJet, in fact, the former boss of Captain Smith, Ajay Singh. Ajay Singh, thank you for your time. The pilot spent 11 years with the SpiceJet. Today, the Prime Minister says that he's an Indian who prevented 9/11-like tragedy. Here is Israeli Prime Minister Benjamin Netanyahu calling him a hero. As someone who has been part of the aviation sector for several years, how do you look at the valor of Captain Smith today?
2: I think it's a moment of extreme great pride for all of us, not only in SpiceJet, but in India. Smith actually went well beyond normal levels of courage that a human being can show in the situation, and really, really did his duty by his passengers. Because, you know, one of the things that pilots are trained to do is to protect the lives of those that they carry in their plane. And Smith did that absolutely brilliantly. Just imagine a plane just descending so quickly and with the, knife wounds on your head, on your arm, and on your body, and when you're bleeding profusely, and the plane is just dropping. In that moment, to have the presence of mind and the courage to open that the cockpit door, absolutely incredible. You should also know that, you know, that cockpit door actually opens only when a pilot opens it, and the latch is actually on the side of the co-pilot. So this guy who was attacking him, that latch was actually on his side. And for Smith to be able to, in a grievously injured state, to be able to open that cabin door saved all those lives. And as the Prime Minister has rightly pointed out, it's not just the lives of the passengers on that flight alone. The plane could have been used like a bomb, like a 9/11 type situation. And so it's, we are just incredibly proud that he did, Smith did his duty.
1: Okay, let me ask, what really changed after 9/11? Post 9/11, global airspace was shut down, flights were grounded, security protocols were rewritten, and the aviation became almost like a frontline security like never before, almost like a frontline security domain overnight. After this near catastrophe, Mr. Singh, what do you think changes now? Because once again, the security protocols in the aviation sector are in the spotlight.
2: I think, we need to be much more concerned about what happens in the cockpit. The presumption always has been that, the pilots are the protectors. The crew really protects the passengers on board. But what happens when the protector turns predator? What do you do there? So I think it's extremely important to figure out what the mental condition is of a pilot flying a plane. So you do psychometric analysis and so on when you get the pilot into your airline. But after that, is there a regular test that's happening? Are we in this very radicalized environment? Is it that we are actually checking to see that the pilots are in a good mental condition when they're flying and are responsible for so many lives?
1: After this nightmare, where do you think the security should now turn to? Airline systems, emergency protocols, and how do you then define institutional accountability here?
2: I think aviation has been an extremely safe mode of travel, and most of what is being done is going well. But perhaps there is this new dimension of this uncertainty in terms of radicalization and mindset and so on. So I think much more work needs to be done on those issues.
1: Yes, the multi-nation investigation has begun. What do you think the probe must answer? What are the thoughts that you have? And what are the questions that you have on your mind right now that the probe must answer?
2: I think it must answer how this particular pilot, this co-pilot, actually got to be in that airline and how exactly is it that he was so radicalized and nobody knew. That is something that they'll have to answer, because it, ultimately it came from within. Is it that did he have a knife really, and did he use that knife on Smith? You know, that's something that we need to know. And if he had a knife, why was he allowed to carry a knife on board? So that's something else that they need to see. And this whole process of the cabin door, I think in an exception, you should be able to open that that cockpit door from the outside. The fact that that's, you know, that was also actually supposed to be a security precaution, that if there's a potential hijacker out, he still can't get into the cockpit. But what happens if there is somebody dangerous in the cockpit itself? So those are questions that will have to be answered.
1: Absolutely. You know, over the last few months, Indian aviation has faced a lot of questions, and very serious ones. You have had the episode of Air India pilot having been tested positive for drugs. Then there is this incident where you have an Indian pilot being hailed world over as a hero. What do you see this moment define as? Because this is a very defining moment for Indian aviation sector.
2: I think it's an incredible moment. India is proud today because an Indian has displayed such valor and prevented such a massive tragedy from happening. I think it's absolutely appropriate for the Prime Minister to commend this pilot and to be proud of his deeds. So as Indians, I think this is our moment, and we should all be not hesitate to be proud.
1: Okay, my last question to you. I know you're in the middle of too many things, Ajay Singh. What changes after this near catastrophe, according to you?
2: I think much more analysis of who goes into that cockpit. Do we have enough processes in place to constantly monitor the psychology and mindset of the people who are given important tasks in aviation? It's not only pilots, it's also engineers, people who have the ability to imperil the safety of an aircraft. I think that will certainly need to be changed and monitored much more closely.
1: Addressing CMD of SpiceJet, really appreciate your time. Thank you for joining us and sharing your views. As you heard from the previous boss of Captain Smith, of course, his valor is being hailed, but that reaction that he gave in those split seconds, perhaps becoming almost like a textbook case of how a pilot should react. But remember, there was this added element in this particular case where he was stabbed and he was dealing with those wounds as well. With that, it's back to the studio.
0: And now we have breaking news coming in. Big honor for hero Indian pilot Vishisht Gujarat Garima Award is now going to be given for Captain Smith. Gujarat government has decided to honor Smith Machar, and this is Gujarat CM Bhupendra Patel saying that the courage of the captain is being saluted by the entire world today. This valiant son of Gujarat has illuminated the name of Gujarat and the nation across the globe through his heroism. And to honor his extraordinary act of bravery and humanity, the government of Gujarat will bestow upon him the Vishisht Gujarat Garima Award. The entire Gujarat is praying for his swift recovery. Now, that's the tweet that has been put out by Gujarat CM. And because the Indian was also from Gujarat, so we have now we're seeing that the Gujarat government is rightly so bestowing upon this honor on him. For more on that, we have Brijesh Pathak joining in. Brijesh, now we're learning of this award and honor being given to Captain Smith Machar, and he's going to be given this award by the Gujarat government.
3: Definitely, this has been a proud moment for the entire country as well. Being a Gujarati, the son of Gujarati soil, Sid Bachchar, though he's resided in Mumbai, but he belongs to Gujarat, and that's why the Gujarat government has announced this Vishisht Gujarat Garima Award. As stated, mentioned by the CM Bhupendra Patel, that the courage of the Captain Sid Bachchar and the pilot of the pilot headed to the Israel is being saluted by the entire world today. So that's why this is the biggest moment for the entire country and the Gujarat as well. And that's why Gujarat government is now going to salute his bravery by awarding him Vishisht Gujarat Garima Award.
0: Look, you know, before this, we also heard the Israeli PM and the Israeli ambassador saying that they would want to honor the captain as well. What really is the atmosphere in Gujarat right now? If we're speaking of, we heard from some of the neighbors there as well. Of course, everybody is so proud. What really is the atmosphere on the ground there?
3: The atmosphere, being a Gujarati, is a proud moment for all Gujaratis. But the basic fact is that the Machcha family has been resided in Mumbai from more than 50 years ago. They have left Gujarat 50 years ago. So there is no current home or the any connection of the Machcha family to the Gujarat. But it belongs to Gujarat, and that's why this is the reason that entire Gujarat government and the Gujarat is welcoming this bravery of this Gujarati soil, the Gujarati son who has a connection to the Gujarat, and that's why everyone is cheering up and praying for his speedy recovery after the yesterday's incident.
0: Everybody is cheerful but also hoping for a speedy recovery, and now he's also going to be bestowed upon with an honour by the Gujarat government. Thank you so much for joining in with those inputs, Prajesh Doshi. Now let's look at the Israeli ambassador to India, Ruven Azar, who had lauded hero Indian pilot Smit Machcar and promises to do more to recognize the role of the Indian hero. Here's an exclusive with my India Today Global's Pranay Upadhyay, editor.
4: Hello and welcome. I'm Pranay Upadhyay and you're watching India Today Global. In fact, 24 hours ago, a major aviation tragedy was averted with the heroic deed of an Indian pilot on board that Fly Dubai aircraft. And it has also sent scary messages in the aviation sector. But what exactly happened and how Israel is perceiving this entire incident? What are the reasons why Israel is calling it a terror incident? I'm being joined by Ambassador Ruven Azar, Israel's ambassador to India. So welcome to India Today.
5: My pleasure. Thank you very much for this interview.
4: My first question to you. What makes Israel believe that this was a terror incident? No other country has called it a terror incident as yet, because the United Arab Emirates, the aviation carrier, is still investigating the case. Saudi Arabia, where the Indian pilot is being treated, has cooperated with Israel, but has not called it or categorized it as a terror incident.
5: Well, we are still waiting for the end of the investigation, and I'm sure more details are going to come out. At this point, it has all the characteristics of a terror attack as a result of the fact that the brave hero Indian pilot, Captain Smit Machcar, was stabbed. It was very clear that he managed, according to the testimony of the Israeli passengers that actually were part of the foiling of the attack, it is very clear that he managed to open the door of the cabin, and thanks to that bravery, the Israelis have been able to enter the cockpit to neutralize the assailant and to allow a new team of pilots that was in the flight to take control of the plane. So it has all the characteristics of a terrorist attack, and that's why we call it that way.
4: But Ambassador Azar, if you can share further details, what was going in Tel Aviv when you got this message that this flight is under duress and distress, and in fact it has changed its path, it has lost the altitude? If you can share a few details about this incident and how prepared was Israel to take on any eventuality?
5: Well, we have very strict protocols when it comes to incidents like that, because as you probably know, Israel is very slow, is very small. And any change in the course of any plane that is flying in our region at any given moment automatically triggers a system of alert that puts the relevant authorities, whether it be the Civil Aviation Authority, the Israeli Air Force, Israel Air Defense, and also the political system, into a functioning mode. From the moment that such event happens, automatically our prime minister was briefed, because at the end of the day, you have to make very fast decisions. If the plane enters the territory of Israel, and actually you have to be prepared with decisions even before it enters, because it takes only a few seconds from the moment it enters Israel until it can crash on a building or on a facility. So automatically our Air Force was called, and fighter jets actually had to go up to the air to try to assess the situation with the plane. So these are strict protocols that were followed. And thanks to those protocols, we have been able to make the decisions regarding this specific case.
4: But Ambassador Azar, as we know that now, Prime Minister Benjamin Netanyahu, Prime Minister Narendra Modi, and in fact, including U.S. President Donald Trump, everyone appreciated the act of Indian pilot Smit Machar on board that flight. What details you can share as far as that incident is concerned? What exactly transpired between these two pilots before Captain Smit Machar opened the door of the cockpit?
5: Well, we'll have to wait, of course, to the investigation and the analysis of the black box of the plane. And then we'll be able to, you know, shed more light on what exactly happened inside. What I can tell you at this moment, in a more, you know, regional perspective, is that this was a very pinpointed attack on the heart of the Abraham Accords. Okay, this is a flight that, you know, one of 10 flights that Fly Dubai does per day between the UAE and Israel. And this is only one company. We have dozens of flights that are basically operating between Israel and the UAE that weren't operating before the Abraham Accords were signed. So this is an attempt not only to create another 9/11, but also to try and undermine regional cooperation, especially, you know, two or three days after we had the reports of Prime Minister Netanyahu's visit to the UAE, and reports about his meetings with regional leaders over there to discuss how to fight terrorism.
4: But Ambassador Azar, many people are questioning the timing of this incident as well, because, you know, recently, as you mentioned, that Prime Minister Netanyahu visited the United Arab Emirates, and recently he cautioned the country and the world that there could be a possible attack on the state of Israel. And now this incident has come to light. This incident unfolded yesterday. Do you see that Prime Minister Netanyahu and the state of Israel has, you know, very precise information regarding any such possible attack, or he only cautioned the country about any such possibility? And is that possibility still remains?
5: The Prime Minister's office has released yesterday a statement that specifically mentions that we had no prior information about this kind of specific attack against us. Yes, we knew that there are intentions of enemies of Israel to conduct operations against us in this sensitive time before elections in Israel. But we didn't know about this specific kind of attack like we saw yesterday.
4: Ambassador Azar, if I may ask that since Prime Minister Netanyahu and other world leaders have appreciated the act and role of Captain Smit Machar, but is Israel also planning to recognize his act in some other ways as well? Are you contemplating of anything of that sort?
5: I have no doubt we will do so.
4: But does it also change the protocol? You mentioned about the Abraham Accords as well. But as far as the aviation sector is concerned, right now Fly Dubai has suspended all the flights to Tel Aviv. Are you insisting about some new protocols to be added?
5: Well, it's up to the professional agencies to determine that. I'm sure that they're going to do their job, both in investigating and also drawing conclusions, and probably putting new measures of you know, of security to make sure that this incident, this kind of incident or other kind of incident that have to do with aviation happen again.
4: This also highlights the role of, you know, various partner countries, including Jordan, Saudi Arabia, United Arab Emirates, and many of these countries do not share a very cordial or good relation with the state of Israel, but everyone cooperated, including the Saudi authorities. How do you see their reaction is, and does it bring, you know, in Saudi Arabia and Israel closer in some issues where they can coordinate?
5: I have no doubt that we have common interests, and we've been proving in the last few years, especially since the Abraham Accords were signed, that we can do a lot together in order to defend the skies of our region. We've been doing that against you know, multiple attacks coming from Iran and their proxies, and this cooperation is pretty efficient, both intelligence-wise and operational-wise, under the umbrella of CENTCOM, and this kind of cooperation will continue, I have no doubt. At the end of the day, we see that every time that we advance in regional cooperation to create prosperity and security, there are always going to be those who challenge it. And it's up not only to the government, as we saw yesterday, it's up also to individuals to unite to fight terrorism. And what this hero, Captain Smith Machar, has done together with Israeli citizens, ordinary citizens, is remarkable because it shows that terrorism can be defeated with resolve, and the resolve can come from ordinary people. It doesn't have only to come from militaries or from governments. When we work together and we don't surrender to terrorism, we can defeat terrorism.
4: Absolutely. The collective action of the crew members as well as the passengers on board that flight averted this major tragedy. But Ambassador Azhar, last question. What do we know about the co-pilot who attacked, who's now under police custody and being investigated? But, you know, I'm sure Israeli authorities must also be looking into this case and this individual. What more details you can share about this pilot?
5: At this point, I don't have details to share. We will have to patiently wait until the investigation bears results.
4: Thank you very much, Ambassador Azhar. And I think this also, this incident also shows that, you know, how India and Israel can work together and, in fact, can protect each other's interest as well. Thank you very much.
5: My pleasure. Namaste.
4: Namaste.
0: And with that, it's time for a short break. We have a lot more lined up for you. Stay tuned.

0: We have breaking news coming in. It's a big win for Team India against Pakistan at the Asian Games. India has beat arch rivals Pakistan in men's hockey. India beat Pakistan by 4-3 and enters the men's hockey final. The defending champs India have beaten Pakistan and now will enter finals. Defending champions India have beat arch rivals Pakistan by 4-3 to enter finals of the men's hockey competition at Asian Games. For more on that, we have Siddharth Vishwanathan joining us. Siddharth, now India, the defending champs, have beat Pakistan and now they are going to enter the finals. Take us through these moments that happened in the match between Pakistan that pushed India into the finals.
1: Well, this was one for once. We can say that this was a very thrilling India versus Pakistan hockey encounter for a very simple reason. Our record.

0: formality that yes, we would beat Pakistan and reach the final. We are the best team in Asia by a country mile. But however, today there were a lot of defensive lapses which were exposed. Yes, we were leading 3-1. Pakistan came close and they were really pushing us towards the end. And that is why we have somehow held on to ensure we have reached the final of the Asian Games in the hockey tournament. Remember, lots is at stake. You win the gold, you seal LA 2028 automatic qualification. So that is why this was a close shave that was needed for India. Because remember, it has not been a good day for India in the Asian Games. You already lost a volleyball encounter to Pakistan in the quarterfinal. And that is why the cricket team has also done well. Now our hockey team has ensured that there are not too many hassles heading into the final. This is a wake-up call. But yes, the main problem is you have conceded far too many goals yet again. And right, that is why this is the one area we'll have to work on.
1: Right. So India has some weaker area, weaker spots that it needs to work on as it enters the finals. But also mentioned some standout performances that stood for you when we look at the Indian side as well. The team was being led by Captain Harmanpreet Singh. What were some of the performances, some players that stood out for you in this match?
0: Well, the Indian team has really compiled well together as a team unit. I mean, led by Harmanpreet Singh also. But yes, even Harmanpreet had his moments. He couldn't convert some of the penalty corners that was there. And then there was also all the others who ensured that, yes, you've got Shilanand Lakra who's done well. You've got Abhishek who's done well. So that is why Harmanpreet is leading from the front. He's ensuring that all this is done along with all the other players that is there. So it is not luckily one, two players who are contributing. It is a compilation of the entire team that is doing incredibly well at this point. Yes, Harmanpreet Singh broke the deadlock, but even he has to understand that there are penalty corners which need to be taken. Our penalty corner conversions have been pretty weak, not just in the Asian Games, but also in the World Cup. So yes, a compiled team effort has helped you reach the final, but it was a huge, huge wake-up call.
1: Right, and if we look at the arch rivals, Pakistan as well, well, they have beat them now and India is now going to enter into the finals. They beat them by 4-3. Well, thank you for joining in with those inputs, Siddharth. And that was all that we could pack for you in this bulletin. Thank you for watching. For more news and updates, you can log into indiatoday.in or check out the India Today app.

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1: Good afternoon, welcome. You're watching India Today. I'm Ritanshu Bhattacharya, and there's only one story on everyone's minds today. Captain Smith Macha's bravery is now drawing praise from leaders worldwide. The first and the leading one among them is Prime Minister Narendra Modi, who lauded the Indian hero and said that his exemplary bravery averted another 9/11-like attack. The Prime Minister added that the entire world and India are proud of Captain Smith and urged everyone to pray for his speedy recovery. Prime Minister Modi also spoke to Smith's family and lauded his bravery. He assured them that all possible help is being provided to Captain Smith. Israeli Prime Minister Benjamin Netanyahu also hailed Captain Smith as a true hero, saying that he fought back after being stabbed by his co-pilot, opened the cockpit door and enabled passengers and crew to overpower the attacker. He added that the Indian pilot and passengers foiled, quote-unquote, another 9/11. The Israel Airlines Pilots Association has expressed its gratitude to Captain Smith and the relief flight crew who were on board the aircraft during the emergency. U.S. President Donald Trump, too, praised the pilot for fighting off the attack and helping foil an alleged attempt to crash the Dubai-Tel Aviv flight. Captain Smith's actions are now being widely credited with helping prevent what could have been a catastrophic disaster.
2: और भारत के कैप्टन स्मिथ ने जिस प्रकार से धैर्य, सूझबूझ और साहस का परिचय करवाया और जैसे आज इजराइल के प्रधानमंत्री ने कहा कि इस हिंदुस्तानी ने 9/11 होने से बचा लिया। हर देशवासी के लिए स्मिथ का ये 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
3: Even though he was adversely affected, he was attacked, his life was at risk, he went on to save the lives of more than hundreds of people. So it is what India stands for, it is the bravery what he has made every Indian proud today. And I was very happy when I got to know that Honorable Prime Minister has spoken to their family also, because whole India is proud of him and we all stand with him and his family.
4: Sabhi ko marne ko ya khatam karne ke liye saajish kiye the. उस साजिश को विफल कराया, इसीलिए मैं उनको बधाई देता हूं, उनके जो माता पिता को भी बधाई देता हूं। ऐसे बहादुर लोग हमारे देश में उनकी आवश्यकता है और फिर एक बार उनके फैमिली के मेंबर्स को भी मैं धन्यवाद देता हूं और उनको और अच्छी जीने की अवसर मिले।
5: On a flight from Dubai to Israel, as they were approaching Israel, there was an attack by one of the pilots against the other pilot. Apparently he stabbed him or hit him with an axe. He was bleeding profusely. The plane began to go out of control and began a nosedive.
6: Co-pilot was perhaps a terrorist or perhaps a whack job, and he stabbed the pilot. The pilot was in very bad shape, and I guess he still is in very bad shape. But he had the sense to, amazing, to, in a way he was a hero, to open the door. You know, those doors are solid steel. You can't get them open from outside. He was able to fall back and get the door open and scream.
1: Now, India Today recreates what happened inside that cockpit. What went wrong and how was it corrected in those critical 2 minutes? Here's a 360-degree view of the mid-air terror. Take a look.
7: Right now, I'm inside that Boeing 737 cockpit. The Fly Dubai cockpit, what did it look like? What did it feel like? Everything will be exclusively on India Today. This is Boeing 737 cockpit in which I'm sitting right now. I am on the first officer's seat, and right next to me is the instructor who is sitting on the captain's seat. And what we are about to do is we are going to take off from Dubai's airport. DXU is the code, and we are going to take off from here. And after that, when we are mid-air, we'll get a sense as to what exactly happened on that aircraft for our viewers to understand everything, what it might have felt like. Captain, you can take off from here on, and we will be in the air, and everything that you see out here, the panels out here, the thrust levers that we have, as well as the monitors that we have, is exactly what it was inside Fly Dubai. We have started the takeoff, and soon we will be in the air. Now, FZ1073, the altitude was set for 30,000 feet when the entire problem started in that particular cockpit. You could see the takeoff has started already. The yoke is moving forward. That's the captain's yoke, which is moving. And it is very important to note that so far, based on information that we have, it has been told that the first officer, that is the seat on which I'm sitting right now, has tried to take over the controls of the aircraft, which means that in all likelihood, the pilot flying for the day was the captain himself. And here you could see a lot of monitors out here, measurements and other equipments which are which can be actually handled from here. And now the altitude will be set to 30,000 by the captain, and you can see it has already started to move on the screen. The altitude is going up right there on the left-hand side. These are the monitors that you are seeing. These are the monitors which are placed on the captain's side, and on the right-hand side as well, on which side which I'm sitting, the first officer's side, there are similar altitude which we are gaining right now. We are about 4,000. Soon, we'll be at 30,000.
1: 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But for now, it's over to my colleague Sakshi Batra of Business Today, who joins us with all the updates of the markets. Over to you, Sakshi.
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13: Good afternoon, dear viewers. You're watching the Business Today show with me, Sakshi Batra. This is where I get you all the closing action on Dalal Street. But first up, let's take a look at what's hot in the corporate and the financial world. Markets are staring at an 8th straight week of losses, the longest losing streak in 25 years, as persistent foreign fund outflows and elevated bond yields are weighing on the sentiment. Sensex now is down 750-odd points to trade near 71,700. Nifty slips about 250-odd points to trade near 22,400, with autos and metals leading the losses. September tractor sales reflect the impact of the patchy monsoon conditions and weak rural demand. Mahindra's total tractor sales fall by 21% year-on-year, while Escorts Kubota sales drop 17%. M&M and Escorts Kubota shares fall 4%. From jabs to pills, the obesity drug battle is all set to heat up in India, with reports indicating that Novo Nordisk and Eli Lilly could now launch GLP-1 drugs in the first half. IOC turns Hormuz crisis into a crude bargain. Indian Oil Corporation buys 2 million barrels of Iraqi Basra medium at a steep $32 a barrel discount as Gulf disruptions drive Iraqi crude prices sharply lower. And India's economy enters a Q2 FY27 on a strong footing, says the finance ministry. It notes continued economic activity and a better-than-expected monsoon, but also flags rising inflationary risks from geopolitical tensions, climate factors and monetary policy headwinds going forward. We'll straight away look at welcoming Mayuresh Joshi, head of equity research at William O'Neill India, to talk more about the markets. Well, of course, this has panned out to be an extreme volatile trade in action, viewers. We did see at one point in time 1,200 points of a cut on the Sensex, and of course, the Nifty also slipping sharply lower to 22,200-odd levels. There's been an improvement from that absolute low level, and you're looking at 22,410 onto the Nifty right now. The key reason has been the rising bond yields and the sharp sell-off by foreign investors in the Indian equity markets. There are concerns over rupee also weakening past 96 per dollar yet again, and this is also marking the 8th consecutive fall for the markets in a consecutive zone, and this would be the first time in last 25 years when the markets are looking at such a long losing streak. In fact, with today's cut, the markets have also slipped to a 6-month low, in fact have turned negative for FY27 as well. Mayuresh, your sense of how are you looking at the market fall? How would you look at this sudden recovery from the low point absolutely as well? Does it indicate that we are not looking at losing every key critical level as well? Will this recovery sustain? Will there be continued periods of downtrend that we will see? And how do you see the markets going forward?
11: Afternoon, Sakshi. You know, I think the bouts of volatility might very well continue, because what you're looking in terms of global macros, as you pointed out, I think bond yields across the globe have reached a record level as we speak. There is no sign in terms of any pullback happening in terms of the US-Iran ceasefire talks, and therefore Brent crude still remains at elevated levels, creating these central banker actions all across the globe. So I think the fear again is that if this continues longer, the Fed will hike again in October. There will be a spate of rate hikes and inflationary pressure across the globe. Ultimately, I think this will boil down to increased input prices. Therefore, micro earnings will start to end. So I think it's a combination of all these factors put together. In India's case, I think the drought that has probably been announced in Maharashtra and Karnataka, making things sentimentally a lot worse as we speak.
13: Absolutely, Mayuresh, hold that thought. We are going to be discussing more about the markets. Meanwhile, we're looking at something positive that's coming in as far as the oil and gas space is concerned. Oil marketing company IOC has managed to turn the disruption of Strait of Hormuz into an opportunity, securing Iraqi crude at a steep discount. Geetu Moza, our executive editor of Business Today, is joining in with more details on the same and what it means for IOC as well. Geetu, first up, help us understand what would this discount buying really mean for IOC, the kind of refining margins uptick that we could probably see because of this, and would it also ease any kind of fears that were rising that because of the rising crude oil prices, once again, domestic buyers may have to face surge in petrol pump prices as well?
14: Sakshi, we all know that the crude prices are staying with quite volatile. In the morning hours, we had Brent around 97, and now we have Brent again at around $100 per barrel. So this is the kind of fluctuation and the sharp momentum that we are seeing in the crude right now. And this is a very important development for Indian oil companies at a time when the crude prices have been under pressure from the ongoing supply disruption. So for as far as the IOC is concerned, so IOC has bought around 2 million barrels of Iraqi medium crude for loading between October 22nd and October 31st. So what stands out is the price. The cargo was bought at a roughly $32 per barrel discount to the Dubai benchmark. And Dubai benchmark today is trading around $113 a barrel. So crude prices have been volatile, and we all know that the Brent recently moved around $108 a barrel, and then we had again a fear in the market that these prices are going to take a toll on our economic activity, and also the rupee depreciation that we are seeing is having an impact on our import bill. So why is Iraq offering such a crude a steep discount? So the key reasons are logistics and risks. So tankers availability is tight, freight costs are rising, and you know, the moving crude through the Gulf and Strait of Hormuz has become very expensive and risky. So this is the kind of discount that they're offering to not only IOC, many of the crude importers. So for IOC, this development is positive because this is a procurement from procurement angle, but it's important to equate the entire $32 discount with a $32 gain for IOC. We can't say that because all depends upon the landing cost. So landing cost would include insurance, it will include logistics costs, it will include the factor in the freight cost also. So we can't say that the entire $32 discount is going to get into some positive for IOC. All depends upon the landing cost, but yes, some relief for the Indian Oil Corporation.
13: Absolutely. Thanks a lot, Geeta, for getting us those details. Mayuresh, any sense that you can help us understand as far as the oil marketing companies are concerned with the crude oil prices soaring above $100? Again, the question was on the kind of under-recoveries they would have to again face after the recent cool-off. And therefore, there was a lot of anxiety among people as to whether they will again see pump prices go up. But first up on the business aspect, like Geeta said, that $32 discount should not be equated to an equal amount of uptick on the refining margins. But how would you see this? Is this an interim relief, or could it also come into the earnings picture?
11: I think this is a very positive sign if that is probably happening. Anyway, it will not be an absolute number because there are a lot of other charges to be accounted for. Having said that, Sakshi, I have always been of the opinion that oil marketing companies is more of a tactical play rather than a positional or a structural play in your portfolios, because two variants is not in our control, like we are witnessing right now. What happens in terms of Brent pricing, that's the biggest component that probably comes through. And second, I think the regulatory overhang in terms of the volatility in prices still plays out in terms of pump prices ultimately getting passed through completely without having any say. And therefore, I think the adjustments that are required in terms of either inventory gains or losses and some element of an EBITDA hit that these companies probably take do not reflect in terms of actual numbers that are expected to come through. And therefore, I think it's more tactical. But again, even on the tactical side, it's very, very difficult to play when times get volatile. So I think much better sectors where there is a much more stable and structural output.
13: But is there a place to hide, Mayuresh, in this free fall in the market that we've been constantly seeing? Are you doubling down on your investments, or do you still see a lot more downside from where we are at currently?
11: So honestly speaking, I think we've already started creating a watch list, Sakshi. I mean, in certain areas that our belief is that the earnings might pull down. So these specialty chemicals as a space, auto ancillaries as a space, private sector banks as a space. I think both from an earnings and a valuation perspective, I think these are spaces where I think earnings might actually hold out. And therefore, I think the watch list is earnings being created at our end. And in hindsight, I think when you probably look at previous past corrections, we always feel that, you know, that was a buying opportunity. So in my sense, I think if the market corrects further, 1 year down the line, we'll probably be again lamenting on the fact that why did the markets correct.
13: Absolutely. But, the two other risks that you also alluded to, the bond prices rising globally and, of course, the fear of consistent rate hikes. We're looking at next week when the RBI could also be raising the rates as well. What will be the impact if global bond prices continue to rally the way they are and if the rate hikes also continue in tandem?
11: So I think bond yields have already reached some kind of an elevated level, in my opinion. They're now pricing in almost the worst to probably come through in terms of both rate hikes and inflationary risks hitting demand across continents. Having said that, I think the risk factor to rising bond yields and rate hikes is a single announcement that probably comes through in terms of a truce. Whenever that is announced, and nobody knows the timelines over the next few weeks, I think the retracement will be equally sharp. So if there is some definite resolution that probably happens, with the West Asian crisis being the sole contributor in terms of all that is probably happening across the globe. And if that translates into a reality over the next few weeks and the next couple of months, the retracement on yields and inflation will be faster than we think. And therefore, I think, in my opinion, I think the best in terms of the hikes, 50 bips, that is probably getting penciled in for most bankers across the globe, and bond yields probably reaching a large part of their upside is largely done with. I think there is more upside risk to bond yields and rate hikes rather than the downside that we're probably looking at in the market. But one factor might actually turn the whole thing around.
13: Okay. We'll keep an eye out on that as well. But let's shift focus to the pharma space also, viewers. A lot of action is happening when it comes to the anti-obesity medicines. The race for the next generation of anti-obesity medicines is in fact moving from jabs, injectables, to now oral versions. Global giants of GLP-1 medicines, Novo Nordisk and Eli Lilly, are already drawing up plans to launch their oral versions now. In fact, my colleague Neetu Chandra Sharma is joining him with more details on the same. Neetu, give us an understanding of when can we expect the next wave of obesity pills from Novo Nordisk and Eli Lilly in India. Before we go ahead to, you know, Neetu, on that, you know, very quickly, I want to understand, Mayuresh, have you been tracking this entire new wave of opportunity for the entire pharma industry back home? We've already seen, by the way, some of the Indian companies launching their oral drugs before these global giants in India already. So the competition is going to be fierce. And at the same time, the market is growing bigger. At this point, do you see this as a large, long-drawn kind of a thematic move that one should be looking at?
11: It's a high possibility because I think the market size and the opportunity is pretty large as we speak. And there are a lot of ancillary players as well, to the likes of the Shiley Engineering as an example, that probably also participate in this entire GLP-1 saga that we're speaking about. My own sense is that the opportunity is huge. There will be multiple opportunities that come through. And both the stocks mentioned, our US research team covers that, Eli Lilly and Nordisk. And in fact, surprisingly, there have been divergent trends. Nordic has been moving lower and Eli Lilly has been outperforming. So I think there will be always these outliers that will probably come.
13: Absolutely. Any particular names, Mayuresh, that you may have in mind that you believe are better placed to track this space rather than the others?
11: So in my opinion, again, I think Dr. Reddy's as an example, Cipla as an example, and the proxy, as I said, Shelley. But I think... way too expensive as we speak. But again, the markets are trying to pencil in the kind of numbers that might probably come through. I remember, I think there is one research report, I don't know the name, I think they have probably updated that they might, Shiley might actually do better than 36 million, maybe 40 million this time. They're expanding their Saudi Arabia facility as we speak to 50 million. The overall capacity, India and Saudi will probably go to 125 million. So that's the opportunity from an $8 billion market on GLP-1. The market might actually expand to almost 32 billion over the next 4 to 5 years. Wow. So huge market out there which these players can profit from.
13: All right, Neetu, my colleague is with me. Neetu, when are you penciling in coming of oral versions from Eli Lilly and Novo Nordisk? And what does that do to the market back home in India? Because we already have some of the Indian companies already launched their own oral versions, but probably that is because of the semaglutide patent that was already freed up. But I believe Novo Nordisk and Eli Lilly have their own molecules right there that they will be bringing in. What do you really think could be in the offing?
14: Yes, Akshay, I would definitely put 2027 on the radar, but I would not definitely give a firm launch date because of the Indian regulatory process that is very important here. Now, both the companies are looking at India, but at different stages. Now, Novo Nordisk has already told Business Today in his recent conversations with it that it intends to bring its oral semaglutide, a pill version of Wegovy, to India on priority. Now, it is also, again, it is subject to the regulatory approvals. Now, for
15: really that there is already a clear CDSCO trail for, you know, or for Glipron, its oral drug. So in May this year, the CDSCO, that is a drug regulatory firm in India, its expert committee recommended permission to import and market the drug subject to the conditions, including, you know, specialist prescription and phase four study. So the year for the story for India in specific, it's already moving. Now, the two oral drugs are at a different point of the, you know, regulatory pipeline, and 2027 could be an important year to watch. But the actual launch dates will be definitely dependent on the regulatory process and, you know, the company's plans, Sakshi.
13: All right, we'll continue to keep an eye out on this space. Thanks a lot, Neetu, for getting us all of those details right there. So the competition is only going to get heated up as far as the oral space for anti-obesity drugs is also concerned. But let's also focus on some of the other pockets that are rallying in trade despite the overall weakness in the markets. Only two pockets, IT and private sector banks, have managed to pull up into the green. IT, of course, has been holding its ground right since morning. Despite all the volatility, it's still at the day's high point, over 2% of a rally coming in there. Mayuresh, your thought on the IT space. We have discussed this so many times over the last one and a half years. You have spelt out caution on many occasions on the channel as well. At this point in time, do you see any fresh reasons to look at the IT space also right ahead of the upcoming earnings as well? And what may come in for Accenture, what guidance may come in there as well could be of importance to see?
11: To a large extent, yes. And therefore, Accenture's numbers in the evening will be something of a guidance for what might come through in Q2 for a large part of the IT universe. Having said that, a large part of the IT large cap pool is still expected to report a very softish kind of a number or a very softish commentary, because Q2 is traditionally very, very soft as we speak. Some combination of wage hikes and what is probably happening in terms of the hyperscaler capex across the globe and the lack of AI in terms of percentage of the total top line. I think all that will probably play out on margins as well. Having said that, I think certain mid-cap IT companies have remained outliers as we speak. And again, in news because of some regulatory or otherwise, in the likes of Coforge as an example. So I think Coforge, Persistent should have a reasonable show as we speak within the IT pack. But generally, I think larger IT companies will probably report more softish commentary as we speak. Datamatics, one stock outside the IT index completely, has been an outlier of its own. It's not corrected significantly in the entire bloodbath that the sector probably faced. They are doing a hell lot of work when it probably comes to AI and deployment of agentic agents across their MNC and global Fortune 500 clients.
13: Okay. Let's also try and understand from you, Mayuresh, at this point in time, with the markets have been consistently falling, what is the strategy you're recommending investors to do, especially for those mutual fund investors? Last month, I think they've lost almost 10% odd. So those who were investing via mutual funds may also be pretty cautious about whether they should continue their SIPs, whether they should double down or should they pause. What exactly would you advise? And for those investing in direct stocks, this may be a painful time as well.
11: So for direct investment, as I said, we are already creating a watch list. So I think if it corrects, its base valuations will become very, very attractive. To put it simply, I think if you look at the Sensex forward number, I think the Sensex is now trading at 19 times, which was the level that it traded just before the COVID crash. So I think you're probably looking at multi-year lows that the index is giving you a very attractive entry point. It corrects further, that watch list will be put to use. In terms of SIPs and mutual funds itself, I think one must realize that markets do not give linear returns every year. There will be periods like we've seen in the past two and a half years, where the markets perform significantly for various reasons. Lack of AI trade, earnings not coming, et cetera, et cetera. But I think if you keep an horizon of over the next 4 to 5 years or over the next decade, my own sense is that India is probably going to emerge as one of the better placed markets, not in the emerging space, but the developed space world as well. And therefore, keep your faith. I think next 10 years, the market will be at a totally different level as we speak. And in hindsight, we can all discuss that we should have continued the SIP or not stopped investing on declines or corrections that we've done.
13: Absolutely. You know, there's been so much of discussion over the last couple of days also, Mayuresh, as to finding out whenever there have been such painful periods in the markets that some of the other time have followed up with massive amount of gains in the markets as well. How much, you know, reality do you see of that happening this time around? We've already seen, like you pointed out, 2.5 years of no returns, absolutely. Even for FY27, now we are negative. Your sense of whenever that turning point comes in, what could be the kind of returns one can expect?
11: So I think the base factor will be how earnings grow, and earnings, in my opinion, should start coming up very, very smartly as we speak. So FY28, FY29 exit, and markets discount 12 to 15 months in advance. So over the next 1.5 years, earnings should show a very, very smart, solid and robust recovery. Having said that, I think where we are at this juncture, my own sense is that if this continues, right, on the global scale, nobody really knows how much, and nobody knows where the bottom probably is. 10% correction on the higher side on a worst case scenario is a good opportunity to start getting into the markets. And the upside, in my opinion, then can be 30-35% over the next 2 years.
13: Okay, fantastic. About a 35% rally over the next 2 years could be expected once the market reversal starts. Let's actually take some questions with our guest also. Rohit Singh from Delhi, Mauritius, has asked the first question. He says, with auto stocks now trending lower, is it the time to buy or to wait for further correction? Timely asked this question today. Of course, we've seen massive cuts across the auto space, especially on the tractor majors today. We've seen pain point because of course, weaker monsoon coming in finally and showing up in the monthly numbers that we've seen for sales for some of the companies.
11: So I think the high GST, the high base created because of GST cuts last year will obviously play out in numbers as we head into the second half. But having said that, I think autos and auto ancillary still remain a very, very structurally strong story, in my opinion. And therefore, select strong leadership names, if they correct further, can probably be looked at. You've probably got Maruti, you've got M&M out of the PV markets, TVS Motor in the two-wheeler space. But at this juncture, outside the OEMs, I think our preference probably lies with auto ancillaries, because they not only service the OEMs on the internal combustion engines, but also on the EV powertrain ecosystem. They also have the replacement market and the export market at their behest, which probably means with good balance sheets, cash-rich balance sheets, low leverage, auto ancillaries can actually be a better proxy to autos as we speak.
13: Okay. Shreya Jain has the next question for you. She's from Vadodara and says, with global headwinds now weighing on the metal stocks, I want to know whether it is time to invest in this sector or should I wait for some correction now?
11: So we are adopting a wait-and-watch mode. So Shreya, one must understand that China dominates the entire supply chain as far as ferrous or non-ferrous metals is concerned. Then there is the other issue in terms of comprehending with input cost inflation. As that rises, we've seen in the recent past, the ultimate product prices have to increase, which might crumble down demand and therefore come down and cut down on the return ratios as we speak. So this entire cycle is very, very cyclical. You have to enter the cycle at the right time. And therefore, I think at this juncture, I think it's a wait and watch. I think the time for metals will come. They had a very good time last year. I think they have outperformed the entire markets as we speak. But at this juncture, I think we should wait for global headwinds to settle down a tad bit. I think as we head into the calendar year, I think leadership, ferrous stocks, and a few of non-ferrous names, including the likes of an Hindalco, which has a complete integrated process as far as the aluminium production and alumina processing is concerned, can be looked at. But I think, watch out, first half of the next calendar year, I think will be a good time where metals can probably start coming back into their favor.
13: Okay, let's quickly look at how the markets are shut shop in today's trading session. 22,421, about 198 points lower in trade. The Sensex also ends at 71,910. There's been a sharp recovery, if you see from the lows, viewers. At one point in time, we had seen 10 lakh crores almost getting out of the markets. But the markets have recouped from the low levels of the day. And we have seen 6 lakh crores being wiped out from the markets after this fall today. And we've also seen, of course, this is the 8th consecutive week of losses for sure. We've also seen the mid-caps and the small-cap indices losing about 1% in the session. The declines on the Nifty or NSE are 2482. That's the kind of wide declines that we've seen to the advances that are far and few between there. 905 advances. But clearly goes on to show the pain that was spelled out throughout. IT and private banks, only sectors that managed to gain. 7% rally on the India VIX level, 14.4 level is where we have seen India VIX end at. Autos down by 3.5%, metals down 2.3%, FMCG down 1.6%, infra real estate 1.5% losses. On the Nifty today, you had gains from the IT pack. Infosys tops the charts, 4% higher. HDFC Life has moved up. Max Healthcare has recovered from 2 days of losses. HDFC Bank also pulled up 1.7% higher, supporting the index. SBI Life, HCL Tech, TCS, Tech Mahindra is among those winners on the Nifty. On the declining side, Bajaj Auto 7.6% lower, Maruti Suzuki 4.5% lower, Sriram Finance, Tata Steel, Adani Ports, Grasim. These were all the stocks that were down by 3.5%. Mahesh, a quick comment before we let you go. Next, we are entering into a long weekend. When we come back, we are going to be looking at what transpired globally, over these 3 days. What exactly would you expect next week is also when the RBI policy kick starts as well. Do you think a lot more, stable levels is something that we can expect next week, or this kind of, bloodbath can continue?
11: No, so I think the volatility can continue, actually, no two ways about it, unless there is some element of clarity happening, which is just not coming through on the global news front. And that's where I think the issues will be. But in my own sense, again, I think we have largely underperformed the global markets to a large extent, even in this fall. So any piece of good news, if it comes through, I think the markets might rebound very, very sharply as we speak. So expect bouts of volatility to probably continue. As far as the RBI front is concerned, I think the consensus call is for a 25 bps hike, looking at what is probably happening globally as we. And therefore, I think that is the consensus which the market and the street has largely now penciled in.
13: Okay, thanks a lot, Mahesh, for being with us. Appreciate your time with us on the channel. Viewers, we'll also shift focus to the aviation space. KLM is marking 70 years of flying from Delhi while stepping up its focus on sustainable aviation fuel for India-Europe flights. In an interaction with Business Today, we've seen KLM's Zita Schellings also spoke about SAF, India-Europe connectivity and the challenges in scaling up. Let's listen in.
16: SAF is one of the most important levers to decarbonize aviation. We know there's going to be a lot of growth of aviation, especially in India, but we also know that we really require the acceleration of SAF to make sure that there's enough SAF to go around to really decarbonize aviation. So there needs to be tremendous growth in the production of SAF, and we really need India to become one of the main players in the SAF production as well, because you won't only require the demand with the aviation growing in India, but you also really need the production here. And I'm sure that India has all the right ingredients to become a very important hub for SAF worldwide.
17: You do see the potential, and that is where I will come on. Do you see the scope of being able to source SAF from India to fly, say, India-Europe? Because it's a long-haul route in a way.
16: Absolutely. So I think when I see what has happened in the last 3 years, the policy development, the development of factories and so forth, I think the potential is there. Once India puts its mind to something, it will progress very, very quickly. So I'm positive that it is possible. I think it is important to look at the criteria so that the criteria also meet the European standards, ISB for ISCC, RSB criteria, for instance. So I think it's important to align on that. But I see no reason why this couldn't take off. I think all the ingredients are there.
13: All right, viewers, it's time to wrap up the Business Today show right here. But in case you have questions about your investments in stock markets, in mutual funds, your SIPs or gold-related questions, then please do send us all your questions on the number that's flashing on your screens. We thank you for watching this edition, and we'll be back to track the markets on Monday morning now at 9:05 a.m.
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2: A major Indian investment is set to reshape America's steel industry. SR-backed Mesabi Metallics is investing $18 billion in an integrated steel operation, linking its iron ore mine in Minnesota to a new steel complex in Iowa. The Iowa plant is being billed as the largest steel plant in American history, with more than 6,000 construction and permanent jobs expected to be created. The project was announced at the White House with President Donald Trump thanking SR for investing in America. Take a look.
3: Today we're thrilled to announce that Mesabi Metallics will be building the largest steel plant in American history.
4: President Trump announces SR-backed Mesabi Metallics' $18 billion investment to create a fully integrated American steel company.
3: I want to talk about something certainly extremely important. I'm delighted to welcome to the White House the founder and chairman of the SR Group, Ravi Roya, as well as the chairman of Ray Roya and president and CEO Joe Brokin, to share some of the really exciting news. We have some unbelievable news. And there's a company known as Mesabi, which is one of the biggest in the world. It's a great company, and they're going to make a big investment in a place called Iowa. I love it. Today, we're thrilled to announce that Mesabi Metallics will be building the largest steel plant in American history. Once completed, Mesabi Metallics' new steel plant will produce 10 million tons of steel per year using iron ore from the company's Minnesota mine, but it's the first new iron ore mine in the United States in more than 50 years with the highest quality ore. In other words, this steel will be mined, melted, and made right here in the USA, which is something very unusual. The project is expected to create up to 6,000 new construction jobs, nearly 2,000 manufacturing and mining jobs, and add another $95 billion to the U.S. economy. But this is a tremendous investment, and it's going to be over the next 10 years. Using advanced steelmaking technology, the plant will produce some of the highest quality, most affordable steel anywhere in the world. They're going to be making it here and using it here and also shipping it outside and do very well. Our steel industry is roaring back to life. We currently have $47 billion in projects announced or underway in the steel sector alone. And today we're adding even more, the largest American steel plant of all time. Ravi, Ray, and Joe, I want to thank you very much for this tremendous investment. The team from Mesabi, I want to really hear from them. Perhaps I want to hear from them first, but that's all right. We'll let them go first. He's my friend.
4: The project connects SR's Minnesota iron ore operation with a new integrated steel complex in Iowa, creating an American supply chain from mine to mill.
5: My family and I spend a lot of time in Minnesota, where we are investing $3 billion to build the first new mine in America in 50 years. We will be producing the Patriot pellet very soon, which will be amongst the highest quality iron ore pellets in the world. With the new steel complex in Iowa, we will complete the fully integrated American supply chain from mine to mill. American ore carried on American railroads to an American steel plant powered by American energy, built and operated by an incredibly hardworking and talented American workforce. Mr. President, this plant will use the latest technology and will compete head-to-head with any steel plant in the world on size, quality, and on cost.
6: My brother Shashi and I founded SR many decades ago. We are a family business, and above all, we are builders. We have built world-class steel plants, oil refineries, ports, power plants, and various other assets in India and overseas. Mr. President, we have now chosen to build our next major chapter here in America. We have the expertise of building projects like the proposed steel plant in Iowa, and we look forward to complement all the excellent knowledge that already exists within the American steel industry with our own expertise. I would like to acknowledge the support of your administration, which has been highly engaged and proactive. I would like to thank Governor Reynolds, as well as the Iowa delegation, for making us feel welcome in Iowa, and for their care for the benefit of all Iowans as they support this mega investment. Thank you, Mr. President, for your leadership and your confidence in SR and the Ruya family. Thank you again, sir, for standing behind American investment and American industry and for making this possible. Thank you, sir.
3: Thank you. Great job. And these are the highest quality people here.
4: Backed by the U.S. government and with financing support from the U.S. Export-Import Bank, the project will play a key role in developing the domestic iron ore supply that will feed the new steel complex.
7: The mine you mentioned is the first mine opened in America in 50-plus years focused on iron ore. EXIM financed it, but most importantly, it's found on the Iron Range in America, which for 145 years has been the most prolific iron ore deposit in the world.
8: These gentlemen to my right from SR, they're doing a fantastic job. $2.5 billion for the mine, and then you go right down the Mississippi to Iowa, right, where they can build a $15 billion integrated steel plant, which will create steel at the same price they make it and import it from China.
9: You've heard about the mine in Minnesota. That's fantastic. Even bigger is, where is that iron ore going to be turned into American steel? In Iowa. And then they meet up together with some of the best entrepreneurs in the world on planet Earth. Just to my right here from SR, who are many businesses around the world, and that leads to a giant investment to reindustrialize America.
10: I also want to just say a heartfelt thank you to Robbie, Ray, and Joe. It has been incredible synergy in the state of Iowa working on this project. So we want to make sure that Iowa businesses that are located in the state have the opportunity to partner with Mesabi Metallics. So I can't even express the gratitude and the excitement of Iowans. And really what this does is it changes the economic trajectory, not only for Iowa, but for the whole Midwest.
4: From Minnesota iron ore to Iowa steel, the investment brings together mining, manufacturing, and infrastructure to build a fully integrated American steel supply chain.
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11: सेविंग्स अकाउंट में मिलते हैं अमेजिंग बेनिफिट्स, पेपरलेस बैंकिंग एंड हायर इंटरेस्ट, वो भी हर महीने।
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0: Indian brave who saved 174 lives. Injured and bleeding profusely, he fought. Stabbed, but Smith opened cockpit door. Hero who thwarted another 9/11. Bloodied, injured, but brave. World salutes superhero Smith Machar.
1: It's been an incredible 24 hours. Exactly 24 hours ago on Newsbreak, India Today broke to you that there could be an Indian pilot here who's acted as a hero. And now we realize, with more details coming in, about the identity of Smith Machar and, importantly, what happened on board that aircraft. I'm Pooja Shali. Good evening and welcome to the Newsbreak on India Today. First, the headlines. The top story, clearly about the issue that everyone's been talking about, the Indian pilot Smith Machar, the true hero foiling the terror attack on board Dubai Tel Aviv aircraft, fighting back with a co-pilot who's being seen as a terrorist now, who attempted to allegedly hijack and crash the aircraft. He was stabbed, seriously injured, but Smith opened the cockpit door and saved 174 lives as passengers joined in to help. Prime Minister Modi hailing the heroics of the Indian brave heart, saying Captain Smith prevented another 9/11, asserting that the world is proud of the captain's bravery and courage. Prime Minister Modi also speaking to his wife and parents.
2: जैसे आज इजराइल के प्रधानमंत्री ने कहा कि इस हिंदुस्तानी ने 9/11 होने से बचा लिया. स्मिथ का ये पराक्रम हमें गौरव से भर देता है.
1: Clearly, the world is talking about this hero Indian pilot. Netanyahu even saluting the pilot, wishing him a speedy recovery for Smith Machar. Trump calling the Indian pilot a true hero.
3: He stabbed the pilot. The pilot was in very bad shape. And I guess he still is in very bad shape. But he had the sense to, amazing, to, in a way, he was a hero.
1: Amid all of this, remember, the issue is also about how the Israelis are reacting. Israeli ambassador to India, Reuven Azar, heaping praises on the hero Indian pilot, Smith Machar. Indian pilot playing a heroic role, he says, to save many lives. Will certainly recognize the role.
4: Is Israel also planning to recognize his act in some other ways as well? Are you contemplating of anything of that sort?
5: I have no doubt we will do so. Captain Smith Machar has done, together with Israeli citizens, ordinary citizens, his remark.
1: Everyone's been talking about it, including his former boss, the SpiceJet top boss, hailing Smith's valor, answering also on security on aircrafts, and especially about the pilots in the cockpit.
6: Moment of extreme great pride for all of us. We are just incredibly proud that he did, Smith did his duty.
1: In other news, silver assured for Indian men's hockey team as they storm into the finals of the Asian Games, beating arch rivals Pakistan.
7: Destroying the dreams of Pakistan, and what a placement. 4-3, the victory for India. They are going to the historic finals.
1: This flight was en route to Tel Aviv from Dubai. So the focus comes in on the United Arab Emirates. And the first statement has come in from the UAE authorities. And I'm going to read it out to you about what is being said. The United Arab Emirates, closely following the incident involving Fly Dubai flight F71073 from Dubai International Airport to Tel Aviv, which was diverted and landed in Saudi Arabia, UAE Attorney General had ordered the formation of a team and to ensure that the public prosecution will be investigating the circumstances and causes of the incident. The first time that the UAE report and the statement that has come in as well. This is the big news that's coming in. And in just a short while, we're going to go across to Pranay Upadhyay, India Today Editor Global, to help us understand about what exactly is being said by the UAE. All right, I bring in Pranay here. Pranay, that's a big statement, but it took some time for the UAE to really come out with a statement. And I do notice the words of caution. How do you look at the UAE statement? What do you think is happening next?
8: You have to see with the prism of the Gulf politics here, the wider West Asia issue, the Abraham Accord. And also, if you carefully read the statement and if you read between the lines, there apparently seems to be some kind of tension between United Arab Emirates and Saudi Arabia as far as the jurisdiction is concerned. Because UAE is now trying to justify their jurisdiction as far as this investigation is concerned.
1: Yes, yes.
8: They are trying to say and state that it is the UAE's authorities to investigate this entire matter, because of, you know, we have to see it. We have to carefully notice that the aircraft is still on the Saudi Arabia soil.
1: Okay.
8: The co-pilot, who was an attacker co-pilot, is being investigated by and arrested by the Saudi authorities.
1: And they are questioning him right now.
8: They are questioning him.
1: Very important. I want to read what Pranay is confirming to us. The ministry affirmed, this is the UAE statement, UAE's judicial authorities have jurisdiction to investigate the incident under applicable legislation. Aircraft is registered in the UAE. It bears its flag. Why does that matter? You think that even though it's an aircraft of the UAE, it took off from Dubai, but had to make an emergency landing in Saudi. Of course, they'll arrest him, Pranay.
8: Then absolutely.
1: What is the jurisdiction issue here?
8: So what we are picking up clearly shows that the Saudi authorities prevailed here. They did not let the aircraft go or leave the Saudi airspace. They insisted that the aircraft should be landed at, this is one of the remote areas, Tabuk, where the aircraft is parked, that has landed. And in fact, there, they provided all the assistance to the passengers. What we are picking up is that, meanwhile, Israeli authorities also offered that we want to send our aircrafts, but Saudi said that no, let the Fly Dubai send an alternative aircraft, which lately came and in fact ferried or took all those passengers from Tabuk to Tel Aviv. So clearly there is some kind of tension, but here
1: quickly, can you tell me about those tensions between UAE and Saudi? What are we looking at? Because many would like to believe both are modernizing countries and they're looking at opening up relationship with each other.
8: There are multiple layers here, because here we have to see that what exactly is the nationality of that the second pilot, because Israeli reports are claiming that he's an Omani pilot. There is no statement from Oman as yet. No statement confirming the nationality of the second pilot or the attacker pilot is confirmed by
1: even from the Saudis.
8: Neither from Saudi Arabia nor from United Arab Emirates.
1: And I want to take that question to you, because many are wondering, why are we hiding the identity of the accused pilot? We'll be talking that as well. Stay on with me, Pranay. Here's what we are looking at. It's been over 24 hours. India Today has been constantly reporting, getting you the eyewitnesses, passengers, the doctors, the ones who've been there, and of course, with regard to the focus on the Indian pilot, Smit Machar, about what exactly happened and who's now being seen as a global hero. Had he not been able to take those injuries and at least open the door of the cockpit, we can only imagine what would have happened. Perhaps nobody would have got to know what happened had the plane, unfortunately, and God forbid, had crashed. But in a true heroic style, this pilot, Indian, helping avert a major aviation disaster and took control of the passenger aircraft. He's been identified as Smit Machar, Dubai-based Indian national, flying the Boeing 737 MAX 8 from Dubai to Tel Aviv. According to Israeli officials and eyewitness account, a violent confrontation broke out inside the cockpit after, from reports suggesting it was an Omani co-pilot who attacked Captain Machar with a sharp object. Indian captain reportedly got stabbed multiple times, was drenched in blood, and I can confirm to you that happened because the visuals have emerged of the pilot. But the aircraft plunging nearly 14,000 feet in less than 30 seconds, as data is indicating, is, remember, a huge turbulence to deal with without an alert. All passengers who also jumped in and subdued the alleged attacker have told Israeli Prime Minister Benjamin Netanyahu that the co-pilot appeared to be trying to disable aircraft's control and systems. A second set of pilots, thankfully, who were on the board, as is usually protocol sometimes, then took over the controls, stabilized the aircraft and diverted it to Tabuk in Saudi Arabia, where it had an emergency landing. But I want to bring you something here. to the viewer watching, it does remind us and take us back to a certain incident that had happened. It's not the first time that Indians have played the hero that they have been. Many of us are reminded of the bravery of Neerja Bhanot. Again, a similar hijack had happened, and she ensured that passengers were saved, even if she received bullet injuries.
9: My head is failing. It is hurting. It is hurting.
10: Oh. Rama, yeah. Give me the pillow. Give me the pillow. Yeah.
11: No sleep.
12: No sleep.
9: No sleep.
12: My head is hurting.
9: Yeah,
12: my hand.
9: Yeah.
11: No, your hand, it's
10: Rama.
11: Good.
10: Rama, can I have the Panadol? Yeah. Paracetamol.
11: You won't sleep?
9: You saved the
11: no.
9: pain. It's good for you.
13: תקפו אותנו ואנחנו שומרים פה על הטייס של...
14: תקפו אותנו עכשיו, במטוס הזה, עשו לרצוח את הטייס.
15: Well, look, on a flight from Dubai to Israel, as they were approaching Israel, there was an attack by one of the pilots against the other pilot. Apparently he stabbed him or hit him with an axe. He was bleeding profusely. The plane began to go out of control and began a nosedive.
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17: Flight from Dubai was a very calm one for the first 2 hours, and when we arrived at the Jordanian border, suddenly the aircraft dropped, like a massive drop, like a massive turbulence for 20-30 seconds, then balance, and then once again drop for 10 seconds and balance again, and then we saw that in the front of the aircraft there was a riot, many people rushed over there. Apparently, one pilot stabbed the other, and the crew member and along with the passenger got to gain control, took over.
18: We met the passengers as they came off the flight. We did an initial assessment to make sure that there were no serious injuries. We spoke to a few people who just to ensure that they were okay. We did another assessment once they reached the hall inside the terminal. One passenger, approximately 50 years old, was taken to hospital with a chest injury. He's also in mild condition.
19: שאנחנו לא צפינו אותו, זה היה משהו מטורף. אני לא אחריב כרגע יותר מדי במילים, אבל זה היה באמת משהו שאי אפשר לתאר אותו, אי אפשר לצפות אותו. ואנחנו מאוד שמחים לדרוך כאן בארץ הקודש ולהיות כאן. עברנו 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
11: We were dropping very very sharply suddenly and it got balanced the plane and then again just started dropping and again balanced and then we saw there is a very lot of crowd in the front line near the cockpit and we understood that there is a problem over there but luckily a couple of passengers and crew members took over and we ended up landing in Saudi Arabia.
0: We had a very terrified hour because we were just expecting him to land and then my husband called me and said okay maybe their airplane was kidnapped. I said what's the chance, they're just about to land. So I didn't even believe it, but it took only 5 minutes to understand that we are in a huge event.
1: All right, we have a big news coming in from the Ministry of External Affairs and Civil Aviation. Also have put out a statement. I want to immediately tell you how India is going to be participating, if required, in the investigation on what happened mid-air, which could have been a disaster but was averted. Ministry of Civil Aviation has said India is working on the development arising from Fly Dubai, and India is examining the matter. Security perspective is being looked into. If any advisory is needed, the higher-up authority will be apprised about it. This is the Secretary MOCA, Sameer Sinha, who's put out a statement. So, India clearly is looking at, one, of course, examining the matter, considering because there is now a presence of an Indian origin pilot, at least he's an Indian pilot, but just Dubai-based now. But because it does bring in India Connect, if required, Civil Aviation Ministry could be a part of the investigation as well. Pranay Upadhyay continues to be with us. Pranay, a quick word on how the Indian government is saying, because many would say, but India has no involvement here. There may be a pilot by coincidence, but how do you think Indian government will get involved? PM Modi already has congratulated Smith Patel.
4: No, obviously, he's an Indian national.
1: Yes.
4: Who saved many lives there on board that flight, and he was doing his professional duty, obviously, for Emirates Airlines and Fly Dubai, career. But obviously, India remains, involved as far as the pilot is concerned, okay, because he's undergoing treatment there. We are coordinating through our various missions because the Indian ambassador in Abu Dhabi met the family in Dubai. The Indian embassy in Riyadh in Saudi Arabia.
1: What is the condition that you hear of the pilot right now?
4: The pilot is safe. He's being medically treated in Tabuk Hospital. And the government of India has extended all possible help. And in fact, if he's in a condition, then he can be flown back to United Arab Emirates or India. For that matter,
1: I'm also slightly concerned for him because he's the only one who can reveal what happened, and I hope that Indian embassy officials will have to be around the security.
4: His testimony is definitely important, but besides that, in every aircraft you have cockpit voice recorder,
1: of course, yes.
4: You have flight data,
1: the black
4: recorder.
1: Box as it is called,
4: so the cockpit voice recorder will be key, and that's why there comes this statement, because the questions are being raised that what kind of profiling was done regarding this pilot, how did he enter, how was he allowed, how did he manage to get inside the cockpit, that pen knife. So all these questions are being there, and that's why these are the key pins as far as this investigation is concerned, and that's why the UAE authorities are insisting that we should be allowed to investigate, because it's our aircraft, it's our pilot, and it's our jurisdiction. Now let's see that, you know,
1: and Saudis are saying but we are the ones who caught him,
4: exactly,
1: and it's landed here, so it's under our jurisdiction.
4: And also the pilot who attacked Captain Smith Masher is under Saudi custody. He was arrested by Saudi police authorities, and in fact he is being interrogated by Saudi authorities. So now it rests with the Saudi authorities what investigation they carry out and at what point of time they allow to transfer it, or will there be a joint investigation involving all these countries, because Israelis are also
1: involved. The manner
4: in
1: which this has become a geopolitical issue. Pranay, stay on with me, because Prime Minister Modi, Prime Minister Benjamin Netanyahu have spoken up. They've of course congratulated. And what kind of heroism has been shown? What happened in that cockpit aboard that flight? He took the injuries on himself, but managed to just in time at least open the door of the cockpit for a reason. with a hope that at least some brave passengers or other set of pilots who were also there, because it was going to be the next flight, a connecting flight, would jump in and take control, because we can only guess what have happened if Smith Machar wouldn't have been able to keep this accused pilot away and be able to at least seek some help, open the door. Otherwise, the aircraft would have crashed. So listen in what we have are the details with what Prime Minister Modi has said. Israel is set to also recognize the pilot. Prime Minister Modi appreciating the Indian hero and saying that this is averting another 9/11-like attack. Entire world in India is proud of Captain Smith. PM Modi has also spoken to the family members of the captain. He's assured them all possible help is being provided to Smith for his medical condition. Israeli Prime Minister called Machar a true hero, saying he fought back after being stabbed by his co-pilot, opened the cockpit door, enabled the passengers and the crew to overpower the attacker. Israeli Airline Pilots Association expressing gratitude to Captain Smith Machar and the relief flight crew. And not just them, US President Donald Trump has praised the pilot for fighting off the attack, helping fall an alleged attempt of crashing, possibly, the Dubai-Tel Aviv flight. Captain Machar's actions, ladies and gentlemen, are being widely watched, appreciated, credited. This could have been a catastrophic mid-air disaster for those of us who remember 9/11. This could have been another one.
2: कल जो एक घटना घटी और भारत के कैप्टन स्मिथ ने जिस प्रकार से धैर्य, सूझबूझ और साहस का परिचय करवाया और जैसे आज इजराइल के प्रधानमंत्री ने कहा कि एक हिंदुस्तानी ने 9/11 होने से बचा लिया, हर देशवासी के 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
12: Even though he was adversely affected, he was attacked, his life was at risk, he went on to save the lives of more than hundreds of people. So it is what India stands for, it is the bravery, what he has made every Indian proud today. And I was very happy when I got to know that Honorable Prime Minister has spoken to their family also, because whole India is proud of him and we all stand with him and his family.
20: Sabhi ko marne ko ya khatam karne ke liye saazish kiye the. उस साजिश को विफल कराया, इसीलिए मैं उनको बधाई देता हूं, उनके जो माता पिता को भी बधाई देता हूं। ऐसे बहादुर लोग हमारे देश में उनकी आवश्यकता है और फिर एक बार उनके फैमिली के मेंबर्स को भी मैं धन्यवाद देता हूं और उनको और अच्छी जीने की अवसर मिले।
21: Co-pilot was perhaps a terrorist or perhaps a whack job, and he stabbed the pilot. The pilot was in very bad shape, and I guess he still is in very bad shape, but he had the sense to, amazing, to, in a way he was a hero, to open the door. You know, those doors are solid steel, you can't get them open from outside. He was able to fall back and get the door open and scream.
1: And remember, for those who have worked with Smith Machar, or at least in that company, they're also talking about it now because it's a glory everyone is widely appreciating and will remember for a very long time. The CMD of SpiceJet, the former organization where Smith Machar was an employee, Ajay Singh, speaking up here on India Today. Let's listen into what he's saying.
6: Well, I was incredibly proud. And, this is the job of a pilot. His job is to protect the lives that have been entrusted to him. And in this case, 180 lives were entrusted to Captain Smith Machar. And he did a tremendous job saving and preserving those lives. So really incredibly proud of him. All of SpiceJet is proud of him. And of course, all of India is proud of him.
1: But what a hero this man, Indian Captain Smith Machar, to be able to take those wounds and injuries, but importantly save not just his life, but of over 100 people, approximately 200 passengers and crew. How did he manage to do it? I'm trying to put out what are confirmed details with us and not conjecture or speculation. So he piloted the aircraft while what is being reported is an Omani co-pilot, and then took over while he was being attacked and stabbed with a sharp object. But he displayed clearly immense presence of mind and extraordinary valor. Let me explain this. Presence of mind to be able to hit emergency signals that were immediately transmitted to authorities, and to open the cockpit door so the relief crew, the passengers, if they can dare to take that challenge, could come in. Otherwise, the aircraft would have crashed. He fought back against the attacker, especially someone who has a weapon. It's very easy to get intimidated, and you're midair. There's only a lot that you can do in that cockpit. Successfully unlocked the door manually, so that at least, because it's not easy from outside to be able to open the cockpit door if it's locked from inside. Exposed unfolding disaster to the cabin crew. The visuals that have come, which we of course have blurred for you because it's the guidelines, but I can tell you the man was severely injured and still at least held on to the situation to be able to inform all when you can't send out alerts. Allowed off-duty pilots who were there, which are the group of pilots who were to take over the next flight, the crew, the passengers. But you have to then appreciate the passengers as well. They took up the challenge, and with the set of pilots and crew members barged in, subdued the attacker, helped him stay alive and safe as well, and took control of the situation. Otherwise, 180 passengers and crew members were already descending with a sharp altitude. Prevented eventually the catastrophic mid-air crash. I don't want to really reiterate or remind the viewer what can happen in situations like this, which is basically about a few minutes, if not seconds, to have that presence of mind to ensure that does not happen. We witnessed what happened in other, whether it's the Air India crash or other disasters that have happened. His presence of mind saved many families. Let's listen in now to the voices that are coming in from eyewitness accounts, the doctors and more about what happened on the flight and the bravery of this young pilot.
3: नहीं उनका कोई बात ही नहीं हो पाई है उनसे बात नहीं हो पाई है हमारी विच इज नॉट आंसरिंग कॉल्स अभी आई एम डैम श्योर कि शी इज बिजी विद सर्टन थिंग्स इन लाइफ अभी
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22: 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He takes his decision very fast. He's a very fast decision maker. And that is why I think it helped him yesterday, that he could take the decisions very fast and take a very quick decision what has to be done. He's a very experienced pilot and has been flying for last 15 years. So I think that experience also helped him. He has an academy where he trains a lot of new pilots. So I think that the thing of which he did yesterday was muscle memory, which he had also, that in such kind of situations how to deal with it, and he was quite sharp at acting what was supposed to be done at that time. I think only solely he is responsible for saving so many lives, and I hope he is doing well right now. and I pray to God that he takes care of this person, because he is responsible for saving the lives of so many people. They were who could have died if the plane could have crashed. So I prayed for him to the God.
1: All right, so just a little bit of clarification there. They're, of course, the neighbors, the ones who've known, who was otherwise one from the neighborhood. This was in Mumbai before he shifted to Dubai. And they are recollecting how they have known and remember Smit Machar. But what a moment, even for this neighborhood in Mumbai, to realize they were living next to a hero. I have news coming in from the UAE. That is where, of course, the focus will be with regard to aircraft, security, the pilot background. Let's take a look at what the UAE is saying. UAE President Mohammed bin Zayed Al Nahyan has spoken to the Israeli Prime Minister. It's a multi-government effort and coordinated endeavor to find out what happened in this case, what exactly unfolded, transpired, and what was, of course, the motive behind the incident. The focus remains, of course, who was that co-pilot? What happened? And remember, the question does come on the UAE. The flight took off from Dubai to and was en route to Tel Aviv. How did this pilot, knowing fairly well that there are largely Israeli passengers at a time when there's a conflict in West Asia, was a solid profiling, a background check not done? Was there a loophole, a security jump that could have turned into a disaster? So we have now discussed about the bravery, the courage, the valor, the presence of mind of the Indian pilot, Smit Machar, who was able to avoid and evade this catastrophic disaster, even taking injuries on himself. But who is the accused pilot? Why is his identity being hidden? Why is his name and background not being revealed? That is the question that everyone's been asking about. If we know about who saved the passenger's life, who's the pilot who attacked the or intended to crash the plane? And that is why the questions are being raised. It all began with an altercation inside the cockpit. Had it not been for Smit Machar, the co-pilot who was being stabbed and injured with a sharp object, to open the door, let the crew, a group of other pilots and passengers come in, the plane was going to crash. It was already on a descent. The Omani pilot has now been arrested, though, by Saudi authorities. And it's Saudi authorities because it was an emergency landing in Tabuk in Saudi. So Saudi officials are interrogating him to find out the reason, the motive behind the incident. But that's one question that everyone's been asking about. What is the reason to hide the identity, the name of this attacker pilot? And what was, importantly, the motive behind it?
15: Now you had the possibility of having another 9/11 and an Israeli passenger, a civilian. I met this guy. He's an incredible hero. Look at what he did under impossible circumstances. I spoke earlier today with President Trump, who really was appreciative of this. And he said, you know, when a plane is nosediving, the passengers, including 30 children, are already saying their prayers. They know they're gone from this world. And this young man just acts with incredible heroism and saves the day, along with the Indian pilot who was there and the others who came to help. Attacking pilot is now being investigated in Saudi Arabia. I think he'll be taken to the Emirates, where he comes from, or at least where he left, where he flew off from, and will be following and possibly also participating in this investigation. So we'll find out.
1: And now joining me is a guest from Israel. In fact, he was the passenger on board. So he witnessed what happened, and we are trying to track down as many people as we can so there's no speculation, and the ones who saw what happened with their own eyes will be able to put in perspective. Joining me now is Amukh Itali. Amukh, thank you very much for joining us on India Today. Of course, everyone's been talking about the Indian pilot, the hero, Captain Smit Machar. What is it that you can tell me? What did you see? Where were you seated? Who were you with? And what exactly happened in that aircraft?
7: First of all, I want to wish him a very, very fast recovery. He is a true global hero.
1: Thank you.
7: We were flying from Tokyo to Tel Aviv with connection in Dubai, and we changed the plane in Dubai. For the first 2 hours of the flight from Dubai to Tel Aviv, very calm, nothing. Nothing is unusual. Mm. And suddenly, when we arrived to the Jordanian border, with no alert, the airplane started to go down, to dip down, to descend very very rapidly. Mm. For about 20-30 seconds, and because we weren't into, there was no alert, we weren't backed, so we tried to back it up, me and my two children and my wife.
1: Wow.
7: And initially I thought, okay, we hit a very, very small turbulence, but it was stronger than that. It was like a roller coaster, like a gigantic, massive roller coaster with a G power, so it's not unusual at all. And after 30 seconds, the plane started to balance and then dropped again for 15 seconds. And we realized that something is wrong. And we saw people, passengers rushing towards the cockpit. So we understood that something is happening in the cockpit. And after 3 or 4 minutes, a guy came back and told us that there was a stabbing in the cockpit, and that the passenger took over the plane, and there is another pilot who is now taking the plane to a safe landing.
1: I can only imagine what was happening and how the passengers dealt with it. Can you just elaborate on that? I'm very curious here. So you did see the injured Indian pilot, Smit Machar. How did the passengers ensure that this pilot stays alive, is safe, and the accused pilot, the one who was stabbing and attacking others, was in custody of the passengers or the crew? How did everyone pull that off?
7: Basically, we, the passengers, took over the airplane because the crew member didn't function. So, of course, the attacker was knocked down to the floor. We held it. We held him back. We held him there till the Saudis arrived. And luckily, we had a doctor who took care and saved his life, saved our hero life.
1: Amol, I have to ask you this. In a moment like this, anybody would panic, especially if you're with your wife, children, or with family members. How did the passengers, and largely Israeli, dare to enter into the cockpit with others and take control of the situation and not panic in a scenario like this?
7: Listen, when we face a challenge, we run into it. We don't fear. We don't look back. And this is exactly what happened. Mm-hmm. There was a very, very unusual situation. Mm-hmm. They saw the people who were sitting in the front. I was sitting in the middle, above the wing. The passengers who were sitting in the front, they saw that the wounded pilot managed to open the door, and they rushed into the cockpit, took over the two pilots, and they managed to balance the aircraft. The other pilot arrived and took over, and this is a miracle. But they took action. This is exactly what needed to be done.
1: This was a miracle, but also because all of you took action, and passengers, in fact, showed presence of mind too. But also importantly, perhaps whoever was this attacker, the ones who want the relationship to not be normalized with Israel, also didn't realize that the flight made an emergency landing in Saudi. That is another level of perhaps a concern that many Israeli passengers may have had. How was the treatment and the assistance that you received in the Saudi territory, where currently the attacker pilot is also in custody?
7: Basically, there are no diplomatic relationship between Israel and Saudi Arabia. But we got a very, very warm, welcoming medical staff, food, whatever we needed. Like, it was fascinating. And the first thing that the Saudis did, they took the two wounded pilots to hospital. We saw them entering to an ambulance and taking them to a hospital. And we are very grateful. It is much appreciated. And when we left, we told them that next time we want to come back as a tourist.
1: So I just have one more question to ask you. How will you and your family remember this incident? What is the memory that you take from this miraculous escape, clearly, that has happened on board?
7: For my family, it's going to be a very, very unique experience. We are still trying to understand what we've been during the last 24 hours. And for the world, I think we need to recheck the regulations. A case like that can really happen, of course.
1: All right, my best wishes to you, your family, and to the people of Israel. What a moment this has been, and perhaps shows that together as humanity, we need to stand against any act of terror or attacks in a situation like this. Appreciate you joining us, Amog Atali. Take care of yourself. Thank you very much. I have some breaking news coming in, a constant update here on the news break. Let's take a look at that. Everyone's watching this. Remember, this is not about just Israel or UAE or Saudi. Indian authorities, while examining the situation, will also be tightening security at the Indian airport. Full body scanners are going to be coming up in Indian airports. 8 airports to get these machines data relative to these devices that are being collected and analyzed. India does not want to take chances. We have seen what terrorism has done to innocent Indian people for decades now. And if this can happen on a route like we have seen from Dubai to Tel Aviv, there is no reason for India also to play it down. India will also ensure that our own people, our own flights, any route should be safe. So here's what is being said, with the Indian authorities also examining the incident and will take all precautionary measures required.
12: Even though he was adversely affected, he was attacked. His life was at risk. He went on to save the lives of more than hundreds of people. So it is what India stands for. It is the bravery what he has made.
1: So that is what is being said by the minister here, remember. But it's also about understanding that Indian authorities, and I just want to quickly tell you what they are planning to do. Full body scanners. 8 airports will get machine data related to the devices that are being collected and analyzed so that we become more tech savvy. We are prepared in any situation like this. And God forbid, if there are Indian passengers largely who are caught in a situation like this, what needs to be done, what can be done, and how Indian authorities can be prepared. Remember, were there marshals on board? Were there trained veterans on board? And as a matter of chance, how could manage to then take over the attacker pilot? And only imagine this. Ladies and gentlemen, the situation happened in a cockpit, not with the passengers. Had it not been for Captain Mashar to be able to open the door, we would have never known what exactly happened for days probably. Amit Bhardwaj joining us for the latest on that. Amit, what are the Indian authorities planning vis-a-vis our security, our people's security in a situation like this?
8: Pooja. This particular incident of Fly Dubai has put all major stakeholders of civil aviation sector on alert mode, and India is also on alert mode because we happen to be one of the biggest stakeholder of civil aviation in terms of the total number of passenger load and ever expanding civil aviation sector in India. So now what is happening is that Ministry of Civil Aviation has said that it is observing what happened with Fly Dubai. They are keeping a tab on the entire situation, and in terms of security, this particular tab is being kept. And what I'm given to understand, possibly once you have the prelim report of Fly Dubai out, after that you will see that the Indian agencies will act in a very swift manner. Civil Aviation Secretary Sameer Sinha has already said that if an advisory is required to be issued in this particular context, it will be done after, apprising the higher-ups, which means the minister in this particular case, possibly other bigger ministries within the government, maybe the Bureau of Immigration, the MHA. All of these stakeholders also need to be kept in the loop. But certainly the BCAS, which handles the security of the airports, in a way, we can certainly say now, is on alert mode after this particular incident.
1: I do have a quick question. As we know the details with regard to Captain Mashar, many are asking, why do we not know the identity of the attacker pilot? How do you think India is going to be participating to ensure, if required, they'll also be a part of the investigation? What is the Civil Aviation Ministry sources telling you about how India will ensure, if anything is required from our end, we'll also be involved in it?
8: Pooja, this investigation of airline sector, be it incident or an accident, is done as per ICAO norms.
9: Now, as per the ICAO norms, you normally do not have a situation where even after the incident or accident, the name of the pilots come out. And in this particular case, you know, very recently we had a Phuket incident happening with Air India. Even then, you must have seen that when the prelim report came out, it did not specify the names of the pilots, but okay. It did in the Ahmedabad case because it was a crash tragedy unfolded. But here, hence the identity is not being revealed by Fly Dubai. But if at all India is asked for expertise, all India would be ready to extend it.
1: Well, nevertheless, of course, the focus remains for now on Captain Smith Machar for the kind of heroism he's shown in a matter of seconds. Thank you very much for now. Amit Bhardwaj tracking all the latest on that. But of course, the big question remains. And only the two pilots really know what happened in the cockpit in those few minutes, possibly even seconds. The descent, the chaos, the commotion, the attack, the injuries. But lives saved of not just Captain Machar, not just the crew members, but about 180 innocent people on board. Had it not been for the alternate set of pilots, for the passengers to also show bravery, join in after Captain Machar opened the cockpit door, we would have possibly lost so many of these lives. But importantly, as the data is being analysed, what are we looking at? The fact that the aircraft has also been hit. Israeli Defence Minister Katz is calling Fly Dubai incident a jihadist terror attack and claiming accused wanted to crash the plane and kill everyone on board. Israel is set to ramp up security checks on pilots flying into the country. A spokesperson for the Israeli Prime Minister and the identities of every pilot flying into Israel will be accessed as well. Government is looking at all security procedures. Fly Dubai, the airline on whose flight the incident has happened, has said flights to and from Israel have been temporarily suspended until the investigation is underway. So that is the latest that has come in, and about the focus will remain primarily about the investigation. It could be a joint effort between countries. The governments of the UAE, Saudi Arabia, India, if required. But the focus, of course, will be on Fly Dubai. But we're also not just depending on secondary sources. India Today's own team of OSINT, and my colleague Ankit Kumar is joining me in the newsroom to help us understand him. He's dug out details of what happened mid-air. Ankit, do explain to our viewers. Over to you.
10: So, Pooja, what happened on September 30th was nothing short of an aviation miracle. We have not seen anything like it in the history of aviation. What we have done is we have plotted the granular flight tracking data. Yesterday, the data that we visualized was the prelim data. This is the closest you can get as far as the data is concerned, as far as the aviation data is concerned. And let's go back to 10:51 IST, Indian Standard Time.
1: Okay.
10: And I want you to keep track of these numbers.
1: Okay.
10: This one shows altitude of the aircraft. This is the vertical speed, the speed at which an aircraft is either going down or going up. Negative shows it is going down. So at 10:51 IST, what happens is, it starts to go down. Now, remember, there is an 18-second pause in the data. That data is missing. It happens in the world of flight tracking. But see the sharp decline. At 10:52 IST, the decline is so sharp. The altitude is 18. If we just go back a couple of seconds back here, at roughly 16,000 feet altitude, the vertical descent is minus 5,000 feet per minute, but take a look at this number. It is 595 knots. The ground speed is 595 knots, which translates to 1,100 kilometer per hour. That is close to the speed of sound. So what is happening is, at around 10:51, as things unfold in the cockpit that you have reported, what happens was that the aircraft is now going down. Within 30 seconds time, the backup crew, the plumber, all those people, they have taken control of the aircraft.
1: By now. Wow.
10: Right. They have taken control. And because the aircraft needs to go up, more thrust is being put. And that is why near Mach 1 speed. Now, here's another number. 32,600 feet per minute. Now, that is not the maximum vertical speed. Remember, when you drive a car, Your car speedometer will have a maximum limit of, let's say, 250 kilometers. Imagine if your car were to drive at 400 kilometers per hour, it will still show 250.
1: So are you telling me, this is very important what Ankit is telling us, that this is what is recorded, Ankit?
10: Recorded.
1: It could have been a descent much
10: because
1: more.
10: Because the meter cannot read any number beyond that.
1: And this is
10: the
1: not
10: maximum.
1: Usual common by any standard, the descent that has happened.
10: Absolutely not. It is unusual, so much so that the speedometer stops at this speed. So the vertical speed is off the charts. The ground speed is closing, approaching Mach 1, that is speed of sound. And I will like to show you one more thing.
1: Yes.
10: You know the bravery that we are talking about, right? What happens was, after 9/11, there was a regulation that was put in place. Nobody could enter cockpit.
1: Correct.
10: Right?
1: Correct.
10: And that is why only the pilot could open the cockpit door.
1: So, which he did. Otherwise,
10: which he did.
1: From
10: so all those stories that the crew members managed to
1: open the cockpit door,
10: they don't add up. And one last point, as far as this missing rudder is concerned. So what happens was the tail of an aircraft has two parts. Huh. There's a fin and a rudder, right? This is a fixed part. The rudder is supposed to keep moving, right? In US, back in 2001, there was an accident. Nobody survived.
1: Okay.
10: What happened was the fin got destroyed. Mm. In this case, the rudder is seen damaged, but the fin survived. This is so critical in this entire aviation miracle that we are talking about.
1: This is a miracle, right, Ankit is pointing out. Thank you very much, Ankit, for this explainer here from India Today's newsroom. This puts in perspective of what possibly happened. And that's the big news that we are bringing to you as the details continue to come in about what happened in this case. So, of course, everyone's been talking about Captain Mashar's courage. And the images on your screen as well. And also remember, there is a Gujarat connection here that is being seen for Captain Smith Mashar. So there are prayers also being organized in the Somnath Temple in Gujarat. Mahamrityunjay Jap for his help. The ritual has been initiated at the Somnath Temple, a grand worship being organized. Leaving you with these visuals, not just the Vedic scholars, not just the prayers here at this temple, country over, possibly world over, everyone's praying for a safe recovery of Captain Smith Mashar. What a hero he's turned out to be. Thank you very much for watching the news break. I'm heading into it.

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0: Look at those visuals coming in on your screen. Karnataka Chief Minister D.K. Shivkumar is sitting on a dharna outside the Election Commission office. Let's go across to these visuals coming in. That's the big breaking news that's happening. Remember, Karnataka CM is leading this charge as the Congress party is. They have been stating that the CEC is misusing his position and power. And therefore, it's now the Karnataka Chief Minister, no less, sitting right outside the Election Commission's office. All right, we are looking at visuals of other officials as come also. That's, you can say, Priyank Kharge and more. I want to bring in Sagai Raj for the latest on that. Sagai, tell me more. This is not Rahul Gandhi or the Congress party strategy. They have been, of course, going after the Election Commission, but the Chief Minister of a state sitting outside the EC office.
1: Absolutely. Karnataka Chief Minister D.K. Shivkumar, who just stepped out of the Election Commissioner office, is addressing the media. He earlier said that he will not leave Election Commission's office until unless the Election Commissioner of Karnataka orders an inquiry in the alleged criminal conspiracy, as he claims that the BJP and RSS workers have obtained Form 7, which allows the deletion of the voters. And now D.K. Shivkumar, along with his cabinet ministers who had met Election Commissioner Anbu Kumar, has demanded there should be a criminal conspiracy case registered against all those people. In fact, there are also multiple FIRs which has been registered across multiple districts, claiming that there were power which was being misused by BLOs and BLAs. And in fact, even few BLAs and BLOs names were also deleted through SIR. And that is the reason now the Karnataka Chief Minister, along with this cabinet ministers, had reached out the Election Commission office. They reached here around, say, around 3:30, and it is around 5 o'clock. They were sitting inside the Election Commission, stating that until unless they don't order an inquiry, they will not leave from the place. And what we also get to learn through our sources is that Anbu Kumar, the Chief Election Commissioner of Karnataka, has also assured them they will take necessary action, but they have to take legal opinion before they order for any kind of...
0: Sagai, keep tracking the latest on that. Till when will the Chief Minister of Karnataka keep sitting on a dharna outside the Election Commission office, and will others also join in on that in Congress-governed states or opposition-governed states? We'll be tracking more on that. I am wrapping up the news break for now. Thank you very much for watching. Take care, but stay tuned to India Today. Top news and updates. Here. Thank you.

0: We have the Tamil Nadu Congress committee head with us, Manikam Thakur. Thank you so much for speaking to us, sir. Now, India Alliance meeting has occurred, but DMK has completely decided to not be a part of this. How strong is India Alliance now?
1: India Alliance is strong. And those people who had left India Alliance will regret what mistake they had done it. And we all know that India Alliance is united and more stronger. And we are, India Alliance has announced a month-long different kind of protest activities starting from 2nd of October to 8th of October, district level, Save Democracy marches. Then the MPs march to the ECI office and all other new programs for India Alliance. It's good that India Alliance in the ground level also will cooperate with each other, and we'll be able to build a better momentum towards 2029.
0: India Alliance no longer needs DMK?
1: We have not said anything about it. They only walked out of it. They only asked that we wanted to sit near to BJP. We were not asking them to sit near to BJP.
0: So along with that, now we also have source-based information that Kanimoli is playing a very important role. You know, this could be a third front that could include TMC, parties from the East and also from Delhi AAP. CJP could also be a part of it.
1: That doors all are closed, and therefore all the leaders were there. You only reported, I think, to their travel to Bombay, travel to Calcutta and others. All doors are open. Now they will be trying about the ex B team of BJP, that is BRS and other parties, which usually will always help BJP in the floor, and outside politics they will speak against BJP. That is the only option left out for them for any kind of third force.

0: Hello and welcome. I'm Sonal Mehrotra Kapoor. This is 5 Live. You know, October is here. October, November, the time when instead of rejoicing in the national capital, we fear about the pollution. My throat is perhaps telling you a story, and so is that the pollution season is just upon us. But where am I at the moment? I am here because for the first time, we have a monitoring system which is 24/7. I'm here because just today, the national capital, the most polluted city in the world, has decided to have an integrated 24/7 control room which will only be tracking pollution. So what exactly is this? How will it help? And importantly, does it bring in any ray of hope? I'll be joined by the Delhi Environment Minister, Mr. Sirsa, who's just inaugurated this entire room today. Before I come to you, sir, I just want to give our audiences a quick glimpse of what this integrated command control center is all about. Inaugurated just this morning under the Delhi government, this has live tracking of every building which is constructing, live tracking of every place where perhaps some burning activity is taking place, and live tracking of where all the vacuum cleaning machines are running as well. There are some body cameras where these environment soldiers, if you can call them that, or sevaks as they like to call themselves, are out there tracking what exactly is taking place. I'm going to take you through all of them one by one. But first, to the minister, congratulations on this. The hope is that, like I said, my throat is saying a story of what is about to come in the days. But with the pollution season upon us, the first important thing has always been to acknowledge that there is a problem, monitor the problem, and then arrive at a solution. What is your hope with this ICCC?
1: Definitely, what you said is true, that we are acknowledging also, and we are working on it also. If you see this integrated command control center, it is an AI-based high-tech control and commanding center. So controlling the situation in entire Delhi and giving the commands wherever it is required. Like, we got all AQI stations monitored here. So if there is some rising in AQI in some particular station, it is beyond that average which we have, then immediately we got a Vayu Rakshak here, which they are again monitored here itself. They will rush to that place, see what is the reason, whether a traffic jam is creating a problem or whether some kind of fire is taking a place, some kind of a burning is there, or a commission ground is creating more of the pollution. But what could be the reason? So that reasons, apart from everyday reason, we try to identify that. So second, if you see this screen, all MRS which are running today. Today we are in 65. Another 70 are on the way, maybe in November or in the first week of December, we will be able to put that also in place. So all those are monitored here. You see this, if you can, this entire MRS, mechanical road sweepers are monitored with this number, their vehicle number, their location.
0: I just want Amit to go in and zoom in on that little truck that you see over there. If you see that truck, that is a live truck which is currently sweeping the streets of the national capital. There are 68 of them, all being monitored in real time. What you see over there is the map of Delhi. It gives you an average AQI at the moment, standing at 166. Where we are at the moment, or perhaps the cantonment area and other places, it's about 92. But this is where monitoring of live entire, you know, CPCB system and monitoring of live pollution meters happen. Here is where the trucks are. This screen is particularly interesting, Sirsaji, because this gives you live CCTV footage of almost...
1: PM10. So the construction and the dust is driving PM10. So we are monitoring. Today we are monitoring as such 789 sites. Out of them, 716 are connected with the camera. And it's integrated camera with our command center. So every site is monitored here. You can see these are the few sites which are beyond the norms, control norms. So they are highlighted here. So same, the next screen, if you talk about the same 789 sites are monitored there. whichever sites has a red mark, it is going to be, the pollution is going beyond that. The another one is Jan Bhagidari. As you said, where do people can put their action if they want to come some complaint or they want to give some suggestions. Suggestion bhi hai, isme complaint bhi hai. Or if you are have kind of a, aap humare sath initiative mein koi jud rahe hain, to aapko uske liye sammanit bhi kiya jaye. So this Jan Bhagidari is for that purpose.
0: Okay, let's take it step by step. So, we spoke about the cleaning systems. I want Amit to turn back again and take you to that. To that screen over
1: the
0: there.
1: Sites, if you see
0: those are 789 sites that are live at the moment, all under construction in Delhi. So all these sites that you see marked over here, all of them are under construction. Out of the 789 that are marked over here, 716 have CCTV cameras where you get to see a live sort of shot of what's happening. What's interesting here, sir, is that it gives you an estimate of how much smoke, how much dust is actually taking place. So you know exactly which location and what is the cause and what is really taking place. Ye kuch orange mein aur kuch yellow mein kyun hai?
1: Orange is 9%
0: dust. Huh.
1: So it is wherever you find it's more than 40%, it will turn to the red, if you see. So sometimes the dust is 9%. So it has to be on the norms, which are precise norms, which should be on a zero level. Because वहाँ पे हम पानी, वहाँ पे sprinklers, वहाँ पे mist, सब कुछ लगाया जाता construction से. 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If you put on some any the red ones हैं, ये green हैं, ये orange हैं. So all की यहाँ पे उनको सबको monitor किया जा रहा है. As I told you, this is Jan Bhagidari. And if you see this site,
0: just spend some time here. When you say construction dust, that largely means PM10. That should also be able to tell you ki agar aisi jagahon par jahan par aapko red alert dikh raha hai, what is then happening? Because it's important for viewers to understand that what are you doing with all this information?
1: AI based unko message aa raha hai. Humne abhi isko portal is AI backed. To abhi unka hamara message bhi ja raha hai unko. The immediately, momently ye upar jayega, immediately unko alert chale jayega. उनको मेल भी जाएगी, उनको व्हाट्सएप भी जाएगा. एंड देन आर टीम सेइंग व्हाट कि आपके नॉर्म्स जो हैं, ये आपका इस वक्त के नॉर्म्स 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
0: 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You see the footage over here? This is a live footage, sir, to take you exactly to that place.
1: So this is another, we are putting 100 more cameras. These cameras, we are putting on a very high rise, that flag poles. So the purpose is, if you can see this, they can move up to 3 kilometer, 2 kilometer radius. So
0: to spot open
1: burning. 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
0: Okay, give me an example. आपके camera ने यहाँ पर किसी को,
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0: 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This is a big step. We've been talking and demanding for the governments to acknowledge the matter that air pollution is taking away the lives.
1: Too much big seats to acknowledge.
0: Yes.
1: I don't think that we've, could be better acknowledgement.
0: I can. And सिरसा जी मुझे बताइए कि पूरा विंटर पोल्यूशन प्लान, हमारी जब आखिरी बार बातचीत हुई करीब जुलाई में एंड हम एक पोल्यूशन का सोल्यूशन कैंपेन भी चला रहे हैं, उसमें भी हमने बहुत सारे लोगों को इनवाइट करा है, 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
0: 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What we also know is that if you don't have a PUC, you will not get any, petrol there either. No petrol, no diesel. Also, trucks carrying sand, gravel, bricks will not be allowed during this period. Also, parking charges, and this is a big one, if you're thinking about parking your cars here in the festive season, the parking charges from 1st of November to 28th of February by the DMRC have been doubled. The DMRC buildings where there are government vehicles, they will be the only ones exempt, but parking charges in Delhi will be doubled during the period of 1st November to 28th of February as well. Government and private offices are capped at 50% physical attendance from, again, November 1st to 31st of January, and office timings have been staggered as well. So a lot of preparations are being done as we brace towards what we now know as the pollution season. And I'm here trying to bring you all the first glimpse of the Integrated Command Control Center, the first of its kind AI-powered control room for pollution. Will this help? We don't know yet. It's an attempt, yes, in the right direction to try and track all that matters, to bring in accountability as well, to bring in live camera features and ensure that they're able to spot whether it is burning of garbage, whether it is construction, whether it is traffic jams, to really get a hold of what is happening over there. Let's come here and spend some time on this screen while I'm told there are some more breaking news that are also coming in. In fact, let me take you through that. While we are here talking about it, I'm now told that the Supreme Court is hearing in the matter of green crackers. We are told that a possible middle ground on firecrackers, CPCB has recommended a limited and conditional relaxation of the ban for the next generation green crackers as well. So what exactly is that about? We will try and understand all those details. But for the moment, we are taking a break from here, from this AI-powered pollution control room in the national capital, and it's back to the studios.
2: For the first time, viewer, on your screens, hear it directly from the captain on board. Captain Smith Mashar is telling us what precisely happened. Lying in a pool of blood, India Today has accessed this confirmed video where the passengers rushed to his safety, and when the aircraft landed successfully, he was rushed for treatment. The captain accepting and confirming on video that he was stabbed multiple times. For the first time, we hear directly to what happened, at least, which is now, remember, an excerpt, but the first testimony has come in from Fly Dubai Captain Smith Mashar, the Indian captain who's lived in Mumbai in India all his life, recently had shifted to Dubai for work and joined Fly Dubai. Stabbed by his co-pilot. We do not know whether it was a knife, what sharp object of a weapon that was used. Also, we know that because the aircraft landed in Saudi, immediately in Dubai, he was rushed for treatment. Listen in here to the first reaction.
3: He just, hit me like...
4: No.
3: My hand, I can move, but I can't do this. I can't squeeze my hand. My hand, I can move, but I can't do this. I can't squeeze my hand. My hand, I can move, but I can't do this. I can't squeeze my hand. My hand, I can move, but I can't do this. I can't squeeze my hand. He just, he hit me like...
4: No.
3: So many times.
4: No.
2: Hit me too many times. I can move my hand, but I cannot squeeze it. He's possibly being asked by the health practitioners, the medical professionals there, to move his hand a little bit, possibly to check the movement of the body. And he says, I can move, but I can't do what you're expecting me to do. I cannot squeeze my hand. And then he suddenly remembers what happened by the co-pilot, and he says, he hit me too many times, stabbed me. And then clearly the medical practitioners, realizing the emergency, jump into safety. You can only imagine what happened in that cockpit. And had he not been able to open the door from inside, passengers would not have been able to push through the door. Pranay Upadhyay from India Today Global is joining us for the latest on that. Pranay, over to you. Explain the video in detail that you've accessed for us.
5: Pooja, as you can make out from these visuals, this clearly shows that, you know, what kind of situation this was. A horrid details coming in and explain this situation where the captain, Smith Macher, was lying on the floor. He was profusely bleeding. You know, onboard doctors and paramedics, those who could stabilize him, they were trying to explain and to get more details what exactly happened inside the cockpit. And here you can hear Captain Smith Macher clearly saying that he was repeatedly hit by his co-pilot. In fact, he was trying to explain to those who were attending him that he can't move his hand properly. He wanted to close his hand and like squeeze his hand, and he was unable to do that. You can make out from these visuals that, you know, there's blood stain all over here, and it's very close to that cockpit door. You can make out from these visuals that he was very close to that door. He was lying on the floor, and in fact, he was being attended. In fact, one of the dentists on board that flight, he attended and he stabilized Captain Smith Macher till the time the aircraft landed at Tabuk Airport of Saudi Arabia, where he was attended. And now we are also learning that Captain Smith Macher is being flown to Abu Dhabi for higher medical facilities and his treatment, because his family is still there in Dubai. Recently, Indian ambassador to Abu Dhabi, Deepak Mittal, he also met with the family. And in
2: Pranay,
5: fact, family,
2: I request you to stay on. I request you to stay on, please, because I want the viewer to listen in again to what was said by the pilot, Smith Macher. Listen.
3: He hit me like...
4: No.
3: My hand, I can move, but I can't do this. I can't squeeze my hand. He hit me like...
4: No.
3: My hand, I can move, but I can't do this. I can't squeeze my hand. He hit me like... My hand, I can move, but I can't do this. I can't squeeze my hand. My hand, I can move, but I can't do this. I can't squeeze my hand. My hand, I can move, but I can't do this. I can't squeeze my hand. My hand, I can move, but I can't do this. I can't squeeze my hand. My hand, I can move, but I can't do this. I can't squeeze my hand. My hand, I can move, but I can't do this. I can't squeeze my hand.
2: Visuals carefully, and we are of course taking, I can tell you, all cautionary measures when it comes to guidelines, but it needs to be sent out to the viewer, to you watching, about how possibly this 39-year-old, as reports are suggesting, is Smith Macher, who managed to not only keep this attacker co-pilot at bay, open the door, transmit alert signals of emergency to authorities. And that is where, with hope that the pilots and crew members and passengers can come in and everyone united can save this aircraft. That's the hero on your screen, ladies and gentlemen. It's one for the books and legends. I have news coming in. Let's take a look at that. Israel envoy has given out a fresh statement also that has come in about, one, the UAE statement. The UAE talking about its own jurisdiction here in this case, an investigation. Israel's envoy to the United Arab Emirates has said the motive in Fly Dubai incident is not yet determined. It is too early to draw conclusions. Israeli intelligence agencies are looking into the incident, and that we are told that the Prime Minister of Israel also has spoken to the authorities in UAE, especially the UAE president already. So the governments are coordinating. But everyone wants to know, what was the motive of that attacker co-pilot? What happened in that cockpit? Of course, they'll be analysing the data that has come in with it. But Pranay Upadhyay continues to be with us, our India Today global editor. Pranay, tell me this. How crucial do you think will be the coordination between Israel, UAE, Saudi and India if required?
5: Pooja, this is a very important thing as far as the coordination and investigation is concerned, because we do not know. There are still missing links in this entire incident. What exactly was the motive? Was that pilot, the co-pilot who attacked Captain Sumit Machar, was he acting alone? Was it a lone wolf attack? Were there any other accomplice on board? Who was coordinating with? How did it happen? So all these missing links are still there and part of investigation. And I think that is the reason why UAE authorities have insisted that they want to have their own jurisdiction on the aircraft and this entire investigation, so that they can complete the investigation with all the details, because it's their aircraft, they have the passenger manifest, they have all the details. And in fact, both the pilots were working for that for the Emirati carrier, and that is the reason why UAE is doing that. But meanwhile, we know that President Mohammed bin Zayed Al Nahyan of UAE spoke to Israeli Prime Minister Benjamin Netanyahu. UAE authorities are also coordinating with the Israeli authorities on this thing. Meanwhile, the Saudi authorities are also working coordination with UAE, and in fact, the Omani authorities are also cooperating with this thing.
2: Okay.
5: So, entire West Asia region, this entire incident sent scare messages to the entire region, for that matter, and that is the reason why all these countries involving UAE, Saudi Arabia, Israel, Oman, they are all coordinating.
2: Pranay, keep tracking all the details, because it's still a developing story. A lot of questions are still unanswered, but viewer, leave no doubt about it. Had this not been about the presence of mind and the courage of this man on your screen, bloodied, injured, and yet managed to hold on, there could have been a massive disaster. And that is the reason that Prime Minister Modi said that this was like averting a 9/11. Israeli Prime Minister Benjamin Netanyahu has also called him a true hero, and not just them. US President Donald Trump also congratulating and calling Smith Machar a hero that the world is looking at. I want you to take a look at the special report about how the world leaders are talking about this pilot.
6: Exemplary bravery at 30,000 feet.
7: Smith ka ye parakram hame gaurav se bhar deta hai.
8: This young man just acts with incredible heroism and saves the day.
9: The pilot was in very bad shape, and I guess he still is in very bad shape. But he had the sense to, in a way, he was a hero.
6: And praise from the world's biggest leaders. Captain Smith Machar, the Indian origin Fly Dubai pilot who saved more than 170 lives, is drawing praise from all quarters of the world, and rightly so. The loudest cheer for Captain Smith came from Prime Minister Modi, who said the pilot has made India proud and urged everyone to pray for his speedy recovery.
7: Captain Smith ne जिस प्रकार से धैर्य, सूझबूझ और साहस का परिचय करवाया, स्मिथ का ये पराक्रम हमें गौरव से भर देता है। स्मिथ के दीर्घायु के लिए, स्मिथ के उत्तम स्वास्थ्य के लिए प्रार्थना करें।
6: Prime Minister also spoke to Smith's family and lauded his bravery. He assured them that all possible help is being provided to Smith. Civil Aviation Minister Ram Mohan Naidu also hailed the courage of the Indian hero who had a close shave with death but still managed to save every single life on the flight.
10: Even though he was adversely affected, he was attacked, his life was at risk, he went on to save the lives of more than hundreds of people. So it is what India stands for, it is the bravery what he has made every Indian proud today. And I was very happy when I got to know that Honorable Prime Minister has spoken to their family also, because whole India is proud of him and we all stand with him and his family.
6: Congress Chief Kharge too praised the brave man.
11: Sabhi ko marne ko या खत्म करने के लिए साजिश किए थे, उस साजिश को विफल कराया, इसीलिए मैं उनको बधाई देता हूँ, उनके जो माता पिता को भी बधाई देता हूँ। ऐसे बहादुर लोग हमारे देश में उनकी आवश्यकता है।
6: Praise for Smith came not just nationally but internationally as well. Israeli Prime Minister Benjamin Netanyahu, whose countrymen's lives were saved by Captain Smith, saluted his valor and said that Israel's Yaniv Hayun and Smith averted what could have been another 9/11.
8: Now you had the possibility of having another 9/11, and an Israeli passenger, a civilian. I met this guy. He's an incredible hero. Look at what he did under impossible circumstances. This young man just acts with incredible heroism and saves the day, along with the Indian pilot who was there and the others who came to help.
6: Even US President Donald Trump hailed Smith a hero.
9: The pilot was in very bad shape, and I guess he still is in very bad shape. But he had the sense to, amazing, to, in a way he was a hero, to open the door. You know, those doors are solid steel. You can't get them open from outside. He was able to fall back and get the door open and scream.
6: Captain Smith Macha did what deserves to be praised by all and showed the world what true bravery and courage look like. With Pranay Upadhyay and Rohit Sharma, Bureau Report, India Today.
12: Where is the police?
2: So clearly we'll know very soon what exactly happened and transpired in that cockpit, but how clearly this man, Smith Macha, managed to save lives of himself and of the passengers. But here's what. Israel's ambassador to India, Reuven Ozar, in a conversation with India Today's Gaurav Sawant, had to say how Israel's looking at whether this is a hijack, a terror attack, or something even worse. Here's more, leaving you with that interaction.
13: On the third anniversary of the 7th of October terror attacks on Israel, was there an attempt for another terror strike? And did Captain Smith Macha, an Indian pilot, play a very critical role in averting it, along with brave passengers from Israel? With me is Israel's ambassador to India, Ambassador Reuven Ozar. Ambassador, welcome.
14: Thank you, Gaurav.
13: Congratulations that a major terror attack was averted, but was this a major terror attack? What is the information that you have, sir?
14: Well, so it seems, according to the witnesses, the Israeli witnesses that spoke with the Prime Minister and gave interviews to the press, this is a precedent, because I don't recall any co-pilot attacking the pilot in a cockpit ever. So it seems that not only the co-pilot, the attacker, attacked the hero, Captain Smith Machar, but also after he stabbed him, he tried to malfunction the plane in order to bring it to collapse. And thanks to the fact that the captain had the resolve and the courage and the bravery to manage to open the door of the cockpit, the Israeli passengers managed to enter, to neutralize the attacker, and to begin to pull the plane up until the crew that was sitting in the passenger cabin entered and managed to stabilize the situation. And of course, a doctor that came and saved the life of the captain. So all of that seems pretty clear right now. But of course, we don't know yet what exactly happened. And we're waiting for the results of both the investigation of the attacker, the investigation of the witnesses, the analysis of the black box of the plane, and then probably we'll be able to learn more.
13: Now, what is your reading or Israel's reading of the timing of this strike that took place or this attempt that took place?
14: Well, I don't know exactly, you know, what brought the attacker to do it now, but no doubt this is a crucial timing. Not only because we are commemorating the 7th of October in a few days, but also because this happened only 2 days after the visit of Prime Minister Netanyahu to the UAE, and according to reports, his meeting with leaders in the region. This is an attack against the heart of the Abraham Accords that were signed 6 years ago. And Fly Dubai was operating 10 flights per day to Israel.
13: Yes.
14: And they continue to operate them, you know, throughout the war. And they are only one company. They're also Etihad and Emirates. So this attempt to kill peace, to disrupt aviation, to destabilize the region, is something that is very dangerous. And I'm happy that we had this united cooperation against terrorism from ordinary individuals that raised up to the moment. And without the bravery of each one of them, 180 lives would have been lost. Now we have to ask ourselves how this could have happened, and I'm sure that the security agencies and other agencies, the civil aviation authorities and others, are going to dwell into the issue in order to make sure that the protocols are adapted to such scenarios.
13: That's a very important question you raise, Ambassador, on protocols. Do you see a violation of protocols in this particular incident that a co-pilot targets a pilot? The origins of the co-pilot, is that a cause for concern, especially at a time when UAE and Israel, as you mentioned, because of Abraham Accord, they not only normalize ties, but they're intensifying the engagement, and which is being looked at as a way to pave peace in rest of West Asia. Do you suspect, one, protocol, two, other regional players at play here, since there's a conflict on?
14: Well, as I said, I don't know yet, but there's no doubt that there is an intensification of cooperation in the security field, in the intelligence field. In the last few years, we are defending the skies of the Middle East together with the cooperation of the United States and armies of the region and outside the region. This is very important, and this attack only stresses the importance of intensifying the cooperation even more, because we are not going to surrender to terrorism. And if we have to draw an example, this is the example, because the brave captain, yes, and the brave passengers and the brave crew of the company has shown us that when we unite, we can defeat terrorism. So this is the responsibility of the governments. So we know that all the protocols were activated when the hijack sign was sent, and our civil aviation authorities, our air force entered into alert, combat jets were sent, and our prime minister was alert, because whether this co-pilot would have been able to take control of the flight, maybe Israel would be attacked itself, and then the prime minister would have to make the call on whether to neutralize the plane. So this is very, very sensitive business. We will have to do the effort, the extra effort, to make sure that our protocols work, that people that shouldn't be involved in flying this plane won't be involved in the future. And we are going to make sure that happens.
13: Sir, that's a very big point you're making. So are you saying that one of the apprehensions was that this co-pilot, apparently a man of Omani origin, he could have taken control of the plane, either flown it to the ground or flown it into a building, like a repeat of 9/11?
14: Well, we cannot discard that, and we have to be ready. That's why I think it is essential that we will continue this cooperation, so we make sure that such incidents won't happen in the future.
13: So who investigates this? UAE, Israel, Saudi Arabia, or together?
14: Well, I think that each country is going to get their relevant agencies involved, and once the results come out, both on the civil aviation side, on the intelligence side, we will find a way to communicate as we have found it in the past.
13: So, what can you tell us? What have you been able to learn, or what have agencies in Israel been able to learn about the role of Captain Smith Machar in this entire incident?
14: Well, according to the witness that was interviewed by the Prime Minister himself yesterday, the part that the Captain Smith Machar played was crucial, because if he wouldn't have been able, as a result of the stabbing of him by the co-pilot, if he didn't have the resolve to get to the door and open it, there wasn't any way for the crew or for the passengers or for the other pilots to penetrate. And within a matter of seconds, the plane could have, you know, collapsed into the ground. So the fact that he managed to open the door despite the pain that he was enduring, I think, is remarkable. And all our leadership, from the Prime Minister down, the President, the head of the Israeli Parliament, and the entire Israeli people, all of them admire the captain. I spoke with very senior leadership this morning. I cannot disclose. But, you know, we never forget people that come to assistance of the State of Israel in times of need. We will never forget this hero.
13: He indeed is a great hero, and India and Israel are great partners in the war.
14: We will find a way to recognize it.
15: Really?
14: Yes.
15: What does that mean, sir?
14: You will see.
15: That sounds very interesting.
13: So, you know, for speaking to me here on India Today, sir, many thanks. But before I let you go, I also want to figure out what kind of changes would Israel be looking at in protocols to ensure that there is no repeat of this incident?
14: Well, we have to leave that work, that important work, to the professional agencies. I think it would be irresponsible for me as a non-expert to comment on these issues.
13: So for joining me here on India Today, Ambassador, many thanks.
14: Thank you.
13: So the Israeli ambassador to India, Ambassador Reuven Azar, very clear about the role of the pilot and those on board that aircraft, and the fact that Israel intends to recognize the valor, the grit, and the determination of Captain Smith Machar. With cameraman Alok Das in Delhi, Gaurav Sawant for India Today.

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0: Save democracy is now the opposition's new battle cry. And today, the India bloc turned that anger into a joint battle plan. A 3.5-hour meeting in Delhi with most major opposition parties at the table. From the meeting, the attack on the Election Commission was relentless, and opposition has said they won't take it lying down.
1: Hindustan ka jo loktantrik system hai us par BJP, Narendra Modi, Amit Shah, Gyanesh Kumar ji ne aakraman kiya hai. And we are not going to take it lying down. We are going to ensure, this is personal commitment of all India leaders, we are going to ensure that the people who have destroyed Indian democracy are punished.
2: जब वोट चुरी करके बीजेपी 26 में जीता, मध्य प्रदेश में जीता, हरियाणा में जीता, बिहार में जीता, बंगाल में लूट किया पूरा, आपको पता है हम लोगों को लेके आया था इधर में, इलेक्शन कमीशन के पास में गया था, अभी तो खुल्ला खुल्ला हो गया कि भैनिस कुमार चोर है, डाकू है, ईवीएम मशीन हाईजैकिंग किया, काउंटिंग रिगिंग किया, क्या नहीं किया है, इसके लिए ही मस्ट रिजाइन इमीडिएटली.
0: 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From October 2nd to 8th, Save Democracy marches and demonstrations at district level. Opposition MPs will march to the Election Commission on October 6th. Leader of Opposition Rahul Gandhi will seek a meeting with the President in the second week of October. And 5 major rallies will be held in October and November over the vote chori issue. The Opposition Alliance will hold a mega rally in Delhi on November 1st. India bloc leaders will appeal for an early resolution of all SIR-related cases in the Supreme Court. The BJP mocked the opposition alliance and claimed Congress's allies questioned Rahul Gandhi's leadership.
3: But the name has been officially changed by the biggest, the smartest, the greatest people anywhere in the world at this. And I was with President Xi a few days ago, and he would admit, he said, these are the smartest people in the world at what they do, and it's a big thing. But it's been officially changed to superintelligence, or SI.
4: So is this accord that everybody signed, is it binding in any way?
3: I think it's morally binding, yeah.
5: Mr. President.
3: Policing. And they understand that they have to self-police. And it's very hard for somebody to come out and say, get into these models are very complex. And again, I believe they're going to be used for the good, and when they're not, we're going to be able to nab them. But there's going to be a tremendous self-policing aspect. We're also thinking about forming a committee of sorts where we put maybe 10 people on that committee. It could be from that group, so the committee can watch over the whole enterprise. These big, powerful, very rich, very smart companies are going to be making massive contributions to communities, individual people within the community. And it's going to be really partnership. We talked about it. They're going to be forming partnerships with communities. They're going to take something that people don't understand, and they're going to let them understand it. But they're going to form partnerships within the communities. That's going to be so good for the people.

0: Indian pilot foils mid-air disaster. He fought to save 174 lives. The 30-second fight for control. When danger came from inside the cockpit. True hero who prevented another 9/11. We salute you, Captain Smith. The hero of our skies.
1: Hello and welcome. Good evening. You're watching Super 6 here on India Today. I'm Akshita Nandagopal, and over the next 30 minutes, I'm going to be getting you all the details emerging on the incident concerning Fly Dubai. We've given you a glimpse of really all of the praise that's pouring in for Captain Smith Machaj right now. The questions, however, that remain unanswered on the probe on the Omani pilot who was involved in the stabbing incident. Was he trying to hijack the plane? By the way, we still don't know his name. It's not been disclosed for security reasons, apparently. We're going to be getting you all the details on the story, answer some of the questions that you have on the investigation so far into this incident and much more. We begin with the headlines. Indian pilot Smith Machaj saves lives of 174 people. The hero who foiled terror attack on board Dubai Tel Aviv flight. Videos emerged from the flight showing Machaj lying in a pool of blood and talking about being stabbed repeatedly. Prime Minister Modi hails heroics of India's brave heart pilot, says Captain Smith prevented another 9/11, asserts the world is proud of the captain's bravery and valour. Prime Minister Modi speaks to wife and parents of Smith Machaj.
2: जैसे आज इजराइल के प्रधानमंत्री ने कहा कि एक हिंदुस्तानी ने 9/11 होने से बचा लिया. स्मिथ का ये पराक्रम हमें गौरव से भर देता है.
1: And the world is lauding the hero Indian pilot for saving 174 lives. Netanyahu salutes pilot Smith Machaj, wishes him a speedy recovery. Trump calls Indian pilot a true hero.
3: He stabbed the pilot. The pilot was in very bad shape. And I guess he still is in very bad shape. But he had the sense to, amazing, to, in a way, he was a hero.
1: Israeli ambassador to India, Reuven Azar, heaps praise on hero Indian pilot. Says we'll certainly do more to recognize the role of the Indian hero. SpiceJet top boss hails Smith's valor, answers on security on flights and in cockpit.
4: It's a moment of extreme great pride for all of us. We are just incredibly proud that he did, Smith did his duty.
1: Karnataka Chief Minister D.K. Shivkumar stages dharna outside poll body office in Bengaluru, claims at least 10,000 voters being deleted from every constituency during SIR process. D.K.'s demands probe into alleged discrepancies.

0: It was 8:35 on Wednesday morning when a Fly Dubai flight from Dubai to Tel Aviv witnessed an unprecedented cockpit attack. As the flight reached 30,000 feet, there was some sort of a scuffle that broke out between the pilot and co-pilot. Within seconds, that aircraft plunged more than 14,000 feet. In fact, in a matter of just 30 seconds, it dropped right down. And clearly, things were out of control. The co-pilot stabbed captain, who we now know is the Indian pilot, Smit Machar, with a sharp object. This was an Omani co-pilot who resorted to this attack. At 11:01 a.m., a general emergency broadcast was issued. A hijack code was also activated. Immediately on ground, personnel knew that something's not right. Captain Smit, stabbed, attacked, bleeding, opened the cockpit door, allowed passengers, crew members to rush in, intervene and take control of the aircraft. And there are multiple heroic stories here. It almost plays out like a film script. Because not just did this captain survive that kind of an attack, lying in a pool of blood, he crawled, opened the door, allowed people to come in, and therefore 174 lives were saved. And then the hero passengers who rushed into the cockpit saved Captain Machar, but also ensured that they took control. The aircraft's altitude dropped rapidly within seconds. Smit managed to regain control of the flight, and then the flight landed safely. This was at 12:15 p.m., so hours of this drama playing out. It finally landed in Saudi Arabia. There's now a video that's emerged just after the attack. Once emergency personnel reached the spot and pulled out Captain Smit Machar, he's seen lying in a pool of blood, conscious, speaking to the personnel there. He's in fact heard saying, "He stabbed me multiple times. I'm able to move my hand but can't go ahead and do this," seemingly to suggest that he's not able to clench his fingers. Now, the accused pilot, the co-pilot, the Omani pilot, and the only reason I refer to him in that manner is because we still don't have a name, he's seen tied up in the video, again by personnel. Passengers, crew members are seen helping Captain Smit Machar. Later, the captain has been shifted, airlifted to Abu Dhabi for further treatment. But let me play out for you the sequence we're showing on our screens, where you can hear the captain, conscious, speaking to the personnel, describing what happened.
1: I can move, but I can't do this. He hit me like...
2: No.
1: So many times. My hand, I can move, but I can't do this. I can't squeeze my hand. He hit me like
2: no.
1: So many times. My hand, I can move, but I can't do this. I can't squeeze my hand.
0: Absolutely extraordinary courage that this Indian pilot showed in the face of what could have been one of the worst hijack incidents. If this continued, if he hadn't gone ahead and opened the door and acted in such a brave manner. This is an aviation SOS. Captain Machar fought back, saved 174 lives. But if things had taken a very different turn, if Captain Machar was stabbed so bad he couldn't move, you shudder to think what would have actually happened. But let's play out for you what we know of what transpired inside that cockpit. This is based on eyewitness accounts. This is based on what the passengers saw on board.
3: At 35,000 feet, the cockpit turned into a battleground. A pilot stabbed, a plane plunging, and 174 lives hanging in the balance. But in those terrifying seconds, an Indian pilot fought back. Captain Smit Machar, the man now being hailed a hero across the world. The Dubai-based Indian pilot from Gujarat was at the controls of Fly Dubai flight FZ1073 bound for Tel Aviv when the alleged attack unfolded. According to Israeli officials and passengers' accounts, an altercation broke out between the pilot and the Omani co-pilot. Smith was then attacked and stabbed multiple times by his Omani co-pilot. But even while profusely bleeding, Smith managed to open the cockpit door with whatever strength he was left with. And that changed everything. Passengers rushed into the cockpit. A dentist on board was first one to administer first aid to Captain Smith.
1: My head is paining. It is hurting.
4: Oh. Rama, give me the pillow.
5: No sleep.
1: My head is hurting. Painkiller my hand.
6: There were extra pilots on the boards. Someone heard the fight in the cockpit. Passengers rushed to help. The engineer pilot somehow managed to open the door so we won't get inside. Everyone was a hero.
3: The alleged attacker was pulled away from the controls, which he was wrecking.
7: מה הוא עשה על המכשירים האלה? מה הוא עשה?
8: הוא ניסה להרוס את המכשירים כדי לנטרל את המטוס.
7: זה מה שאתה ראית.
8: כן.
7: טוב.
8: הוצאנו אותו החוצה, זה היה שניות. המטוס היה עם האף ככה.
3: The plane had already plunged nearly 14,000 feet in less than 30 seconds. The two other pilots were present on board, took over. The aircraft was eventually stabilized and diverted to Saudi Arabia, where it safely landed. From cockpit chaos to a safe landing, this was a battle to save 174 lives measured in seconds. And Captain Smith's courage stood at the heart of it. Bureau Report, India Today.
0: At 6 p.m. this evening, let's break down for you six big questions that have come up on this particular case. We're also going to be answering those questions for you one by one. First question that everyone's asking right now, who is the attacker pilot? Well, no name mentioned at this point. No details given officially at this point. But here's what we've been able to gather from multiple news reports. CBS News has said that the pilot who attacked Captain Smith Machar was an Omani national and allegedly attempted to crash the Fly Dubai flight, which is why many have referred to this as a 9/11 rerun that almost happened. One of the co-pilots also told Israel's Channel 16 that the Omani co-pilot had joined Fly Dubai just 8 months ago. He was reportedly seen praying excessively throughout the day, so much so that he reportedly refused to shake hands with women. This is based on an employee of Fly Dubai, another pilot, who speaks of his experience with this Omani pilot. What's the latest on the investigation? He's been brought to Saudi Arabia for questioning, for interrogation. Like I said, motive, who he is, none of those details have been made public right now. And the reason, authorities say, is because there's a very sensitive investigation. They say that this is something that we need 100% details of. But there will be questions about why this pilot, who resorted to this kind of an attack, who attempted a hijack, who attempted to crash a plane and kill 174 people, is being shielded in this manner. Pranay Upadhyay of India Today Global is joining us with more details on this. Pranay, good evening. Explain to us what is the process, Pranay, that leads to authorities, countries saying we can't divulge or reveal the identity of the accused.
9: There are many reasons, Akshita, here, because, you know, right now the UAE authorities are investigating the case because the aircraft is a UAE carrier aircraft. And in fact, they are analyzing the cockpit voice recorder, the flight data recorder, what exactly transpired between these two pilots. As far as the identity and nationality of the individual, the co-pilot who attacked Indian pilot Captain Smith Machar, is being withheld by these authorities. And in fact, the official statement put out by the UAE authorities also does not mention any name pertaining to this individual, though He was arrested by the Saudi authorities. He's being investigated by the Saudi authorities. And so far, there is no statement by Saudi or the Omani authorities as yet. Certainly, it raises many questions regarding why the identity is being concealed or not being revealed, rather, about this individual. What exactly is the motive? Was he acting alone, or were there any accomplices on board, or what exactly was the motive? How did it happen? All these things are part of investigation. But right now, the statement put out by the UAE authorities clearly mentions that they want to insist that they have the authority and they want to investigate this entire issue. Meanwhile, reports are also coming in that Captain Smith Mitchell is also being transported to UAE, where his family is there. Recently, Indian ambassador in Abu Dhabi met his family in Dubai. And in fact, the government of India is also extending all possible help. So it's a multinational investigation per se, because the aircraft is still on Saudi soil. Most of the investigation materials are lying with the Saudi authorities, and now UAE authorities are trying to carry out the further investigation in this matter.
0: Look, it is, of course, a very delicate state of affairs, a sensitive state of affairs. But having said that, the question that will constantly come up right now, and Pranay, stay with me, is about motive. The reason everyone's asking who this person is because there's a serious question about what he intended to do. And let's bring up that question. What's the motive to ensure another 9/11? Was this a rerun of 9/11? Was he attempting to crash the plane? So on this, there are many versions that have come to the fore. You've got Benjamin Netanyahu, you've got Prime Minister Narendra Modi, all comparing this attack to 9/11 and suggesting that Indian pilot, that Captain Mitchell, actually stopped a 9/11 rerun. Let's listen in first to what Netanyahu, to what Prime Minister Modi said.
5: Now you have the possibility of having another 9/11, and an Israeli passenger, a civilian. I met this guy. He's an incredible hero. Look at what he did under impossible circumstances. I spoke earlier today with President Trump, who really was appreciative of this. And he said, you know, when a plane is nosediving, the passengers, including 30 children, are already saying their prayers. They know they're gone from this world. And this young man just acts with incredible heroism and saves the day, along with the Indian pilot who was there and the others who came to help.
10: कल जो एक घटना घटी और भारत के कैप्टन स्मिथ ने जिस प्रकार से धैर्य, सूझबूझ और साहस का परिचय करवाया, और जैसे आज इजराइल के प्रधानमंत्री ने कहा कि इस हिंदुस्तानी ने 9/11 होने से बचा लिया,
0: 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Now, third question. What was used in this attack on Captain Smith Mitchell? How did this Omani pilot attack him? How did he stab him? Because there are very elaborate security checks that take place. So you've got, again, some versions here. Netanyahu says that Captain Smith was actually stabbed by an axe. An axe which is present in the cockpit. It's protocol to have that kind of an axe because in case of an emergency, it's kept in a glass shelf. You've seen this, of course, in different locations. It's there. A different version of it, at least, is there inside a plane as well. A passenger who helped subdue the alleged attacker told the Israeli Prime Minister that the co-pilot appeared to be trying to disable the aircraft's control and systems. A second set of pilots were traveling on board, which, by the way, was just fortunate. They took over the controls. They stabilized the aircraft. They diverted it to Tabuk in Saudi Arabia, where it landed safely. So these are the details we know. What was used to attack? There are two versions. One is that there was an axe, another that was a pocket knife. It's yet to be clarified on exactly which was used, though Netanyahu suggests it was very much that axe.
5: Well, look, on a flight from Dubai to Israel, as they were approaching Israel, there was an attack by one of the pilots against the other pilot. Apparently he stabbed him or he hit him with an axe. He was bleeding profusely. The plane began to go out of control and began a nosedive.
0: So either this co-pilot managed to take in a weapon, even if it's a pocket knife, or he used the axe. We're seeing multiple unfortunate incidents like this taking place. And that brings me to the next question. Has aviation security gone for a toss? What is the protocol that's usually followed when it comes to cockpit security? You know, there are all sorts of steps, measures taken to ensure passengers cannot enter the cockpit. But what happens if a pilot can't be trusted? Let's recreate for you exactly what happened. What happened inside that flight? What does it look like inside the cockpit? How did this pilot manage to attack Captain Mutcher? Let's get you those details. A 360-degree view of the mid-air terror. Amit Bharadwaj with this report.
11: What's happened?
12: Emergency code, very rightly.
13: Okay.
12: On time.
13: On time, the emergency code squawk must have been done. So suppose I am the first officer when it is being said that I tried to take over controls. What exactly I must have done or that co-pilot must have done?
12: So you can change the altitude and change the heading from that only, which you are holding right now.
13: Right.
12: So it means you are controlling the aircraft right
13: now. So once I'll try to show, I'll ask Manish to bring you the camera here. The altitude is setting up to 30,000, right?
12: Yes.
13: So we are setting up at 30,000, and what happened after that is the first officer, who was not supposed to have the controls on the day, he must have touched this altitude controlling buttons, right? Knob.
12: Yes, he have changed the altitude, whichever he's worn. But as...
13: What would have been the communication from the captain's side at that point in time?
12: So he can say that we are not supposed to do these altercation in the altitude. So why are you changing the altitude?
13: Right.
12: So that must have...
13: This must have been unauthorized access to the panel, and that is why the captain must have intervened.
12: Whoever is the pilot flying can only touch these panels only.
13: Yes.
12: So pilot monitoring cannot touch these...
13: Controls.
12: Without the permission of the pilot flying.
13: Okay.
12: So he changed that.
13: Now there are... readings being made that possibly the first officer also tried to play with the panels in a way that the flight controls go off completely. So what could have been possible attempts done by him?
12: So he can change the altitude, he can change the heading, he can change the speed, so he can dive, he can change the altitude to the lower altitude so that he can dive.
13: So that is why multiple times the balance was lost and it was achieved.
12: Yes.
13: So there would have been constant confrontation between both the pilots, and that could have resulted into constant ups and downs in the aircraft altitude.
12: Exactly.
13: So that's how you have the answer of what possibly happened inside.
0: Now, what we've seen is absolute heroism by Captain Mutcher, but it reminds you of another incident, that of Neerja Bhanot, which of course now has been immortalized in a sense because we've all seen a film based on her story. Why are these similarities being drawn between both these incidents? Neerja Bhanot was a case that dates back to 1986 of a Pan Am flight that was hijacked. In this case, of course, you have a Fly Dubai aircraft where there was an attack inside the cockpit on the captain, on the pilot of the aircraft. What did Neerja do? When we refer to this hijacking incident, why is there a similarity? Because similarly here too, when the hijacking took place, Neerja stood up to the hijackers. She took them on. She faced these armed hijackers, pushed back and saved the lives of countless passengers. Here in the case of Captain Mutcher, again, he faced an attacking co-pilot, warded him off and opened the door to ensure that others could also stream in and immediately restrain the attacker pilot. So both of them faced these armed hijackers head on to ensure that passengers weren't put at risk, going beyond really the call of duty. Neerja Bhanot at that point also helped passengers escape, ensured they made it out at the peril and danger to her own life. As far as Captain Mutcher goes, he fought to regain control of the aircraft, stabbed multiple times, was bleeding, and despite that, ensured that he could do everything to protect the passengers, the 174 people who were on board this particular aircraft. Unfortunately, Neerja didn't make it after that attack. As far as Captain Machar goes, he is right now being treated in Abu Dhabi. He is doing okay at this point. Let's cut across now to breaking news that's coming in on this story. You've got Israeli Prime Minister Benjamin Netanyahu speaking out on the attacker pilot. Says suspect in the plane stabbing underwent, according to him, Islamist radical indoctrination. Now, what exactly is he referring to? We don't have the details really of what he means by Islamist indoctrination. But the Israeli Prime Minister making this big, big statement. There's very little known about the Omani co-pilot who went on the stabbing spree against Captain Smith Machar. But Netanyahu suggests that he underwent Islamist radical indoctrination. Mind you, earlier in this broadcast, I also told you about how some of the colleagues of this co-pilot had suggested that he was someone who would pray multiple times, wasn't okay with even shaking hands with a woman. But now you've got the Israeli Prime Minister taking it a step forward and saying that this co-pilot underwent Islamist radical indoctrination, suggesting that this could be an element of Islamist terror. Now, what is the evidence so far that we have on this? Well, nothing that's been officially stated. This is, however, a comment that's come in from the Israeli Prime Minister. Netanyahu saying that Islamist radical indoctrination took place. So that's a big update coming in. Let's cut across to more breaking news. Civil Aviation Minister Ram Mohan Naidu spoken out on the incident, on the alleged hijacking. Speaking to India Today, he's lauded the courage of Captain Machar, saying this is an act of courage and this is exemplary work by the captain and that he saved many, many lives. The Civil Aviation Minister saying at this point that after a preliminary report comes in from Fly Dubai, India will also act to further tighten security at airports. This is something that, of course, India is already keeping in mind, considering. And there's also talk of full body scanners very, very soon at airports across the country. Let's play out for you that exclusive conversation.
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2: सोच बदलो और बैंक भी।
3: What makes Israel believe that this was a terror incident? No other country has called it a terror incident as yet, because the United Arab Emirates, the aviation carrier, is still investigating the case. Saudi Arabia, where the Indian pilot is being treated, has cooperated with Israel, but has not called it or categorized it as a terror incident.
4: Well, we are still waiting for the end of the investigation, and I'm sure more details are going to come out. At this point, it has all the characteristics of a terror attack as a result of the fact that the brave hero Indian pilot, Captain Smit Machachar, was stabbed. It was very clear that he managed, according to the testimony of the Israeli passengers that actually were part of the foiling of the attack, it is very clear that he managed to open the door of the cabin, and thanks to that bravery, the Israelis have been able to enter the cockpit to neutralize the assailant and to allow a new team of pilots that was in the flight to take control of the plane. So it has all the characteristics of a terrorist attack, and that's why we call it that way.
5: We are approaching that time of the year again when the national capital turns into a gas chamber. This time around, the Delhi government has gone ahead and taken some proactive steps. These includes no pollution certificate, no fuel. In approximately 500 petrol pumps across the national capital, systems, automated systems have been set up that announce that a particular vehicle does not have a operating pollution certificate and hence he should not be given any fuel. I'll just try and show you from one of these petrol pumps over here in the national capital. There are these automated cameras that have been set up on these petrol pumps. The basic aim of these cameras is that they can immediately identify and then announce as to which are these vehicles that do not have an active pollution certificate, and then eventually an announcement is made that this particular vehicle should not be given any fuel. Now, these cameras are actually connected to the Parivahan app and the Parivahan website, which means that automatically the announcements would be done, and the announcement would be done in such a manner that everyone in the petrol pump could listen. A person who does not want to go ahead and get his pollution checked, then in a matter of days, that person is liable to be slapped with a fine of approximately 10,000 rupees. It remains to be seen how much of an impact will these steps have on the eventual results of pollution, as they could start within the next 10 to 15 days. With video journalist Emmanuel Joseph, this is Anshul Singh for India Today.

0: Hello and welcome to Sports Today. What a day it has been for Indian sports after registering a record-breaking win in an ODI last night. Today also, the Indian T20 team has made it to the gold medal match where they will meet arch-rivals Pakistan. Indian hockey also is shining bright. All that and more coming up in the next half an hour. But first, a quick look at the headlines. India dismisses Sri Lanka for a paltry 45 to reach their second successive final at the Asian Games. In the gold medal match, they face Pakistan that beat Bangladesh in their semis. India survive a scare against Pakistan in the semis of the Asian Games hockey, but a last-minute winner helps them extend their unbeaten streak versus their arch-rivals to a whopping 21-0.
1: Right position, right time, unerring.
0: Sunil Gavaskar backs Rohit Sharma for the 2027 World Cup in an exclusive conversation with India today after the 39-year-old opener scores his 35th ton in Guwahati. India pull off a record chase versus West Indies in Guwahati to take an unassailable 2-0 lead in the three-match ODI series. Captain Gill is the star with his second double ton, becoming only the second batter ever to have two or more double tons in ODI cricket.
1: Captain of the Indian team, number one ranked batter in the world.
0: And Pakistan women's cricket captain Sana Fatima takes a pot shot at former Pak captain Shahid Afridi. Responding to Afridi's "women are best in the kitchen" comment, Sana says they can cook and play cricket equally well. Here's our top story. Defending champions India have made it to the final of the cricket event at the Asian Games after a one-sided game against Sri Lanka, which they won by a mammoth margin of 124 runs. But the win didn't come without any drama. Put into bat on a wicket with plenty of cracks and turn on offer, India lost early wickets with Abhishek Sharma and Sanju Samson, Vaibhav Suryavanshi. Meanwhile, provided some entertainment with his characteristic big blows, getting to 38 of just 21. But he too fell into the spin trap. Then began the Ishan Kishan show at a time when batters were struggling to get bat to ball. The southpaw made things look easy. He alone hit 5 sixes, which was one more than what the other batters managed as he raced to 80 of just 46 balls.
2: Clears that fielder. Three wickets.
0: While Ishan was busy pushing India towards an above-par total, others failed to ably support him. But despite the fall of wickets, India managed to get to an above-par total of 169 runs. However, the Sri Lankan chase was anything but thrilling. India's opponents could just not come to terms with the spinning conditions and made elementary errors as India win became a foregone conclusion. It turned out to be such a dominant display from India as one of their lesser used bowlers in Abhishek Sharma ended up picking up a couple of wickets as India capped off an easy win to make it to the summit clash. And here's what the Indian camp and Ishan Kishan, the star player of that game, had to say.
3: I think it's very tricky, you know, to be very honest. I was not feeling so confident in the middle, but, you know, like our team, we had a team meeting and we had a plan. Any one batsman who is set in the middle is supposed to be there and play till all the 20 overs, because that is the best way he can score big runs and help the team get to a certain total. You know, because I felt someone coming in and suddenly, if you ask him to just go for big shots or you ask him to get those run rate going, it's very difficult for him to get those things. But at the same time, you know, like we discussed, one batter in the middle, if he said, just try and score big runs.
0: So now it's on India to retain the Asian Games gold, but you must be wondering, who will they be facing in the summit clash? Well, it's the one contest that gets the whole nation together. India will be up against Pakistan, who beat Bangladesh earlier in the day to secure a place in the final. The match will take place at 10 a.m. Indian Standard Time on the 3rd of October. Remember, that's a Saturday at the same venue. Recent results will tell you that in the T20 scheme of things, there is no competition between the two sides. It reflects on the T20 rankings too. India are number one, but Pakistan number six. So it's a contest where India start as the overwhelming favourites. Now, staying with Indian cricket, but switching over to the ODI format now, in which India have rewritten the record books in Guwahati, where they pulled off another record chase. The men in blue notched up 406 runs with 39 balls to spare in their match, where multiple records got shattered. What were the records? We'll show you on your screens right now. The first one was of most centuries in ODI cricket, and that was the first time you had 5 centuries being scored in one ODI game, and that happened last night in Guwahati. 3, interestingly, came from the West. 5 centuries being scored in one ODI game, and that happened last night in Guwahati. 3, interestingly, came from chases that we have seen in the history of Indian cricket, and that was India's highest successful chase, 405 versus West Indies, that happened last night. Prior to that, in the history of Indian cricket, and that was India's highest successful chase, 405 versus West Indies, that happened last night, were notched up. And then, that's not it. There was another record. The record that Shubman Gill made. Now, he is second on the list of most double hundred. There was another record. The record that Shubman Gill made. Now, he is second on the list of most Gill with the only two cricketers to have more than one double centuries. But this game will be remembered for lots of runs, a game for bowlers to forget. And this is what coach Gautam Gambhir had to say after that record-breaking encounter.
4: Look, if I have to be absolutely honest, and I think there has to be a bit of more contest between bat and ball, because I think you talk about cricket, but this is not cricket, this is only batting. Yeah. Because imagine a young bowler bowling on this wicket and the opposition getting 400, and then we go on to chase 400. Obviously, for the records, it's outstanding. For the crowd, it's outstanding. For the broadcaster, it's outstanding. But if you ask me as a genuine cricket fan and as a coach, because I have to have a sympathy for the bowlers as well, when you bowl on this kind of a wicket, it's not fair for the bowlers. So we've got to give something to the bowlers, so there's at least something which the bowlers can work with.
0: 400 has been chased for the very first time by this Indian team. What did you make of this entire chase that you witnessed at the stadium?
5: Outstanding. It's a very, very memorable performance by the Indian batters. The Indian bowlers didn't have a good time because the pitch was such a good pitch to bat. And with the West Indies scoring 400 plus runs, their batters also batted well. Amir Jango in particular, Campbell when he opened the batting, and then Hope, the skipper, playing a captain's innings. And then that was followed by the Indians playing some unbelievable cricket. The batting of both the teams was out of this world. Not the best time to be a bowler on a pitch as flat as this, but still the batters have to capitalize. And the way they capitalize, more than 800 runs being scored in a game, just tells you the quality of the batting.
0: Sahib bhai, because we were talking about Shubman Gill, you know, is now just second on that list of most double hundreds. He's also, if I'm not mistaken, the number one ranked player in ODI cricket. Clearly, he's making this ODI format his own.
5: Well, I mean, we all know how good he is. We've been seeing him in all formats of the game. In the IPL, he scores. In the T20, he scores at a brisk rate. And at the one-day internationals, he's been absolutely superb, as well as in the test matches. And what you see about him is, the grace that comes with it. Even when he lofts the ball for a six, it seems so graceful. There doesn't seem to be a hammer to it. And that is why, that is what makes it even more enjoyable. And the thing about his batting is his assessment of the situation, his assessment and understanding of the bowler's strengths and weaknesses. His awareness of the field placing, that is absolutely outstanding for a young batter like him. And the world, I think, is his oyster. He can go on to break just about every record there is if he carries on in this manner.
0: Rohit Sharma, gets that 100. There were a bit of murmurs about the chances of him playing that 2027 World Cup. What does this 100 do to those chances?
5: It does absolutely no harm at all. Because, in fact, the questions I've been asked by people who really shouldn't be asking such questions. He scored 100 in England at Lord's as well. So we all know, look, the way he's been batting, we all know from the 2023 World Cup, totally unselfish cricketer. He wants to get the Indian team off to a flying start, and therefore he will take chances, try and capitalize on the field restriction in the first 10 overs, and in that he will get out. But he gets the team off to a flying start. And then if he can carry on like we've seen him at Lord's in England and over here, then he will get a big 100 and a big partnership, and which will mean that India can chase any total or can total more than 350 every time.
0: So are you worried then with the bowlers ahead of the ODI World Cup? I mean, we're just, what, about a year away from the ODI World Cup with the kind of form, or the bunch of bowlers, are you happy with them?
5: Not too worried, because the pitches in South Africa will definitely be a lot more helpful for the bowlers. That's for sure. And for the quicker bowlers, we have Bumrah, of course, and then who we are going to pick as his partner. That is going to be the key over the remainder of the ODIs before the team is selected. So clearly, I think that's something that, you know, will have to be worked out. But I don't think, you know, the pitches will be as good to bat on, as flat for the bowlers in South Africa. There will be something in it for the bowlers, both quick as well as the spinners.
0: That was Sunny Gavaskar speaking to us soon after India had registered that win in Guwahati. Now, going back to Asian Games, the Indian men's hockey team survived a scare in the Asian Games semi-final versus Pakistan, but ended up winning a thrilling game 4-3 with a goal scored in the dying moments of the game. India were in cruise control in the early parts of the game and raced away to a 3-0 lead before halftime. The third goal came in the 24th minute, and it seemed like Pakistan were done for the afternoon. However, then the game turned around completely. Right position, right time. Pakistan soon hit back hard in the final two quarters. After putting one goal back before halftime, they scored twice in quick succession thereafter and were level at 3-3 by the 49th minute, meaning India had to chase the game all over again. Pakistan defended well until the final minute, when a goal mouth scramble saw Abhishek let off a shot that went off a Pakistan player and into the goal. These are, of course, the goals that you're seeing from Pakistan. But then you had a scenario where in the dying moments, that's the goal that we're talking about. It was India had to hang on for 49 seconds more, and they did just that, sealing a nail-biting victory to assure themselves of at least a silver medal.
6: And I do not think that Abhishek has scored a more
7: हमने स्टार्ट बहुत अच्छा किया था बट आई थिंक द सेकंड हाफ हमने काफी मिस्टेक्स किए हैं लैक ऑफ डिफेंस और वो उसी मिस्टेक हमारी मिस्टेक्स की उन्होंने अपॉर्चुनिटी जो क्रिएट किए और स्कोर किए हैं बट ऑफ कोर्स 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
0: Apart from hockey, it's been another good day for India at the Asian Games with five more medals being added to India's overall medal tally. Here's a look at all those top results. We'll start with wrestling. Indian wrestler Nitesh Sivaj had to settle for a silver medal in the men's 97-kilogram Greco-Roman wrestling after losing the final 0-4 to Japan's Yuri Nakazato. Nitesh was eyeing India's first gold in Greco-Roman since 1962 at the Asian Games, however, had to settle for a silver. The Indian tried to take control early with a top two grip, but Nakazato kept him under pressure and didn't allow the Indian. Where the LA Olympics only a couple of years away. Meanwhile, the Indian men's and women's squash teams both settled for bronze medals in their respective team squash events. The Indian women's team suffered a 2-1 semi-final loss to Hong Kong despite a fierce comeback by Tanvi Khanna after Anahat had lost her first match. However, Joshna Chinnappa suffered a straight game loss to end India's hope. The men's team lost 1-2 to Malaysia with Veer Chotrani's comeback helping India even the contest before Senthil Kumar was defeated in the final singles.
8: Chance to breathe.
0: Meanwhile, the Indian pair of Manu Francis and Kuri Singhal Noble backed the silver medal in the men's skift opening race 9 of the Asian Games sailing competition. Francis and Noble combined for a total of 23 points after 9 races and finished behind China, who totaled 16 points in the competition, where the lowest total score wins the regatta. Noble and Francis developed an interest in sailing at a very young age by training in Bhopal. And that's all the time that we have in this edition of Sports Today. But before we go, here's our final story. Pakistan women's captain has taken a jibe at the misogynist comments made by Shahid Afridi a decade ago, while you also have Ronaldo, who's left the Portugal training camp. Enjoy these bits of stories, and thanks so much for watching.

Portugal's biggest star has gone home and the man himself is promising answers later. Cristiano Ronaldo has quit the national team camp, confirming the news in an Instagram post. The 41-year-old said that he'll tell the Portuguese people the truth behind his decision when the moment is right, adding that he has always given everything to the national side. It all unfolded within hours. Coach Jorge Jesus told the press that Ronaldo wouldn't start Thursday's match in Copenhagen. Soon after, and following a talk with the federation's president, Ronaldo made his move. Jesus has also played down talk of a rift after claims that the five-time Ballon d'Or winner had refused to train. Ronaldo missed Wednesday's training session and was reportedly seen leaving the venue. This comes just days after the Portuguese captain was unused in the game against Norway despite being made to warm up for several minutes. The coach, in fact, had told him at some point he'd probably be involved in the game, but later changed his mind as Ronaldo sat for 90 minutes on the bench. The Portuguese Football Federation has confirmed the departure of the five-time Ballon d'Or winner, saying that the team's preparations will continue with the remaining 24 squad members. The squad carries on, but with Ronaldo's story still untold, this is a drama far from over.

0: filling her time with some food and a social gathering. But a statement at the end of the video has become a major talking point.
1: Women sirf khana hi nahi, khelti bhi hain aur sab kuch kar sakti hain.
0: Now this statement has created a buzz, with many speculating that this is a direct jibe at former Pakistan player Shahid Afridi. In an interview about a decade ago, Shahid Afridi's statement on women cricketers had raised a lot of accusations of him being a misogynist.
2: Cricket jo hai na, wo jab tak khoon mein na ho na, aap cricketer nahi ban sakte. 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
0: Fatima Sana's remark is sure to kick up a storm in Pakistan. The women's cricket captain recently helped the side win the bronze medal in the Asian Games. Overall, she has been one of the best performers for the Pakistan women's team in the recent past. At the age of 24, she has already played 64 ODIs with 85 wickets with one 5-wicket haul. In T20Is, she has an impressive 72 wickets. Fatima Sana has been the lone bright spot for Pakistan in a time when the team has not been doing well on the international stage.

0: Co-pilot was perhaps a terrorist or perhaps a whack job, and he stabbed the pilot. The pilot was in very bad shape, and I guess he still is in very bad shape, but he had the sense to, amazing, to, in a way he was a hero, to open the door. You know, those doors are solid steel. You can't get them open from outside. He was able to fall back and get the door open and scream.
1: Well, look, on a flight from Dubai to Israel, as they were approaching Israel, there was an attack by one of the pilots against the other pilot. Apparently he stabbed him or he hit him with an axe. He was bleeding profusely. The plane began to go out of control and began a nosedive.

0: What makes Israel believe that this was a terror incident? No other country has called it a terror incident as yet, because the United Arab Emirates, the aviation carrier, is still investigating the case. Saudi Arabia, where the Indian pilot is being treated, has cooperated with Israel, but has not called it or categorized it as a terror incident.
1: Well, we are still waiting for the end of the investigation, and I'm sure more details are going to come out. At this point, it has all the characteristics of a terror attack as a result of the fact that the brave hero Indian pilot, Captain Smit Machachar, was stabbed. It was very clear that he managed, according to the testimony of the Israeli

0: passengers that actually were part of the foiling of the attack, it is very clear that he managed to open the door of the cabin. And thanks to that bravery, the Israelis have been able to enter the cockpit to neutralize the assailant and to allow a new team of pilots that was in the flight to take control of the plane. So it has all the characteristics of a terrorist attack, and that's why we call it that way.
1: Make your media plan smarter with India Today Live TV on your connected devices. 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

minors raped in 12 days. Four reporters highlight Delhi's capital shame. Women take to streets, raise their voices. Posters up. Anger out on the streets. The question: how safe is Delhi? For India Today reporters, four parts of Delhi. Different locations, different men, but the same underlying behavior. Four stories, one sobering reality. Delhi, through her eyes. India Today, Reality Check.

0: Not every threat speaks. Some simply watch. And sometimes, the watching is the story. At the entrance of the Hoskars village, a man sat watching women pass by. He turns his head almost 180 degrees as they pass, not moving, not speaking, just waiting for the next woman to enter his field of vision. No attempt to hide it, no fear of being seen. Because perhaps this behavior has become so normal that even being caught watching no longer feels embarrassing. Then we went to a Hanuman temple, four or five men sitting near the entrance. A middle-aged woman walks in. She prays. She bends down before leaving. One man's gaze follows her. Not her face, her body. Faith asks a woman to bow. Why should that become an opportunity for someone else to stare? And then we saw something else. It was not one man looking at one woman. Sometimes it becomes a group activity. One notices, another alerts the other, and suddenly a woman becomes a subject of collective entertainment.
1: The most uncomfortable part for me was not one particular stare. It is how routine it looked. Men sitting around, a woman passing by, a look, a nudge, a man turning his head around. Nobody even thinks they are doing anything wrong. And that is perhaps the most uncomfortable question here. When did making women feel uncomfortable become so normal that we don't even question it anymore?
0: And then, Connaught Place, the heart of the capital. Bright, crowded, public, safe, at least on paper. But watch closely. Some things are difficult to explain because there is no single moment you can pinpoint to and say, this is the crime. It is the accumulation

0: Then we went south, Lajpat Nagar, Ames, and here the numbers began to speak.
1: Aapne ek minute kya samjhaaye? Milenge?
0: Kartiki stood at one spot near the Ames area for roughly an hour. In that time, 7 to 8 vehicles stopped within an hour. Most offered to drop her somewhere. Some hesitated, but several came back even after being rejected. And then came the line caught on camera.
1: Kya hua, sir? Kya hua? Kya bol rahe?
2: Milenge.
1: Milenge? Aap kya pooch rahe? Rate pooch rahe? Rate pooch rahe?
0: A woman standing alone on a public road, a stranger, deciding that her presence is an opening. Within that hour, nearly 8 vehicles stopped and were shooed away, but 2 or 3 of them returned thereafter and asked, Milengi.
1: If the staring and ogling wasn't enough by these men, what I experienced tonight on the road as a woman in this country was far more disturbing. Traumatizing would be an understatement. And I am simply standing on a roadside, and mind you, this is a running road. And this is what happened with me.

West, Patel Nagar, Kirti Nagar, Rajouri Garden, Janakpuri.

তিলক নগর। Jessica found something deceptively ordinary. Men stopping, watching, following, waiting. At Patel Nagar and Kirti Nagar, people repeatedly stopped bikes and cars simply to stare. At a Rajouri Garden bus stop, bikes stopped for no apparent reason. In Janakpuri, near Happy Model School, a car appeared to follow Jessica for some distance.

0: The man did not approach. Instead, he got out, lit a cigarette, and repeatedly looked toward her. Nothing happened, and that is precisely the point. Because for a woman on the street, nothing happened does not always mean nothing happened. Near Bharti College, dark stretches. Poor lighting, a woman walking alone. And in Tilak Nagar, a man walked extremely close to Jessica, appearing to try to touch her while passing.
1: In and around the streets of Delhi, especially West Delhi, to find out if it's really safe for women to step out. And let me tell you, we found a lot of dark spots in Delhi, near colleges, schools, and a lot of public spaces. At bus stops, we found men stopping and staring at us. And in various other public spaces, the experiences were pretty similar. So the question really is, if these streets are safe enough for women?
2: Was 7:30. Normal time, usual time, time when most of the women actually leave their workplace to go back home. And I was standing at a place where there were many people going by, there were many cars going by. But one conversation actually turned everything for me. There was a person who came to me and repeatedly asked me if I wanted to get dropped off somewhere. Now, this was not a secluded street and it was not very late in the night. This one conversation, which should rather have been a simple conversation, became a nightmare for me.
3: It's very beautiful.
4: No, no, thank you.
3: I'm a school guy from a good family.
4: Thank you, thank you, thank you.
3: All right, all the best.
4: Thank you.
3: Okay, all the best.
4: Thank you, thank you.
2: What was scary for me was the fact that when I repeatedly said no to the person who had approached me, it was supposed to be a simple conversation and a very stern no. But that was something which did not happen. He came back again, tried to approach me not once, but thrice. And that is when the simple conversation was not simple anymore. It was extremely uncomfortable and borderline dangerous for me.
0: Four places, four reports, but the problem does not end there.
5: It has been normalized so much that it is just normal. I think it is normal for 90% of the girls now. It's like a constant fear for me and I think other girls as well.
6: डरना नहीं चाहिए आपको जैसे मैंने कॉम्प्लीमेंट कर दिया तो आपके पास जवाब होना चाहिए कि मुझे बोलने के लिए तुम क्यों ऐसा बोल रहे हो क्यों कर रहे हो
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0: 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Because safety is not just about what happens after a crime.
8: आपने एक मिनट क्या समझाया?
0: It is about everything that happens before it. The stares, the following, the comments, the fear.
8: क्या बोल रहे?
9: हम मिलेंगे?
8: मिलेंगे?
0: These may look like small moments, but put together, they change how women live in their own city. This is not just about four locations. This is a capital shame. Delhi through her eyes. India Today, Reality Check.
10: Well, welcome viewers, you're watching To The Point. I'm Preeti Chaudhary. What you saw were my five colleagues and friends at work who pieced together what is normalization of fear, where self-regulatory behavior, hyper-vigilance has become very normal for girls who step out in the national capital and across various cities where India is concerned. This is very normal for most women stepping out, being stalked, constantly monitoring yourselves, sharing your location all the time. This is all normal and it's accepted. I just want to cut across right now to all my four, or rather my five colleagues who've been out over the course of the last 1 week, some of them covering protests which have raged on ever since the gang rape in the national capital of a 17-year-old, and four of them who over the course of the last couple of days have gone out just recording on their cameras raw footage of what it is to be a girl in the national capital. Aishwarya Paliwal, my colleague, is with me. Jessica Goyal, Kartiki Arora, Shreya Chatterjee, and Shreya Kundu. And, you know, there is this unsaid language that women usually share with each other, where they understand when they are under threat. You know, when they look at each other, it's just unsaid, and they communicate with each other where fear is concerned. I just want to ask our producers to pull out and actually show all five of us. We didn't quite plan it. Each one of us walked into the studio and we're all wearing black. And what was interesting is that each one of us looked at each other and laughed and said, you know, maybe this is in protest of how women are treated in the national capital. So no, we didn't quite plan it. I just want to begin, and let's begin right now with Shreya Kundu, because Shreya filed the report after the gang rape of the 17-year-old in the Astha Kunj Park, which has now sparked a massive protest in Delhi University, where women have banded together and they've said enough is enough. Will enough be enough is a question, but this is the report that Shreya filed, and then we'll cut across to all my colleagues.
9: We are currently at the Astha Kunj Park. This was the next stop for the duo, the 17-year-old girl and her friend, on her birthday after they had visited the Kalkaji temple. This is very close to the mandir itself, just a few 100 meters away. And if we speak of where the encounter took place at LSR, right outside the LSR back gate, then this location is roughly a few kilometers away from that very place. About 5 to 7 kilometers, if we are to look at it. Now, the bigger problem here, when we came here and checked it out, well, it's daytime, so you can see there's lush green trees around. There are a lot of people, even now, after this incident has taken place. So all of that has not stopped. The footfall here has not really reduced. But the problem here comes about, what residents have, in fact, flagged, is in the evening, right after sunset, when the entire park, as I'm standing here, viewers, I cannot spot a single street light anywhere around in this very vicinity of the park itself. And this, mind you, is a majorly big park covering a massive area. So for a park of this kind, with such dense green trees all around, with very poor lighting, that comes out to be the number one concern that's been flagged. Now, this is a DDA-maintained park that we are speaking of. The second thing, looking around right from the gate, we couldn't figure out a single placement of a CCTV camera. And even the ones that are there, the locals have come out to complain that these CCTV cameras, most of the times, are not working. So there is very little to no surveillance that takes place in this very park. That is number two, the problem that's been flagged. If you go check on Google Maps, the park is reportedly to be shut by 7 p.m. But this duo, they had visited the park way after 7. Why? Because this park, in fact, remains open till much after 7 p.m. There is no surveillance of when the park gates are shut. And there are several gates. Given the area that this park covers, there are several gates on different ends that are present. None of them, in fact, that remain shut. So these are some of the basic concerns that should be monitored by the MCD, by the police, by the DDA, who in fact take care of this park. But that's clearly lacking in the grossest possible manner at this given point. And this comes out to be a very big concern, because it is a residential locality where this park is situated, with footfall, as we mentioned, quite high. And yet after sunset, you will see this park takes a very different shape. And that is what the reality is at this given point. On that note, this is Shriya Kundu with camera person Alok Das for India Today.
10: All right, I want to just now cut across to all my colleagues one by one where they recount on what they saw. And for any girl who's watching this, this is normal, this is regular. There is chronic anxiety. You're pretty much plotting your path to where you need to go, constantly looking over your shoulder. All of this is normal, regular, if you are in the national capital, and I would reckon anywhere in the country where women in this country are concerned. I want to bring in Karthiki, Karthiki, where were you?
11: I was at Ames.
10: You were at Ames. And what really happened? We saw what really happened, but it's bizarre. How many cars stopped?
11: I think it was more than 10. And the onlookers, passers-by were more. People came and stopped by. And there were at least 13 vehicles, I would say. And the thing is, when I stood there, nobody was around. But within minutes, within seconds, people started coming, stopping their vehicles. And I was approached by them. It's like towards the end of my experiment, I was feeling like all of these vehicles are now kind of competing with each other. Like, which vehicle will I get into after this? It's like, it was so scary. I was so trembling. I was trembling when this person of my father's age approached and asked me from the car that aap milengi. That moment just shook me. It's like, even after that, my camera person asked me, what did you just witness? And I told him that this is not the first time I witnessed this. This is the first time it was recorded on camera.
10: No, that's what I'm saying. It's quite normal. So, Karthiki, when you travel by public transport, and you and I both know when you're sitting, waiting for an auto, waiting for your cab to pull in, this happens quite regularly, right?
11: Yeah, even cab drivers came and stopped when I asked me to drop somewhere. And I asked one person, why did you stop when you don't have the ride? Show me your app. Why are you asking a random person who is standing on the roadside that, come, I'll drop you? Like, why? Why? I mean, can't I just simply exist on the roadside? Why do they feel entitled that they should come and ask any woman who is standing, existing on the roadside, waiting for somebody, or just standing there alone? Why do they feel entitled that they have right to ask these women if they want a drop?
10: Because it's a subconsciously understood concept that public spaces inherently belong to men. And why is a woman standing there? If she's standing there, then possibly she's easy game. And if she's not, let's in any case give it a shot if she is. Jessica, where were you and what happened? Can you recount how many hours did you spend? I believe you were in West Delhi.
12: Yeah. So I was in West Delhi, and when we were carrying out this experiment, we actually all chose a time which was in the middle of the day, the evening time, because the Aastha Kunj rape also happened at 7 p.m., which is a very normal time for anybody to step out. And this was at that time when I was in West Delhi. I was at bus stops. I was around metros. I was near a college, Bharati College, which is right there. I was, in fact, near a school also where, of course, you are constantly watching your back. And as a woman walking alone on the street in the night, it's even more scary because these cars come.
10: This is not even the night. Not that you shouldn't be safe at night, or if you're out at night, you're asking for it, but continue. This is not at night. This is about 7:30 p.m.?
12: Yes, this is 7:30 p.m. And when we started, it was 5:30. So the first car which actually stopped by was again of an old man, and I don't know what his intention was really, and he never approached me, but I think he understood that maybe there was a camera behind us or something like that. He never approached us, but there were so many cars, and then there were so many bikes which were stopping by. So there's this constant anxiety that you have. What should I do now? Should I not walk from here? Should I go on a well-lit street? But there are no well-lit streets also, because I was at a stretch near the college area, and it was completely dark there. And that was when we realized that a car was actually following me, because when I was walking and the camera person was following us, so I was walking and another car then started following me. And so I decided to stand there for a while to see if the car was actually following me or if it just wanted to pass me by. But then I stopped and the car stopped ahead of me. The guy got out of the car, he went and he bought a cigarette. He came back, and he was doing it all so very freely. Meanwhile, I was standing here so scared that, oh, now he's like passing me by. Now he's going back again. He got out of his car. He lit the cigarette. He stood there. He stood staring at me. And it was all so very normal for him. Whereas here I was standing scared and looking at my phone constantly. Now, what should I do? If this was not a social experiment, now I knew that there was somebody, you know, watching and looking at me. But if this was happening, and this is what happens in reality as well, it's like an everyday normal life for us. We all had actually, after we reached home, we all dropped each other messages that, yeah, we reached safely. Something that comes so normally to us, we don't even have to think about it.
13: No, it's second skin. The minute you get into the car, you know, I share my location with my husband. That's what you do. You immediately, you know, that's what you do. But the reason, you know, why we are emphasizing on this, Jessica, is it's not that it hasn't happened before. Like Kartiki very well put it, it's happened so many times before, it's possibly the first time that it's, for her, it was recorded.
12: Correct.
13: So it's happened with you before.
12: Yes, definitely. Definitely. Attempts to maybe touch you when you're getting off the metro or getting on a bus. Similar thing happened here as well. In fact, we were recording on camera. So there was no need for someone to actually pass me. It's an open road and it's an open street. But that person, like, you know, attempted to touch me or my ass or something. I don't know what he was trying to do there really. But it makes you feel so uncomfortable. And when it happens in a public space, you don't really know what to do. If you go into sort of a shell, you won't actually raise your voice every time when something like this happens to you in front of so many people. You don't really know what your first response should be. I mean, we're not trained to think about these situations in such a way. Of course, now it's so normalized that we do think, oh, if we're always very careful stepping out, like we're holding our bags close to us or, you know, we are maintaining distance when we're walking in public spaces. But this is not a natural instinct that we're at least taught from a very early on in childhood. But I'm sure that all of our experiences do teach us this in some ways.
13: Aishwarya, what was your experience? Where were you?
14: You know, Preeti, before telling my experience, I would like to show you something because this is exactly what I was wearing the other day. So you can barely see my hands.
13: I'm not that it matters.
14: But you know, most of the times we have heard, why did she go out late? Why was she wearing those clothes? So
13: What was she drinking? Was she drinking from an open cup?
14: Maybe her drink was spiked. Yeah, so I think all of us were very decently, I'm using the word, very decently dressed and in places which were public places. None of us were standing in a secluded spot where, you know, you could not have the light or something like that. So if I'm wearing this and I want to step out, I think I should be able to.
13: But you should be wearing whatever you want to wear and you should be able to step out. You know, that's, I would think, the premise.
14: Yeah, that's the, I think, the ideal word, the euphoric world that we all think of. But that is not the case. So I was wearing exactly this, covered, you know, barely hand showing a little bit of my feet maybe, but nothing more than that, so that, you know, I don't want someone to turn around and say, oh, she was wearing that, that is why something happened. We all have seen the film, and there is one dialogue from that film where Mr. Bachchan comes and he says, no means no. I think, you know, you need to use a drill and then drill it in people's minds, saying that, you know, no means no. So when this car approached me, he asked
13: you were
14: me
13: in Mooch and LSR. The
14: I
13: same
14: was
13: area.
14: Near LSR,
13: okay,
14: yes.
13: That's
14: so,
13: the same area where that 17-year-old was gang-raped, and then which the area which saw multiple protests from LSR girls because they feel very unsafe in the back alleys or even the main road of that area. Go ahead.
14: You know, Preeti, there are close to 1,700 PGs.
13: Yeah.
14: So you can imagine how many girls stay there.
13: Mm-hmm.
14: So this car comes. And, you know, people say that when something like this happened, your brain freezes. It is a reality. I want to put it out there. Yes, your brain freezes. You know, even though I knew that my camera person was barely a few meters away from me, but the instant reaction is, even though, you know, at the back of your mind, you know that, yes, there is someone, but your instant reaction is fear. It is fear that grips you. And then your brain takes a good 10 seconds to respond. So the moment this car came and he said, you know, do you want to get dropped off somewhere? I said, no. So this was the first no, very clear no. Then he said, are you looking for company? I said, no. So this was the second no. Then he said, I am a nice guy. If you want, I can drop you somewhere. So this was the third no. Like, I mean, how many times do I need to say no, no, no? Three times. I said, no. And then he drives off barely 50 meters, takes a reverse, comes back to the spot where I was standing, and it was a well-lit spot, and then says, are you sure? I mean, what do you mean by, are you sure? Where I've said no three times. So this actually shows you the persistence of men. And it's not just that, it's the gaze, Preeti. It's that disgusting, ugly gaze, like, you know, we will drop you till your house. No, I don't want your eyes to be following me to drop me to my house. I can reach my house safely.
13: You know, the male gaze is something which Shreya tried to record through her camera. And Shreya, you were in Huskas.
15: I was in Huskas.
13: And your attempt was just to... And, you know, this is something which... You know, it gives you goosebumps, but I think any woman knows exactly what went down there. Yeah. What went down. Constantly being followed, constantly being stared at, where you know where that gaze is resting on what part of your body.
15: Yeah, I mean, actually, that was the whole point. I really wanted to capture male gaze because I think that is where it starts. We've normalized it so much that we almost always wait for a perfect victim of a woman crime, be it a perfect victim for rape, perfect victim for molestation. But for me, I feel for all of us, it starts at the male gaze. When did we make it so, normal that we don't even question it? And look at the kind of images that I captured. Outside a Hanuman Mandir, group of men just standing. A woman, she's not even safe in her faith. I mean, this is something the society needs to rethink now. And, Preeti, you know, you have been covering for so long years. During Nirbhaya, we've protested about this. I was in college when I protested about this. Today, I have a six-month-old daughter and I'm still asking the same question. When did we normalize this that we don't even want to think that, no, you can't just look at me like that. You can't just look at a woman, make her feel uncomfortable, and everyone around them, you know, there needs to be a course correction from inside our houses where we make random remarks normal, random jokes normal. We're talking about a woman where we say, "Arey, wo toh aisi hai." We need to cross and end this because it starts there. It doesn't need to wait for a perfect rape victim for us to come out and outrage. It needs to stop where that casual joke or that casual remark is made about a woman.
13: No, I tend to agree. And I'm going to go to Shreya Kundu as well, my colleague, because she's been tracking all the protests ever since the gang rape of a 17-year-old. And because it's not just the gang rape of a 17-year-old. And we can be charged by being a tad bit fixated on that. But there have been five minors on at least what has been reported, assaulted in the last 5 weeks, where the national capital is concerned. But Shreya raised a very important point that nothing has changed. Nirbhaya was in 2012. And you know what... Our producers, Malvika, our desk, and what I did was we sat and we pulled out footage from 2012. And you'd be very surprised. That time, there was other anchors from Aaj Tak and I, exactly the same experiment that we carried out on the streets of the national capital. This is me on the left-hand side in 2012. And you can see those two men out there who very much... where Aishwarya was standing near Moolchand flyover, exactly the same. Look at these reports. And the fact is, you wouldn't think that 14 years have lapsed. What was 2012 at the same time at about 8 o'clock at night, some a little later, and the reports that my colleagues have filed 14 years, nothing quite has changed. Take a look and I'm back with Shreya Kundu.

0: for us to pull out our reports from 2012, me and two of the other anchors, my colleagues, exactly, girls have had enough. And you can see it in their language, you can see it in their behavior, you can hear it in their slogans.
1: You know, the basic problem, Preeti, is that we think the girls have had enough now. I think the girls had had enough then as well. In 2012, when even you were out on the streets covering these protests, when Nirbhaya had happened, stricter laws were brought in. People had thought that, yes, things will change on the ground. The saddest part is, and I fear asking this question, I genuinely don't know what will change from now to the next 10 years, because we've been having the same conversations again and again and again. Yes, the authorities are responsible, and what I just brought out in my report a little while back, you know, the footfall at that Astha Kunj Park just a day after the rape case had happened, I was shocked. It didn't even look like a crime scene. And there were certain people who were asking, yahan pe kuch hua tha kya? Some people, we even told them that, yes, day before there was a rape case that had happened. Oh, acha. And they just left. So that is the level of normalization. It's not even stuff like sexual harassment, eve teasing that's been normalized. Cases of rape. Public memory has become such now that cases of rape has also become a sort of a conversation, or more like, yes, we open newspapers, we put on news channels, we see some cases, and then we just forget about them. That is the biggest problem. The second problem, yes, that I think all of us have mentioned is normalization, but I'll pick up one point that Jessica has raised, and I think this is the biggest problem as women we face, that even now, somewhere deep down, we've been conditioned that to be afraid. The fact that we're still asking, or saying rather, that if we raise our voices out in public at a male gaze which we are not comfortable with, we don't know how others will respond. Why should we bother about how others will respond if we are not comfortable with a certain person's gaze? That is a simple question that we do not understand. And this is something that, you know, comes out of concern from our parents and family, relatives, all of them, that, you know, take care of yourselves. Take care of what you're wearing, where are you going, at what hour. All of that should be, you know, kept in mind when you're moving around. Carry a pepper spray, carry a pocket knife or something to protect yourself. The question still remains, why should I need that? If I'm not comfortable at a certain place with a certain person's gaze at me, why can I not just call that person out? Why is there a question of, there's a defensive entire narrative that comes from the other side. Hum to kuch nahi kar rahe hain. Aap is cheez ka bada issue bana rahe ho. It is a bada issue the minute I am not okay with you looking at me. Your eyes do not belong at my body. And that's a simple sentence that needs to be understood, which will not just be done by authorities like police officers or government officials putting more streetlights. I think that mindset, unfortunately, has failed to change over the years from the very elementary level itself. And that is the problem that still continues to be there even today. And that's why we're still discussing this in 2026. In college, I'll just share a short incident, since everybody did. In fact, I don't think my parents knew about this. I've never ever spoken about this before. I remember there was a park, Kailash Colony Park, right next to my PG. And that park is a very, it's in a residential locality. It's a very safe, it's considered to be a very safe park. I remember I'd gone out for a walk after dinner. And this is around 8 o'clock. After dinner is not late in the night because we had curfews in our PGs. I went out for a walk. My friend and I are walking. There are certain small patches in that park which are not well lit up. Suddenly, we see one of those dark patches. There's a man starts to follow us. While he's follow us, my friend just gets extremely scared. I'm holding her hand and I'm assuring her, you know, it's fine. We just need to make it till the next gate so that we can just go out to the market. And from the corner of my eye, I can see that man feeling himself up while he's chasing us.
0: You know, this is
1: and these are such common incidents.
0: That's what. I just want the camera to pull out at that at this minute. And I just want to, because there are so many other girls who are watching and there is a sense of solidarity. I just want, we haven't quite discussed this, but a show of hands. How many of us have witnessed a man flashing us?
2: All of us. It's disturbing. How normal it is.
0: We've all witnessed a man flash. How many of us have witnessed a man making obscene gestures at us?
2: All of us.
0: How many of us here have been felt up in a public space?
2: All of us.
3: So many rallies.
0: How many of us have borderline been sexually assaulted? Now, that's 100% count. How many of us

0: usually never speak about it. You know, it's, and I know every girl, every woman who's watching this is raising her hand.
1: Yeah.
0: And I want to just now go back, because I'll tell you what's different, Shreya. What's different from 2012 and what's different here. I see a sense of catharsis for someone who's covered that protest and who was at the LSR protest. There is now a sense of, you know, not to use expletives, but damn it, yeah. We've had enough. Mm. You know, and that, I think, Shreya, what has happened? I think the DU, all the girls from DU, yes, have now written to the government.
1: Yes.
0: Saying
1: so today, they met at the YMCA auditorium. All of us, they came together. They prepared a charter of demands and they have sent it to the PMO. They've said that these are our demands. Mm-hmm. This is what you need to implement for us to feel safe in public spaces. If you do not agree to it, we will sit at Jantar Mantar.
0: All right, so they are threatening, and I am so glad. And I possibly, yeah, usually journalists need to remain neutral, but I'd possibly go and join that protest. It's time in the coming. There are a few things that I think we've all discussed. We so much, and we speak about special sessions in Parliament. If there is a special session, I think this is urgent enough. A special session should be called for this. There should be now discussion where chemical castration is concerned. Lots of countries which are humane in nature, yeah, allow now and have introduced chemical castration. To the very least, what about women in police women in plain clothes in public spaces? This was a petition that has been lying with the Delhi police for years, but nothing quite has been done about it. I want to just take final comments. I believe we are running, you know, short of time. But Aishwarya, what would you want to say? If you want to, you know, encapsulate what we are looking at, what can be done, should be done, what would you say?
2: I think first and foremost, in our homes, yes, you need to be very explicit about good touch and bad touch. And damn the society. I think this is something which every girl should type in bold and, you know, just paste. You paste it in your wardrobe, you paste it, you know, where the washroom where you go, you paste it on your walls. You need to call it out. It could, mm-hmm, be someone very close to you. It could be someone very close to your parents, because unfortunately, in most of these cases,
0: true,
2: we have seen people who are close to the families. They are the ones who do it. So now is the time, I think, that we need to call it out and publicly shame those people.
0: You know, we talk so much about the angst of the youth. Just because the angst of the woman is not as loud, that doesn't mean it doesn't quite exist, especially in our country. You can see it on the streets, and I am so glad that you finally hear it on the streets. Final comments, Jessica.
3: Yes, you're talking about what we hear on the streets. Some people are so angry right now. I mean, I look at my feed on Instagram and all I see is women making reels about how angry they are. Some of the slogans, very interesting ones,
0: I love the kya ek samosa
3: do mardon ka kya bharosa. The other one,
0: what is it? Because I think it got lost.
3: Ek kachori do samosa in mardon ka kya bharosa. And the other one which I really like is nari apne aap ki nahi kisi ke baap ki. So they are like, we are just on our own. We have to all just look out for ourselves, and everybody is making, like, right, no matter what the occasion.
0: Okay, Karthiki, very quickly, sorry,
4: yeah, I just get speechless when it comes to women's safety, because we have been doing the social experiment for so long, and even after 10 years, 15 years, 20 years, we do it.
0: Nothing.
4: Men, yeah, men with failures, and I don't know, I have anything to say about it. I mean, it's so normal. It's just,
0: Shreya, final comments.
5: I just have one phrase I would say. Our existence is not an invitation, and I think men need to understand
0: you
5: that.
0: Know, I think,
5: understand,
0: yeah,
5: that
0: we can
5: very
0: all stay, sit here with placards. I love the placards that are, yeah, coming. I love,
5: yes,
0: the slogans.
5: Absolutely. And, you know, I just slogans, but yeah, it's very sad the reality it's bringing out at the end of
0: and
5: the
0: and
5: day.
0: And I really hope what it really brings out, and I will quote a slogan, like, it's just like it, you can put it on a placard.
1: Yeah.
0: It's what Margaret Atwood said, that if you don't want to raise an army, you shouldn't have given us uniforms. And she was talking about women. And I think the uniform is being woman. And what I see on the streets today is an army that has come together against being constantly stared at, sexually harassed, looked at. I think everybody's had quite enough.
1: Yeah.
0: All right, we're going to end it there. Thank you for joining us. We're going to keep a keen eye. 10 days, we talk about ultimatums being issued. DU girls have issued an ultimatum to the government. 10 days, listen to us, or we're going to be at Jantar Mantar. A quick break. Stay with us.

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0: Okay.
1: Ujjivan, nothing small about us.

0: Captain Smith, remember, is being hailed as India's hero, and his valor is being talked about by prime ministers. The Prime Minister of India, Prime Minister Narendra Modi, spoke about it and said that he has averted 9/11-like tragedy. Joining me now is the CMD of SpiceJet, in fact, the former boss of Captain Smith, Ajay Singh. Ajay Singh, thank you for your time. The pilot spent 11 years with the SpiceJet. Today, the Prime Minister says that he's an Indian who prevented 9/11-like tragedy. Here is Israeli Prime Minister Benjamin Netanyahu calling him a hero. As someone who has been part of the aviation sector for several years, how do you look at the valor of Captain Smith today?
1: I think it's a moment of extreme great pride for all of us, not only in SpiceJet, but in India. Smith actually went well beyond normal levels of courage that a human being can show in the situation, and really, really did his duty by his passengers. Because, you know, one of the things that pilots are trained to do is to protect the lives of those that they carry in their plane. And Smith did that absolutely brilliantly. Just imagine a plane just descending so quickly and with the, knife wounds on your head, on your arm, and on your body, and when you're bleeding profusely, and the plane is just dropping. In that moment, to have the presence of mind and the courage to open that the cockpit door, absolutely incredible. You should also know that, that cockpit door actually opens only when a pilot opens it, and the latch is actually on the side of the co-pilot. So this guy who was attacking him, that latch was actually on his side. And for Smith to be able to, in a grievously injured state, to be able to open that cabin door saved all those lives. And as the Prime Minister has rightly pointed out, it's not just the lives of the passengers on that flight alone. The plane could have been used like a bomb, like a 9/11 type situation. And so it's, we are just incredibly proud that Smith did his duty.

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A village in Maharashtra has put itself on sale. People of Tulsi village in Solapur want any of India's rich industrialists to buy them out.

Villagers claimed they resorted to this unique protest after their pleas for water were ignored by authorities. The Sinamada Lift Irrigation Scheme, which draws water from the Ujjaini Dam, a lifeline for Madha Taluka, has been operational since 2000. But Tulsi village somehow wasn't included. After long protests, Tulsi was finally covered under the scheme, but water is yet to reach it. So, the villagers are totally dependent on tankers, especially in this drought year. No water to drink. No water for farming. Tulsi is desperately looking for help. With Nitin Shinde, Bureau Report, India Today.

0: More than 30 children dead this year. In Madhya Pradesh's Balaghat tribal belt, disease and deprivation have left families shattered. Malnutrition was first suspected, but investigations pointed to malaria and measles as the primary causes. And then came the most disturbing finding. The children who contracted measles had missed their routine vaccinations. A vaccine meant to protect them from a preventable disease never reached them. But the larger crisis goes beyond these deaths. National Family Health Survey data shows the proportion of underweight children in rural Madhya Pradesh has risen from around 33% to more than 42%. That means more than 4 in every 10 children are underweight for their age. There is a question over whether the nutrition system is reaching those who need it most, as malnutrition remains a major challenge. Under Mission Poshan 2.0, children and women are meant to receive supplementary nutrition for at least 300 days a year. But in Madhya Pradesh, the state's 97,000 Anganwadis reportedly received regular nutritional supplies for only around 170 days up to July last year. All 7 units in Madhya Pradesh producing nutritious food for poor shut down amid losses, while a new tender process remained pending. State Minister says the nutrition system was changed after poor performance. Supplies were disrupted during the transition.
1: बालाघाट में जो अभी हालात बने हुए हैं और सारी उस पे पूरी नजर है हम लोगों की. हमारे मुख्यमंत्री डॉक्टर मोहन यादव जी भी पूरा फोकस कर रहे हैं. हमारा विभाग भी और हेल्थ डिपार्टमेंट भी पूरे वहां फोकस कर रहे हैं. पोषण आहार OTHR के माध्यम से हम लोग देते हैं. ये किया जा रहा है कि 6 महीने से नहीं मिल रहा है, ऐसा कुछ है, तो ऐसा कुछ नहीं है.
0: Now the tragedy has also become a political flashpoint. Rahul Gandhi visited Balaghat on Thursday, meeting families who lost their children. Congress has accused BJP government of neglecting tribal areas and demanded accountability.

0: Hello and welcome. You're watching India First. I'm Gaurav Sawant. On this special broadcast, we get you absolutely chilling details of what happened. Initially, they thought that this was mid-air turbulence. But then for 20 to 30 seconds, the aircraft just went into a crazy free fall, according to eyewitnesses. And then it seemed to stabilize a little and then started going down once again. It went again in a very steep nosedive, losing 15,000 feet in just 55 seconds. Now, this is according to flight tracking data. And the speed of the dive, it pushed the aircraft virtually to the limits of the engineering. And then there is a picture that we will show you, a part of the rudder. It reportedly ripped from the tail because it just couldn't take it anymore. Israel's Prime Minister Benjamin Netanyahu, he's hailed the courage of the Indian pilot, the pilot in command, Captain Smith Machar, who displayed exemplary courage against all odds. He grappled with the co-pilot who was repeatedly stabbing him. He still managed to somewhat stabilize the aircraft. Despite bleeding profusely, he showed presence of mind. He sent out an emergency alert signal, an anti-hijack signal, and then managed to open the cockpit door from inside so that crew and passengers could come and help him overpower the co-pilot, who was armed with an axe, the axe that's kept in the cockpit for an emergency. Now, Israel's Prime Minister Benjamin Netanyahu, he's gone on record to say his appreciation is that the Omani co-pilot at the center of this Fly Dubai cockpit attack had apparently undergone Islamist radical indoctrination. But Israel is saying that there is an investigation underway. More facts have to be ascertained before establishing whether this was a wider plot or a terror attack. The UAE has ordered an investigation into this incident, including the possibility of a terror link and a prior planning that went into this attack. So this Fly Dubai flight, FZ1073, was flying from Dubai to Tel Aviv when the Omani co-pilot now stands accused of repeatedly stabbing Captain Smith Machar with the emergency axe multiple times, and then he tried to take control of the aircraft. We will get you on this broadcast Captain Smith Machar, though bleeding profusely, injured, details that he gives out, and all of this is on camera, mobile phone camera. According to Israeli officials and passenger account, Captain Smith Machar, despite being repeatedly stabbed and being grievously injured, he managed to stabilize the aircraft, seek help, and then give out some details. That picture, we've blurred it a little because some of these pictures, some of these images can be disturbing. Captain Smith Machar since has been airlifted to Abu Dhabi for better treatment. His condition is said to be stable. He still requires treatment for his injuries. I will play out that video exclusively accessed by India Today. The injured captain, he can be heard saying, "He hit me many times," or words to the effect that he was repeatedly hit. He says, "I can move my hand, but I can't close my fist. I can't squeeze it." Captain Smith Machar is being rightfully hailed as a hero, not just in Israel and India, but across the world. Prime Minister Narendra Modi praised his bravery and said his actions helped avert what Israel's Prime Minister Benjamin Netanyahu described as a repeat of 9/11 type attack. US President Donald Trump also praised Captain Smith Machar and lauded his role in trying to prevent an attempted hijack of the aircraft. Prime Minister Narendra Modi echoed the Israeli Prime Minister. He also urged the nation to pray for Captain Smith's speedy recovery and long life. In fact, as we speak, prayers are being held at multiple temples, from the Somnath Temple in Gujarat to the Kashi Vishwanath Temple in Uttar Pradesh. But this incident has actually brought back some very disturbing memories of aviation history, more so than ever of 9/11, more than 25 years earlier. 4 commercial aircraft were then hijacked by Al-Qaeda terrorists. 2 were flown into the World Trade Center. You remember those images? Then another crash into the Pentagon. Passengers of United 93, they fought back against the hijackers. Quite like this case, that the passengers and the brave pilot, they fought the co-pilot in this case. That time it was hijackers. This time it was the co-pilot who stands suspected. Of course, that aircraft crashed in Pennsylvania. Fortunately, this time, no lives were lost. That time, during 9/11, more than 3,000 people were killed. 25 years later, a fly-by incident presented a terrifyingly, eerily similar, though different scenario. The attacker was not an outsider trying to break into the cockpit. He was sitting inside the cockpit, the co-pilot. He attacked the pilot. The aircraft plunged thousands of feet. Passengers and crew rushed in to the cockpit. The plane was ultimately brought under control and diverted to safety. And this is fantastic. This is almost like a film script. But sometimes truth is stranger than fiction. There are multiple examples and parallels that are being drawn. Before I get you more on the story, I want you to listen in to Captain Smith Machar as he says, he hit me repeatedly, or words to that effect, and he is moving his hand, saying, I can move my hand, but I can't clench my fist. Listen in.
1: I can move, but I can't do this. I can't squeeze my hand. He hit me like...
2: No.
1: So many times. My hand, I can move, but I can't do this. I can't squeeze my hand. He hit me like...
2: No.
1: So many times. My hand, I can move, but I can't do this. I can't squeeze my hand. He hit me like...
2: No.
1: So many times. My hand, I can move, but I can't do this. I can't squeeze my hand.
0: So what exactly happened on board this Fly Dubai flight? We've tried to reconstruct the entire sequence of events for your benefit to understand what really happened. Let's first get you the first image. We've tried to reconstruct this using artificial intelligence. So the Fly Dubai flight FZ1073 took off from the Dubai International Airport, from the Ben Gurion International Airport in Israel. There were 174 on board. The flight duration, 3 hours, 15 minutes. Now, let's move to the second aspect of the story. The aircraft had 2 pilots in the cockpit. The pilot in command, Captain Smith Machar, an Indian national from Gujarat. There was also a co-pilot, an Omani national. His name is yet to be revealed. It is a matter of investigation. Currently, the co-pilot is in Saudi custody. So the first 2 hours and 15 minutes of the journey were normal. The flight was cruising roughly at an altitude of around 34,000 feet. And then it suddenly nosed. All of a sudden, information that we've been able to piece together indicates that the co-pilot attacked Captain Smith Machar, the lead pilot. Israel's Prime Minister Benjamin Netanyahu says the attacker used the emergency axe that's kept in the cockpit to target the pilot in command. Some passenger reports seem to indicate that the stabbing was done using some kind of a sharp-edged object, perhaps some kind of a pocket knife. Whatever be the weapon, the attack was brutal. Captain Smith suffered serious injuries and he was bleeding profusely. And then comes the scary part. The accused, the co-pilot of this aircraft, apparently tried to wrest control of the aircraft and began purposely pushing the aircraft into a nosedive. Reports seem to indicate that this was a deliberate attempt to crash the aircraft. In military parlance, this is known as CFIT, a controlled flight into terrain. From an altitude of about 35,000 feet, The plane started nosediving. According to flight tracking data, it descended to about 17,000 feet within just a couple of minutes. 14,000 foot plunge in under 30 seconds, initial record. And this caused massive panic on. The sudden dive of the aircraft caused a commotion among the passengers. The oxygen mask came down. The plane started rattling and shaking. Passengers say they thought this was the final moment. They thought they were going to die. And then came the part that perhaps explains courage against all odds. Courage of the pilot, Captain Smith. Despite being injured, despite bleeding profusely, the captain immediately sent out an emergency code, 7700, general emergency, to the air traffic controller. Within moments of this, another code went out, code 7500. And this is a hijack alert code. This was when everyone got activated across the region. News now comes in that Israel Air Force, their fighter planes took off. There was talk of a rescue operation, or was there an apprehension that Israel thought if this could be a repeat of a 9/11 type of an incident, could an aircraft ram into a building once it enters Israeli airspace? So as soon as this hijack signal was received in international airspace, there was an emergency alert from Dubai to Tel Aviv. Israeli Prime Minister Benjamin Netanyahu was alerted. There was an emergency meeting. Israeli fighter jets were dispatched to track the plane as a security precaution. But for Captain Smith, the job was still half done. Even in this situation, Captain Smith, according to reports, showed remarkable presence of mind. He not only tried to overpower the co-pilot who had an axe in his hand and was repeatedly stabbing him, but he also, despite bleeding profusely, managed to get to the cockpit door from inside, and he opened the cockpit door because the cockpit door can only be opened from the inside. Once it's locked, it's an anti-hijacking post 9/11 development. Now, how he did that in a matter of seconds when the aircraft had just about leveled or was still in nosedive, aviation experts say this actually defies logic. It's almost like Mission Impossible, and yet he did it. This heroic act was followed by the act of valor, bravery of the crew and the passengers. They rushed into the cockpit. They realized what was happening. They saw the co-pilot with the axe and the pilot bleeding profusely. They not only overpowered the co-pilot, but one of the passengers who'd never flown a plane, and American President Donald Trump described him as a plumber who'd only apparently seen accident videos, air crash videos, and he was fascinated by aircraft videos. He actually then went and yanked back the yoke of the aircraft, and then the aircraft, it leveled. Now, this incident, this situation, as you see this, some of the passengers sustained injuries in the scuffle. Now, after removing the assailant co-pilot from his seat, an off-duty pilot who happened to be a passenger on board this flight, he took control of the aircraft, and the plane was still in a rapid nosedive. They managed to stabilize this aircraft to about an altitude of 15,000 to 17,000 feet, and that is how the plane was saved from crashing. As all of this was happening, an Israeli dentist on board, he immediately administered first aid to Captain Smith. He was bleeding profusely, and the dentist said his main aim was to ensure, point one, that the bleeding stops. He didn't want Captain Smith to bleed to death. Point two, he didn't want the captain to close his eyes or sleep, because his apprehension was, what if he lapses into coma? So he repeatedly kept saying, talk to me, keep your eyes open, talk to me. That again is on camera. The plane that time was near the Jordanian-Saudi border, and the pilot was grievously injured. So instead of proceeding towards Israel, it was decided to immediately land the aircraft at the closest airport. The plane was then diverted to Tabuk Airport in Saudi Arabia, and it landed there safely. Now, this is, according to aviation experts, extremely fantastic, almost mission impossible. But let me quickly bring into this conversation Captain Rajiv Pratap Rudi, Member of Parliament Lok Sabha from Saran Chhapra in Bihar, former Union Minister for Civil Aviation and Skill Development, and a trained pilot. He's current on an Airbus A320, A321. He flies regularly. Sir, welcome. Your assessment, and if I may, Captain Rudi, your assessment of what transpired on board the Fly Dubai flight under the command of Captain Smith Machar, what do you make of information that's in public domain as of now?
3: Well, as the only parliamentarian on the globe, I fly big planes with Indigo as an A320 senior first officer for a very long time, 16 years. And I've seen the situation. I'm equally disciplined like any other pilot when inside. I'm not a politician while flying an aircraft. But this is an impossible situation which has arisen. And we have heard about Marines talking about it. We have talked about the NSG in India. We talked about US Marines and the SEALs. No one would have handled this situation, what Captain Smith could do individually. The very fact that he has been injured, there is an axe in the cockpit which is used for emergency. That's an emergency equipment. It is right behind the first officer's seat. The person, the first officer who has made up his mind to attack his commander, attacks it with a weapon. He is injured. There is a fall in the flight. The flight level, it comes down from 34,000 to, they say, it's about 16,000. That means he's intentionally wanting the flight to come down. So he's doing the maneuvers to push the aircraft down to the earth. But it does not happen in a plane where everything is functional, that you cannot just in a fraction of a second push down the aircraft. It has its own momentum. It has its own kinetic energy, which it has. You cannot do that still. And I think during that point of time, the injured Captain Smith must have decided that it's an SOS. He punches the code for distress, first for distress, that is 7700, four-digit code. Then he punches the hijack 7500, which is impossible because when you're injured, so possibly he could do that. Then he must have just rushed across to the door to open it while the first officer who was hijacking the situation must have tried to push the plane. He must have fought time. He must have struggled to get inside there. And then the amazing are the passengers, and amazing is that pilot who was sitting behind, whether he was type-rated or not type-rated, that he came to the cockpit and controlled. This is an impossible situation.
0: True. So tell me this, sir. Would an aircraft flying from Dubai to Tel Aviv, we've flown on board a Fly Dubai flight from Dubai to Tel Aviv, it's about a 3-hour, 15-minute, 3-hour, 20-minute long flight. Would it have a reserve pilot or would there be off-duty pilots on board? What is your reading that their current, their off-way on this kind of a plane, a Boeing 737 MAX?
3: No, I have not heard about reserve pilots. There's nothing called a reserve pilot. Reserve pilot, why should a small journey like this would have a reserve pilot? There must be pilots. I really do not know. Reserve pilot means there must be someone who must be deadheading, or maybe someone is off duty or deadheading. But this particular captain also needs to be explained that he's single-handedly, we always need two pilots to control, but he did it fantastic. So first, Captain Smith doing what it is impossible. The second, the passengers helping them out to do it. Third, the captain coming and controlling it. It is an impossible story. It's a live story, which is impossible.
0: Okay, you describe it as mission impossible. How would you connect all the dots of the situation, of the information that's in public domain, from what passengers say, from what Captain Smith was quoted as saying, and what the flight tracking data shows, sir?
3: Yes, mission impossible. It was a suicide mission, it looks like. So thank you very much. And I'm sure Captain Smith has brought pride to us. No one would have brought such a pride to the Indians, would be looked up by a single action, not even a politician or a bureaucrat or maybe anyone else, any other citizen would have brought so much of glory to India. As a courageous Indian, he has proved that Indians are a courageous race. They care for humanity. They are disciplined and they love the people and they are actually committed.
0: Sir, before I let you go, is it too premature to talk about security protocols that need to be, or that may need to be put in place if a pilot or a co-pilot decides to crash a passenger aircraft? At least that's the suspicion as of now. What kind of security protocols will need to be put in place in future?
3: That needs to be done again. That is a completely. Because the first officer is also responsible for the safety of the flight. And if he himself in a suicide mode, what do we do? Is that the big question? We need to discuss it later. And let the world opinion be formed and let the people who are experts on the subject think about it.
0: Fair enough. Fair enough, sir, for joining me here on India First. Many thanks, Captain Rajiv Pratap Rudy, former civil aviation minister and a trained pilot. He's current on an Airbus A320. He's flying even now, sir. Many thanks for joining me. I now want to cut across to Israel. Joining me from Israel is Sharon Haskell, former deputy foreign minister of Israel, chairwoman of Israel First. Ma'am, welcome on India First. Must be a tremendous sense of relief.
4: Hi, Gaurav. It's a pleasure to be here.
0: Thank you very much. And must be a great sense of relief. All passengers are back home safe with family. Was there a real threat? Was there a real apprehension that this was a repeat of 9/11?
4: Oh, absolutely. I mean, we know that from the testimonies of those who neutralized the terrorist, that while they were trying to strand him and to tie him down, he actually tried to sabotage and destroy the entire board of where you actually control the airplane, okay? When they tied him down, he told those brave four Israelis that neutralized him, please kill me, please kill me. And they assume it is because they actually failed his mission. I mean, this was the full intention of crashing this airplane, okay, and to kill all the civilian, more than 150 passengers that was on this flight, including more than 23 children. I mean, yes. That is a major terror attack that was actually prevented.
0: Oh, absolutely. And what a sense of relief. What is the reading in Israel, one, of this incident, and two, of Captain Smith Machar, the Indian pilot, the pilot in command?
4: Oh, wow. His bravery just before he collapsed and his determination to save this flight is what saved those 150 passengers. You know, as he was battling the co-pilot who was stabbing him, he was able to open the door of the cockpit so that those civilians would come in to rescue the flight. They said that as soon as they walked in, Captain Smith collapsed completely. He was badly injured, and there was a doctor on the flight that treated him and stabilized him while they were landing. But, you know, that was going while the airplane was with its nose down, about to crash. The civilian, the Israeli civilian that went into the cockpit, just lift the steering wheel in order to try and raise the airplane back in the air. I mean, can you imagine? This is like a Hollywood movie scene where a civilian is actually rescuing this flight from a full crash just a minute before it would crash on the ground. This could have been a 9/11 that would have changed the world entirely. I don't know whether and how this pilot was radicalized. But what's most important now to investigate is whether this was an individual initiative or part of a larger terrorist organization that was able to reach the co-pilot, radicalize him, and persuade him to actually go and execute a terrorist act. If Iran, the IRGC, stand behind it, there are going to be serious repercussions to that.
0: But is there anything to suggest that there could be IRGC or Iran as some suspect in Israel? Is there any basis for that suspicion, Ms. Haskell?
4: So this is under investigations right now. You know how strong is our intelligence services. Okay, we have some of the strongest, most talented intelligence agency, one in the world. Okay, and we will get into the bottom of it. The terrorist is right now under investigation in Saudi Arabia. The UAE legally have already requested him to be transferred to the UAE to be investigated there. I mean, this is a company that is a UAE company. The flight started from the UAE. They are responsible really for the legal investigation to really dive in to understand it much better. We will cooperate with them fully. We already requested them to share with us some of the investigation of the terrorists, of what had been done until now. But okay, we will get to the bottom of it.
0: So tell me this. Do you find this curious that the pilot, the co-pilot, was of Omani origin and flying from Dubai to Israel? Oman is not a signatory to the Abraham Accord. Should an Omani pilot have been flying into Israel? Or do you find that odd?
4: Look, I won't find that odd because there's other pilots with other nationalities who, you know, are not in relations with Israel that might land or come. And, you know, this is something when companies hire pilot, there is so much investigations into their past, into their jobs, everything. This might change, though, how we see aviation and security today with staff member, whether it is pilot, co-pilot, or flight attendant. Because usually in airport, you know, they have the least security check possible because we trust them. They're part of the company. They're part of the routine. You know, they're being trained and they do security interviews and everything that needs to be done.
0: True.
4: If this is truly part of a wider terrorist plan with a terrorist organization, I truly believe this will change the security protocols of aviation staff from now onward in a similar way how 9/11 have changed all security measures in all airports around the world.
0: Oh, indeed. The timing of this attack, since you mentioned 9/11, the timing of this this suspected terror attack, if I may, close to the third anniversary of the October 7, 2023 terror attacks on Israel and the 25th anniversary of 9/11. Do you see or would you see a correlation, or is that too much of a coincidence?
4: Look, I think in the morning, Prime Minister Netanyahu already sent a message that we know and we have intelligence about the IRGC plans and, you know, that if they dare to try us, they will find out. And so he sent that warning already in the morning because of some intelligence messaging. There wasn't a direct, you know, a message specifically about this incident, but it was in the air. And so we have to investigate that in depth. I do believe that the more we arrive towards the date of the 7th of October, where a terrorist organization, Hamas, have infiltrated Israel, executed, butchered, burned alive so many families and civilians and children, you know, raped little girls. This has given an inspiration to many other terrorist organizations to level their heads up and to attempt to execute terrorist attacks all around the world against Jews and against other minorities. I think that if anyone truly understands our position, Israeli position, is the Indian people who faced terrorism, who faced atrocities, you know, and violence against women, children, by terrorism, by radical Islamists. And when they are successful, that gives them the courage to actually go and commit more terrorist attacks. So I would say that coming towards those events, that will give maybe the confidence or the inspiration to try and target Israelis, whether it is in Israel or outside.
0: Fair enough. Sharon Haskell, former Deputy Foreign Minister of Israel. Many thanks for joining me here on India Today.
4: Thank you very much.
0: And look forward to catching up very soon.
4: You too, and thank you very much.
0: Thank you. I now want to shift focus and throw this open for a wider discussion. Squad leader Debalina Deb is a pilot and an aviation specialist. David Matlin is an Israeli expert, for former IDF soldier. Joins us on this broadcast. Also with us is Wing Commander Sharad Panikkar. Panikkar is also a former commander of a Boeing 787 Dreamliner at Air India, former flight operations inspector at DGCA. Welcome. I want to begin by asking you, Captain Panikkar, your reading of this situation based on what we know so far. Would you classify this Fly Dubai incident as a cockpit assault, an attempted hijack, a sabotage, or a massive terror attack?
5: Good evening, Gaurav. Good evening, viewers. I'm of the opinion that we need to wait and determine as to what is the statement that is coming out from the captain, because that will give us specific clues as to what actually happened at the cockpit. At this particular point in time, what we are doing is reconstructing what probably may have happened based upon the multifarious inputs that we have. What we do know at this particular point in time is that the first officer has apparently attacked the commander, who has resisted the axe attack. I presume in this case that the weapon that was available in the cockpit is part of the emergency equipment which is available on all commercial jetliners. That is the crash axe. This was the weapon that is most likely that has been used to carry out the attack on Captain Smith. Now, he has resisted the attack. He has managed to keep control of the plane to the extent possible. And in this attack, he has asked for help. He has changed the transponder code. The transponder, as you remember, is the basic form of non-verbal communication that is available to the pilots. He has quacked the general emergency code. And in this process, in the scuffle that has happened, he has gotten severely injured. And in spite of that, he has still managed to carry out several series of actions, asked for help, opened the cockpit door, and despite all this, still tried to keep control of this aircraft. Once the cockpit door was open and then the outside people came in, including the statement of the few Israelis that we've heard upon social media, they have found the commander lying on the floor right next to the
0: So you're saying it's too premature to conclude that it's a terror attack. David Matlin, is that also your assessment? Too premature to conclude that this is a terror attack? It could have been an altercation between the pilot and the co-pilot? Or is this something far more severe in your assessment?
6: I mean, look, when you volunteer, the co-pilot was trying to, first of all, incapacitate or kill the pilot. And then some of the Israelis, you know, this has been widely covered in Israel. All these passengers, their personal accounts have been widely circulated. This guy was also trying to damage and destroy all the controls as he was out of there. The plane was in a, you know, a free fall. Look, it's, if you just want to kill yourself, there's other quieter ways to do it. You know, he was trying to take a whole plane of Israelis down with him. So, you know, unfortunately, that's where we head these days. I mean, I'm currently mobilized again in the Israeli reserves right now. You know, part of what we've been doing a lot, you know, for my usual role in the anchor chair. And that's because the country's on edge. There are a lot of threats right now. There've been a big deployment or redeployment of reserve troops right now. And these kind of things are, unfortunately, part of the Israeli existence.
0: True. True. So, we can absolutely understand, given what we've seen that transpired in Israel on the 7th of October 2023 and the subsequent incidents also. Squad Leader Das, your assessment, a cockpit assault, attempted hijacking, sabotage, or a terror attack?
7: Good evening, Gaurav. Like, as we already heard from the other panelists, this is premature to understand what has actually happened. But Other than Captain Smith's version, we also have the CVR, which will be decoded, and probably it'll give us throw some light to what could be the reason between the attack and the scuffle. But I would also feel that there might be a heated argument or a problem in the opinion between the co-pilot and the captain, but nothing can lead to this extent of a violence of two matured people who are flying and taking the responsibility of 174 passengers on board just because of their personal animosity. A situation cannot grow up to this extent. That is what is my personal feeling, because if there is, we are taught as pilots, and especially when you become a commander and you're flying for so many years, we are taught that we have huge responsibility of lives. And it's written outside the cockpit that please leave your worries behind. This is a very important professional place that you are entering. So I somehow do not believe that it can be just a personal altercation. But what is actually the reason, whether it is a terrorist attack or it's a personal vendetta of the first officer, or it's something else, will be out definitely with the help of the CVR and then with the interrogation of the captain.
0: Captain and the first and the second pilot, the co-pilot, who's also in custody. But Wing Commander Panikkar, the flight data recorder and the cockpit voice recorder, how long before information in the FDR and the CVR are decoded and analyzed, and would they reveal the full picture? The flight tracking data seems to indicate a very sharp descent of more than 14,000 feet in a matter of seconds. The nose went goes up a little once again, and then it nosedives again. What will the FDR and the CVR reveal, and how long is that likely to take?
5: Okay. Gaurav, like what Coordinator Das has also just mentioned, the great part about this particular situation, if I can call it great, is that all the participants of the event are alive and they are capable of giving their own versions of what happened. That's number one. Okay. You have Captain Smith available. You have the Omani first officer available. You've got the cockpit voice recorder, which incidentally records all the events in the cockpit, all the voices in the cockpit for the previous 2 hours. You've got the complete FDR available. The aircraft is intact, apart from the fact that the rudder has failed. The rudder appears to have sheared off, possibly because of the aerodynamic loads. All that I'm saying is that this particular point, all available inputs are present. So you just need to fill in the blanks. At this point in time, I would say, while a lot of things point towards, you know, terrorism and personal animosity and a lot of other stuff, everything will become clear the moment you have these three inputs. Specifically to your question, a CVR decoding is not a great thing. It can happen in the matter of hours. It can happen in the matter of, you know, a day or two. This decoding facility is available at almost any base.
0: Okay.
5: Similarly, the decoding of the DFTR is also available at any base. So I think it's just a matter of hours or days. We just need to fill in the blanks. The statement of the captain, the statement of the first officer, decoding the CVR, decoding the DFTR. Coming to one specific question that you may have at this particular point in time, there is absolutely no doubt, as per the flight radar record, that this aircraft has lost something like 17,000 odd feet in a matter of about 2 minutes.
0: Yes.
5: The ground speed has gone to an extent of 598 knots, which is 600 knots. Now, mind you, the ground speed is indicating what the speed is along the ground. In a descent, let's say in a 20-degree dive, the speed will be about 20% more, which clearly exceeds the aerodynamic and structural limits.

0: gone to an extent of 598 knots, which
1: Yes.
0: is standard knots. Now, mind you, the ground speed is indicating what the speed is along the ground. In a descent, let's say in a 20-degree dive, the speed will be about 20% more, which clearly exceeds the aerodynamic and structural limitations of the aircraft. So, in
1: Hence the
0: addition to
1: shearing off of the rudder.
0: yes, the shearing of the rudder has probably occurred if a
1: Unlawful interference. Hijacking and then reverting to 7700. How difficult or easy would it be to send out these messages while you are under attack, while the aircraft is in nosedive? Being a pilot, how do you decode this?
2: Gaurav, I must say that you cannot imagine the amount of bravado and courage Captain Smith might have been holding on to at that moment when he was injured. Because when you are injured, the first thing that any person would want to do is save himself. But
1: Yes.
2: again, the training and the things that we learn from being a captain and a commander tells us to look after the passengers and the people and the aircraft before self. So that is where I think the adrenaline pump in him must have come out to do what is needful. And when we practice, go as per SOPs, the sequence of events that we should do comes into our head whenever we are faced with a challenge in a chronological order. So probably initially when this descent happened or when it was going under control, the transponder is just ahead of the aircraft, of the seat of the captain
1: Okay.
2: in a Boeing. So it's easy for him to probably reach out and change
1: Okay.
2: it, to just aware that something is going wrong. And when probably he would have understood that he's being attacked and this is just not a normal confrontation, but the first officer has some intentions behind it, is when
1: Okay.
2: he must have coded hijack, because now the cockpit is not under his control. When a cockpit is not under a PIC or the commander's control, it is a hijack situation. So this
1: Fair
2: is
1: enough.
2: his
1: So it is a
2: mental.
1: hijack situation, but then it gets back to 7700. And the last 30 seconds that I have on this part of the show, Wing Commander Panikkar, I want to understand from you, would this require change of protocols? Should it be seen as a terror attack? Are there sufficient systems of checks and balances and oversight when you're either certifying a pilot to operate a commercial flight? Would this require more stringent screening of pilots, including perhaps greater focus on their behavior, on the psychological factors, who they're engaging with? What is your reading of this?
0: First is Gaurav, prior to entry into any airline, there is a psychological evaluation, a psychometric series of tests that ascertain as to what are the basic tendencies of pilots as they enter. Unfortunately, this is done only at the time of entry. There is no periodic, let's say, medical evaluation to see, after a periodicity of 2 years or 5 years or whatever, to check if any radicalization, to check if any attitudes have changed over a period of time. Once I enter into civil aviation at my induction, let's say at 20 years of age or 21 years of age, till the time I retire at 65, there is just this once.
1: Okay.
0: That's the first part of what the input that I have for you. The
1: So
0: second is,
1: perhaps it would require a change of protocol. Is that your assessment?
0: perhaps, and
1: Fair enough.
0: the more important thing is that at the moment there exists no SOPs. If somebody within the cockpit or within your flight crew, turn around on yourself. There is nothing that is available simply because it is not conceivable, that somebody would want to do something like
1: Oh,
0: this.
1: absolutely.
0: So,
1: Absolutely. Because 9/11 gave us one set of challenges. Now, perhaps we are looking at altogether a very different set of challenges. Squadron Leader Das and Wing Commander Panikkar for joining me here, and David Medlin from Israel for joining me on this India Today special broadcast. Many thanks. And Israel also recognizes the valor, the grit, the determination, and bravery against all odds of Captain Smith Machar. In fact, I caught up with Israel's ambassador to India, Reuven Azar, who says that Israel will be recognizing the bravery of Captain Machar and that Israel actually never forgets a friend in need, who they say is a friend indeed. Listen in to our conversation.

0: on the third anniversary of the 7th of October terror attacks on Israel, was there an attempt for another terror strike? And did Captain Smith Machar, an Indian pilot, play a very critical role in averting it, along with brave passengers from Israel? With me is Israel's ambassador to India, Ambassador Reuven Azar. Ambassador, welcome.
1: Thank you, Gaurav.
0: Congratulations that a major terror attack was averted, but was this a major terror attack? What is the information that you have, sir?
1: Well, so it seems, according to the witnesses, the Israeli witnesses that spoke with the Prime Minister and gave interviews to the press, this is a precedent, because I don't recall any co-pilot attacking the pilot in a cockpit ever. So it seems that not only the co-pilot, the attacker, attacked the hero, Captain Smith Machar, but also after he stabbed him, he tried to malfunction the plane in order to bring it to collapse. And thanks to the fact that the captain had the resolve and the courage and the bravery to manage to open the door of the cockpit, the Israeli passengers managed to enter, to neutralize the attacker, and to begin to pull the plane up until the crew that was sitting in the passenger cabin entered and managed to stabilize the situation. And of course, a doctor that came and saved the life of the captain. So all of that seems pretty clear right now. But of course, we don't know yet what exactly happened, and we're waiting for the results of both the investigation of the attacker, the investigation of the witnesses, the analysis of the black box of the plane, and then probably we'll be able to learn more.
0: Now, what is your reading, or Israel's reading, of the timing of this strike that took place, or this attempt that took place?
1: Well, I don't know exactly, you know, what brought the attacker to do it now, but no doubt this is a crucial timing. Not only because we are commemorating the 7th of October in a few days, but also because this happened only 2 days after the visit of Prime Minister Netanyahu to the UAE, and according to reports, his meeting with leaders in the region. This is an attack against the heart of the Abraham Accords that were signed 6 years ago. And Fly Dubai was operating 10 flights per day to Israel.
0: Yes.
1: And they continue to operate them, you know, throughout the war. And they are only one company. They're also Etihad and Emirates. So this attempt to kill peace, to disrupt aviation, to destabilize the region, is something that is very dangerous. And I'm happy that we had this united cooperation against terrorism from ordinary individuals that raised up to the moment. And without the bravery of each one of them, 180 lives would have been lost. Now we have to ask ourselves how this could have happened, and I'm sure that the security agencies and other agencies, the civil aviation authorities and others, are going to dwell into the issue in order to make sure that the protocols are adapted to such scenarios.
0: That's a very important question you raise, Ambassador, on protocols. Do you see a violation of protocols in this particular incident, that a co-pilot targets a pilot? The origins of the co-pilot, is that a cause for concern, especially at a time when UAE and Israel, as you mentioned, because of Abraham Accord, they not only normalize ties, but they're intensifying the engagement, and which is being looked at as a way to pave peace in rest of West Asia. Do you suspect, one, protocol, two, other regional players at play here, since there's a conflict on?
1: Well, as I said, I don't know yet, but there's no doubt that there is an intensification of cooperation in the security field, in the intelligence field. In the last few years, we are defending the skies of the Middle East together with the cooperation of the United States and armies of the region and outside the region. This is very important, and this attack only stresses the importance of intensifying the cooperation even more, because we are not going to surrender to terrorism. And if we have to draw an example, this is the example, because the brave captain, yeah, and the brave passengers and the brave crew of the company has shown us that when we unite, we can defeat terrorism. So this is the responsibility of the governments. We know that all the protocols were activated when the hijack sign was sent, and our civil aviation authorities, our Air Force, entered into alert. Combat jets were actually sent, and our Prime Minister was alert because, you know, whether this co-pilot would have been able to take control of the flight, maybe Israel would be attacked itself, and then the Prime Minister would have to make the call on whether to neutralize the plane. So this is very, very sensitive business. We will have to do the effort, the extra effort, to make sure that our protocols work, that people that shouldn't be involved in flying this plane won't be involved in the future, and we are going to make sure that happens.
0: So that's a very big point you're making. So are you saying that one of the apprehensions was that this co-pilot, apparently a man of Omani origin, he could have taken control of the plane, either flown it to the ground or flown it into a building like a repeat of 9/11?
1: Well, we cannot discard that, and we have to be ready. That's why I think it is essential that we will continue this cooperation, so we make sure that such incidents won't happen in the future.
0: So who investigates this? UAE, Israel, Saudi Arabia, or together?
1: Well, I think that each country is going to get their relevant agencies involved, and once the results come out, both on the civil aviation side, on the intelligence side, we will find a way to communicate as we have found it in the past.
0: So, what can you tell us, what have you been able to learn, or what have agencies in Israel been able to learn about the role of Captain Smith Machar in this entire incident?
1: Well, according to the witness that was interviewed by the Prime Minister himself yesterday, the part that the captain Smith Machar played was crucial, because if he wouldn't have been able...

0: Co-pilot was perhaps a terrorist or perhaps a whack job, and he stabbed the pilot. The pilot was in very bad shape, and I guess he still is in very bad shape, but he had the sense to, amazing, to, in a way, he was a hero, to open the door. You know, those doors are solid steel. You can't get them open from outside. He was able to fall back and get the door open and scream.
1: Well, look, on a flight from Dubai to Israel, as they were approaching Israel, there was an attack by one of the pilots against the other pilot. Apparently he stabbed him or he hit him with an axe.

0: makes Israel believe that this was a terror incident. No other country has called it a terror incident as yet, because the United Arab Emirates, the aviation carrier, is still investigating the case. Saudi Arabia, where the Indian pilot is being treated, has cooperated with Israel, but has not called it or categorized it as a terror incident.
1: Well, we are still waiting for the end of the investigation, and I'm sure more details are going to come out. At this point, it has all the characteristics of a terror attack. As a result of the fact that the brave hero Indian pilot, Captain Smit Machachar, was stabbed. It was very clear that he managed, according to the testimony of the Israeli passengers that actually were part of the foiling of the attack, it is very clear that he managed to open the door of the cabin. And thanks to that bravery, the Israelis have been able to enter the cockpit to neutralize the assailant and to allow a new team of pilots that was in the flight to take control of the plane. So it has all the characteristics of a terrorist attack, and that's why we call it that way.

0: पावर्ड बाय ग्रीन प्लाय, हर जरूरत का रिप्लाई। को पावर्ड बाय वेका, इंडियाज लार्जेस्ट सेलिंग यूपीवीसी विंडो।
1: Good evening, you're watching News Today at 9 p.m. I am Preeti Chaudhary. Our top focus continues to be where the world is hailing Captain Smith Machar. Was it a suicide attempt or plain terror? Protest against the CEC, opposition on same page. Some of the talking points that we will be raising this evening. Before we get to them, allow me to take you through the headlines. World leaders, including Trump, Lord Captain Smith Machar's valor for saving lives of 174 passengers. PM Modi hails Indian pilot for averting 9/11-like terror attack. Israel alleges jihadist attack behind Fly Dubai incident. Netanyahu claims Omani co-pilot who stabbed Captain Smith was radically indoctrinated. Indian authorities also examine Fly Dubai incident from security perspective. Civil Aviation Ministry to amp up security at 8 airports. Full body scanners to be installed. Karnataka Chief Minister DK stages dharna.

0: Outside the poll body office in Bengaluru, claims at least 10,000 voters being deleted from every constituency. DKS demands FIR into alleged discrepancies. Season 2 of CJP protest to begin from tomorrow. Stir seeking CEC Gyanesh Kumar's resignation to be staged at Mumbai's iconic Shivaji Park. The Mumbai police till now denied permission for protest. Eight students drowned during Pune coaching class trip to beach in Maharashtra's Raigad. All eight bodies have been recovered by the authorities. Case filed, further investigation underway. Congress versus Congress heats up in Punjab ahead of polls. Amrinder Rajawaring quit as Punjab Congress chief. The party is expected to name his successor in the next 2 to 3 days' time. Delhi braces for pollution season. Come and control centre unveiled for integrated action against air pollution. No PUC, no petrol for NCR residents from today. And India dismisses Sri Lanka for a paltry 45 to reach their second successive final at the Asian Games. In the gold medal match, they face Pakistan that beat Bangladesh in the semis.
1: Yeah, looking, going for a quick single and that's it. Has it done the trick?
0: All right, we have the latest news break coming in after Prime Minister Modi. The External Affairs Minister, S. Jayashankar, has just posted on social media, lauding the bravery of Captain Smith. Just taking you through that social media post, Captain Smith Machar's extraordinary courage and remarkable presence of mind, even in the face of grave danger, saved hundreds of lives yesterday and averted a major tragedy. Join the countless voices from across the world getting in the latest. Of course, that is more news right now coming in. The latest coming in is Netanyahu has come out and said suspect underwent radical indoctrination. Too early to talk about Iran. Hand suspect was clearly suicidal. UAE, meanwhile, has launched an investigation into Fly Dubai hijack bid. Captain Smith Machar undergoing treatment in Abu Dhabi. He is currently stable. All right, so that is the reaction coming in from Israel. Listen in.
2: Is there any indication as of now of any Iranian involvement in this incident that you could share with us?
3: Well, it's too early to say. The attacking pilot is now being investigated in Saudi Arabia. I think he'll be taken to the Emirates, where he comes from, or at least where he left, where he flew off from, and we'll be following and possibly also participating in this investigation. So we'll find out.
0: I want to immediately cut across to my colleague Geeta Mohan, who's joining us and tracking the investigation that is on and all the reactions that have come in. Geeta, what's the latest? Take us through.
4: Well, a very, very big statement that has come from Prime Minister Netanyahu, Preeti. The fact that, one, he's saying that investigations are underway, but more importantly, he's spoken about how the man in question over here, the pilot who attacked the co-pilot who attacked the pilot, certainly was radicalized. That's a big news and revelation. He did not speak or delve into details of what really and where was it, where was the indoctrination really happening. But he did say that there was radicalization that he had gone through. Second and more important over here is the fact that he has said that as of now, there is no direct link to connect Iran to this incident. So that after all the speculation that we saw since yesterday of Iran's involvement, here is the Israel Israeli Prime Minister himself coming out and saying that it's too early to talk about Iran. And then UAE has launched an investigation into Fly Dubai incident, but the plane still remains in Saudi Arabia. There was a statement from Dubai, from the UAE, saying that they need access and that the jurisdiction lies with the UAE. So there is going to be some sort of a conversation and diplomatic to and fro between Saudi Arabia and the UAE on the investigations, because the main subject of the investigation is the plane itself, and that is not in the UAE.
0: Geeta, very quickly, so Prime Minister Netanyahu, firstly, of course, did not name Iran. Secondly, he still draws a distinction. He hasn't called it a terror attack, but he has, of course, raised the issue of Islamic indoctrination.
4: Absolutely. He said it in no uncertain words, that there was radical indoctrination of the pilot, but he did not divulge more details. He said that it's too early to talk about it and that the investigations are still underway. So, yes, a huge, huge development over here. And then airlines now, Preeti, have to go back and see what is the kind of background checks that they're carrying out for pilots who are flying in sensitive zones, in war zones and conflict areas.
0: Well, you're right there. We're going to continue to get our viewers the latest on that. But viewers, thank you, Geeta, there for joining us. Meanwhile, we're going to just shift focus on the extraordinary courage of the Indian pilot here, Captain Smith Machar. An Indian pilot's courage is now at the center of a dramatic aviation emergency. Despite being seriously injured, Captain Smith Machar fought back and saved 174 lives. Here's what transpired inside the cockpit.
5: At 35,000 feet, the cockpit turned into a battleground. A pilot stabbed, a plane plunging, and 174 lives hanging in the balance. But in those terrifying seconds, an Indian pilot fought back. Captain Smith Machar, the man now being hailed a hero across the world. The Dubai-based Indian pilot from Gujarat was at the controls of Fly Dubai flight FZ1073 bound for Tel Aviv when the alleged attack unfolded. According to Israeli officials and passengers' accounts, an altercation broke out between the pilot and the Omani co-pilot. Smith was then attacked and stabbed multiple times by his Omani co-pilot. But even while profusely bleeding, Smith managed to open the cockpit door with whatever strength he was left with. And that changed everything. Passengers rushed into the cockpit. A dentist on board was the first one to administer first aid to Captain Smith.
6: My head is paining. It is hurting. It is hurting.
7: Oh. Rama. Yes, the telephone.
8: Give me the pillow. Give me the pillow. Yeah.
6: No sleep.
8: No sleep.
7: No sleep.
6: My head is hurting. Painkiller, my hand.
9: There were extra pilots on the boards. Someone heard the fight in the cockpit. Passengers rushed to help. The engineer pilot somehow managed to open the door so we won't get inside. Everyone was a hero.
5: The alleged attacker was pulled away from the controls, which he was wrecking.
10: מה הוא עשה על המכשירים האלה?
11: הוא ניסה להרוס את המכשירים כדי לנטרל את המטוס.
10: זה מה שאתה ראית.
11: כן.
10: טוב.
5: The plane had already plunged nearly 14,000 feet in less than 30 seconds. The two other pilots were present on board, took over. The aircraft was eventually stabilized and diverted to Saudi Arabia, where it safely landed. From cockpit chaos to a safe landing, this was a battle to save 174 lives measured in seconds. And Captain Smith's courage stood at the heart of it. Bureau Report, India Today.
0: Because earlier in the day, India Today spoke to Yaniv Huyan, a passenger who was on board that flight and fought back. Listen in.
12: What exactly happened? What did you see when you entered the cockpit? Just give us an explanation of what all transpired in those few minutes.
13: תגידי לו שנכנסתי, הגעתי, כשהגעתי לתא הטייס, הדלת לא הייתה נעולה. ואני ועוד חבר צוות פתחנו, דחפנו את הדלת. תגידי לו.
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14: 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He went to the door, to the cockpit door, and it was unlocked. He and one crew member, צריך חבר צוות, נכון? He and one crew member, pushed the door very hard and...
15: managed
14: to get in. And מה עוד?
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14: The pilot was all on the ground. Laid on the ground very injured.
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14: And there was another pilot that just ruined the systems.
13: ותפסתי אותו. בחניקה, ומשכתי אותו אחורה.
14: אוקיי.
13: הוצאנו אותו מה...
14: He grabbed him from behind and choked him. He wanted to... pull him out from the system, from
13: the cockpit, out.
14: He wanted to get him out of the cockpit.
12: Right. Right. Noah, Yaniv, how is it that the passengers managed to rush and help overpower the terrorists? You're saying that he choked the very co-pilot. Just take us a little more into the details of what happened in that exchange between your father and the co-pilot, the terrorist pilot.
14: Oh, נאבק בחזרה?
13: הוא נאבק, הוא רצה להישאר בתוך הקוקפיט, הוא ניסה להיאבק, להישאר בתוך הקוקפיט, והצלחנו למשוך אותו החוצה, מחוץ לקוקפיט.
14: He tried to fight back. He wanted in all case to stay in the cockpit, but they didn't let him. They pull him out. They fight.
0: All right, viewers, joining me right now is Mr. Almog Itali. He was one of the passengers on board and also one of the passengers who did fight back. Mr. Itali, thank you for taking the time out and joining us this evening. We are very glad you're safe and sound. You were on board Fly Dubai Flight 1073. That was, we don't know yet, a hijack target, a terror target, a suicide attempt. Something went down there. Can you take us through exactly what happened yesterday when you were on board?
16: First, I'd like to wish a fast recovery to our global hero, Captain Smith. Hopefully, he will soon return to his home. He's a real hero. The flight was a regular flight from Dubai to Tel Aviv. The first 2 hours, nothing happened. We were just flying, no unusual indicators. And then suddenly, after 2 hours, the aircraft started to fall down like for 20, 30 seconds, like rapids, very, very fast, like a roller coaster. He balanced and then again fall down. And we understood that something is happening in the cockpit. We saw people running to the cockpit. And after 3 or 4 minutes, somebody came and said that the pilot stopped the other pilot, and the crew member, along with passenger, took over the cockpit. And now there is a third pilot who took over and flying the airplane.
0: Mr. Itali, the big drop in altitude, the plane plunges 17,000 feet. How was that experience? Were you scared? What were you witnessing? What did you see?
16: It was quite scary because, you know, it's like a roller coaster without knowing that you're falling. It was very sudden, but it was very short. Like it looks like forever, but it was 30 seconds, maybe less. and then it got balanced. So when we balance, people calm down and we're relaxed. And this is one of the reasons that our life was saved.
0: Mr. Itali, thank you for taking the time out and joining us. We're very glad that you are safe, sound, and we do join you in lauding the courage and bravery of Captain Smith, and we do hope he's hale, hearty, and back with us soon. With that, viewers, I want to quickly take you to the moot point, the big question that we are raising this evening before we get into our debate: suicide attempt or plane terror? What was co-pilot's motive? Does aviation security now need a relook? Joining me this evening, Captain Wadia, founder, president of Federation of Indian Pilots. Captain Amit Singh, founder, Safety Matters, FDN, fellow Aero Society, ex-head, flight operations and safety. Shuki Friedman, director general, Jewish People's Policy Institute, law professor, Perez Academic Center, and Lital Shemesh, news anchor and author of Pay for Slay. I'd like to begin with Lital Shemesh. Mr. Shemesh, there is a statement that has come in from the Prime Minister of Israel, and he has seemingly made a big statement where he says that there was definitely radical doctrination where the Omani pilot was concerned.
15: Yes, we've heard the things that Prime Minister Netanyahu have said, and I think that is now the strongest suspicion here in Israel that this pilot was indeed indoctrinated, was indeed taught to probably go and murder Jews. We are really looking forward to get the first details from the investigation that he was going through yesterday, because this pilot wasn't working on his own. Someone was teaching him, someone was recruiting him, someone was using him to try and commit this horrific attack. And we are now waiting to get the result, basically, of the investigation. I assume Mossad people are also on the ground of Saudi Arabia joining this investigation.
0: You know, I want to bring in Captain Amit Singh into this conversation. Captain Singh, because right now there are competing explanations of what could have possibly happened. There is a terror angle which is open. There is also the angle of a possible hijack. Was it suicide? What, according to you, Captain Singh, would be objective evidence that would point towards one angle over the other?
17: Well, one thing is very sure, that the co-pilot had an intent to bodily harm the captain. The way he has stabbed the captain, the cuts and the amount of blood lost of Captain Smith, there was a deliberate attempt to disable or kill the captain. Nobody goes about repeatedly stabbing a person. You can stab a person or hit a person once in a rage of anger or a fit of fury, but not repeatedly. Repeated, only a deranged person or a person who is mentally unstable does, who is on a mission, so that the mission is not compromised. Now, the whole thing happened, unfolded over near Tabuk, slightly north of Tabuk, when the aircraft is supposed to get in touch with Tel Aviv to take security clearance to enter. So that is the area where a security clearance is required. If the aircraft gets closer than 350 miles without a security clearance, Israel scrambles their jets in suspicion that this aircraft may be hijacked. So certainly we saw the aircraft dropping like a brick at the rate of 25,000 feet per minute. And the aircraft was only about 30 seconds or so to disaster. Had the trajectory continued another 30 seconds, the story would have been different. So the clear thing is, the intent was there to kill the captain and those on board. Otherwise,
0: all right,
17: no person would push the aircraft.
0: And it's a matter of investigation now whether there was a terror angle, was this a hijack attempt or a suicide attempt? You know, Captain Wadia, you know, to get you into this conversation, is there an established crew protocol or a cabin protocol where there is an insider threat when trained professionals turn against each other?
18: Well, most of the evidence has been placed before the audience by most of the people who have spoken before me earlier. Let me cover a different angle whatsoever and go specifically into the issue of this not just a suicide, it's a terrorist attack. First of all, it is fairly clear that the co-pilot had intentions of harming or killing the pilot in command, so that he will be totally in command of the aircraft, where he could crash the aircraft as it was intended since he dived. It is not normal for an aircraft to lose such a great altitude in a matter of 1 minute or less than that. It is just not normal. It has been definitely a great attempt has been made to really dive the aircraft so that it crashes to the ground. Now, my contention is, if the intention was just to crash and commit suicide, it could have been much, much earlier in the flight. The flight is flown already more than 2 hours. I would like to think, maybe that's my judgment, that he wanted to go towards Israel and crash it in Israel, killing more Jews and more people in Israel itself, along with the aircraft crashing, etc. And the point that you asked about the protocol about pilots, see, earlier, the pilots were from a different environment totally. Now there's such shortage of pilots that anyone who is qualified to fly an aircraft is inducted in the airline. I think a far greater emphasis now has to be put on psychoanalysis. After all, right, as a lot of people have said, radicalization. Today you had people radicalized in India in colleges and doctors and various people. So why not in the aircraft? Why not the pilots or the cabin crew? So this area should be a little taken more seriously and analyze the entire crew, not only the pilots, but the cabin crew also, because this is not a normal behavior.
0: So, you know, were there lapses where crew vetting is concerned of Fly Dubai? I just want to bring in Mr. Shuki Friedman into this conversation, because Mr. Friedman, there is an established protocol vis-a-vis Israel and the pilots that fly in to Israel from other countries. And there is a rule that they can only belong to countries that recognize Israel and have diplomatic relationships with Israel. To have an Omani pilot on board, do you think was a lapse at the end of Fly Dubai itself?
19: Presumably, I think it was a mistake, or they were not aware, but I assume that should be investigated by Fly Dubai and the authorities in Abu Dhabi and Dubai. I think the more important and interesting thing is that let's presume that the terror attack was successful. Where we been now, and what would happen to the region? And it's clear that the pilot and maybe people that sent him over to attack the plane and the passengers, Israelis on board, aimed, first of all, to change course of things and bring the region to instability and maybe to harm the normalization between Emirates and Israel. And one of the symbols of this normalization, a crucial one, is the flights between Dubai, Abu Dhabi, and Israel. And it's really worth mentioning that even along the war, almost the only airline that continued to fly to Israel was Fly Dubai, Etihad, and Emirates. And now we've seen just this morning that Emirates decided not to let Israelis go on board. So the harm already has been done to some extent. And I think what is important to watch is the strategic picture. Both should investigate the pilots, right, investigate the sequences,
0: but Mr. Friedman, does this incident and this unfortunate event take larger significance in the backdrop of Israeli authorities already giving broad warnings of a possible external attack, especially because elections are around the corner in your country?
19: It's about attacks because elections are around the corner. It's about potential, what Netanyahu mentioned 2 days ago, about potential attacks from the what he called our enemies. So the situation is very sensitive, and this almost successful attack was the difference between a success and the prevention was so thin. And thanks God and thanks to the prayers of the passengers and the pilot, the captain, we are not there, but we were very close to catastrophe that will draw the region to a different course of things when it's already fragile and dangerous. And therefore, Israel and its allies around the region should take measures to prevent further attacks like this, but even strengthening the normalization and demonstrate the strengths of the Abraham Accord and the ability to cooperate against terror.
0: Right. Captain Wadia, you know, commercial airlines are largely now built around crew resource management. How does one deal with an incident like that where there is a qualified, trained insider who turns against the system?
18: The qualified, trained person in the cockpit is also a human being. And today you have seen actual reality in India all over that people in colleges, educated students, educated doctors in hospitals have been radicalized. So this area of radicalization should be emphasized and more emphasis should be done. And one more point also, which I noticed the AI-generated shoots that you've shown on your video are not very practical and it'll probably misguide most of the people who are seeing these issues. And most of the information that you will get maybe by tomorrow, because the CV ad and the cockpit voice recorder can be monitored almost immediately. So by tomorrow, I'm sure they'll be monitoring the cockpit voice recorder and you will have a lot of information that has come from the recorder. So today we are...
0: Right there. Captain Wadia, these images are representative images just in terms of AI generating the sequence of events that happened. So, you know, it's very limited, but that's just the job that it is created for, which is just explaining in detail on what is the sequence of events, which is already out in public domain, just images of that through AI. But I get your point. I'll just bring in Captain Amit Singh into this conversation because, Mr. Singh, this incident now raises serious questions of crew screening and how the crew and the pilots were actually vetted. Because if you look at it, there could be a grave lapse because Israel already has a set protocol on what countries the pilots that fly into Tel Aviv and Israel can belong to. And only the countries that recognize Israel or have diplomatic relationship with Israel. So there has been somewhere down the line a lapse or a security lapse from the side of Fly Dubai as well.
17: Not just a security lapse, the whole system is lagging. So the system needs to be proactive and predictive. The system is lagging. In 2022, the International Civil Aviation Organization has issued an insider threat toolkit. So they have recognized and they have issued guidance on how to deal with insider threat. So it can be anybody. It can be a catering person entering the aircraft, the cabin crew, the pilot, any part-time or full-time person associated who can facilitate an unlawful act is an insider threat. So now what happens is a person is screened at the time of recruitment. ICAO says at the time of recruitment is okay, but they have to be periodically screened, which means a person can be radicalized after recruitment. So that has to be updated. People in sensitive areas have to be monitored. Profiling has to be done. Biometrics have to be checked. Facial screening, retina scanning, which can detect whether a person is hesitant, eyes are moving rapidly, uneasy, which means there is something going on in his mind. So these are techniques and the technology which is available. So the UN is saying from 2022, please use it. They have not mandated, but they have issued guidance. But the problem is nobody is willing to implement anything unless it is thrust upon them. So they have to be more proactive knowing the threat. So that is a part of the security management system. Now it is the time for people to pull up their socks and get ahead of the time rather than lagging.
0: Well, you're right there. It's a cautionary tale that has been built into this incident because, like our experts pointed out, 30 seconds could have made the difference between life and death of the 174 passengers on board. Thank you, gentlemen, all three of you, for taking the time out and joining us. We're going to keep a keen eye on all developments and once again wishing Captain Smith, who's made India very, very proud with his courage and bravery, a speedy recovery. And trust India today to get you the latest on that. With that, viewers, I want to quickly shift folks to the latest development that is coming in, political at that, from the state of Karnataka. After Karnataka Chief Minister D.K. Shivkumar, Minister staged dharna at EC office in Bengaluru. EC orders an inquiry. ERO shall take action as per law. The CM alleged that attempts have been made to delete voter names on a large scale in constituencies represented by ministers. D.K. Shivkumar, the Chief Minister of Karnataka, says a conspiracy was hatched by the BJP and the Janata Dal to delete 10,000 to 20,000 votes across 224 constituencies. That's the latest news break, and I believe the dharna right now is still continuing right outside the chief election officer, the CFO's officer, at CEO's officer at Karnataka, Bengaluru. The visuals you see on your television screen is D.K. Shivkumar, the chief minister, who's refusing to budge right outside the chief election officer's office, along with his other ministers, other Congress leaders, sitting on an indefinite dharna, now reaching in the fifth hour, refusing to budge until and unless FIR is registered in the case. Sir, listen it.
20: Don't approve any Forum 7 other than the death and double entry cases. For death cases, uploading of death certificate is compulsory. For double entry cases, second EPIC number is mandatory. And also mention second EPIC number in ERO remarks. All assembly consciences, this is the instruction on theory.
0: All right, viewers, this all comes together because if you remember, not just the Congress at the back of its CWC as well as the all-party meet have decided now to launch a fierce campaign against the Election Commission of India, not just at the centre where Delhi is concerned, but also the Congress has now instructed all its chief ministers to take the battle and the protest to the doorstep of the election commissioner. And what you see on your television screen is exactly that. D.K. Shivkumar, the chief minister of Karnataka, right now sitting on an indefinite dharna right outside the chief election officer of Karnataka, who has promised action. But it seems that D.K. Shivkumar has dug in his heels. I want to quickly cut across right now to Mr. Rizwan Arshad. He's a minister in the Karnataka cabinet. Mr. Arshad, thank you for joining us. I just want to quickly ask you, you have the chief minister who's now sitting on an indefinite dharna outside the chief election officer's office. You have been given assurances that there will be proper action, yet the dharna continues. Why, Mr. Arshad?
21: See, this is a very clear-cut case of racially profiling voters and submitting bulk Form 7s to disenfranchise a particular section of voters like Dalits, backward classes and minorities, and especially Muslim and Christian minorities. And bulk printed forms have been submitted. Not only bulk printed forms, every single BJP worker who has submitted these bulk forms have got access to the information. How did these BJP workers got the epic numbers of all the voters? How did they get addresses of all the voters? How did they manage to get other information of all the voters when this information was with only with the election commission? And all the printed forms have been filed in bulk. Who printed these forms from them? It has come from only one source. A single source is printing forms and giving it to BJP workers. Our thing was, this is happening from last 10-12 days in Karnataka state. These printed forms have reached the election commission. They should have taken suo moto action. Till now, there is no action.
0: So, Mr. Arshad, to simplify it for our viewers, what Mr. D.K. Shivkumar is asking and now refusing to budge because he's sitting on a dharna outside the chief election officer's office is that the election commission itself initiate criminal proceedings wherever electoral offences were formed or wherever election offences took place or allegations of it. That's the demand?
21: Of course. Of course, yes. It is the duty of the Election Commission when they have got the evidence that bulk forms have been filed by unknown individuals on unknown voters who have no whatsoever connection, who don't know them, who these voters are, what are they up to. When there was an SIR process, my chief minister is asking a very clear question. When there was an FIR process for 4 months, we asked our school teachers, deprived our children in school, the government teachers went in thousands of numbers to each and every house.
0: But
21: and
0: Mr.
21: when
0: Arshad,
21: they went to each and every house, the
0: a BLA fair point, Mr. Arshad, you have allegations you want answers to. The chief election officer did tell the chief minister that he wants 2 days' time to actually study the material and then maybe move ahead. You're holding him to ransom with the dharna.
21: No, certainly not. It is not the question of studying the material. It is in their domain from last 12 to 15 days. He also accepts that it is there and it is wrong and the law doesn't allow this, but still they are doing. Here the question is, why are you not taking action? Now, after sitting half a day on dharna in the leadership of Mr. D.K. Shivkumar, now the election commissioner decided that they are going to direct all the electoral officers who received these bulk forms to file police complaints. Why this delay? Why do you want us to come and agitate?
0: Okay. So, Mr. Arshad, so you've called off the dharna for now?
21: Of course, they need to now file police complaints.
0: Okay.
21: Let the law take its own course. We are not here to hold anybody ransom. Here, the Election Commission itself is erasing the trust they had in people had in them. Because Mr. Okay. Ganesh Kumar and the way they are running this whole system, it is only to benefit okay. one political
0: so
21: party, that is BJP.
0: For now, the chief minister has had his way, it seems to be. That's the news that we're getting in and the dharna is called off. Thank you, Mr. Arshad, for joining us. Let's take this conversation further. The SIR battle is now moving from political statements on the streets to the streets. On Gandhi Jayanti, the Kokoro Janta Party will now launch a nationwide protest against CEC Ganesh Kumar with demands including his resignation, freezing the 2025 electoral list and greater transparency in appointments. But Mumbai police has denied permission for the protest at Shivaji Park. The CGP says it will go ahead anyway. Here's the full report.
1: The fight over special intensive revision of electoral rolls reaches the streets. On Gandhi Jayanti, CJP plans to launch his protest in Mumbai against Chief Election Commissioner Ganesh Kumar. The CJP says its nationwide agitation begins Friday with 3 demands. Resignation of CEC Ganesh Kumar, freezing 2025 electoral list and more transparency in the appointment of CEC. But there is a roadblock. Mumbai police has denied permission for the protest at Shivaji Park, citing legal and regulatory restrictions. The CGP says it will go ahead anyway.
2: The process has been paid, the transparent has been paid, the independent has been paid, and the civil society members have participation paid. As a Supreme Court, the Chief Justice Asuriya and Narendra Modi, the Pakhtamiyan Yamit Shamun, the election commissioner, the Talar, the Ajibat Saman, the Talar, the आणि जर राजीनामा झाला नाही तर मला वाटतंय की 13 करोड जे वोटर डिलीट केले 2024 पासून.
1: Dipke has called it a fight over the sanctity of the vote and says the protest will travel from Mumbai to other cities before reaching Jantar Mantar. The CJP is not alone. Uddhav Thackeray and Raj Thackeray have extended their support. The Thackeray brothers will themselves take to the streets on Sunday. A separate protest, 2 days after the CJP agitation, focused on the SIR row and the Election Commission. Meanwhile, the India bloc is also kick-starting its nationwide agitation against the CEC on Friday.
22: Vote ki jo chori hui hai,
3: सब पार्टीज का ओपिनियन है कि हिंदुस्तान का जो लोकतांत्रिक सिस्टम है उस पर बीजेपी, नरेंद्र मोदी, अमित शाह, ज्ञानेश कुमार जी ने आक्रमण किया है एंड वी आर नॉट गोइंग टू टेक इट लाइंग डाउन. वी आर गोइंग टू इंश्योर दैट द पीपल हु हैव डिस्ट्रॉयड इंडियन डेमोक्रेसी आर पनिश्ड.
1: The BJP and its allies are questioning the intent behind the agitation.
4: There have been 13 crore bogus names which needed to be cut if they were dead, duplicate, shifted, Bangladeshi. And here you are protesting against cleaning the voter list. Please understand that if you are against democracy, then agitate, create traffic jams, inconvenience police and create a law and order situation. But if you are a conscientious citizen, then please come up with a vision plan, not this false narrative which stands for Congress Janata Party.
1: So tomorrow, the SIR Rao moves from political statements to the streets. At the heart of it all is one question. Is this a fight to protect the voter or a political battle over the voter list? Bureau Report, India Today.
0: All right, viewers, so the heat is technically on from tomorrow on all political fronts as well as the pressure group CJP. So the big questions we ask this evening before we dip into our debate. Well, protest against the CEC, opposition on same page, or is there a diversion there? Are multiple protests sign of a divide? One happening by the CJP in Mumbai, multiple happening across the country where other states are concerned and other political parties are concerned. The CEC's position, has it become untenable? Let's take all these questions to our panelists this evening. Joining me, Sanju Verma, National Spokesperson, Bharatiya Janata Party, Dr. Pooja Tripathi, National Spokesperson, Congress, Siddhant Bhardwaj from the Cockroach Janata Party, and I believe he's joining me somewhere close to Shivaji Park, if I'm not wrong. Let's cut across to the CJP first, because it's a night where, for the CJP, Siddhant Bhardwaj, you have also your pressure group's reputation on the line. You did manage to get the resignation of the education minister the last time around, but this is an acid test for you. Will you be able to pull out the same number of crowds in support, in solidarity for the cause that you have decided to align with, which is asking for the CEC's resignation?
22: Ye sawal pehle bhi puche gaye the. If I talk about the Jantar Mantar protest, in the initial phase of Jantar Mantar protest, people were asking ki haan, ye saksham nahi hai, CJP kuch nahi kar payegi, 200-300 log aa rahe. But eventually what had happened, it was a successful protest. 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
0: 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On the other hand, you have nationwide protests starting tomorrow where the opposition parties are concerned.
23: So Preeti, let me put a couple of facts out there for your audience. The Cockroach Janata Party is hallucinating if it thinks that it can get Ganesh Kumar the CEC's resignation. Has Ganesh Kumar violated Article 324, 325 and 326 of the Indian Constitution, from where he derives his suo motu powers? The answer is no. Has Ganesh Kumar violated Representation of People's Act, 1950, Section 21B3? No. Has Ganesh Kumar violated Registration of Electoral Rules, 1960, the Section 16 and 23 of this Act? The answer is no. Did the Supreme Court on the 27th of May, 2026, uphold the fact that while there can be no alteration in SIR, an annexure or a declaration can be added, which is exactly what has been done? Yes. So why the brouhaha? Why the halabaloo? And my final point is this, Preeti. Saurabh Bhardwaj, Arvind Kejriwal, Rahul Gandhi, then you have the likes of Saurabh Das, Ashutosh Ranka. You know, all these people say, hum toh samvidhan ke liye, loktantra ke liye, ganatantra ke liye lad rahe hain. You know, look at the manner in which supposedly a young girl was raped at LPU in Jalandhar in Punjab. Ashutosh Ranka, Saurabh Das, Abhijit Dipke ke muh mein dahi jam gaya. And these people have the audacity to say, ki ye samvidhan ke karta dharta hain. You know, this is the same Cockroach Janata Party which went to Punjab and said, oh, all is fine. Sab school mein sab kuch changa hai. And Arvind Kejriwal said, wah ji wah Saurabh Das, you've done a great job. Why has Saurabh Das never spoken about a cow shed being used as a classroom in Karnataka and 12 children are still in the ICU? So I say the Cockroach Janata Party is politically motivated. But my final point is this. PIL dated 2009, Bombay High Court verdict dated 2013, and government resolution by Maharashtra government dated 2016 clearly say it is the government of the day's prerogative. Fadnavis Sarkar chahegi to permission milegi, nahi chahegi to permission nahi milegi. Aapko jo karna karlo,
0: Sanju Verma, permission
23: nahi milegi.
0: That's a rather spirited, that's a spirited defense of the election commissioner coming in from the BJP spokesperson. But Sanju Verma, I just want to, for the benefit of our viewers, because we just want to put facts out, where the Punjab incident was concerned, till now, there has been no victim or an accused. So the LPU case, as per now, there is no victim or accused in there. We just want to put facts out there. I want to just bring in Dr. Pooja Tripathi into this conversation. Dr. Pooja Tripathi, what your political party has done and the India Alliance, other parties have done, you've escalated the cause of what came at the back of a damning press report in Indian Express, which could have been the basis of possibly asking for the resignation of the CEC. You have now made it a political point by raising it and asking for the resignation of not just the CEC, the Home Minister and the Prime Minister. Aren't these demands untenable? On what ground?
6: No, Preeti, I'll just take a second to answer your question. I want to appreciate the audacity of Sanju Verma to bring in rape of a girl. I hope she doesn't walk into the streets of Delhi where the girls are ready to feed her one kachori, do samosa, and are protesting day and night to reclaim their spaces. And this is the Bharatiya Janata Party spokesperson talking about the rape of a girl.
0: Okay, can we all not, you know, I do not force my hand to put down your faders. Allow each of yourselves to speak. Please allow the same privilege to your panelists that you expect for yourself. Right? Can I just, madam, I will come back to you. I do not want anyone speaking over the other. Can I have the Congress spokesperson? And we'll go back to the others. Make your point.
6: Yeah. So talking about this, when you said that this whole campaign is built on our Indian Express report, which I must say was a brilliant piece of investigation by the journalist. But this whole momentum, this whole proof and everything about vote chori has been brought out by Rahul Gandhi since 2 years, be it Alan, be it Mahadevpura. He has bringing factual documents in press conferences, alleging the same thing that Indian Express says. She was just saying, has they defied the Representation of People's Act? Yes. Section 18 of Chief Election Commissioners and the Election Commissioners Act 2023 says that every decision is by a consensus or majority. Okay. Yes, they have defined it. When they are centralizing ECI net, yes, they have defined it. By adding an annexure to Form 6, yes, they have defied the Representation of People's Act. Also, what has happening in Karnataka today is what democracy looks like today. A sitting chief minister had to sit on a dharna at the election commissioner office.
0: But Dr. Tripathi, you still haven't addressed the point on making a demand which many would feel is untenable. You can ask for the resignation, protest for the resignation of the CEC, but to say that the Prime Minister has to resign, the Home Minister has to resign, on what ground? Your entire India Alliance is not on the same page on that. I'll just come back to you. I want to bring in... I'll come back to you, ma'am. Allow me to go full circle again. I want to take final comments. Siddharth Bhardwaj, tomorrow, if you're not allowed to protest at the Shivaji Maidan, and that's what it's seemingly looking like right now, what's the plan?
22: मैं सबसे पहले तो बीजेपी स्पोक्स पर्सन को ये कहना चाहता हूँ, जितनी एनर्जी उन्होंने हमारे ऊपर एलिगेशन लगाने में कर दी और हमें नीचा दिखाने में कर दिया है, उतनी एनर्जी अगर लोकतंत्र को बचाने में कर 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
0: 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account, you have opposition parties across the states now going to the streets, taking the protest to the doorstep of the election commission.
23: So, Preeti, let me make one thing very clear. You know, I keep hearing this narrative that, oh, the CEC has stolen votes. Ganesh Kumar toh BJP ke agent hai. He's a handmaiden of the BJP. Excuse me. There is a man called T.N. Session. He was the defense secretary, the cabinet secretary, the environment secretary under a Congress government. He was made the chief election commissioner.
0: Okay.
23: And then, after Rajiv Gandhi's death, T.N. Session was given a position in the planning commission. Tab Sab Changa Si. Abhishek Manu Singhvi, can I finish? Abhishek Manu Singhvi is on record where in an interview in 2009, he says, why should N. Gopala Swami dissent against Naveen Chawla? Okay. Ye galat hai.
0: Final comments. Dr. Tripathi, your India Alliance is also not on the same page. You have an Uddhav Thackeray who's criticized you. You've had an Akhilesh Yadav who wasn't present. You don't have the DMK by your side. Fragmented India Alliance on the same issue.
23: Let me please finish my point.
0: Ma'am, there's no time. Same time given to all.
7: Make your time. Alliance. We don't have a merger of parties. And everybody is independent. That's the beauty of an alliance. Everybody is up. As far as Akhilesh Yadav is concerned, he talked personally to Rahul ji and Kharge ji and sent his representative. As far as Uddhav ji is concerned, he attended virtually. And I'm saying more the merrier. I request you to join the protest against CC Ganesh Kumar tomorrow, because this is not for any political party. This is for saving the democracy, which is absolutely in tatters thanks to Election Commissioner of India.
0: All right. Okay, that's all the time that we have for. Ma'am, I think what we will do is the job of journalists and observe as spectators and see what really comes about. Tomorrow is when it all begins. We don't know what will pan out, but trust India Today to get you the ringside view of it all. Thank you there for joining us. With that, I want to get into a quick break. Up next is my colleague Maria. Stay tuned.

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1: इंडियन पायलट फॉइल्स मिड एयर डिजास्टर। He fought to save 174 lives. The 30-second fight for control. When danger came from inside the cockpit. True hero who prevented another 9/11. We salute you, Captain Smith. The hero of our skies.
2: Good evening. You're watching Newstrack with me, Maria Shakil. September 30th, 2026 will be etched in everyone's memory. What happened on board Fly Dubai Flight 1073 flying from Dubai to Tel Aviv has left the world in a state of shock. A suspected terror attack at 35,000 feet. A cockpit turned into a battlefield and 174 passengers suddenly staring at a possibility of a catastrophe. On board a Fly Dubai flight bound for Israel, a pilot attacked the Indian captain, stabbing him and reportedly trying to seize control of the aircraft. In those terrifying moments, Indian national captain, Captain Smith Marker, fought back, opened the cockpit door and saved 174 lives. What could have turned into another 9/11-like tragedy in the skies was averted. But the chilling incident has once again raised a host of questions. What really happened on that flight? Was it an altercation, a terror plot, or a suicide attempt? Did Captain Smith really help avert a 9/11 repeat? And most importantly, how safe is a passenger plane when the threat comes from inside the cockpit? Before I bring in the guests, here's a report.
3: 9/11/2001. The memories of that date are still painfully fresh. A coordinated series of four terrorist attacks by Al-Qaeda against the United States. Two planes crashed into the World Trade Center. A third hit the Pentagon. And nearly 3,000 people were killed. History

0: history nearly repeated itself. At 35,000 feet, a Fly Dubai Airlines cockpit turned into a battleground. A pilot stabbed, a plane plunging thousands of feet down in a matter of seconds. And suddenly, 174 lives were hanging in the balance. But in those terrifying seconds, an Indian pilot, Captain Smit Mutcher, fought back. According to Israeli officials and witness accounts, a violent confrontation broke out inside the cockpit after the Omani co-pilot allegedly attacked Captain Smith with a sharp object. The Indian captain was stabbed multiple times and left bleeding, yet he did something that may have saved every life on board. Despite his injuries, Captain Smith managed to open the cockpit door. India Today has accessed a new video from his flight, where Captain Smith is heard saying that he can't squeeze his hand.
1: He hit me like, no.
2: So many times.
1: My hand, I can move, but I can't do this. I can't squeeze my hand.
0: We have also accessed another video showing a pilot being handcuffed and pinned down. However, India Today cannot independently confirm that the man seen in the video is the Omani co-pilot. Israel has described the incident as an attempted jihadist terror attack. Israeli officials say the attacker tried to take control of the Israel-bound flight and crash it.
3: You had the possibility of having another 9/11 and an Israeli passenger, a civilian. I met this guy. He's an incredible hero. This young man just acts with incredible heroism and saves the day along with the Indian pilot who was there and the others who came to help.
0: Israel has also called the Indian pilot a hero, saying that they are forever indebted to him.
4: You won't sleep?
5: You saved the plane. It's good for you.
0: Prime Minister Modi too has praised the wounded Indian pilot, saying that he prevented another 9/11.
6: Kal jo ghatna ghati aur Bharat ke Captain Smith ne jis prakar se dhairya सूझबूझ और साहस का परिचय करवाया और जैसे आज इज़राइल के प्रधानमंत्री ने कहा कि इस हिंदुस्तानी ने 9/11 होने से बचा लिया. हर देशवासी के लिए स्मिथ का ये पराक्रम हमें गौरव से भर देता है.
0: But a day after the incident, the biggest questions remain unanswered. Was this a terror attack or a suicide attempt? What drove a pilot to allegedly turn on his own captain and try to seize control of a passenger aircraft? The suspect has been identified by Israeli officials as an Omani national. The UAE has ordered a probe into the Fly Dubai incident and to investigate the possibility of a terror link. UAE President Mohammed bin Zayed Al Nahyan has spoken to the Israeli Prime Minister. The Mossad too has joined the probe. Then there is another unanswered question. Was Iran involved? Netanyahu has said that it is too early to determine whether Iran had any role. But he has also claimed that the co-pilot underwent, and I quote, Islamist radical indoctrination. All of this also brings us to a bigger question. Has aviation safety across the globe also gone for a toss? Needless to say, this is bigger than one cockpit, bigger than one pilot, and bigger than one flight, because on September 11, 2001, the world learned what a plane could become in the hands of terrorists. And 25 years later, the world was reminded that the most secure cockpit in the world can still become a battleground if the threat is sitting in the pilot's seat. Bureau Report, India Today.
7: And the Minister of External Affairs has given a health update on Captain Smith. In fact, it says that after receiving initial treatment in Saudi Arabia's Tabuk, the captain has now been shifted to Abu Dhabi for further medical attention. And India's ambassador in UAE met Captain Smith in the hospital and inquired about his well-being. His health is said to be stable. So this is the update which has come in. Let me bring in the guests who are joining me now. Joining me on the show tonight, Captain

0: and Sam Thomas, who is the president of Airlines Pilots Association of India. We also have Saul Sadka, who is security analyst and an author, who's joining me from Tel Aviv. Captain Thomas, post 9/11, the cockpit almost became a fortress. But has the threat simply shifted outside the aircraft to the airspace itself? And are we defending the wrong perimeter, one would say now?
1: Too early to say that. Firstly, whatever we learn from every incident is implemented in such a manner that, in a phased manner, the whole world can accomplish those tasks. And to be brutally honest, if a pilot decides to become a renegade character, then there is very little you can do. And I can't think of anything that you can do to prevent such a character. Though this is eerily not the first time that it's happening. It happened in the Egypt Air incident. It happened with the German Wings. It happened with the Malaysian 370. And it did happen in a Chinese airliner, which is not yet proven. So this is not the first time that it's happening. And maybe it's not the last time it's happening. The fearful factor is that there is very little you can do if the pilot himself decides to, become a terrorist. So that's where we are at the moment.
0: Yes, and 9/11 was about weaponizing aircraft. In this particular case, of course, it's a multi-nation probe which is ongoing. And only then we'll know the truth. But here is the Prime Minister of Israel, who has clearly said that an Indian prevented 9/11 like terror attack. So a possibility of that cannot be ruled out.
1: Very true. It's exactly what it reminds us is of United 93. The passengers tried to take over that airplane. Probably if they had 45 seconds to 1 minute more, they would have succeeded. But unfortunately, that was not to be. And here we saw the calmness of the passengers, the discipline of the passengers, the extraordinary effort of Smith. Let me remind you that the enormity of the situation is such that the plane is plummeting at about 10,000 feet per minute down. In fact, in excess of 10,000 feet per minute and reaching the speed of sound. That if you yank the control and try to recover it, the plane will break into two. So he has very gently come out of this dive. And the most important thing he did is open the door of the cockpit, letting the others come and defend. In addition to that, he's also squawked 7500, which is the unlawful interference code. And we have to say that in addition to the passengers, we believe that God also was on this airplane because too many miracles happened and everything came together at the right time. And therefore, all of them are safe at the moment.
0: Absolutely.
1: And we are also very heartened to hear something positive being said about Indian pilots. It's been a long time.
0: Absolutely. I think I'll come to that in just a bit, Captain Thomas. I think that very fact that there is an Indian captain who saved lives has to be highlighted more, because this is that moment and it's coming after a series of questions which have been raised with regards to the Indian aviation and particularly the functioning of the pilots. But let me go to Tel Aviv, from where Saul Sadka is joining us. The Israeli Prime Minister says that this is a 9/11 like attack which has been prevented. What is it that Israel knew at this point, given that the investigation is still ongoing? But if that is the case, then this is also a case of intelligence failure.
2: Yes, certainly it does appear to be an intelligence failure to some degree. The information coming out in the past hour is that the social media accounts of the attacking Omani pilots have been discovered by the UAE, and the UAE was having him on the plane as a pilot in contravention of an agreement with the Israelis that only UAE or other Israel-aligned nations would provide the pilots to pilot their planes that fly towards Israel. And that doesn't have seemed to have been the case

0: here, and this Omani pilot does seem to have a long and tortuous social media history praising jihad and even apparently claiming to want to be an attacker himself. The idea that flydubai would have a pilot with that kind of social media record on its books, flying passengers, just by itself, it is shocking. And many questions have to be asked about how that could possibly happen.
1: So, Saul, let's try and understand about how, if there is a track record of that nature, as Israel is highlighting, a social media trail which talks about his history, which is evidently about jihad, then why wasn't he stopped? And if it is, although it's not clear if this is a terror attack or an attempt to bring down a plane, but what is becoming clear is that aviation is emerging as a battlefield. And particularly in a sensitive zone like West Asia, where a war is currently undergoing.
0: Yes, absolutely. And this is quite unfortunate. But I think it does show the result of this, which is a mix of miracle, literal miracles. The fact that there were two pilots on this plane, supply pilots, who were able to take back control after both pilots were severely injured and were unable to fly the plane, is a miracle. That doesn't usually happen on short flights between Tel Aviv and Dubai. Very unusual. And the fact that the aeroplane suddenly came very, very close to breaking up in midair just by the dive that it was put into, parts of the rudder came off. All of this is rather miraculous and heroic from many people involved, including, of course, pilot Smith, who Captain Smith, who without of whom all the people on that plane would have been dead. But at the same time, it does, I think, give some kind of hope, because what did you see on that plane? You saw people from across what we hope one day will be the IMEC corridor connecting Europe to India via the Middle East, via Israel and Saudi Arabia and Dubai. You saw people from across that corridor, people from Europe, people from the Arab world, Jews and Arabs, Indians, all fighting together to overcome jihadism. In a way, the incident itself, as shocking as it is a hopeful metaphor for what can be in the region and beyond.
1: Should this be seen as a wake-up call for revisiting global protocols, aviation safety protocols, the way 9/11 fundamentally reshaped them?
0: Yes, I would absolutely think so. We have seen a number of incidents like this over the past decades. The most tragic of all was what was almost certainly a similar case of a pilot trying to end his own life and taking the entire plane with and succeeding, which was MH370 back in Malaysia 11 years ago. That plane has never been found. There was the Germanwings, there was EgyptAir, and there were a number of other cases that are suspected of the pilot doing the deed that brought the aeroplane down. In fact, at this point, aeroplanes are so safe, there's so much redundancy in the systems that it's very hard for the systems of the aeroplane to cause a crash. It's much more likely for the pilots, either by mistake, but more rarely and more catastrophically, potentially, deliberately to bring the plane down. That has to be dealt with. They have to have much stricter checks on pilots. They can't be jihadis. They certainly can't be posting on social media in favor of violent jihad. That would rule them out. They also need health checks. They need mental health assessments on a regular basis to ensure that the pilots flying the planes, with hundreds of lives on board, depending on them, are not a risk to the people in the back of the plane.
1: My last
0: That
1: question
0: needs
1: to
0: to
1: you
0: be updated.
1: before I let you go, what's the mood on ground in Israel, particularly after this incident? And what's the
0: Oh, is
1: larger
0: that.
1: sentiment with regards to Captain Smith, the Indian origin pilot?
0: Well, he is widely considered a hero in Israel. People are quite delighted at the results of the events yesterday. It's given the nation of Israel and people around the world a great sense of joy and relief to know that when faced with terror, the people, regular people, a plumber, a dentist, a banker, and of course the Indian pilot himself, were able to stand up against this guy and save this aeroplane with seconds to spare. Seconds to spare from disaster. And everyone understands, I think, that this was number one, miraculous, and evidence of great heroism, and people are very happy about it.
1: Let me bring in Captain Thomas again. Captain Thomas, we were talking about how vulnerable perhaps

0: the civilian aviation corridors are. And you know, from what we know so far, does this incident fit into a pattern of evolving aviation-linked threats, less about hijacking, but more about triggering chain reaction crisis?
1: Well, the security analyst has summed it perfectly. As unpleasant as it is, we do have this renegade individuals from time to time who are probably religious fundamentalists or people with negative motivation, and you cannot write them off. What we are trying to suggest is that a psychological evaluation be done at the recruitment stage and constant monitoring be there. And that is the price that pilots would have to pay in future. But nevertheless, since it's going to be a step in the wrong, in the right direction with consequences that may be there, which are not so comfortable for the pilots, we still have to go with that. And this particular incident must not be seen as an argument between two pilots that went wrong. It is clearly an incident that was intended to end differently. And it was a pilot trying to take control and fatally attack the captain.
0: And Captain Thomas, as the president of Airlines Pilots Association of India, have you had a chance to speak to the family of Captain Smith?
1: No, we deliberately avoid that, and we've been speaking to his friends. And what we could gather is, since I don't know him personally, what we could gather is that this guy has been a superstar right through his career.
0: Okay.
1: From his student days, he has shown tremendous capability as a leader, as somebody who helps others, and as a trainer. And his flying skills, of course, are there to be seen. And the way he's carried out this procedure is copybook. And you couldn't have done it better. But like I said, a lot of things fell in place. It was the passengers on board the airplane, the doctor who stabilized him. And the best part I heard about him from his friends were that these kind of injuries are not going to put the person down. He is going to be back in a jiffy. And that's exactly what we pray for.
0: Absolutely. I think that's the right note to end this conversation. So thank you so much for your time, Captain Thomas and Saul Sadka, for analyzing the security implications there. And earlier today, I spoke to the SpiceJet CEO, Ajay Singh, who was also Captain Smith's former boss. He has praised the Indian captain who was at the controls of the Dubai flight. I'm leaving you with this conversation. Thanks for watching. Joining me now is the CMD of SpiceJet, in fact, the former boss of Captain Smith, Ajay Singh. Ajay Singh, thank you for your time. The pilot spent 11 years with the SpiceJet. Today, the Prime Minister says that he's an Indian who prevented 9/11-like tragedy. Here is Israeli Prime Minister Benjamin Netanyahu calling him a hero. As someone who has been part of the aviation sector for several years, how do you look at the valor of Captain Smith today?
2: I think it's a moment of extreme great pride for all of us, not only in SpiceJet, but in India. Smith actually went well beyond normal levels of courage that a human being can show in the situation. And really, really did his duty by his passengers. Because, you know, one of the things that pilots are trained to do is to protect the lives of those that they carry in their plane. And Smith did that absolutely brilliantly. Just imagine a plane just descending so quickly and with the, knife wounds on your head, on your arm, and on your body. And when you're bleeding profusely and the plane is just dropping, in that moment to have the presence of mind and the courage to open that the cockpit door, absolutely incredible. You should also know that, you know, that cockpit door actually opens only when a pilot opens it, and the latch is actually on the side of the co-pilot. So this guy who was attacking him, that latch was actually on his side. And for Smith to be able to, in a

0: grievously injured state to be able to open that cabin door saved all those lives. And as the Prime Minister has rightly pointed out, it's not just the lives of the passengers on that flight alone. The plane could have been used like a bomb, like a 9/11 type situation. And so it's, we are just incredibly proud that he did, Smith did his duty.
1: Okay, let me ask, what really changed after 9/11? Post 9/11, global airspace was shut down, flights were grounded, security protocols were rewritten, and the aviation became almost like a frontline security like never before, almost like a frontline security domain overnight. After this near catastrophe, Mr. Singh, what do you think changes now? Because once again, the security protocols in the aviation sector are in the spotlight.
0: I think, we need to be much more concerned about what happens in the cockpit. The presumption always has been that, the pilots are the protectors. The crew really protects the passengers on board. But what happens when the protector turns predator? What do you do then? So I think it's extremely important to figure out what the mental condition is of a pilot flying a plane. So you do psychometric analysis and so on when you get the pilot into your airline. But after that, is there a regular test that's happening? Are we in this very radicalized environment? Is it that we are actually checking to see that the pilots are in a good mental condition when they're flying and are responsible for so many lives?
1: After this nightmare, where do you think the security should now turn to? Airline systems, emergency protocols, and how do you then define institutional accountability here?
0: I think aviation has been an extremely safe mode of travel, and most of what is being done is going well. But perhaps there is this new dimension of this uncertainty in terms of radicalization and mindset and so on. So I think much more work needs to be done on those issues.
1: Yes, the multi-nation investigation has begun. What do you think the probe must answer? What are the thoughts that you have? And what are the questions that you have on your mind right now that the probe must answer?
0: I think it must answer how this particular pilot, this co-pilot, actually got to be in that airline, and how exactly is it that he was so radicalized and nobody knew. That is something that they'll have to answer, because ultimately it came from within. Is it that did he have a knife really, and did he use that knife on Smith? That's something that we need to know. And if he had a knife, why was he allowed to carry a knife on board? So that's something else that they need to see. And this whole process of the cabin door, I think in an exception, you should be able to open that cockpit door from the outside. The fact that that's, that was also actually supposed to be a security precaution, that if there's a potential hijacker out, he still can't get into the cockpit. But what happens if there is somebody dangerous in the cockpit itself? So those are questions that will have to be answered.
1: Absolutely. Over the last few months, Indian aviation has faced a lot of questions, and very serious ones. You have had the episode of Air India pilot having been tested positive for drugs. Then there is this incident where you have an Indian pilot being hailed world over as a hero. What do you see this moment define as? Because this is a very defining moment for Indian aviation sector.
0: I think it's an incredible moment. India is proud today because an Indian has displayed such valor and prevented such a massive tragedy from happening. I think it's absolutely appropriate for the Prime Minister to commend this pilot and to be proud of his deeds. So as Indians, I think this is our moment, and we should all be not hesitate to be proud.
1: Okay, my last question to you. I know you're in the middle of too many things, Ajay Singh. What

0: What changes? What changes after this near catastrophe, according to you?
1: I think much more analysis of who goes into that cockpit. Do we have enough processes in place to constantly monitor the psychology and mindset of the people who are given important tasks in aviation? It's not only pilots, it's also engineers, people who have the ability to imperil the safety of an aircraft. I think that will certainly need to be changed and monitored much more closely.
0: Addressing CMD of SpiceJet, really appreciate your time. Thank you for joining us and sharing your views.

0: What makes Israel believe that this was a terror incident? No other country has called it a terror incident as yet, because the United Arab Emirates, the aviation carrier, is still investigating the case. Saudi Arabia, where the Indian pilot is being treated, has cooperated with Israel, but has not called it or categorized it as a terror incident.
1: Well, we are still waiting for the end of the investigation, and I'm sure more details are going to come out. At this point, it has all the characteristics of a terror attack. As a result of the fact that the brave hero Indian pilot, Captain Smit Machachar, was stabbed. It was very clear that he managed, according to the testimony of the Israeli passengers that actually were part of the foiling of the attack, it is very clear that he managed to open the door of the cabin. And thanks to that bravery, the Israelis have been able to enter the cockpit to neutralize the assailant and to allow a new team of pilots that was in the flight to take control of the plane. So it has all the characteristics of a terrorist attack, and that's why we call it that way.

We are approaching that time of the year again when the national capital turns into a gas chamber. This time around, the Delhi government has gone ahead and taken some proactive steps. These includes no pollution certificate, no fuel. In approximately 500 petrol pumps across the national capital, systems, automated systems have been set up that announce that a particular vehicle does not have a operating pollution certificate and hence he should not be given any fuel. I'll just try and show you from one of these petrol pumps over here in the national capital. There are these automated cameras that have been set up on these petrol pumps. The basic aim of these cameras is that they can immediately identify and then announce as to which are these vehicles that do not have an active pollution certificate, and then eventually an announcement is made that this particular vehicle should not be given any fuel. Now these cameras are actually connected to the Parivahan app and the Parivahan website, which means that automatically the announcements would be done, and the announcement would be done in such a manner that everyone in the petrol pump could listen. A person who does not want to go ahead and get his pollution checked, then in a matter of days, that person is liable to be slapped with a fine of approximately 10,000 rupees. It remains to be seen how much of an impact will these steps have on the eventual results of pollution as they could start within the next 10 to 15 days. With video journalist Emmanuel Joseph, this is Anshul Singh for India Today.

0: happens when a terrifying cockpit attack puts Israel's security at the center of an election. And Britain's Prime Minister reopens the Brexit debate 10 years after leaving the European Union. Today, two separate stories about security and political reckoning. In Israel, an Indian pilot is stabbed, passengers stormed the cockpit, and Netanyahu moves quickly to project himself as Israel's protector. But with October 7th still haunting voters, can the Fly Dubai crisis change the election narrative? Then to Britain. Prime Minister Andy Burnham says Brexit has caused more harm than good and puts everything back on the table, from a customs union to full EU membership. So is Britain really reconsidering Brexit or simply seeking closer ties with Europe? Hello and welcome. You're watching Statecraft with me, Geeta Mohan. A flight plunging thousands of feet, a pilot stabbed inside the cockpit, and 174 lives suddenly hanging in the balance. But amid the chaos, an Indian captain made a desperate move that may have prevented catastrophe. The man of the hour, Captain Smith Machar, was seriously injured, yet managed to open the cockpit door, allowing passengers and crew to overpower the attacker. His courage has now drawn praise from Donald Trump, Benjamin Netanyahu, and Prime Minister Narendra Modi. It began as a routine flight from Dubai to Tel Aviv. Fly Dubai flight FZ1073 took off from Dubai on the 30th of September, carrying 174 people. Then roughly 2.5 hours into the journey, chaos erupted inside the cockpit. According to Israeli officials and passenger accounts, the co-pilot allegedly stabbed Captain Smith Machar, and almost immediately the aircraft began a terrifying descent. The plane reportedly dropped from around 33,000 feet to 17,000 feet in roughly a minute. One particularly sharp section of the descent saw the aircraft lose about 14,000 feet in less than a minute. For those on board, this was no ordinary emergency. It was a fight for control of the aircraft. Machar was badly injured, but according to passenger accounts, he managed to open the cockpit door before collapsing. That decision changed everything. Passengers and crew rushed into the cockpit and helped overpower the attacker. The aircraft was eventually diverted to Tabuk in Saudi Arabia and landed safely. Fly Dubai has confirmed that an altercation occurred in the flight deck, but has urged against premature speculation while the investigation continues. And then came the global salute. Benjamin Netanyahu took to microblogging site X and called Machar a true hero. Prime Minister Narendra Modi praised his immense courage and said his actions helped avert a great tragedy.
1: कल जो एक घटना घटी और भारत के कैप्टन स्मिथ ने जिस प्रकार से धैर्य सूझबूझ

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1: US President Donald Trump too called the Indian pilot a hero and said the Indian national was in a very bad shape but still had the presence of mind to help prevent an attempt to crash the plane.
2: Co-pilot was perhaps a terrorist or perhaps a whack job, and he stabbed the pilot. The pilot was in very bad shape. I guess he still is in very bad shape. But he had the sense to, amazing, to, in a way he was a hero, to open the door. You know, those doors are solid steel. You can't get them open from outside. He was able to fall back and get the door open and scream.
1: The captain remains under medical care. Indian ambassador to the UAE also met his family and conveyed full support and assistance to the family. At 33,000 feet, when seconds mattered, an injured Indian pilot helped open the door that gave 174 people a chance to survive. Israel was already heading into a security-charged election. Then came the Fly Dubai crisis. A plane packed with Israeli passengers, a captain stabbed in the cockpit, a terrifying plunge and passengers fighting their way into the cockpit to stop a possible catastrophe. Hours before that incident, Prime Minister Benjamin Netanyahu had warned Israelis that attempts could be made to attack them ahead of October 27th election. His opponents called the warning fear-mongering. And suddenly, Netanyahu now has a real security crisis to point to. The Fly Dubai flight was carrying 174 people from Dubai to Tel Aviv when the co-pilot attacked Indian captain Smith Machar with a knife. The wounded captain managed to open the cockpit door. Passengers and off-duty pilots rushed in. The attacker was overpowered. The aircraft made an emergency landing in Tabuk, Saudi Arabia. The motive remains under investigation. Authorities have not established that this was terrorism. But politically, the timing could hardly be more significant. Because Israel votes on the 27th of October, and Netanyahu is fighting to project himself as the man who can protect Israel when danger comes from every direction. And Netanyahu moved quickly. He met one of the Israeli passengers who helped overpower the attacker, Yaniv Hayun. Hayun's shirt was still stained with blood. Netanyahu praised him as a hero. He also highlighted the courage of Captain Smith Machar and the passengers who prevented what Israeli officials described as a potential catastrophe. This is more than a dramatic rescue story. It fits directly into Netanyahu's political message. Security first. Threats are real. Israelis are still targets. And implicitly, Israel needs a leader who can keep them safe. But there is another story Netanyahu cannot escape. October 7th, the Hamas attack killed around 1,200 people and saw 251 hostages taken. And almost 3 years later, the question of how Israel was caught so completely unprepared remains politically explosive. Netanyahu has rejected calls for an independent judicial commission of inquiry into the failures surrounding October 7th. He's argued that security officials failed to adequately warn him. But recent reports have revived a different question. Was Netanyahu warned? According to reports cited by Israeli and international media, warnings came from senior Egyptian and Emirati officials before the 7th of October. One report says UAE President Sheikh Mohammed bin Zayed warned Netanyahu about a major Hamas operation. Another report details an urgent warning from Egypt's intelligence chief Abbas Kamel. Netanyahu's office has denied receiving the UAE warning and disputes the allegations. And that matters because Netanyahu's political problem is not simply the existence of threats. It is the question of who was responsible for recognizing those threats before they became disasters. Critics argue that Israel's leadership was trapped inside a set of assumptions about Hamas, what Israelis call the conceptia. The belief was that Hamas could be contained, that economic incentives could maintain relative calm, that the organization did not have the capability or perhaps

0: intention to launch an attack on the scale of October 7th. Yet, Hamas did, and Israel paid an extraordinary price. That debate now sits at the heart of the election, and Netanyahu's opponents are trying to turn that debate into a political reckoning. In this election, Netanyahu is facing strong opposition from the ABBA. That's an acronym for Anyone But Bibi Again. Former IDF chief Gadi Eisenkot is leading the Yashar party. His son was killed during the Gaza war. Polling has shown Yashar emerging as one of the strongest parties in the race. Although the bigger question is whether the anti-Netanyahu camp can actually assemble a governing coalition. Because Israel's election is not simply about who wins the most seats. It is about who can reach 61 seats. And that makes smaller parties, Arab parties, and the vote threshold critically important. The political battlefield is therefore brutally simple. Netanyahu can point to a country surrounded by security threats. His opponents can point back to October 7th and ask why those threats were not prevented. Now, the Fly Dubai incident gives Netanyahu another powerful image. An Israeli passenger covered in blood, an Indian pilot fighting through serious injuries, passengers storming a cockpit, a disaster narrowly avoided, and a prime minister standing beside the survivors. But here is the political contradiction. The very image Netanyahu wants to project is that of Israel's protector. Yet the biggest question hanging over his campaign is whether Israel's leadership failed to protect its citizens on October 7th, whether it was a failure on his part, on his watch. That argument will not disappear because another attack was narrowly prevented, and Netanyahu's opponents know it. Now, the Fly Dubai incident gives Netanyahu another powerful image. An Israeli passenger covered in blood, an Indian pilot fighting through serious injuries, passengers storming a cockpit, a disaster narrowly avoided, and a prime minister standing beside the survivors. But here is the political contradiction. The very image Netanyahu wants to project is that of Israel's protector. Yet the biggest question hanging over his campaign is whether Israel's leadership failed to protect its citizens on October 7th, whether it was a failure on his part, on his watch. That argument will not disappear because another attack was narrowly prevented, and Netanyahu's opponents know it. October 7th will be commemorated just days before Israelis vote. Its memory will be everywhere, in families, among soldiers, among survivors, and inside the election campaign. The Gaza war has also transformed Israel's political landscape while the country faces international criticism, anti-Semitism, and continuing security threats. The Fly Dubai incident now adds another layer. So the election is becoming a battle over one fundamental question. What does Israel need from its next leader? A leader who can project strength against the threats Israel faces today? Or a leader who can also answer the questions about how the country failed before October 7th? Netanyahu will argue that Israel still needs the protector. His opponents will argue that protection must also mean accountability. And with October 27th approaching, the Fly Dubai crisis has given both sides another reason to make the security of Israel the central issue of this election. One flight, one cockpit, one terrifying descent, and suddenly a campaign already dominated by October 7th has another image burned into the minds of Israeli voters. For Netanyahu, it reinforces the protector narrative. For his opponents, it cannot erase the accountability question. And that is what makes this election so consequential. Because Israelis are not simply being asked to remember what happened. They're being asked to decide what kind of leadership should follow it. Iran is now at the center of a suspected terror plot at a British airbase used by the US for strikes on Iran. UK Prime Minister Andy Burnham said there are strong indications that Iran played a part in the incident at RAF Fairford in Gloucestershire.
1: There are strong indications that Iran played a part in what happened over the weekend at RAF Fairford. But of course, it remains an ongoing, complex and serious police investigation. And of course, we are working closely with our colleagues in the United States of America.
0: Five British men aged between 23 and 25 were arrested after police spotted three suspicious vehicles near the base. All five have since been

0: released on bail. The claim marks a major shift. British authorities had earlier kept the investigation open, while U.S. Secretary of State Marco Rubio said the incident clearly involved a foreign actor without naming one. Iran has rejected the allegations. Foreign Minister Sayed Abbas Araghchi accused Burnham of barking up the wrong tree, while Iran's embassy in London called the claims baseless. RAF effort matters because it has served as a U.S. military base for operations linked to the Iran war. That makes the alleged plot especially sensitive. And the timing is striking. The U.S. and Iran also failed to make progress on nuclear talks during the U.N. General Assembly. So far, there is no publicly released evidence proving Iran ordered or directed the alleged plot. But with London now pointing toward Tehran, five suspects on bail and Washington already warning of foreign involvement, the RAF effort case has suddenly become a much bigger diplomatic problem. Britain left the European Union 10 years ago. Now its Prime Minister says coming back is an option. 10 years after Britain voted to leave the European Union, Prime Minister Andy Burnham has done something his predecessors carefully avoided. He has put rejoining the EU back on the table. Burnham says Brexit has caused more harm than good and now wants Britain to examine every option, from keeping the current deal to a customs union to the single market, all the way to full EU membership. And Europe has wasted no time rolling out the welcome mat. Emmanuel Macron says, welcome back. Spain says it would open its arms. Sounds simple, right? Not quite. Brexit was never just about trade. It was about borders, sovereignty, immigration, money, and national identity.
1: Welcome back. And for Europeans. I believe that Brexit was a huge loss, both for the British people and for the European project as a whole. And therefore, if the United Kingdom were to take a decision along the lines you suggest, Spain would certainly welcome it and would once again open its arms to a sister nation, with which Spain also enjoys such good relations in all areas, including at a human level with British society.
0: So why has Burnham reopened Britain's biggest political wound? And what exactly does he think Britain should do with Europe now? So why reopen Brexit now, 10 years after the referendum? Burnham's argument is blunt. The current arrangement is not good enough. He says Brexit has done more harm than good and that Britain cannot have a clear long-term direction without deciding what kind of relationship it wants with its largest trading partner.
2: I am very clear, and I will say this bluntly, Brexit has caused more harm than good. And I think around 60% of the British public agree with that statement. So the question is, what do we do about that? And I'm not doing the usual politician thing. I'm being honest about facing up to that and give people options that they can look at and judge. We need to understand what would be the nature of how we would look at the different options. So we could stay as we are. That's definitely an option if people think this is the right place to stay. We could look at what George Osborne has said about a customs union. We could look at what the Liberal Democrats said at their conference about single market, or we could go all the way. We have to look at what is doable and what would be the pros and cons of each. What I am saying is it's not good enough to leave that question just hanging. You know, I am saying let's be clear about where we want Britain to go in the next decade.
0: That is a major shift. Before becoming Prime Minister, Burnham had said he was not looking to take Britain back into the EU, even though he hoped a return could happen during his lifetime. Now he says the country has to look at the options. In other words, Burnham is not simply asking whether Brexit happened. He is asking whether the Brexit settlement should remain the final word.
2: Clear about where we want Britain to go in the next decade.
0: That is a major shift. Before becoming Prime Minister, Burnham had said he was not looking to take Britain back into the EU, even though he hoped a return could happen during his lifetime. Now he says the country has to look at the options. In other words, Burnham is not simply asking whether Brexit happened. He is asking whether the Brexit settlement should remain the final word. But what does rejoining Europe actually mean? This is where things get complicated. Britain could simply stay where it is. It could join a customs union, as suggested by former Conservative Chancellor George Osborne. Or it could enter the single market.

as suggested by Liberal Democrats. And then there is the big one, go all the way and rejoin the EU. These are not four versions of the same thing. A customs union would bring Britain closer to the EU on trade, while the single market covers the free movement of goods, services, people and capital. Full membership would mean going back into the bloc itself. So Burnham has not proposed one neat Brexit reversal. He has opened a menu and every item comes with a price tag. That brings us to the obvious question. Has Brexit actually caused the damage Burnham claims? His government says yes. Britain has free trade with the EU, but it refused to remain in the customs union because it wanted freedom to make its own trade deals. The result has been more distance from the European market and, for British exporters, persistent and expensive red tape. Food and drink have been especially difficult. The UK also lost free movement. British citizens lost the automatic right to live, work and study in the European Union, while Britain lost its role in EU migration policies. Burnham argues that this weakened cooperation on immigration too. But Brexit supporters have a very different answer. The entire point of leaving was control. The 2016 Leave campaign argued that Britain needed to make decisions about its own laws, borders and money. The slogan was, take back control. Immigration, sovereignty, economic frustration and distrust of political elites all fed into the vote. The result was narrow. 51.9% voted leave and 48.1% voted remain. Britain then formally left in 2020. So the Brexit argument was never simply about whether trade would become easier. It was also about who should have the final say. And now Europe is saying, come back. Macron has already called the British return a good decision and said Brexit was the biggest lie of the last 30 years. Spain's Pedro Sanchez says Britain would be welcomed with open arms. But does that mean Britain could simply walk back through the EU's front door, pick up its old membership card and pretend nothing happened? No. Even closer relationships would require negotiation and compromise. The EU's message is clear. Britain cannot cherry-pick the benefits while rejecting the obligations. The more Britain wants from the EU, the more it would have to accept in return. Look at Norway. It has one of the closest relationships with the EU without being a member. It gets the economic benefits of single market, but accepts most EU laws without much say in making them and contributes billions to the EU budget. Switzerland offers another model, but its complicated collection of agreements has produced frequent disagreements. So Britain faces the same basic problem. How much access does it want and how much control is it willing to surrender? And that is where Burnham's biggest political risk lies. Brexit split Britain down the middle. Reopening the question gives Brexit supporters a ready-made attack. Labour is trying to reverse the 2016 decision. It could also hand ammunition to reform UK and revive an argument many politicians hoped was finally buried. Burnham could therefore find himself trapped between voters who want closer ties with Europe and voters who see Brexit as a question of national control. So what happens next? Burnham says he will lay out the options around the UK-EU summit and try to find consensus on Britain's long-term relationship with Europe. Full membership is one possibility. A customs union or single market relationship is another. Staying exactly where Britain is remains an option too. The choice is not simply Brexit or Europe. Britain has already left. The real question now is how close it wants to get again and what is it that it is prepared to give up for that closeness. After 10 years of Brexit, Burnham has reopened the box. Now he has to prove he knows what to do with what is inside. We have an update on the first woman to be executed in Tennessee in over 200 years. We had spoken about it, reported on it, and now Krista Pike, the only woman on Tennessee's death row, survived an attempt to execute her after two doses of the lethal drug pentobarbital failed to kill her. Pike, 50, was taken to hospital after the execution at Riverbend Maximum Security Institution in Nashville. Her lawyers filed an emergency motion as the execution unfolded, saying Pike had lost consciousness but still had a heartbeat.
A judge noted that medical treatment had begun. Pike was sentenced to death for the 1995 murder of 19-year-old Colleen Slemmer. She was 18 at the time. The execution had already faced a fierce legal battle. The U.S. Supreme Court ultimately allowed it to proceed. Now Tennessee Governor Bill Lee has ordered a third-party review into what went wrong. The state's next scheduled execution has also been called off. Pike's lawyers say the state's execution process failed. Tennessee officials insist they followed the approved protocol, but one question now hangs over the case. What happens when an execution fails? For now, Pike is alive, hospitalized, and her death sentence remains unresolved. That's all in this edition of Statecraft. Before we go, Mexico's National Guard has a new recruit, and he may be its smallest ever. Commando, a 13-month-old Chihuahua, weighs just 7 kilos and stands 21 centimeters tall. Equipped with tiny protective glasses, a tactical vest and a camera, he's training for search and rescue missions. Adopted after his previous owners could no longer care for him, Commando now joins officers at schools, civic events and community programs. He's already mastered

has already mastered basic commands and even marched in Mexico's Independence Day parade. While most of the National Guard's 350 dogs are larger working breeds, Commando has a different job, helping officers connect with the public. Take a look. Goodbye and take care.

0: Co-pilot was perhaps a terrorist or perhaps a whack job, and he stabbed the pilot. The pilot was in very bad shape, and I guess he still is in very bad shape, but he had the sense to, amazing, to, in a way he was a hero, to open the door. You know, those doors are solid steel. You can't get them open from outside. He was able to fall back and get the door open and scream.
1: Well, look, on a flight from Dubai to Israel, as they were approaching Israel, there was an attack by one of the pilots against the other pilot. Apparently he stabbed him or he hit him with an axe. He was bleeding profusely. The plane began to go out of control and began a nosedive.

0: What makes Israel believe that this was a terror incident? No other country has called it a terror incident as yet, because the United Arab Emirates, the aviation carrier, is still investigating the case. Saudi Arabia, where the Indian pilot is being treated, has cooperated with Israel, but has not called it or categorized it as a terror incident.
1: Well, we are still waiting for the end of the investigation, and I'm sure more details are going to come out. At this point, it has all the characteristics of a terror attack as a result of the fact that the brave hero Indian pilot, Captain Smit Machachar, was stabbed. It was very clear that he managed, according to the testimony of the Israeli passengers that actually were part of the foiling of the attack. It is very clear that he managed to open the door of the cabin. And thanks to that bravery, the Israelis have been able to enter the cockpit to neutralize the assailant and to allow a new team of pilots that was in the flight to take control of the plane. So it has all the characteristics of a terrorist attack.

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1: Hello and welcome. You're watching India Today, and I'm Jessica Goyal, getting you the top news of this hour. Let's begin with the headlines. World leaders, including Trump, Lord Captain Smit Machar's valor for saving lives of 174 passengers. PM Modi hails Indian pilot for averting 9/11-like terror attack. Israel alleges jihadist attack behind Fly Dubai incident. Netanyahu claims Omani co-pilot who stabbed Captain Smit Machar was radically indoctrinated. Indian authorities also examined Fly Dubai incident from security perspective. Civil Aviation Ministry to amp up security at 8 airports. Full body scanners to be installed. EC launches probe into charges after Karnataka CM DKS stages dharna outside poll body office. Claims at least 10,000 voters being deleted from every constituency. Eight students drowned during Pune coaching class trip to beach in Maharashtra's Raigarh. All eight bodies have been recovered by the authorities. Case filed. Further investigation is underway. India dismisses Sri Lanka for a paltry 45 to reach the second successive final at the Asian Games. In the gold medal match, they face Pakistan that beat Bangladesh in their semis.
2: Goes for a quick single and that's it.
1: Now we have breaking news coming in. This is Trump telling the US media that Iran may be linked to the Fly Dubai pilot. Netanyahu is saying that he already suspects that he underwent radical indoctrination, that the co-pilot underwent all through this. Netanyahu has been saying that it's too early to talk about Iran hand. But Netanyahu has been saying that the suspect was clearly suicidal. Now, Trump is telling US media that there could be a link of Dubai to the Fly Dubai pilot. Remember, since morning, we've been seeing that Israel has been pointing fingers towards Iran, yet we do not have any concrete evidence of that yet. But right now, Trump has spoken to US media and he's saying that there could be an Iran hand linked to the Fly Dubai pilot incident. The Omani co-pilot, his origin is Omani, and what we know so far about the pilot is very limited because the investigation is still underway. But it is the co-pilot that launched the attack on the Indian pilot, stabbed him and then was trying to take over the plane, and after which the plane plunged 14,000 feet below of where it was supposed to be flying. Now, since morning, Israel has been raising alarms and it is suspecting that the pilot was already suicidal and there was some sort of foreign hand in play as well. Now, Trump is telling in the US media that Iran may be linked to the Fly Dubai pilot. He is sort of backing what Netanyahu has been saying so far, that Netanyahu has been saying that the suspect underwent radical indoctrination, and he also said that even though it's too early to talk about Iran hand, the suspect was clearly suicidal. Now Trump is adding fuel to the fire and he is saying that there could be Iran hand behind the Fly Dubai pilot incident as well. What we know of the pilot seems to be very limited at the moment because the investigation is still underway. But we do know that he was of Omani origin and it was the same co-pilot that took control of the plane, and he is the one who stabbed the Indian pilot as well, and he blocked access to the cockpit, after which the Indian pilot actually, in his heroic act of valor, overtook the Omani co-pilot and was able to give access to rest of the passengers as well. Now listen into what Trump actually said.
3: So this guy might have been either put in there by the IRGC or radicalized some other way, and then he tried to take down the plane.
4: Could have been, yeah.
3: Has anybody briefed you about whether or not the guy, the pilot of the Fly Dubai plane, is linked to Iran?
4: We're working on it right now. yes, but we're working on it right now.
3: So this guy might have been either put in there by the IRGC or radicalized some other way, and then he tried to take down the plane.
4: It could have been, yeah.
3: Has anybody briefed you about whether or not the guy, the pilot of the Fly Dubai plane, is linked to Iran?
4: We're working on it right now. They're being very open with us. I would say the answer, based on what I'm hearing, is yes.
5: Is there any indication as of now of any Iranian involvement in this incident that you could share with us?
6: Well, it's too early to say. The attacking pilot is now being investigated in Saudi Arabia. I think he'll be taken to the Emirates, where he comes from, or at least where he left, where he flew off from, and we'll be following and possibly also participating in this investigation. So we'll find out.
1: Now, an Indian pilot's extraordinary courage is at the center of a dramatic aviation emergency. Despite being seriously injured, Captain Smit Machar fought back and saved 174 lives. Here is what transpired inside that cockpit.
7: No.
8: Leave him.
9: At 35,000 feet, the cockpit turned into a battleground. A pilot stabbed, a plane plunging, and 174 lives hanging in the balance.
10: Check it, die.
9: But in those terrifying seconds, an Indian pilot fought back. Captain Smit Machar, the man now being hailed a hero across the world. The Dubai-based Indian pilot from Gujarat was at the controls of Fly Dubai flight FZ1073 bound for Tel Aviv when the alleged attack unfolded. According to Israeli officials and passengers' accounts, an altercation broke out between the pilot and the Omani co-pilot. Smith was then attacked and stabbed multiple times by his Omani co-pilot. But even while profusely bleeding, Smith managed to open the cockpit door with whatever strength he was left with. And that changed everything. Passengers rushed into the cockpit. A dentist on board was first one to administer first aid to Captain Smith.
11: My head is failing. It is hurting. It is hurting.
12: Oh. Rama. Yeah.
13: Give me the pillow. Give me the pillow. Yeah.
11: No sleep. My head is hurting. Painkiller, my hand.
14: There were extra pilots on the boards. Someone heard the fight in the cockpit. Passengers rushed to help. The engineer pilot managed to open the door so we won't get inside. Everyone was a hero.
9: The alleged attacker was pulled away from the controls, which he was wrecking. The plane had already plunged nearly 14,000 feet in less than 30 seconds. The two other pilots were present on board, took over. The aircraft was eventually stabilized and diverted to Saudi Arabia, where it safely landed. From cockpit chaos to a safe landing, this was a battle to save 174 lives measured in seconds. And Captain Smith's courage stood at the heart of it. Bureau Report, India Today.
1: A terrifying mid-air cockpit attack, a wounded pilot, co-captain Smit Machar fought back after being attacked by his co-pilot. Today, he's being hailed as a hero. So, who really is Captain Machar? Take a look at this report to know more about him.
9: It was 8:35 on Wednesday morning. when Fly Dubai flight from Dubai to Tel Aviv witnessed an unprecedented cockpit attack. But in the middle of the chaos stood one brave Indian pilot, Captain Smit Marchar, who faced a murderous assault by his co-pilot and fought to regain control of the aircraft. Marchar was stabbed during the scuffle, but despite his grave injuries, he managed to fight back and open the cockpit door, letting in passengers and crew who eventually overpowered the assailant. Marchar had 11 years of experience with SpiceJet and is a Boeing 737 fleet and safety expert. Today, Marchar is being hailed as a hero across the world.
12: Where is the police?
9: Israeli officials said the co-pilot, an Omani national, allegedly tried to take control of the aircraft and crash it. Prime Minister Narendra Modi lauded Marchar's bravery, saying his actions averted what he described as another 9/11-like attack. The Prime Minister also spoke to Marchar's family and praised his exemplary courage.
7: इजराइल के प्रधानमंत्री ने कहा कि इस हिंदुस्तानी ने 9/11 होने से बचा लिया. हर देशवासी के लिए स्मिथ का ये पराक्रम हमें गौरव से भर देता है.
9: 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From his former colleagues to neighbors, people are celebrating the pilot who fought to bring the aircraft and its passengers to safety.
8: This is the job of a pilot. His job is to protect the lives that have been entrusted to him. And in this case, 180 lives were entrusted to Captain Smit Marchar. And he did a tremendous job.
15: Really brave of him. I'm hats off. I hope he's safe and nice. That's all I pray. Wonderful and amazing person. Just very humble.
9: But there is an extraordinary twist to this story. Almost a year before the attack, Marchar spoke on a podcast about the importance of having a doctor on board an aircraft. Someone who could just potentially save a pilot's life during an emergency.
16: We are up there, and if something happens, you know, who's going to save you? We'll be lucky enough to have a doctor on board, but then if not, then they are trained. I'm not saying they are trained to do, you know, surgeries and stuff, but then they can save your life, you know. So it is unfortunate how the entire outlook of people is towards the crew. But when things are going wrong, you need them.
9: Those words today sound prophetic. A dentist on the Fly Dubai flight attended to Marchar's injuries after the attack. In aviation, courage is measured in seconds. Captain Smit Marchar had a few seconds between life and death, and he used them to fight for everyone on board. Bureau Report, India Today.
12: Where is the police?
1: Now, Captain Smit Marchar's bravery is drawing praise from leaders worldwide. Prime Minister Modi lauded the Indian hero and said his exemplary bravery averted another 9/11-like attack. He also spoke to Smit's family and assured them that all possible help is being provided to Smit. Israeli Prime Minister Benjamin Netanyahu also hailed Marchar as a true hero, while US President Donald Trump praised the pilot for fighting off the attack and helping foil an alleged attempt to crash the flight. Here's a report.
9: Exemplary bravery at 30,000 feet.
7: Smith ka ye parakram hame gaurav se bhar deta hai.
6: This young man just acts with incredible heroism and saves the day.
17: The pilot was in very bad shape, and I guess he still is in very bad shape. But he had the sense to, amazing, to, in a way, he was a hero.
9: And praise from the world's biggest leaders. Captain Smith Machar, the Indian origin Fly Dubai pilot who saved more than 170 lives, is drawing praise from all quarters of the world, and rightly so. The loudest cheer for Captain Smith came from Prime Minister Modi, who said the pilot has made India proud and urged everyone to pray for his speedy recovery.
7: Captain Smith ne jis prakar se dhairya, sujbuj aur sahas ka parichay karwaya, Smith ka ye parakram हमें गौरव से भर देता है. स्मिथ के दीर्घायु के लिए, स्मिथ के उत्तम स्वास्थ्य के लिए प्रार्थना करें.
9: Prime Minister also spoke to Smith's family and lauded his bravery. He assured them that all possible help is being provided to Smith. Civil Aviation Minister Ram Mohan Naidu also hailed the courage of the Indian hero, who had a close shave with death but still managed to save every single life on the flight.
18: I think he has done an exemplary work. Unke khud ke life pe itna impact tha, fir bhi unhone itne sare logon ke jaan bachaye. To ye Bharat ke liye bahut hi gaurapurna vishay hai.
9: Congress Chief Kharge too praised the brave man.
19: सभी को मारने को या खत्म करने के लिए साजिश किए थे, उस साजिश को विफल कराया, इसीलिए मैं उनको बधाई देता हूं, उनके जो माता पिता को भी बधाई देता हूं. ऐसे बहादुर लोग हमारे देश में उनकी आवश्यकता है.
9: Praise for Smith came not just nationally but internationally as well. Israeli Prime Minister Benjamin Netanyahu, whose countrymen's lives were saved by Captain Smith, saluted his valor and said that Israel's Yaniv Hayun and Smith averted what could have been another 9/11.
6: Now you had the possibility of having another 9/11, and an Israeli passenger, a civilian. I met this guy. He's an incredible hero. Look at what he did under impossible circumstances. This young man just acts with incredible heroism and saves the day, along with the Indian pilot who was there and the others who came to help.
9: Even US President Donald Trump hailed Smith a hero.
17: The pilot was in very bad shape, and I guess he still is in very bad shape. But he had the sense to, amazing, to, in a way, he was a hero, to open the door. You know, those doors are solid steel. You can't get them open from outside. He was able to fall back and get the door open and scream.
9: Captain Smith Machar did what deserves to be praised by all and showed the world what true bravery and courage look like. With Pranay Upadhyay and Rohit Sharma, Bureau Report, India Today.
12: Where is the police?
1: Now, less than 2 years after Ratan Tata's death, Noel Tata faces a major governance challenge at Tata Trust. Two vice chairmen, Vijay Singh and Vinu Srinivasan, have raised questions over the trust's functioning and their role in Tata Sons. With the charity commissioner now in the picture, the dispute could have wider implications for the Tata Group's governance. Take a look.
20: Less than 2 years since Ratan Tata's passing, his successor at Tata Trust faces his biggest challenge yet. At stake is the control of the charitable bodies, which own 66% of Tata Sons. It is not a market trial that the 68-year-old Noel Tata is facing, but an uprising from insiders, the two vice chairmen of Tata Trust. The latest to revolt against Noel and the trust is Vijay Singh. The former defense secretary, who is part of the Sir Dorabji Tata Trust, has joined the other Tata Trust vice chairman, Venu Srinivasan, in questioning the workings of the trust. According to reports, in a letter to the Maharashtra Charity Commissioner, Singh has alleged the trust are overstepping the role in Tata Sons. His central argument goes to the very architecture of the Tata system, that owing a large stake in Tata Sons does not mean a charitable trust can assume the functions of a commercial enterprise and participate directly in Tata Sons affairs. He has warned that activities outside the trust's charitable objects could potentially create tax issues. Reports say he has also demanded an inquiry into Venu Srinivasan's exclusion from decision-making processes and importantly sought restrictions on key SDTT affairs while an inquiry is considered. The demand for a freeze could be a game changer because a similar freeze is already in place for the other big trust, the Sir Ratan Tata Trust. This freeze is the reason why Tata Sons is unable to hold its AGM, because the trust has not been able to nominate its representative for the crucial meet. Vijay Singh's allegations come a day after the news that Venu Srinivasan had approached the charity commissioner with very similar concerns. Srinivasan, who sits on both the principal trust boards, questioned Noel Tata's appointment and continuing status as a perpetual trustee and chairmanship. He also raised his own alleged exclusion from relevant decision-making and claimed the trust were overstepping their mandate with Tata Sons. The trust are meanwhile erecting their own legal firewall, having filed caveat with the Maharashtra Charity Commissioner's office, asking that they be heard before any order is passed. But even as Srinivasan raises governance questions inside Tata Trust, fresh questions are being raised about his own role at Tata Sons. The allegations center around a company, Hano One Warehousing, incorporated in March 2025. It has just two directors, Lalita Chandrasekharan and Pranab, the wife and son of Tata Sons chairman N. Chandrasekharan. Reports say TVS Motor has leased around 17 acres near its Hosur facility in Tamil Nadu to Hano One for a warehouse project. Not only this, there are reports that Hano is also pursuing a 330 crore rupee industrial park near Mysuru in Karnataka to supply components to TVS Motor and its affiliates. Reports say neither Chandrasekharan nor Srinivasan informed the Tata Sons board about their business relationship. The two argued that such transactions did not require disclosures or approval by the Tata Sons board. The action has now shifted to the Maharashtra Charity Commissioner's office, which will now decide on the business freeze on both the major Tata Trust and the future of the 134-year-old philanthropic giant and India's largest business conglomerate. Bureau Report, Business Today Television.
1: More than 30 children have died this year in Madhya Pradesh's tribal Balaghat belt, with investigations pointing to malaria and measles as the primary causes. But the tragedy has exposed a larger crisis: missed vaccinations, rising malnutrition and disrupted nutrition supplies. Take a look.
0: More than 30 children dead this year. In Madhya Pradesh's Balaghat tribal belt, disease and deprivation have left families shattered. Malnutrition was first suspected, but investigations pointed to malaria and measles as the primary causes. And then came the most disturbing finding. The children who contracted measles had missed their routine vaccinations. A vaccine meant to protect them from a preventable disease never reached them. But the larger crisis goes beyond these deaths. National Family Health Survey data shows the proportion of underweight children in rural Madhya Pradesh has risen from around 33% to more than 42%. That means more than 4 in every 10 children are underweight for their age. There is a question over whether the nutrition system is reaching those who need it most, as malnutrition remains a major challenge. Under Mission Poshan 2.0, children and women are meant to receive supplementary nutrition for at least 300 days a year. But in Madhya Pradesh, the state's 97,000 Anganwadis reportedly received regular nutritional supplies for only around 170 days up to July last year. All 7 units in Madhya Pradesh producing nutritious food for poor shut down amid losses, while a new tender process remained pending. State Minister says the nutrition system was changed after poor performance. Supplies were disrupted during the transition.
21: बालाघाट में जो अभी हालात बने हुए हैं और सारी उस पे पूरी नजर है हम लोगों की. हमारे मुख्यमंत्री डॉक्टर मोहन यादव जी भी पूरा फोकस कर रहे हैं। हमारा विभाग भी और हेल्थ डिपार्टमेंट भी पूरे वहाँ फोकस कर रहे हैं। पोषण आहार OTHR के माध्यम से हम लोग देते हैं। ये किया जा रहा है कि 6 महीने से नहीं मिल रहा है, ऐसा कुछ है, तो ऐसा कुछ नहीं है।
0: Now the tragedy has also become a political flashpoint. Rahul Gandhi visited Balaghat on Thursday, meeting families who lost their children. Congress has accused BJP government of neglecting tribal areas and demanded accountability.
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0: While politics continues, for these families, the loss is irreversible. The question remains, why did the system fail to protect these children? With Ravish Pal Singh, Bureau Report, India Today.
1: And with that, it's a wrap on this bulletin. 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

0: Co-pilot was perhaps a terrorist or perhaps a whack job, and he stabbed the pilot. The pilot was in very bad shape, and I guess he still is in very bad shape, but he had the sense to, amazing, to, in a way, he was a hero, to open the door. You know, those doors are solid steel. You can't get them open from outside. He was able to fall back and get the door open and scream.
1: Well, look, on a flight from Dubai to Israel, as they were approaching Israel, there was an attack by one of the pilots against the other pilot. Apparently he stabbed him or hit him with an axe.

0: Hello and welcome, you're watching In The Club. I am Susan. The Avengers may have wrapped up their biggest battle, but the Marvel mania is far from over. Avengers Endgame Encore is gaining momentum at the Indian box office, while the countdown to Avengers Doomsday has already begun. With a massive multiverse crossover and Robert Downey Jr. returning as Dr. Doom, Marvel's next chapter promises a whole new showdown. Take a look at our report numbers, never lie.
1: Avengers!
2: Assemble. The Avengers may have ended their biggest battle, but their box office war is far from over. Just 2 days after its theatrical run, Avengers Endgame Encore is showing a strong upward trend in India. Released ahead of Avengers Doomsday, the MCU re-release comes with extra spoiler scenes and has witnessed an overall growth in collections since 25th September. According to reports, Avengers Endgame Encore opened to 7.25 crore rupees net on day 1 in India, followed by an estimated 7.65 crore rupees net on day 2.
3: I know I said no more surprises, but I was really hoping to pull off one last one.
4: The world has changed.
2: The original English version emerged as the biggest contributor on day 2, earning around 5.6 crore rupees.
4: All we can do is our best. And sometimes the best that we can do is to start over.
2: Avengers Endgame Encore has now collected an estimated gross of Rs. 35.07 crore in India and $86 million worldwide within its first week of re-release.
3: We will. Whatever it takes.
2: However, Avengers Endgame Encore is not the only Hollywood release fighting for audience attention. Meanwhile, Austin Abrams-led Resident Evil, the new reboot of the popular video game franchise, continues its theatrical run.
5: Everything that has happened in this town transpired in a matter of hours. We've got no idea what we've done.
2: Earning $208.3 million worldwide.
6: Ignite planned.
7: Well, who are you?
6: Why don't you have a seat right there? I'm Chris Hansen with Dateline NBC, and we're doing a story.
2: In fact, Robert Pattinson's Prime Time also hit theaters, and based around Chris Hansen's television show about catching sexual predators, the film opened to around $8.4 million worldwide.
8: Damn your hands.
2: Brad Pitt also returned to the big screen with The Heart of the Beast.
9: It's okay, come on. Just a bad dream. We're not there anymore.
2: The action film has earned around $50 million worldwide, while its India collection stands at approximately 4.25 crore rupees net. While Endgame Encore brings back the nostalgia, Marvel is preparing audiences for its next big chapter. Avengers Doomsday is slated to release worldwide on 18th December. The film will bring together superheroes from multiple universes as they unite to face a common enemy. Interestingly, one of its biggest attractions will be Robert Downey Jr., returning to the MCU in a completely new avatar. The actor will play Dr. Victor Von Doom, marking a major departure from his iconic Iron Man role and connecting the story to the Fantastic Four universe.
10: I presume nothing except this.
2: For now, Endgame Encore is giving Marvel fans one more trip down memory lane before a brand new Avengers era begins. Entertainment Bureau, India Today.
0: Spider-Man: Brand New Day may have already conquered the box office, but the web-slinger could be swinging back to theaters with something new. With previously unseen footage reportedly being added to the blockbuster, the superhero spectacle could be getting another big screen outing. Here's what we know.
1: 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Prime Team on India Today. India's only democratic newsroom.
0: Tom Cruise is undoubtedly one of Hollywood's biggest superstars. With decades of unforgettable performances behind him, the actor has effortlessly moved between romance, drama, and action, proving his versatility time and again. From charming leading man roles to intense and layered characters, Cruise has created a legacy that continues to captivate audiences. Here's a special report on his finest performances.
8: He's arguably the biggest Hollywood superstar. His smile still sweeps women off their feet, and at 61, he can pull off incredible action scenes with an unmatched ease. Tom Cruise has been ruling the silver screens and hearts of fans ever since he starred in the lead in the 1983 comedy drama Risky Business. The film found universal favor, and the lead actor, almost out of routine, was touted as the next big thing by critics. And boy, were they right. A few years later, when Tom Cruise starred in Tony Scott's Top Gun, a superstar was born. Let's take a look at some of his best performances.
11: I feel the need for speed.
12: 5 weeks, you're going to fly against the best fighter pilots in the world.
8: Top Gun 1986. Cruise felt the need for speed, and Tony Scott's pulse-pounding action flick, Top Gun, delivered that and much more. He played Lieutenant Pete Maverick Michelle, a student at the United States Navy's elite fighter weapons school. His iconic role propelled the actor to the top of Hollywood's A-list. Cruise's turn as Maverick is as charming as it is charismatic, and his indelible performance even paved the way for a sequel over 3 decades later with Top Gun Maverick, which grossed over $1.4 billion worldwide. Born on the 4th of July in 1989, Cruise featured in Oliver Stone's autobiographical war film Born on the 4th of July, depicting the life of activist Ron Kovic over a 20-year period, detailing his childhood, his military service and paralysis during the Vietnam War, and his transition to anti-war activism, speaking out against war and twisted notions of patriotism. Cruise's layered portrayal also earned him a nomination at the Oscars.
13: I'm getting so much.
8: A Few Good Men in 1992. Tom featured in the American legal drama A Few Good Men, which was based on Aaron Sorkin's play of the same name. He essayed the character of Daniel Caffey, a callow lawyer with a penchant for plea bargains who is defending two U.S. Marines charged with the murder of a fellow Marine at the Guantanamo Bay Naval Base in Cuba. While the ensemble cast included Jack Nicholson, Demi Moore and Kevin Bacon, it was Tom who stood out with his incredible dialogue delivery, soaring to new heights.
14: How do you feel about that theory? Sounds good to me.
8: Jerry Maguire in 1996. Tom Cruise had Renée Zellweger and the world at hello. One of his most iconic performances came in the 1996 sports comedy drama Jerry Maguire.
15: Help me help you. Help me help you.
8: The actor played a sports agent with a conscience who has an epiphany. From memorable catchphrases to incredible dialogues, the film had it all. Cruise's dreamy performance bagged him an Academy nomination.
16: I will go with you.
17: Dorothy Boyd. Thanks.
18: I'm Frank T.J.
8: Magnolia in 1999. One of his finest performances came in Magnolia, which was directed by Paul Thomas Anderson. Tom played the role of Frank T.J. McKay, a troubled and misogynistic motivational speaker who must come to terms with the impending death of his estranged father. The film follows a mosaic of interrelated characters, each searching for happiness, forgiveness and the meaning of life. And Cruise's vulnerable performance won the hearts of cinephiles. Collateral in 2004. In 2004's neo-noir action thriller Collateral, Cruise played the villain one of the few occasions. He essayed a cold-blooded assassin that hires an unsuspecting cabbie to drive him to his contracts.
18: Make the best of it. Improvise, adapt to the environment. Whatever, man, we gotta roll with it.
19: He's already killed witnesses. He's coming to kill you.
20: Max! I do this for a living!
8: Tom manages to make his character look both menacing and likable, all while killing his unsuspected victims. Cruise's films have grossed over $10 billion worldwide, and the action star is in no mood to slow down. Entertainment Bureau, India Today.
0: Tom Cruise is almost unrecognizable in Digger. The superstar transforms into an aging Texas oil tycoon with a balding head, paunch, and southern drawl. Meanwhile, the eco-satire takes Cruise far beyond his action hero image. While its bizarre premise and wildly divided reviews have made the film a major talking point, here's a detailed report on this.
21: Now do me a favor. Imagine they're one of those people who think that Digger Rockwell's Satan himself. Now what are some of the harshest attacks I can expect from those folks who think that I'm scum of the earth?
2: A balding head, a paunch, a thick southern drawl, and a character audiences may barely recognize.
22: I wasn't expecting that.
21: Mr. President, 55 minutes.
2: Tom Cruise steps into the shoes of Digger Rockwell, an unhinged, aging Texas oil tycoon in the much-talked-about eco-satire comedy Digger.
21: Now Digger here got us into this mess, and Digger's gonna dig us out.
22: What the hell is that?
23: That thing is huge.
2: Cruise plays Digger Rockwell, an oblivious oil magnate whose drilling operation in Greenland triggers an ecological catastrophe.
21: Mr. President, 55 minutes ago,
2: his actions dislodge an ice shelf from a glacier, setting off a chain of events that could lead to a global disaster.
21: Now Digger here got us into this mess, and Digger's gonna dig us out.
22: What the hell is that?
23: That thing is huge.
2: Mr. Rockwell. And it is not just the bizarre story that has put Digger in the spotlight. Tom Cruise's transformation is one of the biggest talking points surrounding the film.
24: What would happen if I stopped drilling? You starve, you freeze to death. That's what I don't care. Go on, film away.
2: Known for playing larger-than-life action heroes, Tom Cruise completely moves away from his familiar screen image. Meanwhile, the film marks a major departure for Cruise, who steps away from the high-octane action and death-defying stunts associated with his recent blockbuster roles.
25: Before you officially fire me or kill me, there's something I have to brief you on.
22: I'm not going to kill you.
2: Instead, Digger puts the focus firmly on his acting, with the star taking on an adult-oriented, dramatic and comedic role.
26: And it's scary. It's funny. And it's stupid.
27: It's a lot of fun to watch.
24: I'm the one who's going to keep us all.
2: However, the biggest risk may be the film itself.
24: Bang, bang, bang! Woo!
2: Directed by Oscar-winning filmmaker Alejandro G. Iñárritu, Digger is an ambitious and chaotic black comedy that mixes environmental themes with dark humor.
28: A Russian ballerina from halfway around the world.
29: Please, there are women present.
2: And the response has been just as unpredictable. Critics are sharply divided over the film. While some have praised Iñárritu's bold vision, calling the movie audacious, risky, and terrific fun, others have been far more scathing.
21: Mr. President, 55 minutes ago, my company informed me.
2: Interestingly, the film's mysterious marketing has only added to the curiosity.
21: What was estimated casualties in the hundreds of thousands?
2: Adding to the intrigue is its stellar ensemble cast featuring Riz Ahmed, Sandra Hüller, John Goodman, Michael Stuhlbarg, and Jesse Plemons in key roles. With Alice, Entertainment Bureau, India Today.
0: 3. Three fans, the wait just got longer. the horror comedy franchise will now arrive in 2028. But producer Dinesh Vijan says the delay comes with a bigger promise. The story is locked, the surprises are being guarded, and the madness of Stree will return. So what's brewing? We'll have to wait.
1: Music.

forget what you think you know about Stree 3. Producer Dinesh Vijan has already warned that the next chapter of the horror comedy franchise will not go quite where audiences expect. But they will have to wait a little longer to find out.

0: At FICCI Frames 2026, the producer confirmed that Stree 3 will now arrive in 2028, moving from his previously announced release date of August 13, 2027. The delay comes as director Amar Kaushik first turns his attention to Maha Avatar, which Vijayan has described as Madhok Film's most ambitious project yet.
1: Bhagwan Parshuram's story, which is called Maha Avatar.
0: Speaking at the event, Vijayan said Kaushik remains central to the Stree franchise and will begin work on the third film only after completing Maha Avatar, which is based on the story of Lord Parshuram. The film will be headlined by Vicky Kaushal.
1: Amar Kaushik is the most integral part of Stree, you know, and the entire horror comedy franchise. He directs our most ambitious film in January end, which is Bhagwan Parshuram's story, which is called Maha Avatar. He finishes that in June, and end of next year we go on floor. So Stree 3 arrives in 2028.
0: That puts Stree 3 firmly in 2028. Vijayan stopped short of revealing exactly when, though he suggested audiences could get the film as an Independence Day or Christmas treat.

0: And if you're already trying to guess what happens next, Vision has a warning. He said the team has finished writing 3-3, but he is not about to spoil what Kaushik has planned.
1: I think anything that you've thought, remove from your mind. If I say anything more, he'll be very upset with me because he's finished writing it. Anything I give out to Uri, spoilers. But everything that you have loved about it, you'll get. But where it starts and where it ends will be a complete revelation.
0: There is, however, one thing Vijin is willing to promise. The ingredients audiences have come to love about 3 are not going anywhere.

0: His character was introduced in Stree 2 as the descendant of Chandrabhan, a notorious figure from the franchise's mythology. So, the wait is longer, but the mystery is only getting bigger. Until then, stay alert, because Stree is coming back. Entertainment Bureau, India Today.
1: That's all we could pack in our broadcast today, but keep watching in the club from Monday to Friday at 2:30 p.m. and 11:30 p.m. on India Today for your daily dose of entertainment. This is me, Susan, signing off for today. Till next time, thanks for watching and goodbye.

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2: More than 30 children have died this year in Madhya Pradesh's tribal Balaghat belt, with investigations pointing to malaria and measles as the primary causes. But the tragedy has exposed a larger crisis: missed vaccinations, rising malnutrition and disrupted nutrition supplies. Take a look.
3: More than 30 children dead this year. In Madhya Pradesh's Balaghat tribal belt, disease and deprivation have left families shattered. Malnutrition was first suspected, but investigations pointed to malaria and measles as the primary causes. And then came the most disturbing finding. The children who contracted measles had missed their routine vaccinations. A vaccine meant to protect them from a preventable disease never reached them. But the larger crisis goes beyond these deaths. National Family Health Survey data shows the proportion of underweight children in rural Madhya Pradesh has risen from around 33% to more than 42%. That means more than 4 in every 10 children are underweight for their age. There is a question over whether the nutrition system is reaching those who need it most, as malnutrition remains a major challenge. Under Mission Poshan 2.0, children and women are meant to receive supplementary nutrition for at least 300 days a year. But in Madhya Pradesh, the state's 97,000 Anganwadis reportedly received regular nutritional supplies for only around 170 days up to July last year. All 7 units in Madhya Pradesh producing nutritious food for poor shut down amid losses, while a new tender process remained pending. State Minister says the nutrition system was changed after poor performance. Supplies were disrupted during the transition.
4: Balaghat mein jo bhi halat bane hue hain aur sari usme puri nazar hai hum logo ki. 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
3: Now the tragedy has also become a political flashpoint. Rahul Gandhi visited Balaghat on Thursday, meeting families who lost their children. Congress has accused BJP government of neglecting tribal areas and demanded accountability.

Good evening. You're watching News Today at 9 p.m. I am Preeti Chaudhary. Our top focus continues to be where the world is hailing Captain Smith Machar. Was it a suicide attempt or plain terror? Protest against the CEC, opposition on same page. Some of the talking points that we will be raising this evening. Before we get to them, allow me to take you through the headlines. World leaders, including Trump, laud Captain Smith Machar's valor for saving lives of 174 passengers. PM Modi hails Indian pilot for averting 9/11-like terror attack. Israel alleges jihadist attack behind Fly Dubai incident. Netanyahu claims Omani co-pilot who stabbed Captain Smith was radically indoctrinated. Indian authorities also examine Fly Dubai incident from security perspective. Civil Aviation Ministry to amp up security at 8 airports. Full body scanners to be installed. Karnataka Chief Minister DK stages dharna outside the poll body office in Bengaluru, claims at least 10,000 voters being deleted from every constituency. DKS demands FIR into alleged discrepancies. Season 2 of CJP protest to begin from tomorrow. Stir seeking CEC Gyanesh Kumar's resignation to be staged at Mumbai's iconic Shivaji Park. The Mumbai police till now deny permission for protest. Eight students drowned during Pune coaching class trip to beach in Maharashtra's Raigad. All eight bodies have been recovered by the authorities. Case filed, further investigation underway. Congress versus Congress heats up in Punjab ahead of polls. Amrinder Raja Waring quit as Punjab Congress chief. The party is expected to name his successor in the next 2 to 3 days' time. Delhi braces for pollution season. Come and Control Center unveiled for integrated action against air pollution. No PUC, no petrol for NCR residents from today. And India dismisses Sri Lanka for a paltry 45 to reach their second successive final at the Asian Games. In the gold medal match, they

0: face Pakistan that beat Bangladesh in the semis.
1: Yeah, good team. Going for a quick single and that's it. Has it done the trick?
0: The latest coming in is Netanyahu has come out and said suspect underwent radical indoctrination. Too early to talk about Iran. Hand suspect was clearly suicidal. UAE, meanwhile, has launched an investigation into Fly Dubai hijack bid. Captain Smith Machar undergoing treatment in Abu Dhabi. He is currently stable. All right, so that is the reaction coming in from Israel. Listen in.
2: Is there any indication as of now of any Iranian involvement in this incident that you could share with us?
3: Well, it's too early to say. The attacking pilot is now being investigated in Saudi Arabia. I think he'll be taken to the Emirates where he comes from, or at least where he left, where he flew off from. And we'll be following and possibly also participating in this investigation. So we'll find out.
0: I want to immediately cut across to my colleague Geeta Mohan, who's joining us and tracking the investigation that is on and all the reactions that have come in. Geeta, what's the latest? Take us through.
4: Well, a very, very big statement that has come from Prime Minister Netanyahu, Preeti. The fact that, one, he's saying that investigations are underway, but more importantly, he's spoken about how the man in question over here, the pilot who attacked the co-pilot who attacked the pilot, certainly was radicalized. That's a big news and revelation. He did not speak or delve into details of what really and where was it, where was the indoctrination really happening. But he did say that there was radicalization that he had gone through. Second and more important over here is the fact that he has said that as of now, there is no direct link to connect Iran to this incident. So that after all the speculation that we saw since yesterday of Iran's involvement, here is the Israeli Prime Minister himself coming out and saying that it's too early to talk about Iran. And then UAE has launched an investigation into Fly Dubai incident, but the plane still remains in Saudi Arabia. There was a statement from Dubai, from the UAE, saying that they need access and that the jurisdiction lies with the UAE. So there is going to be some sort of a conversation and diplomatic to and fro between Saudi Arabia and the UAE on the investigations, because the main subject of the investigation is the plane itself, and that is right. Not in the UAE.
0: Geeta, very quickly, so Prime Minister Netanyahu, firstly, of course, did not name Iran. Secondly, he still draws a distinction. He hasn't called it a terror attack, but he has, of course, raised the issue of Islamic indoctrination.
4: Absolutely. He said it in no uncertain words that there was radical indoctrination of the pilot, but he did not divulge more details. He said that it's too early to talk about it and that the investigations are still underway. So, yes, a huge, huge development over here. And then airlines now, Preeti, have to go back and see what is the kind of background checks that they're carrying out for pilots who are flying in sensitive zones, in war zones and conflict areas.
0: Well, you're right there. We're going to continue to get our viewers the latest on that. But viewers, thank you, Geeta, there for joining us. Meanwhile, we're going to just shift focus on the extraordinary courage of the Indian pilot here, Captain Smith Machar. An Indian pilot's courage is now at the center of a dramatic aviation emergency. Despite being seriously injured, Captain Smith Machar fought back and saved 174 lives. Here's what transpired inside the cockpit.
5: At 35,000 feet, the cockpit turned into a battleground. A pilot stabbed, a plane plunging, and 174 lives hanging in the balance. But in those terrifying seconds, an Indian pilot fought back. Captain Smith Machar, the man now being hailed a hero across the world. Dubai-based Indian pilot from Gujarat was at the controls of Fly Dubai flight FZ. According to Israeli officials and passengers' accounts, an altercation broke out between the pilot and the Omani co-pilot. Smith was then attacked and stabbed multiple times by his Omani co-pilot. But even while profusely bleeding, Smith managed to open the cockpit door with whatever strength he was left with. And that changed everything. Passengers rushed into the cockpit. A dentist on board was first one to administer first aid to Captain Smith.
6: My head is paining. It is hurting. It is hurting.
7: Oh. Rama, yeah. Give me the pillow. Give me the pillow. Yeah.
8: No sleep.
9: No sleep.
10: No sleep.
6: My head is hurting. Yeah, I'm killing my hand.
11: There were extra pilots on the boards. Someone heard the fight in the cockpit. Passengers rushed to help. The engineer pilot somehow managed to open the door so we won't get inside. Everyone was a hero.
5: The alleged attacker was pulled away from the controls, which he was wrecking.
3: מה הוא עשה על המכשירים האלה?
12: הוא ניסה להרוס את המכשירים כדי לנטרל את המטוס.
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5: The plane had already plunged nearly 14,000 feet in less than 30 seconds. The two other pilots were present on board, took over. The aircraft was eventually stabilized and diverted to Saudi Arabia, where it safely landed. From cockpit chaos to a safe landing, this was a battle to save 174 lives measured in seconds. And Captain Smith's courage stood at the heart of it. Bureau Report, India Today.
0: Because earlier in the day, India Today spoke to Yaniv Huyan, a passenger who was on board that flight and fought back. Listen in.
13: What exactly happened? What did you see when you entered the cockpit? Just give us an explanation of what all transpired in those few minutes.
14: תגידי לו שנכנסתי, הגעתי, כשהגעתי לתא הטייס, הדלת לא הייתה נעולה. ואני ועוד חבר צוות פתחנו, דחפנו את הדלת. תגידי לו.
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15: 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He went to the door, to the cockpit door, and it was unlocked. He and one crew member, צריך חבר צוות, נכון? He and one crew member pushed the door very hard and... הצליחו. Managed to get in and מאוד
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15: The pilot was all on the ground laid on the ground very injured.
14: והיה עוד טייס שפשוט מאוד רחן על המכשירים, כאילו.
15: And there was another pilot that just ruined the systems.
14: ותפסתי אותו. בחניקה, ומשכתי אותו אחורה.
15: Okay.
14: הוצאנו אותו מה...
15: He grabbed him from behind and choked him. He wanted to pull him out from the system, from
14: the cockpit, out.
15: He wanted to get him out of the cockpit.
13: Right. Right. Noah, Yaniv, how is it that the passengers managed to rush and help overpower the terrorists? You're saying that he choked the very co-pilot. Just take us a little more into the details of what happened in that exchange between your father and the co-pilot, the terrorist pilot.
15: הוא נאבק בחזרה.
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15: He tried to fight back, he wanted in all case to stay in the cockpit, but they didn't let him, they pull him out, they fight.
0: All right, viewers, joining me right now is Mr. Almog Itali. He was one of the passengers on board and also one of the passengers who did fight back. Mr. Itali, thank you for taking the time out and joining us this evening. We are very glad you're safe and sound. You were on board Fly Dubai Flight 1073. That was, we don't know yet, a hijack target, a terror target, a suicide attempt. Something went down there. Can you take us through exactly what happened yesterday when you were on board?
8: First, I'd like to wish a fast recovery to our global hero, Captain Smith. Hopefully, he will soon return to his home. He's a real hero. The flight was a regular flight from Dubai to Tel Aviv. The first 2 hours, nothing happened. We were just flying. No unusual indicators. And then suddenly, after 2 hours, the aircraft started to fall down like for 20, 30 seconds, like rapids, very, very fast, like a roller coaster. He balanced and then again fall down. And we understood that something is happening in the cockpit. We saw people running to the cockpit. And after 3 or 4 minutes, somebody came and said that the pilot stopped the other pilot and the crew member along with passenger took over the cockpit, and now there is a third pilot who took over and flying the airplane.
0: Mr. Itali, the big drop in altitude, the plane plunges 17,000 feet. How was that experience? Were you scared? What were you witnessing? What did you see?
8: It was quite scary because, you know, it's like a roller coaster without knowing that you're falling. It was very sudden, but it was very short. Like it looks like forever, but it was 30 seconds, maybe less. And then it got balanced. So when we balance, people calm down and we're relaxed. And this is one of the reasons that our life was saved.
0: Mr. Itali, thank you for taking the time out and joining us. We're very glad that you're safe, sound, and we do join you in lauding the courage and bravery of Captain Smith. And we do hope he's hale, hearty and back with us soon. With that, viewers, I want to quickly take you to the moot point, the big question that we're raising this evening before we get into our debate, suicide attempt or plane terror. What was co-pilot's motive? Does aviation security now need a relook? Joining me this evening, Captain Wadia, founder, president of Federation of Indian Pilots. Captain Amit Singh, founder, Safety Matters, FDN, fellow Aero Society, ex-head, flight operations and safety. Shuki Friedman, director general, Jewish People's Policy Institute, law professor, Perez Academic Center, and Lital Shemesh, news anchor and author of Pay for Slay. I'd like to begin with Lital Shemesh. Mr. Shemesh, there is a statement that has come in from the Prime Minister of Israel, and he has seemingly made a big statement where he says that there was definitely radical doctrination where the Omani pilot was concerned.
9: Yes, we've heard the things that Prime Minister Netanyahu have said, and I think that is now the strongest suspicion here in Israel that this pilot was indeed indoctrinated, was indeed taught to probably go and murder Jews. We are really looking forward to get the first details from the investigation that he was going through yesterday. because this pilot wasn't working on his own. Someone was teaching him, someone was recruiting him, someone was using him to try and commit this horrific attack. And we are now waiting to get the result, basically, of the investigation. I assume Mossad people are also on the ground of Saudi Arabia joining this investigation.
0: You know, I want to bring in Captain Amit Singh into this conversation. Captain Singh, because right now there are competing explanations of what could have possibly happened. There is a terror angle which is open. There is also the angle of a possible hijack. Was it suicide? What, according to you, Captain Singh, would be objective evidence that would point towards one angle over the other?
10: Well, one thing is very sure, that the co-pilot had an intent to bodily harm the captain. The way he has stabbed the captain, the cuts and the amount of blood lost of Captain Smith, there was a deliberate attempt to disable or kill the captain. Nobody goes about repeatedly stabbing a person. You can stab a person or hit a person once in a rage of anger or a fit of fury, but not repeatedly. Repeated, only a deranged person or a person who is mentally unstable does, who is on a mission, so that the mission is not compromised. Now, the whole thing happened, unfolded over near Tabuk, slightly north of Tabuk, when the aircraft is supposed to get in touch with Tel Aviv to take security clearance to enter. So that is the area where a security clearance is required. If the aircraft gets closer than 350 miles without a security clearance, Israel scrambles their jets in suspicion that this aircraft may be hijacked. So certainly we saw the aircraft dropping like a brick at the rate of 25,000 feet per minute. And the aircraft was only about 30 seconds or so to disaster. Had the trajectory continued another 30 seconds, the story would have been different. So the clear thing is, the intent was there to kill the captain and those on board. Otherwise,
0: all right,
10: no person would push the aircraft.
0: And it's a matter of investigation now whether there was a terror angle, was this a hijack attempt or a suicide attempt? You know, Captain Wadia, you know, to get you into this conversation, is there an established crew protocol or a cabin protocol where there is an insider threat when trained professionals turn against each other?
16: Well, most of the evidence has been placed before the audience by most of the people who have spoken before me earlier. Let me cover a different angle whatsoever and go specifically into the issue of this. Not just a suicide, it's a terrorist attack. First of all, it is fairly clear that the co-pilot had intentions of harming or killing the pilot in command, so that he will be totally in command of the aircraft, where he could crash the aircraft as it was intended, since he dived. It is not normal for an aircraft to lose such a great altitude in a matter of 1 minute or less than that. It is just not normal. It has been definitely a great attempt has been made to really dive the aircraft so that it crashes to the ground. Now, my contention is, if the intention was just to crash and commit suicide, it could have been much, much earlier in the flight. The flight is flown already more than 2 hours. I would like to think, maybe that's my judgment, that he wanted to go towards Israel and crash it in Israel, killing more Jews and more people in Israel itself, along with the aircraft crashing, etc. And the point that you asked about the protocol about pilots. See, earlier, the pilots were from a different environment totally. Now, there's such shortage of pilots that anyone who is qualified to fly an aircraft is inducted in the airline. I think a far greater emphasis now has to be put on psychoanalysis. After all, as a lot of people have said, radicalization. Today, you had people radicalized in India in colleges and doctors and various people. So why not in the aircraft? Why not the pilots or the cabin crew? So this area should be a little taken more seriously and analyzed the mm-hmm. entire crew, not only the pilots, but the cabin crew also, because this is not a normal behavior.
0: So, you know, were there lapses crew vetting is concerned of Fly Dubai? I just want to bring in Mr. Shuki Friedman into this conversation, because Mr. Friedman, there is an established protocol vis-a-vis Israel and the pilots that fly in to Israel from other countries. And there is a rule that they can only belong to countries that recognize Israel and have diplomatic relationships with Israel. To have an Omani pilot on board, do you think was a lapse at the end of Fly Dubai itself?
17: Presumably, I think it was a mistake, or they were not aware, but I assume that should be investigated by Fly Dubai and the authorities in Abu Dhabi and Dubai. I think the more important and interesting thing is that let's presume that the terror attack was successful. Where we been now? And what would happen to the region? And it's clear that the pilot and maybe people that sent him over to attack the plane and the passengers, Israelis on board, aimed, first of all, to change course of things and bring the region to instability and maybe to harm the normalization between Emirates and Israel. And one of the symbols of this normalization, or crucial one, is the flights between Dubai, Abu Dhabi, and Israel. And it's really worth mentioning that even along the war, almost the only mm-hmm. airline that continued to fly to Israel was Fly Dubai, Etihad, and Emirates. And now what we've seen just this morning that Emirates decided not to let Israelis go on board. So the harm already has been done to some extent. And I think what is important to watch is the strategic picture. Both you should investigate the pilots, right. investigate the sequences,
0: but Mr. Friedman, does this incident and this unfortunate event take larger significance in the backdrop of Israeli authorities already giving broad warnings of a possible external attack, especially because elections are around the corner in your country?
17: It's about attacks because elections are around the corner. It's about potential, as Netanyahu mentioned 2 days ago, about potential attacks from what he called our enemies. So the situation is very sensitive, and this almost successful attack was the difference between a success and the prevention was so thin. And thanks God and thanks to the prayers of the passengers and the pilot, the captain, we are not there. But we were very close to a catastrophe that will draw the region to a different course of things when it's already fragile and dangerous. And therefore, Israel and its allies around the region should take measures to prevent further mm-hmm. attacks like this, but even strengthening the normalization and demonstrate the strengths of the Abraham Accord and the ability to cooperate against terror.
0: Right. Captain Wadia, you know, commercial airlines are largely now built around crew resource management. How does one deal with an incident like that where there is a qualified, trained insider who turns against the system?
16: The qualified, trained person in the cockpit is also a human being. And today you have seen actual reality in India all over that people in colleges, educated students, educated doctors in hospitals have been radicalized. So this area of radicalization should be emphasized, and more emphasis should be done. And one more point also, which I noticed, the AI-generated shoots that you've shown on your video are not very practical, and it'll probably misguide most of the people who are seeing these issues. And most of the information that you will get maybe by tomorrow, because the CVR, the cockpit voice recorder, can be monitored almost immediately. So by tomorrow, I'm sure they'll be monitoring the cockpit voice mm-hmm. recorder and you will have a lot of information that has come from the recorder. So today we are...
0: Captain Wadia, these images are representative images, just in terms of AI generating the sequence of events that happened. So, you know, it's very limited, but that's just the job that it is created for, which is just explaining in detail on what is the sequence of events, which is already out in public domain, just images of that through AI. But I get your point. I'll just bring in Captain Amit Singh into this conversation, because Mr. Singh, this incident now raises serious questions of crew screening and how the crew and the pilots were actually vetted. Because if you look at it, there could be a grave lapse, because Israel already has a set protocol on what countries the pilots that fly into Tel Aviv and Israel can belong to. And only the countries that recognize Israel or have diplomatic relationship with Israel. So there has been somewhere down the line a lapse or a security lapse from the side of Fly Dubai as well.
10: Not just a security lapse, the whole system is lagging. So the system needs to be proactive and predictive. The system is lagging. In 2022, the International Civil Aviation Organization has issued an insider threat toolkit. So they have recognized and they have issued guidance on how to deal with insider threat. So it can be anybody. It can be a catering person entering the aircraft, mm-hmm. the cabin crew, the pilot, any part-time or full-time person associated who can facilitate an unlawful act is an insider threat. So now what happens is a person is screened at the time of recruitment. ICAO says at the time of recruitment is okay, but they have to be periodically screened, which means a person can be radicalized after recruitment. So that has to be updated. People in sensitive areas have to be monitored. Profiling has to be done. Biometrics have to be checked. Facial screening, retina scanning, which can detect whether a person is hesitant, eyes are moving rapidly, uneasy, which means there is something going on in his mind. So these are techniques and the technology which is available. So the UN is saying from 2022, please use it. They have not mandated, but they have issued guidance. But the problem mm-hmm. is nobody is willing to implement anything unless it is thrust upon them. So they have to be more proactive knowing the threat. So that is a part of the security management system. Now it is the time for people to pull up their socks and get ahead of the time rather than lagging.
0: Well, you're right there. It's a cautionary tale that has been built into this incident because, our experts pointed out, 30 seconds could have made the difference between life and death of the 174 passengers on board. Thank you, gentlemen, all three of you, for taking the time out and joining us. We're going to keep a keen eye on all developments and once again wishing Captain Smith, who's made India very, very proud with his courage and bravery, a speedy recovery, and trust India today to get you the latest on that. With that, viewers, I want to quickly shift focus to the latest development that is coming in, political at that, from the state of Karnataka. After Karnataka Chief Minister D.K. Shiv Kumar, Minister staged dharna at EC office in Bengaluru. EC orders an inquiry. ERO shall take action as per law. The CM alleged that attempts have been made to delete voter names on a large scale in constituencies represented by ministers. D.K. Shiv Kumar, the Chief Minister of Karnataka, says a conspiracy was hatched by the BJP and the Janata Dal to delete 10,000 to 20,000 votes across 224 constituencies. That's the latest news break, and I believe the dharna right now is still continuing right outside the chief election officer, the CFO's officer, at CEO's officer at Karnataka, Bengaluru. The visuals you see on your television screen is D.K. Shiv Kumar, the chief minister, who's refusing to budge right outside the chief election officer's office, along with his other ministers, other Congress leaders, sitting on an indefinite dharna, now reaching in the fifth hour, refusing to budge until and unless a FIR is registered in the case. Sir, listen it.
18: Don't approve any Form 7 other than the death and double entry cases. For death cases, uploading of death certificate is compulsory. for double entry cases, second EPIC number is mandatory, and also mention second EPIC number in ERO remarks. All assembly consciences, this is the instruction on today.
0: All right, viewers, this all comes together because if you remember, not just the Congress at the back of its CWC as well as the all-party meet have decided now to launch a fierce campaign against the Election Commission of India, not just at the centre where Delhi is concerned, but also the Congress has now instructed all its chief ministers to take the battle and the protest to the doorstep of the election commissioner. And what you see on your television screen is exactly that. D.K. Shivakumar, the chief minister of Karnataka, right now sitting on an indefinite dharna right outside the chief election officer of Karnataka, who has promised action. But it seems that D.K. Shivakumar has dug in his heels. I want to quickly cut across right now to Mr. Rizwan Arshad. He's a minister in the Karnataka cabinet. Mr. Arshad, thank you for joining us. I just want to quickly ask you, you have the chief minister who's now sitting on an indefinite dharna outside the chief election officer's office. You have been given assurances that there will be proper action, yet the dharna continues. Why, Mr. Arshad?
19: See, this is a very clear-cut case of racially profiling voters and submitting bulk Form 7s to disenfranchise a particular section of voters like Dalits, backward classes and minorities, and especially Muslim and Christian minorities. And bulk printed forms have been submitted. Not only bulk printed forms, every single BJP worker who has submitted these bulk forms have got access to the information. How did these BJP workers got the epic numbers of all the voters? How did they get addresses of all the voters? How did they manage to get other information of all the voters when this information was with only with the Election Commission? And all the printed forms have been filed in bulk. Who printed these forms from them? It has come from only one source. A single source is printing forms and giving it to BJP workers. Our thing was, this is happening from last 10-12 days in Karnataka state. These printed forms have reached the Election Commission. They should have taken suo moto action. Till now, there is no action.
0: So, Mr. Rasha, to simplify it for our viewers, what Mr. D.K. Shivakumar is asking and now refusing to budge because he's sitting on a dharna outside the chief election officer's office is that the Election Commission itself initiate criminal proceedings wherever electoral offences were formed or wherever election offences took place or allegations of it. That's the demand?
19: Of course. Of course, yes. It is the duty of the Election Commission when they have got the evidence that bulk forms have been filed by unknown individuals on unknown voters who have no whatsoever connection, who don't know them, who these voters are, what are they up to. When there was an SIR process, my chief minister is asking a very clear question. When there was an FIR process for 4 months, we asked our school teachers, deprived our children in school, the government teachers went in thousands of numbers to each and every house.
0: But
19: and
0: Mr.
19: when
0: Arshad,
19: they went to each and every house, the
0: a fair point, the Mr. Arshad, you have allegations you want answers to. The chief election officer did tell the chief minister that he wants 2 days' time to actually study the material and then maybe move ahead. You're holding him to ransom with the dharna.
19: No, certainly not. It is not the question of studying the material. It is in their domain from last 12 to 15 days. He also accepts that it is there and it is wrong and the law doesn't allow this, but still they are doing. Here the question is, why are you not taking action? Now, after sitting half a day on dharna in the leadership of Mr. D.K. Shivakumar, now the election commissioner decided that they are going to direct all the electoral officers who received these bulk forms to file police complaints. Why this delay? Why do you want us to come and agitate?
0: Okay. So, Mr. Arshad, so you've called off the dharna for now?
19: Of course, they need to now file police complaints.
13: Okay.
19: Let the law take its own course. We are not here to hold anybody ransom. Here, the election commission itself is erasing the trust they had in people had in them. Because Mr. Okay. Ganesh Kumar and the way they are running this whole system, it is only to benefit okay. one political so party, that is BJP.
13: For now, the chief minister has had his way, it seems to be. That's the news that we're getting in, and the dharna is called off. Thank you, Mr. Rashad, for joining us. Let's take this conversation further. The SIR battle is now moving from political statements on the streets to the streets. On Gandhi Jayanti, the Kokoro Janta Party will now launch a nationwide protest against CEC Ganesh Kumar with demands including his resignation, freezing the 2025 electoral list and greater transparency in appointments. But Mumbai police has denied permission for the protest at Shivaji Park. The CGP says it will go ahead anyway. Here's the full report.
20: The fight over special intensive revision of electoral rolls reaches the streets. On Gandhi Jayanti, CJP plans to launch his protest in Mumbai against Chief Election Commissioner Ganesh Kumar. The CJP says its nationwide agitation begins Friday with three demands. Resignation of CEC Ganesh Kumar, freezing 2025 electoral list and more transparency in the appointment of CEC. But there is a roadblock. Mumbai police has denied permission for the protest at Shivaji Park, citing legal and regulatory restrictions. The CGP says it will go ahead anyway.
21: The process has been paid, the transparent has been paid, the independent has been paid, and the civil society members have participated. The Supreme Court has been Chief Justice Asuriya and Narendra Modi has been paid, the Amit Shah has been paid, the election commissioner has been paid. The Taliban has been paid, the Taliban has been paid. आणि जर राजीनामा झाला नाही तर मला वाटतंय की 13 करोड जे वोटर डिलीट केले 2024 पासून.
20: Dipke has called it a fight over the sanctity of the vote and says the protest will travel from Mumbai to other cities before reaching Jantar Mantar. The CJP is not alone. Uddhav Thackeray and Raj Thackeray have extended their support. The Thackeray brothers will themselves take to the streets on Sunday. A separate protest, 2 days after the CJP agitation, focused on the SIR Rao and the Election Commission. Meanwhile, the India Bloc is also kick-starting its nationwide agitation against the CEC on Friday.
22: Vote ki jo chori hui hai, sab parties ka opinion hai ki हिंदुस्तान का जो लोकतांत्रिक सिस्टम है उस पर बीजेपी नरेंद्र मोदी अमित शाह ज्ञानेश कुमार जी ने आक्रमण किया है एंड वी आर नॉट गोइंग टू टेक इट लाइंग डाउन वी आर गोइंग टू इंश्योर दैट द पीपल हु हैव डिस्ट्रॉयड इंडियन डेमोक्रेसी आर पनिश्ड.
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23: There have been 13 crore bogus names which needed to be cut if there were dead, duplicate, shifted Bangladeshi. And here you are protesting against cleaning the voter list. Please understand that if you are against democracy, then agitate, create traffic jams, inconvenience police and create a law and order situation. But if you are a conscientious citizen, then please come up with a vision plan, not this false narrative which stands for Congress Janata Party.
20: So tomorrow, the SIR Rao moves from political statements to the streets. At the heart of it all is one question. Is this a fight to protect the voter or a political battle over the voter list? Bureau Report, India Today.
13: All right, viewers, so the heat is technically on from tomorrow on all political fronts as well as the pressure group CJP. So the big questions we ask this evening before we dip into our debate. Well, protest against the CEC, opposition on same page, or is there a diversion there? Are multiple protests sign of a divide?
0: One happening by the CJP in Mumbai, multiple happening across the country where other states are concerned and other political parties are concerned. The CEC's position, has it become untenable? Let's take all these questions to our panelists this evening. Joining me, Sanju Verma, National Spokesperson, Bharatiya Janata Party, Dr. Pooja Tripathi, National Spokesperson, Congress, Siddhant Bhardwaj, from the Cockroach Janata Party, and I believe he's joining me somewhere close to Shivaji Park, if I'm not wrong. Let's cut across to the CJP first, because it's a night where, for the CJP, Siddhant Bhardwaj, you have also your pressure group's reputation on the line. You did manage to get the resignation of the education minister the last time around, but this is an acid test for you. Will you be able to pull out the same number of crowds in support, in solidarity for the cause that you have decided to align with, which is asking for the CEC's resignation?
1: Of course, ye sawal pehle bhi puche gaye the. If I talk about the Jantar Mantar protest, in the initial phase of Jantar Mantar protest, people were asking ki haan, ye saksham nahi hai, CJP kuch nahi kar payegi, 200-300 log aa rahe. But eventually what had happened, it was a successful protest. And hame Dharmendra Pradhan ka istifa mil gaya. And same questions abhi bhi rise ho rahe hain. मैं अभी फिलहाल मुंबई में हूँ, जैसा कि आपने दादर बताया, बट मैं गेटवे ऑफ इंडिया के बाहर खड़ा हूँ और कल फिर से इतिहास रचने वाला है. जैसा दिल्ली में इतिहास 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
0: 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On the other hand, you have nationwide protests starting tomorrow where the opposition parties are concerned.
2: So Preeti, let me put a couple of facts out there for your audience. The Cockroach Janata Party is hallucinating if it thinks that it can get Ganesh Kumar the CEC's resignation. Has Ganesh Kumar violated Article 324, 325 and 326 of the Indian Constitution, from where he derives his suo motu powers? The answer is no. Has Ganesh Kumar violated Representation of People's Act 1950, Section 21B3? No. Has Ganesh Kumar violated Registration of Electoral Rules 1960, the Section 16 and 23 of this Act? The answer is no. Did the Supreme Court on the 27th of May 2026 uphold the fact that while there can be no alteration in SIR, an annexure or a declaration can be added, which is exactly what has been done? Yes. So why the brouhaha? Why the hullabaloo? And my final point is this, Preeti. Saurabh Bhardwaj, Arvind Kejriwal, Rahul Gandhi, then you have the likes of Saurabh Das, Ashutosh Ranka. You know, all these people say, hum toh samvidhan ke liye, loktantra ke liye, ganatantra ke liye lad rahe hain. You know, look at the manner in which supposedly a young girl was raped at LPU in Jalandhar in Punjab. Ashutosh Ranka, Saurabh Das, अभिजीत दीपके के मुंह में दही जम गया. एंड दीज पीपल हैव द ऑडेसिटी टू से कि ये संविधान के कर्ता धर्ता हैं. यू नो, दिस इज द सेम कॉकरोच जनता पार्टी विच वेंट टू पंजाब एंड सेड ओ 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But my final point is this. PIL dated 2009, Bombay High Court verdict dated 2013, and government resolution by Maharashtra government dated 2016 clearly say it is the government of the day's prerogative. Fadnavis Sarkar chahegi to permission milegi, nahi chahegi to permission nahi milegi. Aapko jo karna.
0: Sanju Verma, that's, That's a rather spirited, that's a spirited defense of the election commissioner coming in from the BJP spokesperson. But Sanjeev, I just want to, for the benefit of our viewers, because we just want to put facts out, where the Punjab incident was concerned, till now, there has been no victim or an accused. So the LPU case, as per now, there is no victim or accused in there. We just want to put facts out there. I want to just bring in Dr. Pooja Tripathi into this conversation. Dr. Pooja Tripathi, what your political party has done and the India Alliance, other parties have done, you've escalated the cause of what came at the back of a damning press report in Indian Express, which could have been the basis of possibly asking for the resignation of the CEC. You have now made it a political point by raising it and asking for the resignation of not just the CEC, the Home Minister and the Prime Minister. Aren't these demands untenable? On what ground?
4: No, Preeti, I'll just take a second to answer your question. I want to appreciate the audacity of Sanjeev Verma to bring in rape of a girl. I hope she doesn't walk into the streets of Delhi where the girls are ready to feed her one kachori, do samosa, and are protesting day and night to reclaim their spaces. And this is the Bharatiya Janata Party spokesperson talking about the rape of a girl.
0: Okay, can we all not, you know, I do not force my hand to put down your faders. Allow each of yourselves to speak. Please allow the same privilege to your panelists that you expect for yourself. Right? Can I just, madam, I will come back to you. I do not want anyone speaking over the other. Can I have the Congress spokesperson? And we'll go back to the others. Make your point.
4: Yeah. So talking about this, when you say that this whole campaign is built on our Indian Express report, which I must say was a brilliant piece of investigation by the journalist. But this whole momentum, this whole proof and everything about vote chori has been brought out by Rahul Gandhi since 2 years, be it Alandh, be it Mahadevpura. He has bringing factual documents in press conferences, alleging the same thing that Indian Express says. She was just saying, has they defied the Representation of People's Act? Yes. Section 18 of Chief Election Commissioners and the Election Commissioners Act 2023 says that every decision is by a consensus or majority. Okay. Yes, they have defined it. When they are centralizing ECI net, yes, they have defined it. By adding an annexure to Form 6, yes, they have defied the Representation of People's Act. Also, what has happening in Karnataka today is what democracy looks like today. A sitting chief minister had to sit on a dharna at the election commissioner office.
0: But Dr. Tripathi, you still haven't addressed the point on making a demand which many would feel is untenable. You can ask for the resignation, protest for the resignation of the CEC, but to say that the Prime Minister has to resign, the Home Minister has to resign, on what ground? Your entire India Alliance is not on the same page on that. I'll just come back to you. I want to bring in... I'll come back to you, ma'am. Allow me to go full circle again. I want to take final comments. Siddharth Bhardwaj, tomorrow, if you're not allowed to protest at the Shivaji Maidan, and that's what it's seemingly looking like right now, what's the plan?
1: Ma'am, I want to say this to the BJP spokesperson. The amount of energy they have put on our allegation and we... नीचा दिखाने में कर दिया है, उतनी एनर्जी अगर लोकतंत्र को बचाने में कर देते तो आज मैं ना ही डिबेट में बैठा होता और ना ही आप इस डिबेट में बैठी होती। बात रही मैं अगर कल की करूं कि हमें परमिशन मिले या नहीं मिले, हम लोग तब भी ये प्रोटेस्ट जारी रखेंगे, हम कंटिन्यू रखेंगे, क्योंकि ये हमारा संवैधानिक अधिकार है।
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0: 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account, you have opposition parties across the states now going to the streets, taking the protest to the doorstep of the Election Commission?
2: So, Preeti, let me make one thing very clear. You know, I keep hearing this narrative that, oh, the CEC has stolen votes. Ganesh Kumar toh BJP ke agent hai. He's a handmaiden of the BJP. Excuse me. There is a man called T.N. Seshan. He was the defense secretary, the cabinet secretary, the environment secretary under a Congress government. He was made the chief election commissioner.
0: Okay.
2: And then, after Rajiv Gandhi's death, T.N. Seshan was given a position in the planning commission. Tab sab changa si.
1: And
2: Abhishek Manu Singhvi, can I finish? Abhishek Manu Singhvi is on record where in an interview in 2009, he says, why should N. Gopalaswamy dissent against Naveen Chawla? Okay. Ye galat hai.
0: Final comments. Dr. Tripathi, your India alliance is also not on the same page. You have an Uddhav Thackeray who's criticized you. You've had an Akhilesh Yadav who wasn't present. You don't have the DMK by your side. Fragmented India alliance on the same issue.
2: Let me at least finish my point.
0: Ma'am, there's no time. Same time given to all.
4: Make your alliance. We don't have a merger of parties. And everybody is independent. That's the beauty of an alliance. Everybody is up. As far as Akhilesh Yadav is concerned, he talked personally to Rahul ji and Kharge ji and sent his representative. As far as Uddhav ji is concerned, he attended virtually. And I'm saying more the merrier. I request you to join the protest against CC Ganesh Kumar tomorrow, because this is not for any political party. This is for saving the democracy, which is absolutely in tatters thanks to Election Commissioner of India.
0: All right. Okay, that's all the time that we have for. Ma'am, I think what we will do is the job of journalists and observe as spectators and see what really comes about. Tomorrow is when it all begins. We don't know what will pan out, but trust India Today to get you the ringside view of it all. Thank you there.

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Hello and welcome. You're watching India First. I'm Gaurav Sawant. On this special broadcast, we get you absolutely chilling details of what happened on board the Fly Dubai flight 1073 from Dubai to Tel Aviv, carrying 174 passengers, several children. Now, the Boeing 737 MAX, it initially, according to reports that are now coming in, it initially climbed to about 34,000 feet altitude before trouble began. And this trouble started roughly 2 hours and 15 minutes into the flight. This is a 3-hour, 15-minute long flight from Dubai to the Ben Gurion International Airport in Tel Aviv. So 2 hours and 15 minutes into the flight, the plane suddenly started dropping. It just suddenly nosedived. Passengers say initially they thought that this was mid-air turbulence. But then for 20 to 30 seconds, the aircraft just went into a crazy free fall, according to eyewitnesses. And then it seemed to stabilize a little and then started going down once again. It went again in a very steep nosedive, losing 15,000 feet in just 55 seconds. Now, this is according to flight tracking data. And the speed of the dive, it pushed the aircraft virtually to the limits of the engineering. And then there is a picture that we will show you, a part of the rudder. It reportedly ripped from the tail because it just couldn't take it anymore. Israel's Prime Minister Benjamin Netanyahu, he's hailed the courage of the Indian pilot, the pilot in command, Captain Smith Machar, who displayed exemplary courage against all odds. He grappled with the co-pilot who was repeatedly stabbing him. He still managed to somewhat stabilize the aircraft. Despite bleeding profusely, he showed presence of mind. He sent out an emergency alert signal, an anti-hijack signal, and then managed to open the cockpit door from inside so that crew and passengers could come and help him overpower the co-pilot, who was armed with an axe, the axe that's kept in the cockpit for an emergency. Now, Israel's Prime Minister Benjamin Netanyahu, he's gone on record to say his appreciation is that the Omani co-pilot at the center of this Fly Dubai cockpit attack had apparently undergone Islamist radical indoctrination. But Israel is saying that there is an investigation underway. More facts have to be ascertained before establishing whether this was a wider plot or a terror attack. The UAE has ordered an investigation into this incident, including the possibility of a terror link and a prior planning that went into this attack. So this Fly Dubai flight, FZ

0: 1073 was flying from Dubai to Tel Aviv when the Omani co-pilot now stands accused of repeatedly stabbing Captain Smith Machar with the emergency axe multiple times, and then he tried to take control of the aircraft. We will get you on this broadcast, Captain Smith Machar, though bleeding profusely, injured, details that he gives out, and all of this is on camera, mobile phone camera. According to Israeli officials and passenger account, Captain Smith Machar, despite being repeatedly stabbed and being grievously injured, he managed to stabilize the aircraft, seek help, and then give out some details. That picture, we've blurred it a little because some of these pictures, some of these images can be disturbing. Captain Smith Machar since has been airlifted to Abu Dhabi for better treatment. His condition is said to be stable. He still requires treatment for his injuries. I will play out that video exclusively accessed by India Today. The injured captain, he can be heard saying, "He hit me many times," or words to the effect that he was repeatedly hit. He says, "I can move my hand, but I can't close my fist. I can't squeeze it." Captain Smith Machar is being rightfully hailed as a hero, not just in Israel and India, but across the world. Prime Minister Narendra Modi praised his bravery and said his actions helped avert what Israel's Prime Minister Benjamin Netanyahu described as a repeat of 9/11 type attack. US President Donald Trump also praised Captain Smith Machar and lauded his role in trying to prevent an attempted hijack of the aircraft. Prime Minister Narendra Modi echoed the Israeli Prime Minister. He also urged the nation to pray for Captain Smith's speedy recovery and long life. In fact, as we speak, prayers are being held at multiple temples, from the Somnath Temple in Gujarat to the Kashi Vishwanath Temple in Uttar Pradesh. But this incident has actually brought back some very disturbing memories of aviation history, more so than ever of 9/11, more than 25 years earlier. Four commercial aircraft were then hijacked by Al-Qaeda terrorists. Two were flown into the World Trade Center. You remember those images? Then another crashed into the Pentagon. Passengers of United 93, they fought back against the hijackers. Quite like this case, that the passengers and the brave pilot, they fought the co-pilot in this case. That time it was hijackers. This time it was the co-pilot who stands suspected. Of course, that aircraft crashed in Pennsylvania. Fortunately, this time, no lives were lost. That time, during 9/11, more than 3,000 people were killed. 25 years later, a fly-by incident presented a terrifyingly, eerily similar, though different scenario. The attacker was not an outsider trying to break into the cockpit. He was sitting inside the cockpit, the co-pilot. He attacked the pilot. The aircraft plunged thousands of feet. Passengers and crew rushed in to the cockpit. The plane was ultimately brought under control and diverted to safety. And this is fantastic. This is almost like a film script. But sometimes truth is stranger than fiction. There are multiple examples and parallels that are being drawn. Before I get you more on the story, I want you to listen in to Captain Smith Machar as he says, "He hit me repeatedly," or words to that effect. And he is moving his hand, saying, "I can move my hand, but I can't clench my fist." Listen in.
1: "I can move, but I can't do this. I can't squeeze my hand. He hit me like..."
2: No.
1: "So many times. My hand, I can move, but I can't do this. I can't squeeze my hand.
0: So what exactly happened on board this Fly Dubai flight? We've tried to reconstruct the entire sequence of events for your benefit, to understand what really happened. Let's first get to the first image. We've tried to reconstruct this using artificial intelligence. So the Fly Dubai flight FZ1073 took off from the Dubai International Airport from the Ben Gurion International Airport in Israel. There were 174 on board. The flight duration, 3 hours, 15 minutes. Now, let's move to the second aspect of the story. The aircraft had two pilots in the cockpit, the pilot in command, Captain Smith Machar, an Indian national from Gujarat. There was also a co-pilot, an Omani national. His name is yet to be revealed. It is a matter of investigation. Currently, the co-pilot is in Saudi custody. So the first 2 hours and 15 minutes of the journey were normal. The flight was cruising roughly at an altitude of around 34,000 feet. And then it suddenly nosedived. All of a sudden, information that we've been able to piece together indicates that the co-pilot attacked Captain Smith Machar, the lead pilot. Israel's Prime Minister Benjamin Netanyahu says the attacker used the emergency axe that's kept in the cockpit to target the pilot in command. Some passenger reports seem to indicate that the stabbing was done using some kind of a sharp-edged object, perhaps some kind of a pocket knife. Whatever be the weapon, the attack was brutal. Captain Smith suffered serious injuries and he was bleeding profusely. And then comes the scary part. The accused, the co-pilot of this aircraft, apparently tried to wrest control of the aircraft and began purposely pushing the aircraft into a nosedive. Reports seem to indicate that this was a deliberate attempt to crash the aircraft. In military parlance, this is known as CFIT, a controlled flight into terrain. From an altitude of about 35,000 feet, the plane started nosediving. According to flight tracking data, it descended to about 17,000 feet within just a couple of minutes. 14,000 foot plunge in under 30 seconds, initial record. And this caused massive panic on board. The sudden dive of the aircraft caused a commotion among the passengers. The oxygen mask came down, the plane started rattling and shaking. Passengers say they thought this was the final moment. They thought they were going to die. And then came the part that perhaps explains courage against all odds. Courage of the pilot, Captain Smith. Despite being injured, despite bleeding profusely, the captain immediately sent out an emergency code, 7700. General emergency to the air traffic controller. Within moments of this, another code went out, code 7500. And this is a hijack alert code. This was when everyone got activated across the region. News now comes in that Israel Air Force, their fighter planes took off. There was talk of a rescue operation, or was there an apprehension that Israel thought if this could be a repeat of a 9/11 type of an incident, could an aircraft ram into a building once it enters Israeli airspace? So as soon as this hijack signal was received in international airspace, there was an emergency alert from Dubai to Tel Aviv. Israeli Prime Minister Benjamin Netanyahu was alerted. There was an emergency meeting. Israeli fighter jets were dispatched to track the plane as a security precaution. But for Captain Smith, the job was still half done. Even in this situation, Captain Smith, according to reports, showed remarkable presence of mind. He not only tried to overpower the co-pilot who had an axe in his hand and was repeatedly stabbing him, but he also despite bleeding profusely, managed to get to the cockpit door from inside, and he opened the cockpit door because the cockpit door can only be opened from the inside. Once it's locked, it's an anti-hijacking post 9/11 development. Now, how he did that in a matter of seconds when the aircraft had just about leveled or was still in nosedive, aviation experts say this actually defies logic. It's almost like Mission Impossible, and yet he did it. This heroic act was followed by the act of valor, bravery of the crew and the passengers. They rushed into the cockpit. They realized what was happening. They saw the co-pilot with the axe and the pilot bleeding profusely. They not only overpowered the co-pilot, but one of the passengers who'd never flown a plane, and American President Donald Trump described him as a plumber who'd only apparently seen accident videos, air crash videos, and he was fascinated by aircraft videos. He actually then went and yanked back the yoke of the aircraft, and then the aircraft, it leveled. Now, this incident, this situation, as you see this, some of the passengers sustained injuries in the scuffle. Now, after removing the assailant co-pilot from his seat, an off-duty pilot who happened to be a passenger on board this flight, he took control of the aircraft, and the plane was still in a rapid nosedive. They managed to stabilize this aircraft to about an altitude of 15,000 to 17,000 feet, and that is how the plane was saved from crashing. As all of this was happening, an Israeli dentist on board, he immediately administered first aid to Captain Smith. He was bleeding profusely, and the dentist said his main aim was to ensure, point one, that the bleeding stops. He didn't want Captain Smith to bleed to death. Point two, he didn't want the captain to close his eyes or sleep, because his apprehension was, what if he lapses into coma? So he repeatedly kept saying, talk to me, keep your eyes open, talk to me. That again is on camera. The plane that time was near the Jordanian-Saudi border, and the pilot was grievously injured. So instead of proceeding towards Israel, it was decided to immediately land the aircraft at the closest airport. The plane was then diverted to Tabuk Airport in Saudi Arabia, and it landed there safely. Now, this is, according to aviation experts, extremely fantastic, almost Mission Impossible. But let me quickly bring into this conversation Captain Rajiv Pratap Rudi, Member of Parliament, Lok Sabha, from Saran Chapra in Bihar, former Union Minister for Civil Aviation and Skill Development, and a trained pilot. He's current on an Airbus A320, A321. He flies regularly. Sir, welcome. Your assessment, and if I may, Captain Rudi, your assessment of what transpired on board the Fly Dubai flight under the command of Captain Smith Machar, what do you make of information that's in public domain as of now?
3: Well, as the only parliamentarian on the globe, I fly big planes with Indigo as an A320 senior first officer for a very long time, 16 years. And I've seen the situation. I'm equally disciplined like any other pilot when inside. I'm not a politician while flying an aircraft. But this is an impossible situation which has arisen. And we have heard about Marines talking about it. We have talked about the NSG in India. We talked about US Marines and the SEALs. No one would have handled this situation, what Captain Smith could do individually. The very fact that he has been injured, there is an axe in the cockpit which is used for emergency. That's an emergency equipment. It is right behind the first officer's seat. The person, the first officer who has made up his mind to attack his commander, attacks it with a weapon. He is injured. There is a fall in the flight, and the flight level, it comes down from 34,000 to, they say, it's about 16,000. That means he's intentionally wanting the flight to come down. So he's doing the maneuvers to push the aircraft down to the earth. But it does not happen in a plane where everything is functional, that you cannot just in a fraction of a second push down the aircraft. It has its own momentum. It has its own kinetic energy, which it has. If you cannot do that still. And I think during that point of time, the injured Captain Smith must have decided that it's an SOS. He punches the code for distress, first for distress, that is 7700, four-digit code. Then he punches the hijack 7500, which is impossible, because when you're injured, So possibly he did not, he could do that. Then he must have just rushed across to the door to open it, while the first officer who was hijacking the situation must have tried to push the plane. He must have fought time. He must have struggled to get inside there. And then the amazing are the passengers. And amazing is that pilot who was sitting behind, whether he was type rated or not type rated, that he came to the cockpit and controlled. This is an impossible situation.
0: True. So tell me this, sir. Would an aircraft flying from Dubai to Tel Aviv, and we've flown on board a Fly Dubai flight from Dubai to Tel Aviv. It's about a 3 hour, 15 minute, 3 hour, 20 minute long flight. Would it have a reserve pilot or would there be off-duty pilots on board? What is your reading that their current, their off-way on this kind of a plane, a Boeing 737 MAX?
3: No, I've not heard about reserve pilots. There's nothing called a reserve pilot. Reserve pilot, why should a small journey like this would have a reserve pilot? There must be pilots. I really do not know. Reserve pilot means there must be someone who must be deadheading, or maybe someone is off duty or deadheading. But this particular captain also needs to be explained that he's single-handedly. We always need two pilots to control, but he did it fantastic. So first, Captain Smith doing what it is impossible. The second, the passengers helping them out to do it. Third, the captain coming and controlling it. It is an impossible story. It's a live story, which is impossible.
0: Okay, you describe it as mission impossible. How would you see, how would you connect all the dots of the situation, of the information that's in public domain, from what passengers say, from what Captain Smith was quoted as saying, and what the flight tracking data shows, sir?
3: Yes, mission impossible. It was a suicide mission, it looks like. So thank you very much. And I'm sure Captain Smith has brought pride to us. No one would have brought such a pride to the Indians. Would be looked up by a single action, not even a politician or a bureaucrat or maybe anyone else, any other citizen would have brought so much of glory to India. As a courageous Indian, he has proved that Indians are a courageous race. They care for humanity. They are disciplined and they love the people, and they are actually committed.
0: Sir, before I let you go, is it too premature to talk about security protocols that need to be, or that may need to be put in place if a pilot or a co-pilot decides to crash a passenger aircraft? At least that's the suspicion as of now. What kind of security protocols will need to be put in place in future?
3: That's it. That needs to be done again. That is a completely. Because the first officer is also responsible for the safety of the flight. And if he himself in a suicide mode, what do we do? Is that a big question? We need to discuss it later. And let the world opinion be formed, and let the people who are experts on the subject think about it.
0: Fair enough. Fair enough, sir, for joining me here on India First. Many thanks, Captain Rajiv Pratap Rudi, former civil aviation minister and a trained pilot. He's current on an Airbus A320. He's flying even now, sir. Many thanks for joining me. I now want to cut across to Israel. Joining me from Israel is Sharon Haskell, former deputy foreign minister of Israel, chairwoman of Israel First. Ma'am, welcome on India First. Must be a tremendous sense of relief.
4: Hi, Gaurav. It's a pleasure to be here.
0: Thank you very much. And must be a great sense of relief. All passengers are back home safe with family. Was there a real threat? Was there a real apprehension that this was a repeat of 9/11?
4: Oh, absolutely. I mean, we know that from the testimonies of those who neutralized the terrorist, that while they were trying to strand him and to tie him down, he actually tried to sabotage and destroy the entire board of where you actually control the airplane. Okay. When they tied him down, he told those brave four Israelis that neutralized him, please kill me. Please kill me. And they assume it is because they actually failed his mission. I mean, this was the full intention of crashing this airplane okay, and to kill all the civilian, more than 150 passengers that was on this flight, including more than 23 children. I mean, yes. That is a major terror attack that was actually, prevented.
0: Oh, absolutely. And what a sense of relief. What is the reading in Israel, one, of this incident, and two, of Captain Smith Machar, the Indian pilot, the pilot in command?
4: Oh, wow. His bravery just before he collapsed and his determination to save this flight is what saved those 150 passengers. You know, as he was battling the co-pilot who was stabbing him, he was able to open the door of the cockpit so that those civilians would come in to rescue the flight. They said that as soon as they walked in, Captain Smith collapsed completely. He was badly injured, and there was a doctor on the flight that treated him and stabilized him while they were landing. But, you know, that was going while the airplane was with its nose down, about to crash. The civilian, the Israeli civilian that went into the cockpit, just lift the steering wheel in order to try and raise the airplane back in the air. I mean, can you imagine? This is like a Hollywood movie scene where a civilian is actually rescuing this flight from a full crash just a minute before it would crash on the ground. This could have been a 9/11 that would have changed the world entirely. I don't know whether and how this pilot was radicalized, but what's most important now to investigate is whether this was an individual initiative or part of a larger terrorist organization that was able to reach the co-pilot, radicalize him, and persuade him to actually go and execute a terrorist act. If Iran, the IRGC, stand behind it, there are going to be serious repercussions to that.
0: But is there anything to suggest that there could be IRGC or Iran as some suspect in Israel? Is there any basis for that suspicion, Ms. Haskell?
4: So this is under investigations right now. You know how strong is our intelligence services. Okay, we have some of the strongest, most talented intelligence agency one in the world, okay? And we will get into the bottom of it. The terrorist is right now under investigation in Saudi Arabia. The UAE legally have already requested him to be transferred to the UAE to be investigated there. I mean, this is a company that is a UAE company. The flight started from the UAE. They are responsible really for the legal investigation to really dive in to understand it much better. We will cooperate with them fully. We already requested them to share with us some of the investigation of the terrorists, of what had been done until now. But okay, we will get to the bottom of it.
0: So tell me this, do you find this curious that the pilot, the co-pilot, was of Omani origin and flying from Dubai to Israel? Oman is not a signatory to the Abraham Accord. Should an Omani pilot have been flying into Israel? Or do you find that odd?
4: No, I won't find that odd, because there's other pilots with other nationalities who, you know, are not in relations with Israel that might land or come. And, you know, this is something when companies hire pilot, there is so much investigations into their past, into their jobs, everything. This might change, though, how we see aviation and security today with staff member, whether it is pilot, co-pilot, or flight attendant. Because usually in airport, you know, they have the least security check possible, because we trust them. They're part of the company. They're part of the routine. You know, they're being trained and they do security interviews and everything that needs to be done.
0: True.
4: If this is truly part of a wider terrorist plan with a terrorist organization, I truly believe this will change the security protocols of aviation staff from now onward in a similar way how 9/11 have changed all security measures in all airports around the world.
0: Oh, indeed. The timing of this attack, since you mentioned 9/11, the timing of this the suspected terror attack, if I may, close to the third anniversary of the October 7, 2023 terror attacks on Israel and the 25th anniversary of 9/11. Do you see or would you see a correlation or is that too much of a coincidence?
4: Look, I think in the morning, Prime Minister Netanyahu already sent a message that we know and we have intelligence about the IRGC plans and, you know that if they dare to try us, they will find out. And so he sent that warning already in the morning because of some intelligence messaging. There wasn't a direct a message specifically about this incident, but it was in the air. And so we have to investigate that in depth. I do believe that the more we arrive towards the date of the 7th of October, where a terrorist organization, Hamas, have infiltrated Israel, executed, butchered, burned alive so many families and civilians and children, you know, raped little girls. This has given an inspiration to many other terrorist organizations to level their heads up and to attempt to execute terrorist attacks all around the world against Jews and against other minorities. I think that if anyone truly understands our position, Israeli position, is the Indian people who faced terrorism, who faced atrocities, you know, and violence against women, children, by terrorism, by radical Islamists. And when they are successful, that gives them the courage to actually go and commit more terrorist attacks. So I would say that coming towards those events, that will give maybe the confidence or the inspiration to try and target Israelis, whether it is in Israel or outside.
0: Fair enough. Sharon Haskell, former Deputy Foreign Minister of Israel. Many thanks for joining me here on India Today.
4: Thank you very much.
0: And look forward to catching up very soon.
4: You too, and thank you very much.
0: Thank you. I now want to shift focus and throw this open for a wider discussion. Squad leader Debalina Deb is a pilot and an aviation specialist. David Matlin is an Israeli expert, a former IDF soldier. Joins us on this broadcast. Also with us is Wing Commander Sharad Panikkar. Panikkar is also a former commander of a Boeing 787 Dreamliner at Air India, former flight operations inspector at DGCA. Welcome. I want to begin by asking you, Captain Panikkar, your reading of this situation based on what we know so far. Would you classify this Fly Dubai incident as a cockpit assault, an attempted hijack, a sabotage, or a massive terror attack?
5: Good evening, Gaurav. Good evening, viewers. I'm of the opinion that we need to wait and determine as to what is the statement that is coming out from the captain, because that will give us specific clues as to what actually happened at the cockpit. At this particular point in time, what we are doing is reconstructing what probably may have happened based upon the multifarious inputs that we have. What we do know at this particular point in time is that the first officer has apparently attacked the commander, who has resisted the axe attack. I presume in this case that the weapon that was available in the cockpit is part of the emergency equipment which is available on all commercial jetliners. That is the crash axe. This was the weapon that is most likely that has been used to carry out the attack on Captain Smith. Now, he has resisted the attack. He has managed to keep control of the plane to the extent possible. And in this attack, he has asked for help. He has changed the transponder code. The transponder, as you remember, is the basic form of non-verbal communication that is available to the pilots. He has quacked the general emergency code. And in this process, in the scuffle that has happened, he has gotten severely injured. And in spite of that, he has still managed to carry out several series of actions, asked for help, opened the cockpit door, and despite all this, still tried to keep control of this aircraft. Once the cockpit door was open, and then the outside people came in, including the statement of the few Israelis that we have heard upon social media, they have found the commander lying on the floor right next to the next
0: to the cabin. So you're saying it's too premature to conclude that it's a terror attack. David Matlin, is that also your assessment? Yeah. Too premature to conclude that this is a terror attack? It could have been an altercation between the pilot and the co-pilot? Or is this something far more severe in your assessment?
6: I mean, look, when you volunteer the co-pilot was trying to, first of all, incapacitate or kill the pilot. And then some of the Israelis, you know, this has been widely covered in Israel. All these passengers, their personal accounts have been widely circulated. This guy was also trying to damage and destroy all the controls as he was out of there. The plane was in a, you know, a free fall. Look, it's, if you just want to kill yourself, there's other quieter ways to do it. You know, he was trying to take a whole plane of Israelis down with him. So, you know, unfortunately, that's where we head these days. I mean, I'm currently mobilized again in the Israeli reserves right now. You know, part of what we've been doing a lot, you know, for my usual role in the anchor chair. And that's because the country's on edge. There are a lot of threats right now. There've been a big deployment or redeployment of reserve troops right now. And these kind of things are, unfortunately, part of the Israeli existence.
0: True. True. So, we can absolutely understand, given what we've seen that transpired in Israel on the 7th of October 2023 and the subsequent incidents also. Squad Leader Das, your assessment, a cockpit assault, attempted hijacking, sabotage, or a terror attack?
7: Good evening, Gaurav. Like, as we already heard from the other panelists, this is premature to understand what has actually happened. But other than Captain Smith's version, we also have the CVR, which will be decoded, and probably it will give us throw some light to what could be the reason between the attack and the scuffle. But I would also feel that there might be a heated argument or a problem in the opinion between the co-pilot and the captain, but nothing can lead to this extent of a violence of two matured people who are flying and taking the responsibility of 174 passengers on board just because of their personal animosity. A situation cannot grow up to this extent. That is what is my personal feeling, because if there is, we are taught as pilots, and especially when you become a commander and you're flying for so many years, we are taught that we have huge responsibility of lives. And it's written outside the cockpit that please leave your worries behind. This is a very important professional place that you are entering. So I somehow do not believe that it can be just a personal altercation. But what is actually the reason, whether it is a terrorist attack or it's a personal vendetta of the first officer, or it's something else, will be out definitely with the help of the CVR and then with the interrogation of the captain.
0: Captain and the first, and the second pilot, the co-pilot, who's also in custody. But Wing Commander Panikkar, the flight data recorder and the cockpit voice recorder, how long before information in the FDR and the CVR are decoded and analyzed, and would they reveal the full picture? The flight tracking data seems to indicate a very sharp descent of more than 14,000 feet in a matter of seconds. The nose went goes up a little once again, and then it nosedives again. What will the FDR and the CVR reveal, and how long is that likely to take?
5: Okay. Gaurav, like what Squad Leader Das has also just mentioned, the great part about this particular situation, if I can call it great, is that all the participants of the event are alive and they are capable of giving their own versions of what happened. That's number one. Okay, you have Captain Smith available, you have the Omani first officer available, you've got the cockpit voice recorder, which incidentally records all the events in the cockpit, all the voices in the cockpit for the previous 2 hours. You've got the complete FDR available. The aircraft is intact, apart from the fact that the rudder has failed. The rudder appears to have sheared off, possibly because of the aerodynamic loads. All that I'm saying is that this particular point, all available inputs are present. So you just need to fill in the blanks. At this point in time, I would say, while a lot of things point towards, you know, terrorism and personal animosity and a lot of other stuff, everything will become clear the moment you have these three inputs. Specifically to your question, a CVR decoding is not a great thing. It can happen in a matter of hours. It can happen in a matter of, you know, a day or two. This decoding facility is available at almost any base.
0: Okay.
5: Similarly, the decoding of the DFDR is also available at any base. So I think it's just a matter of hours or days. We just need to fill in the blanks. The statement of the captain, the statement of the first officer, decoding the CVR, decoding the DFDR. Coming to one specific question that you may have at this particular point in time, There is absolutely no doubt, as per the flight radar record, that this aircraft has lost something like 17,000 odd feet in a matter of about 2 minutes.
0: Yes.
5: The ground speed has gone to an extent of 598 knots, which is standard knots. Now, mind you, the ground speed is indicating what the speed is along the ground. In a descent, let's say in a 20-degree dive, the speed would be about 20% more, which clearly exceeds the aerodynamic and structural limitations of the aircraft. So,
0: Off of the rudder.
5: Yes. The shearing of the rudder has probably occurred if a certain amount of rudder is applied at the speeds that have exceeded the structural limitations of the aircraft. The rudder is just sheared off. We are very fortunate that despite this, there was no disintegration of the wings. There's no disintegration of the fuselage. And everything has remained relatively intact, relatively controllable. And the two off-duty pilots that were there, that were supposed to take this aircraft back from Tel Aviv to Dubai, were able to control it and carry out a safe landing. So just a question of a little bit of time.
0: A little bit of time. Maybe you're saying 24 to 48 hours. We should have much more information in public domain. Squad Leader Das, the aircraft transmitted Squawk 7700 and then code 7500. Unlawful interference, hijacking, and then reverting to 7700. How difficult or easy would it be to send out these messages while you are under attack, while the aircraft is in nosedive? You know, being a pilot, how do you decode this?
7: Gaurav, I must say that you cannot imagine the amount of bravado and courage Captain Smith might have been holding on to at that moment when he was injured. Because when you are injured, the first thing that any person would want to do is save himself. But again, the training and the things that we learn from being a captain and a commander tells us to look after the passengers and the people and the aircraft before self. So that is where I think the adrenaline pump in him must have come out to do what is needful. And when we practice, go as per SOPs, the sequence of events that we should do comes into our head whenever we are faced with a challenge in a chronological order. So probably initially when this descent happened or when it was going under control, the transponder is just ahead of the aircraft, of the seat of the captain in a Boeing. So it's easy for him to probably reach out and change it, to just aware that something is going wrong. And when probably he would have understood that he's being attacked and this is just not a normal confrontation, but the first officer has some intentions behind it, is when he must have coded hijack, because now the cockpit is not under his control. When a cockpit is not under a PIC or the commander's control, it is a hijack situation. So this
0: It is a hijack situation, but then it gets back to 7700. And the last 30 seconds that I have on this part of the show, Wing Commander Panikkar, I want to understand from you, would this require change of protocols? Should it be seen as a terror attack? Are there sufficient systems of checks and balances and oversight when you're either certifying a pilot to operate a commercial flight? Would this require more stringent screening of pilots, including perhaps greater focus on their behavior, on the psychological factors, who they're engaging with? What is your reading of this?
5: First is, Gaurav, prior to entry into any airline, there is a psychological evaluation, a psychometric series of tests that ascertain as to what are the basic tendencies of pilots as they enter. Unfortunately, this is done only at the time of entry. There is no periodic, let's say, medical evaluation to see, you know, after a periodicity of 2 years or 5 years or whatever, to check if any radicalization, to check if any attitudes have changed over a period of time. Once I enter into civil aviation at my induction, let's say at 20 years of age or 21 years of age, till the time I retire at 65, there is just this once.
0: Okay.
5: That's the first part of what the input that I have for you. The second
0: is... Perhaps it would require a change of protocol. Is that your assessment?
5: Perhaps. And
0: fair enough.
5: The more important thing is that at the moment, there exists no SOPs. If somebody within the cockpit or within your flight crew, you know, turn around on yourself. There is nothing that is available simply because it is not conceivable, you know, that somebody would want to do something like this.
0: Absolutely. Absolutely. Because 9/11 gave us one set of challenges. Now, perhaps we are looking at altogether a very different set of challenges. Squad Leader Das and Wing Commander Panikkar for joining me here, and David Metlin from Israel for joining me on this India Today special broadcast. Many thanks. And Israel also recognizes the valor, the grit, the determination and bravery against all odds of Captain Smith Machar. In fact, I caught up with Israel's ambassador to India, Reuven Azar, who says that Israel will be recognizing the bravery of Captain Machar and that Israel actually never forgets a friend in need who they say is a friend indeed. Listen in to our conversation. On the third anniversary of the 7th of October terror attacks on Israel, was there an attempt for another terror strike? And did Captain Smith Machar, an Indian pilot, play a very critical role in averting it, along with brave passengers from Israel? With me is Israel's ambassador to India, Ambassador Reuven Azar. Ambassador, welcome.
8: Thank you, Gaurav.
0: Congratulations that a major terror attack was averted. But was this a major terror attack? What is the information that you have, sir?
8: Well, so it seems, according to the witnesses, the Israeli witnesses that spoke with the prime minister and gave interviews to the press, this is a precedent because I don't recall any co-pilot attacking the pilot in a cockpit ever. So it seems that not only the co-pilot, the attacker, attacked the hero, Captain Smith Machar. But also, after he stabbed him, he tried to malfunction the plane in order to bring it to collapse. And thanks to the fact that the captain had the resolve and the courage and the bravery to manage to open the door of the cockpit, the Israeli passengers managed to enter, to neutralize the attacker, and to begin to pull the plane up until the crew that was sitting in the passenger cabin entered and managed to stabilize the situation. And of course, a doctor that came and saved the life of the captain. So all of that seems pretty clear right now. But of course, we don't know yet what exactly happened. And we're waiting for the results of both the investigation of the attacker, the investigation of the witnesses, the analysis of the black box of the plane, and then probably we'll be able to learn more.
0: Now, what is your reading or Israel's reading of the timing of this strike that took place or this attempt that took place?
8: Well, I don't know exactly, you know, what brought the attacker to do it now, but no doubt this is a crucial timing. Not only because we are commemorating the 7th of October in a few days, but also because this happened only 2 days after the visit of Prime Minister Netanyahu to the UAE, and according to reports, his meeting with leaders in the region. this is an attack against the heart of the Abraham Accords that were signed 6 years ago. And Fly Dubai was operating 10 flights per day to Israel.
9: Yes.
8: And they continue to operate them, you know, throughout the war. And they are only one company. They're also Etihad and Emirates. So this attempt to kill peace, to disrupt aviation, to destabilize the region, is something that is very dangerous, and I'm happy that we had this united cooperation against terrorism from ordinary individuals that raised up to the moment, and without the bravery of each one of them, true, 180 lives would have been lost. Now we have to ask ourselves how this could have happened, and I'm sure that the security agencies and other agencies, the civil aviation authorities and others, are going to dwell into the issue in order to make sure that the protocols are adapted to such scenarios.
0: That's a very important question you raise, Ambassador, on protocols. Do you see a violation of protocols in this particular incident that a co-pilot targets a pilot? The origins of the co-pilot, is that a cause for concern, especially at a time when UAE and Israel, as you mentioned, because of Abraham Accord, they not only normalize ties, but they're intensifying the engagement, and which is being looked at as a way to pave peace in rest of, West Asia. Do you suspect, one, protocol, two, other regional players at play here, since there's a conflict on?
8: Well, as I said, I don't know yet, but there's no doubt that there is an intensification of cooperation in the security field, in the intelligence field. In the last few years, we are defending the skies of the Middle East together with the cooperation of the United States and armies of the region and outside the region. This is very important, and this attack only stresses the importance of intensifying the cooperation even more, because we are not going to surrender to terrorism. And if we have to draw an example, this is the example, because the brave captain, yeah, and the brave passengers and the brave crew of the company has shown us that when we unite, we can defeat terrorism. So this is the responsibility of the government. So we know that all the protocols were activated when the hijack sign was sent, and our civil aviation authorities, our air force, entered into alert. Combat jets were sent, and our prime minister was alert, because whether this co-pilot would have been able to take control of the flight, maybe Israel would be attacked itself, and then the prime minister would have to make the call on whether to neutralize the plane. So this is very, very sensitive business. We will have to do the effort, the extra effort, to make sure that our protocols work, that people that shouldn't be involved in flying this plane won't be involved in the future. And we are going to make sure that happens.
0: Sir, that's a very big point you're making. So are you saying that one of the apprehensions was that this co-pilot, apparently a man of Omani origin, he could have taken control of the plane, either flown it to the ground or flown it into a building, like a repeat of 9/11?
8: Well, we cannot discard that, and we have to be ready. That's why I think it is essential that we will continue this cooperation, so we make sure that such incidents won't happen in the future.
0: So who investigates this? UAE, Israel, Saudi Arabia, or together?
8: Well, I think that each country is going to get their relevant agencies involved, and once the results come out, both on the civil aviation side, on the intelligence side, we will find a way to communicate as we have found it in the past.

0: सभी दिल्ली के नो फ्यूल नो पीयूसीसी नो फ्यूल का जो हमारा फार्मूला है उसको और स्ट्रेंथन किया जाएगा। उस अभियान को एक मिशन मोड में लागू किया जाएगा जिसके लिए दिल्ली में सभी 500 एएनपीआर युक्त पेट्रोल 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
3: More than 30 children have died this year in Madhya Pradesh's tribal Balaghat belt, with investigations pointing to malaria and measles as the primary causes. But the tragedy has exposed a larger crisis: missed vaccinations, rising malnutrition and disrupted nutrition supplies. Take a look.
4: More than 30 children dead this year. In Madhya Pradesh's Balaghat tribal belt, disease and deprivation have left families shattered. Malnutrition was first suspected, but investigations pointed to malaria and measles as the primary causes. And then came the most disturbing finding. The children who contracted measles had missed their routine vaccinations. A vaccine meant to protect them from a preventable disease never reached them. But the larger crisis goes beyond these deaths. National Family Health Survey data shows the proportion of underweight children in rural Madhya Pradesh has risen from around 33% to more than 42%. That means more than 4 in every 10 children are underweight for their age. There is a question over whether the nutrition system is reaching those who need it most, as malnutrition remains a major challenge. Under Mission Poshan 2.0, children and women are meant to receive supplementary nutrition for at least 300 days a year. But in Madhya Pradesh, the state's 97,000 Anganwadis reportedly received regular nutritional supplies for only around 170 days up to July last year. All 7 units in Madhya Pradesh producing nutritious food for poor shut down amid losses, while a new tender process remained pending. State Minister says the nutrition system was changed after poor performance. Supplies were disrupted during the transition.
5: Balaghat mein jo abhi halat bane hue hain aur sari usme puri nazar hai hum logo ki. 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
4: Now the tragedy has also become a political flashpoint. Rahul Gandhi visited Balaghat on Thursday, meeting families who lost their children. Congress has accused BJP government of neglecting tribal areas and demanded accountability.
6: बहुत बच्चे मरे हैं, मुआवजा तक इनको मिला नहीं। सरकार को कहना चाहता हूँ, अपनी जिम्मेदारी पूरी करें। कम से कम जो फॉरेस्ट राइट एक्ट है, जो इनका पट्टा है, इनको मिलना चाहिए, इनको दीजिए। 24 घंटा विकास की बात करते हो, 24 घंटा भ्रष्टाचार होता है, मगर जब हमारे आदिवासी भाइयों को जरूरत है, आप गायब हो गए।
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4: While politics continues, for these families, the loss is irreversible. The question remains, why did the system fail to protect these children? With Ravish Pal Singh, Bureau Report, India Today.
3: And with that, it's a wrap on this bulletin. 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

0: Good evening. You're watching News Today at 9 p.m. I am Preeti Chaudhary. Our top focus continues to be where the world is hailing Captain Smith Machar. Was it a suicide attempt or plain terror? Protest against the CEC, opposition on same page. Some of the talking points that we will be raising this evening. Before we get to them, allow me to take you through the headlines. World leaders, including Trump, Lord Captain Smith Machar's valor for saving lives of 174 passengers. PM Modi hails Indian pilot for averting 9/11-like terror attack. Israel alleges jihadist attack behind Fly Dubai incident. Netanyahu claims Omani co-pilot who stabbed Captain Smith was radically indoctrinated. Indian authorities also examined Fly Dubai incident from security perspective. Civil Aviation Ministry to amp up security at 8 airports. Full body scanners to be installed. Karnataka Chief Minister DK stages dharna outside the poll body office in Bengaluru. Claims at least 10,000 voters being deleted from every constituency. DKS demands FIR into alleged discrepancies. Season 2 of CJP protest to begin from tomorrow. Stir seeking CEC Gyanesh Kumar's resignation to be staged at Mumbai's iconic Shivaji Park. The Mumbai police till now deny permission for protest. Eight students drowned during Pune coaching class trip to beach in Maharashtra's Raigarh. All eight bodies have been recovered by the authorities. Case filed, further investigation underway. Congress versus Congress heats up in Punjab ahead of polls. Amrinder Rajawaring quit as Punjab Congress chief. The party is expected to name his successor in the next 2 to 3 days' time. Delhi braces for pollution season. Come and Control Centre unveiled for integrated action against air pollution. No PUC, no petrol for NCR residents from today. And India dismisses Sri Lanka for a paltry 45 to reach their second successive final at the Asian Games. In the gold medal match, they face Pakistan that beat Bangladesh in the semis.
1: The booking, going for a quick single and that's it. Has it done the trick?
0: The latest coming in is Netanyahu has come out and said suspect underwent radical indoctrination. Too early to talk about Iran. Hand suspect was clearly suicidal. UAE, meanwhile, has launched an investigation into Fly Dubai hijack bid. Captain Smith Machar, undergoing treatment in Abu Dhabi, he is currently stable. All right, so that is the reaction coming in from Israel. Listen in.
2: Is there any indication as of now of any Iranian involvement in this incident that you could share with us?
3: Well, it's too early to say. The attacking pilot is now being investigated in Saudi Arabia. I think he'll be taken to the Emirates, where he comes from, or at least where he left, where he flew off from, and will be following and possibly also participating in this investigation. So we'll find out.
0: I want to immediately cut across to my colleague Geeta Mohan, who's joining us and tracking the investigation that is on and all the reactions that have come in. Geeta, what's the latest? Take us through.
4: Well, a very, very big statement that has come from Prime Minister Netanyahu, Preeti. The fact that one, he

0: saying that investigations are underway. But more importantly, he's spoken about how the man in question over here, the pilot who attacked the co-pilot who attacked the pilot, certainly was radicalized. That's a big news and revelation. He did not speak or delve into details of what really and where was it, where was the indoctrination really happening. But he did say that there was radicalization that he had gone through. Second and more important over here is the fact that he has said that as of now, there is no direct link to connect Iran to this incident. So that after all the speculation that we saw since yesterday of Iran's involvement, here is the Israeli Prime Minister himself coming out and saying that it's too early to talk about Iran. And then UAE has launched an investigation into Fly Dubai incident, but the plane still remains in Saudi Arabia. There was a statement from Dubai, from the UAE, saying that they need access and that the jurisdiction lies with the UAE. So there is going to be some sort of a conversation and diplomatic to and fro between Saudi Arabia and the UAE on the investigations, because the main subject of the investigation is the plane itself, and that is right. Not in the UAE.
1: Geeta, very quickly, so Prime Minister Netanyahu, firstly, of course, did not name Iran. Secondly, he still draws a distinction. He hasn't called it a terror attack, but he has, of course, raised the issue of Islamic indoctrination.
0: Absolutely. He said it in no uncertain words that there was radical indoctrination of the pilot, but he did not divulge more details. He said that it's too early to talk about it and that the investigations are still underway. So, yes, a huge, huge development over here. And then airlines now, Preeti, have to go back and see what is the kind of background checks that they're carrying out for pilots who are flying in sensitive zones, in war zones and conflict areas.
1: Well, you're right there. We're going to continue to get our viewers the latest on that. But viewers, thank you, Geeta, there for joining us. Meanwhile, we're going to just shift focus on the extraordinary courage of the Indian pilot here, Captain Smith Machar. An Indian pilot's courage is now at the center of a dramatic aviation emergency. Despite being seriously injured, Captain Smith Machar fought back and saved 174 lives. Here's what transpired inside the cockpit.
2: At 35,000 feet, the cockpit turned into a battleground. A pilot stabbed, a plane plunging, and 174 lives hanging in the balance. But in those terrifying seconds, an Indian pilot fought back. Captain Smith Machar, the man now being hailed a hero across the world. The Dubai-based Indian pilot from Gujarat was at the controls of Fly Dubai flight FZ1073 bound for Tel Aviv when the alleged attack unfolded. According to Israeli officials and passengers' accounts, an altercation broke out between the pilot and the Omani co-pilot. Smith was then attacked and stabbed multiple times by his Omani co-pilot. But even while profusely bleeding, Smith managed to open the cockpit door with whatever strength he was left with. And that changed everything. Passengers rushed into the cockpit. A dentist on board was first one to administer first aid to Captain Smith.
3: My head is paining. It is hurting. It is hurting.
4: Oh. Rama. Yeah.
5: Give me the pillow. Give me the pillow. Yeah.
6: No sleep.
7: No sleep.
8: No sleep.
9: My head is hurting. Painkiller my hand.
10: There were extra pilots on the boards. Someone heard the fight in the cockpit. Passengers rushed to help. The engineer pilot somehow managed to open the door so we won't get inside. Everyone was a hero.
2: The alleged attacker was pulled away from the controls, which he was wrecking.
11: זה מה שאתה ראית.
12: כן.
11: טוב.
6: הוצאנו אותו החוצה, זה היה שניות. המטוס היה עם האף ככה.
2: The plane had already plunged nearly 14,000 feet in less than 30 seconds. The two other pilots were present on board, took over. The aircraft was eventually stabilized and diverted to Saudi Arabia, where it safely landed. From cockpit chaos to a safe landing, this was a battle to save 174 lives measured in seconds. And Captain Smith's courage stood at the heart of it. Bureau Report, India Today.
1: Because earlier in the day, India Today spoke to Yaniv Huyan, a passenger who was on board that flight and fought back. Listen in.
7: What exactly happened? What did you see when you entered the cockpit? Just give us an explanation of what all transpired in those few minutes.
8: תגידי לו שנכנסתי, הגעתי, כשהגעתי לתא הטייס, הדלת לא הייתה נעולה. ואני ועוד חבר צוות פתחנו, דחפנו את הדלת. תגידי לו.
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11: רגע, חכי. He went to the door, to the cockpit door, and it was unlocked. He and one crew member, pushed the door very hard and...
12: Managed
11: to get in. And מאוד.
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11: The pilot was all... on the ground laid on the ground very injured
8: והיה עוד טייס שפשוט מאוד רחן על המכשירים כאילו
11: and there was another pilot that just ruined the systems
8: ותפסתי אותו בחניקה ומשכתי אותו אחורה
11: Okay.
8: הוצאנו אותו מה...
11: He grabbed him from behind and choked him. He wanted to pull him out from the system, from
8: the cockpit, out.
11: He wanted to get him out of the cockpit.
7: Right. Right. Noah, Yaniv, how is it that the passengers... managed to rush and help overpower the terrorist. You're saying that he choked the very co-pilot. Just take us a little more into the details of what happened in that exchange between your father and the co-pilot, the terrorist pilot.
11: הוא נאבק בחזרה?
8: הוא רצה להישאר בתוך הקוקפיט. הוא ניסה להיאבק. להישאר בתוך הקוקפיט, והצלחנו למשוך אותו החוצה, מחוץ לקוקפיט.
11: He tried to fight back. He wanted in all case to stay in the cockpit, but they didn't let him. They pull him out. They fight.
1: All right, viewers, joining me right now is Mr. Almog Itali. He was one of the passengers on board and also one of the passengers who did fight back. Mr. Itali, thank you for taking the time out and joining us this evening. We are very glad you're safe and sound. You were on board Fly Dubai Flight 1073. That was, we don't know yet, a hijack target, a terror target, a suicide attempt. Something went down there. Can you take us through exactly what happened yesterday when you were on board?
13: First, I'd like to wish a fast recovery to our global hero, Captain Smith. Hopefully, he will soon return to his home. He's a real hero. The flight was a regular flight from Dubai to Tel Aviv. The first 2 hours, nothing happened. We were just flying. No unusual indicators. And then suddenly, after 2 hours, the aircraft started to fall down like for 20, 30 seconds, like rapids, very, very fast, like a roller coaster. He balanced and then again fall down. And we understood that something is happening in the cockpit. We saw people running to the cockpit. And after 3 or 4 minutes, somebody came and said that the pilot stabbed the other pilot, and the crew member along with passenger took over the cockpit, and now there is a third pilot who took over and flying the airplane.
1: Mr. Ratali, the big drop in altitude, the plane plunges 17,000 feet. How was that experience? Were you scared? What were you witnessing? What did you see?
13: It was quite scary because, you know, it's like a roller coaster without knowing that you're falling. It was very sudden, so, but it was very short. It looks like forever, but it was 30 seconds, maybe less. And then it got balanced. So when we balance, people calm down and we're relaxed. And this is one of the reasons that our life was saved.
1: Mr. Ratali, thank you for taking the time out and joining us. We're very glad that you are safe, sound, and we do join you in lauding the courage and bravery of Captain Smith, and we do hope he's hale, hearty, and back with us soon. With that, viewers, I want to quickly take you to the moot point, the big question that we're raising this evening before we get into our debate: suicide attempt or plane terror? What was co-pilot's motive? Does aviation security now need a relook? Joining me this evening, Captain Wadia, founder, president of Federation of Indian Pilots. Captain Amit Singh, founder, Safety Matters, FDN, fellow Aero Society, ex-head, flight operations and safety. Shuki Friedman, director general, Jewish People's Policy Institute, law professor, Perez Academic Center, and Lital Shemesh, news anchor and author of Pay for Slay. I'd like to begin with Lital Shemesh. Ms. Shemesh, there is a statement that has come in from the Prime Minister of Israel, and he has seemingly made a big statement where he says that there was definitely radical doctrination where the Omani pilot was concerned.
12: Yes, we've heard the things that Prime Minister Netanyahu have said, and I think that is now the strongest suspicion here in Israel that this pilot was indeed indoctrinated, was indeed teach to probably go and murder Jews. We are really looking forward to get the first details from the investigation that he was going through yesterday. Because this pilot wasn't working on his own. Someone was teaching him, someone was recruiting him, someone was using him to try and commit this horrific attack. And we are now waiting to get the result, basically, of the investigation. I assume Mossad people are also on the ground of Saudi Arabia joining this investigation.
1: You know, I want to bring in Captain Amit Singh into this conversation. Captain Singh, because right now there are competing explanations of what could have possibly happened. There is a terror angle which is open. There is also the angle of a possible hijack. Was it suicide? What, according to you, Captain Singh, would be objective evidence that would point towards one angle over the other?
14: Well, one thing is very sure, that the co-pilot had an intent to bodily harm the captain. The way he has stabbed the captain, the cuts and the amount of blood lost of Captain Smith, there was a deliberate attempt to disable or kill the captain. Nobody goes about repeatedly stabbing a person. You can stab a person or hit a person once in a rage of anger or a fit of fury, but not repeatedly. Only a deranged person or a person who is mentally unstable does, who is on a mission, so that the mission is not compromised. Now, the whole thing unfolded over near Tabuk, slightly north of Tabuk, when the aircraft is supposed to get in touch with Tel Aviv to take security clearance to enter. So that is the area where a security clearance is required. If the aircraft gets closer than 350 miles without a security clearance, Israel scrambles their jets. In suspicion that this aircraft may be hijacked. So certainly we saw the aircraft dropping like a brick at a rate of 25,000 feet per minute. And the aircraft was only about 30 seconds or so to disaster. Had the trajectory continued another 30 seconds, the story would have been different. So the clear thing is the intent was there to kill the captain and those on board. Otherwise,
7: all right,
14: no person would
7: push the aircraft. And it's a matter of investigation now whether this was there was a terror angle, was this a hijack attempt or a suicide attempt? You know, Captain Wadia, you know, to get you into this conversation, is there an established crew protocol or a cabin protocol where there is an insider threat when trained professionals turn against each other?
15: Well, most of the evidence has been placed before the audience by most of the people who have spoken before me earlier. Let me cover a different angle whatsoever and go specifically into the issue of this is not just a suicide, it's a terrorist attack. First of all, it is fairly clear that the co-pilot had intentions of harming or killing the pilot in command so that he will be totally in command of the aircraft where he could crash the aircraft as it was intended since he dived. It is not normal for an aircraft to lose such a great altitude in a matter of 1 minute or less than that. It is just not normal. It has been definitely a great attempt has been made to really dive the aircraft so that it crashes to the ground. Now, my contention is if the intention was just to crash and commit suicide, it could have been much, much earlier in the flight. The flight is flown already more than 2 hours. I would like to think, maybe that's my judgment, that he wanted to go towards Israel and crash it in Israel, killing more Jews and more people mm-hmm. in Israel itself, along with the aircraft crashing, etc. And the point that you asked about the protocol about pilots. See, earlier, the pilots were from a different environment totally. Now, there's such shortage of pilots that anyone who is qualified to fly an aircraft is inducted in the airline. I think a far greater emphasis now has to be put on psychoanalysis. After all, right. as a lot of people have said radicalization. Today, you've had people radicalize in India in colleges and doctors and various people. So why not in the aircraft? Why not the pilots or the cabin crew? So this area should be a little taken more seriously and analyze the mm-hmm. entire crew, not only the pilots, but the cabin crew also, because this is not a normal behavior.
7: So, you know, were there lapses where crew vetting is concerned of Fly Dubai? I just want to bring in Mr. Shuki Friedman into this conversation because, Mr. Friedman, there is an established protocol vis-a-vis Israel and the pilots that fly in to Israel from other countries. And there is a rule that they can only belong to countries that recognize Israel and have diplomatic relationships with Israel. To have an Omani pilot on board, do you think was a lapse at the end of Fly Dubai itself?
16: Presumably, I think it was a mistake or they were not aware, but I assume that should be investigated by Fly Dubai and the authorities in Abu Dhabi and Dubai. I think the more important and interesting thing is that let's presume that the terror attack was successful. Where we been now? And what would happen to the region? And it's clear that the pilot and maybe people that sent him over to attack the plane and the passengers, Israelis on board, aimed, first of all, to change course of things and bring the region to instability and maybe to harm the normalization between Emirates and Israel. And one of the symbols of this normalization, a crucial one, is the flights between Dubai, Abu Dhabi, and Israel. And it's really worth mentioning that even along the war, almost the only mm-hmm. airline that continued to fly to Israel was Fly Dubai, Etihad, and Emirates. And now what we've seen just this morning that Emirates decided not to let Israelis go on board. So the harm already has been done to some extent. And I think what is important to watch is the strategic picture. Both should investigate the pilots, right. Investigate the sequences,
7: but Mr. Friedman, does this incident and this unfortunate event take larger significance in the backdrop of Israeli authorities already giving broad warnings of a possible external attack, especially because elections are around the corner in your country?
16: It's about attacks because elections are around the corner. It's about the potential, as Netanyahu mentioned 2 days ago, about potential attacks from what he called our enemies. So the situation is very sensitive, and this almost successful attack was the difference between a success and the prevention was so thin. And thanks God and thanks to the prayers of the passengers and the pilots, the captain, we are not there, but we were very close to catastrophe that will draw the region to a different course of things when it's already fragile and dangerous. And therefore, Israel and its allies around the region should take measures to prevent further attacks like this, but even strengthening the normalization and demonstrate the strengths of the Abraham Accord and the ability to cooperate against terror.
7: Right. Captain Wadia, you know, commercial airlines are largely now built around crew resource management. How does one deal with an incident like that where there is a qualified, trained insider who turns against the system?
15: The qualified, trained person in the cockpit is also a human being. And today you have seen actual reality in India all over that people in colleges, educated students, educated doctors in hospitals have been radicalized. So this area of radicalization should be emphasized and more emphasis should be done. And one more point also, which I noticed, the AI-generated shoots that you've shown on your video are not very practical and it'll probably misguide most of the people who are seeing these issues. And most of the information that you will get maybe by tomorrow, because the CV, the cockpit voice recorder, can be monitored almost immediately. So by tomorrow, I'm sure they'll be monitoring the cockpit voice recorder, and you will have a lot of information that has come from the recorder. So today,
7: Captain Wadia, these images are representative images, just in terms of AI generating the sequence of events that happened. So, you know, it's very limited, but that's just the job that it is created for, which is just explaining in detail on what is the sequence of events, which is already out in public domain, just images of that through AI. But I get your point. I'll just bring in Captain Amit Singh into this conversation, because Mr. Singh, this incident now raises serious questions of crew screening and how the crew and the pilots were actually vetted. Because if you look at it, there could be a grave lapse, because Israel already has a set protocol on what countries the pilots that fly into Tel Aviv and Israel can belong to, and only the countries that recognize Israel or have diplomatic relationship with Israel. So there has been somewhere down the line a lapse or a security lapse from the side of Fly Dubai as well.
14: Not just a security lapse, the whole system is lagging. So the system needs to be proactive and predictive. The system is lagging. In 2022, the International Civil Aviation Organization has issued an insider threat toolkit. So they have recognized and they have issued guidance on how to deal with insider threat. So it can be anybody. It can be a catering person entering the aircraft, the cabin crew, the pilot, any part-time or full-time person associated who can facilitate an unlawful act is an insider threat. So now what happens is a person is screened at the time of recruitment. ICAO says at the time of recruitment is okay, but they have to be periodically screened, which means a person can be radicalized after recruitment. So that has to be updated. People in sensitive areas have to be monitored. Profiling has to be done. Biometrics have to be checked. Facial screening, retina scanning, which can detect whether a person is hesitant, eyes are moving rapidly, uneasy, which means there is something going on in his mind. So these are techniques and the technology which is available. So the UN is saying from 2022, please use it. They have not mandated, but they have issued guidance. But the problem is nobody is willing to implement anything unless it is thrust upon them. So they have to be more proactive, knowing the threat. So that is a part of the security management system. Now it is the time for people to pull up their socks and get ahead of the time rather than lagging.
1: Well, you're right there. It's a cautionary tale that has been built into this incident because, our experts pointed out, 30 seconds could have made the difference between life and death of the 174 passengers on board. Thank you, gentlemen, all three of you, for taking the time out and joining us. We're going to keep a keen eye on all developments and once again wishing Captain Smith, who's made India very, very proud with his courage and bravery, a speedy recovery. And trust India today to get you the latest on that. With that, viewers, I want to quickly shift focus to the latest development that is coming in, political at that, from the state of Karnataka. After Karnataka Chief Minister D.K. Shivkumar, Minister staged dharna at EC office in Bengaluru. EC orders an inquiry. ERO shall take action as per law. The CM alleged that attempts have been made to delete voter names on a large scale in constituencies represented by ministers. D.K. Shivkumar, the Chief Minister of Karnataka, says a conspiracy was hatched by the BJP and the Janata Dal to delete 10,000 to 20,000 votes across 224 constituencies. That's the latest news break, and I believe the dharna right now is still continuing right outside the chief election officer, the CFO's officer at CEO's officer at Karnataka, Bengaluru. The visuals you see on your television screen is D.K. Shivkumar, the chief minister, who's refusing to budge right outside the chief election officer's office, along with his other ministers, other Congress leaders, sitting on an indefinite dharna, now reaching in the fifth hour, refusing to budge until and unless FIR is registered in the case. Sir, listen in.
17: Don't approve any Forum 7 other than the death and double entry cases. For death cases, uploading of death certificate is compulsory. For double entry cases, second EPIC number is mandatory. And also mention second EPIC number in ERO remarks. All assembly consciences, this is the instruction on TD.
1: All right, viewers, this all comes together because if you remember, not just the Congress at the back of its CWC as well as the all-party meet have decided now to launch a fierce campaign against the Election Commission of India, not just at the centre where Delhi is concerned, but also the Congress has now instructed all its chief ministers to take the battle and the protest to the doorstep of the election commissioner. And what you see on your television screen is exactly that. D.K. Shivkumar, the chief minister of Karnataka, right now sitting on an indefinite dharna right outside the chief election officer of Karnataka, who has promised action. But it seems that D.K. Shivkumar has dug in his heels. I want to quickly cut across right now to Mr. Rizwan Arshad. He's a minister in the Karnataka cabinet. Mr. Arshad, thank you for joining us. I just want to quickly ask you, you have the chief minister who's now sitting on an indefinite dharna outside the chief election officer's office. You have been given assurances that there will be proper action, yet the dharna continues. Why, Mr. Arshad?
18: See, this is a very clear-cut case of racially profiling voters and submitting bulk Form 7s to disenfranchise a particular section of voters like Dalits, backward classes and minorities, and especially Muslim and Christian minorities. And bulk printed forms have been submitted. Not only bulk printed forms, every single BJP worker who has submitted these bulk forms have got access to the information. How did these BJP workers got the epic numbers of all the voters? How did they get addresses of all the voters? How did they manage to get other information of all the voters when this information was with only with the election commission? And all the printed forms have been filed in bulk. Who printed these forms from them? It has come from only one source. A single source is printing forms and giving it to BJP workers. Our thing was, this is happening from last 10, 12 days in Karnataka state. These printed forms have reached the election commission. They should have taken suo moto action. Till now, there is no action.
7: So, Mr. Rasha, to simplify it for our viewers, what Mr. D.K. Shivkumar is asking and now refusing to budge because he's sitting on a dharna outside the chief election officer's office is that the election commission itself initiate criminal proceedings wherever electoral offences were formed or wherever election offences took place or allegations of it. That's the demand?
18: Of course. Of course, yes. It is the duty of the election commission when they have got the evidence that bulk forms have been filed by unknown individuals on unknown voters who have no whatsoever connection, who don't know them, who these voters are, what are they up to. When there was an SIR process, my chief minister is asking very clear question. When there was an FIR process for 4 months, we asked our school teachers, deprived our children in school, the government teachers went in thousands of numbers to each and every house.
7: But
18: and
7: Mr.
18: when
7: Rashad,
18: they went to each and every house, the
7: a fair point, Mr. Rashad, you have allegations you want answers to. The chief election officer did tell the chief minister that he wants 2 days' time to actually study the material and then maybe move ahead. You're holding him to ransom with the dharna.
18: No, certainly not. It is not the question of studying the material. It is in their domain from last 12 to 15 days. He also accepts that it is there and it is wrong and the law doesn't allow this, but still they are doing. Here the question is, why are you not taking action? Now, after sitting half a day on dharna in the leadership of Mr. D.K. Shivkumar, now the election commissioner decided that they are going to direct all the electoral officers who received these bulk forms to file police complaints. Why this delay? Why do you want us to come and agitate?
7: Okay. So, Mr. Arshad, so you've called off the dharna for now?
18: Of course, they need to now file police complaints.
7: Okay.
18: Let the law take its own course. We are not here to hold anybody ransom. Here, the election commission itself is erasing the trust they had in people had in them. Because Mr. Okay. Ganesh Kumar and the way they are running this whole system, it is only to benefit okay. one political
7: so
18: party, that is BJP.
7: For now, the chief minister has had his way, it seems to be. That's the news that we're getting in and the dharna is called off. Thank you, Mr. Rashad, for joining us. Let's take this conversation further. The SIR battle is now moving from political statements on the streets to the streets. On Gandhi Jayanti, the Kokoroj Janata Party will now launch a nationwide protest against CEC Ganesh Kumar with demands including his resignation, freezing the 2025 electoral list and greater transparency in appointments. But Mumbai police has denied permission for the protest at Shivaji Park. The CGP says it will go ahead anyway. Here's the full report.
19: The fight over special intensive revision of electoral rolls reaches the streets. On Gandhi Jayanti, CJP plans to launch his protest in Mumbai against Chief Election Commissioner Ganesh Kumar. The CJP says its nationwide agitation begins Friday with 3 demands. Resignation of CEC Ganesh Kumar, freezing 2025 electoral list and more transparency in the appointment of CEC. But there is a roadblock. Mumbai police has denied permission for the protest at Shivaji Park, citing legal and regulatory restrictions. The CGP says it will go ahead anyway.
20: The process has been paid, the transparent has been paid, the independent has been paid, and the civil society's members' participation has been paid. The Supreme Court of Chief Justice Asuriya Nantar Narendra Modi Mantaji has been paid, and the Amit Shah has been paid, the election commissioner has been paid. The Ajibat Saman has been paid, आणि जर राजीनामा झाला नाही तर मला वाटतंय की 13 करोड जे वोटर डिलीट केले 2024 पासून.
19: The Ripke has called it a fight over the sanctity of the vote and says the protest will travel from Mumbai to other cities before reaching Jantar Mantar. The CJP is not alone. Uddhav Thackeray and Raj Thackeray have extended their support. The Thackeray brothers will themselves take to the streets on Sunday, a separate protest 2 days after the CJP agitation focused on the SIR Rao and the Election Commission. Meanwhile, the India bloc is also kick-starting its nationwide agitation against the CEC on Friday.
0: वोट की जो चोरी हुई है सब पार्टीज का ओपिनियन है कि हिंदुस्तान का जो लोकतांत्रिक सिस्टम है उस पर बीजेपी नरेंद्र मोदी अमित शाह ज्ञानेश कुमार जी ने आक्रमण किया है एंड वी आर नॉट गोइंग टू टेक इट लाइंग डाउन वी आर गोइंग टू इंश्योर दैट द पीपल हु हैव डिस्ट्रॉयड इंडियन डेमोक्रेसी are punished.
19: The BJP and its allies are questioning the intent behind the agitation.
21: There have been 13 crore bogus names which needed to be cut if they were dead, duplicate, shifted, Bangladeshi. And here you are protesting against cleaning the voter list. Please understand that if you are against democracy, then agitate, create traffic jams, inconvenience police and create a law and order situation. But if you are a conscientious citizen, then please come up with a vision plan, not this false narrative which stands for Congress Janata Party.
19: So tomorrow, the SIR Rao moves from political statements to the streets. At the heart of it all is one question. Is this a fight to protect the voter or a political battle over the voter list? Bureau Report, India Today.
1: All right, viewers, so the heat is technically on from tomorrow on all political fronts as well as the pressure group CJP. So the big questions we ask this evening before we dip into our debate. Well, protest against the CEC, opposition on same page, or is there a diversion there? Are multiple protests sign of a divide? One happening by the CJP in Mumbai, multiple happening across the country where other states are concerned and other political parties are concerned. The CEC's position, has it become untenable? Let's take all these questions to our panelists this evening. Joining me, Sanju Verma, National Spokesperson, Bharatiya Janata Party, Dr. Pooja Tripathi, National Spokesperson, Congress, Siddhant Bhardwaj from the Cockroach Janata Party, and I believe he's joining me somewhere close to Shivaji Park, if I'm not wrong. Let's cut across to the CJP first, because it's a night where, for the CJP, Siddhant Bhardwaj, you have also your pressure group's reputation on the line. You did manage to get the resignation of the education minister the last time around, but this is an acid test for you. Will you be able to pull out the same number of crowds in support, in solidarity for the cause that you have decided to align with, which is asking for the CEC's resignation?
22: Ye sawal pehle bhi puche gaye the. If I talk about the Jantar Mantar protest, in the initial phase of Jantar Mantar protest, people were asking ki haan, ye saksham nahi hai, CJP kuch nahi kar paayegi, 200-300 log aare. But eventually what had happened, it was a successful protest. And hame Dharmendra Pradhan ka istifa mil gaya. And same questions abhi bhi rise ho rahe hain. मैं अभी फिलहाल मुंबई में हूँ, जैसा कि आपने दादर बताया, बट मैं गेटवे ऑफ इंडिया के बाहर खड़ा हूँ और कल फिर से इतिहास रचने वाला है, जैसा दिल्ली में इतिहास 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
1: 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I'll just come back to you. I just want to bring in our other two panelists. Sanju Verma, the heat is technically on from all corners. At one end, you have the CJP that is breathing down your neck, technically at Shivaji Park. We don't know whether they will be given place because the Mumbai police has denied them the permission. On the other hand, you have nationwide protests starting tomorrow where the opposition parties are concerned.
23: So, Preeti, let me put a couple of facts out there for your audience.
3: The Cockroach Janata Party is hallucinating if it thinks that it can get Gyanesh Kumar the CEC's resignation. Has Gyanesh Kumar violated Article 324, 325 and 326 of the Indian Constitution from where he derives his suo motu powers? The answer is no. Has Gyanesh Kumar violated Representation of People's Act 1950, Section 21B3? No. Has Gyanesh Kumar violated Registration of Electoral Rules 1960, the Section 16 and 23 of this Act? The answer is no. Did the Supreme Court on the 27th of May 2026 uphold the fact that while there can be no alteration in SIR, an annexure or a declaration can be added, which is exactly what has been done? Yes. So why the brouhaha? Why the halabaloo? And my final point is this, Preeti. Saurabh Bhardwaj, Arvind Kejriwal, Rahul Gandhi, then you have the likes of Saurabh Das, Ashutosh Ranka. You know, all these people say, hum toh samvidhan ke liye, loktantra ke liye, ganatantra ke liye lad rahe hain. You know, look at the manner in which supposedly a young girl was raped at LPU in Jalandhar in Punjab. Ashutosh Ranka, Saurabh Das, Abhijit Dipke ke muh mein dahi jam gaya. And these people have the audacity to say, ki ye samvidhan ke karta dharta hain. You know, this is the same Cockroach Janata Party which went to Punjab and said, oh, all is fine. Sab school mein sab kuch changa hai. And Arvind Kejriwal said, wah ji wah Saurabh Das, you've done a great job. Why has Saurabh Das never spoken about a cow shed being used as a classroom in Karnataka and 12 children are still in the ICU? So I say the Cockroach Janata Party is politically motivated. But my final point is this. PIL dated 2009, Bombay High Court verdict dated 2013, and government resolution by Maharashtra government dated 2016 clearly say it is the government of the day's prerogative. Fadnavis sarkar chahegi to permission milegi, nahi chahegi to permission nahi milegi. Aapko jo karna kar lo,
7: Sanjay Verma, that's a spirited defense of the election commissioner coming in from the BJP spokesperson. But Sanjay Verma, I just want to, for the benefit of our viewers, because we just want to put facts out, where the Punjab incident was concerned, till now, there has been no victim or an accused. So the LPU case, as per now, there is no victim or accused in there. We just want to put facts out there. I want to just bring in Dr. Pooja Tripathi into this conversation. Dr. Pooja Tripathi, what your political party has done and the India Alliance, other parties have done, you've escalated the cause of what came at the back of a damning press report in Indian Express, which could have been the basis of possibly asking for the resignation of the CEC. You have now made it a political point by raising it and asking for the resignation of not just the CEC, the Home Minister and the Prime Minister. Aren't these demands untenable? On what ground?
4: No, Preeti, I'll just take a second to answer your question. I want to appreciate the audacity of Sanjay Verma to bring in rape of a girl. I hope she doesn't walk into the streets of Delhi where the girls are ready to feed her one kachori, do samosa, and are protesting day and night to reclaim their spaces. And this is the Bharatiya Janata Party spokesperson talking about the rape of a girl.
7: Okay, can we all not, you know, I do not force my hand to put down your faders. Allow each of yourselves to speak. Please allow the same privilege to your panelists that you expect for yourself. Right? Can I just, madam, I will come back to you. I do not want anyone speaking over the other. Can I have the Congress spokesperson? And we'll go back to the others. Make your point.
4: Yeah. So talking about this, when you say that this whole campaign is built on an Indian Express report, which I must say was a brilliant piece of investigation by the journalist. But this whole momentum, this whole proof and everything about vote chori has been brought out by Rahul Gandhi since 2 years, beat Alan, beat Mahadevpura. He has bringing factual documents in press conferences, alleging the same thing that Indian Express says. She was just saying, has they defied the Representation of People's Act? Yes. Section 18 of Chief Election Commissioners and the Election Commissioners Act 2023 says that every decision is by a consensus or majority. Okay. Yes, they have defined it. When centralizing ECI net, yes, they have defined it. By adding an annexure to Form 6, yes, they have defied the Representation of People's Act. also what has happening in Karnataka today is what democracy looks like today. A sitting chief minister had to sit on a dharna at the election commissioner office.
7: But Dr. Tripathi, you still haven't addressed the point on making a demand which many would feel is untenable. You can ask for the resignation, protest for the resignation of the CEC, but to say that the Prime Minister has to resign, the Home Minister has to resign, on what ground? Your entire India Alliance is not on the same page on that. I'll just come back to you. I want to bring in... I'll come back to you, ma'am. Allow me to go full circle again. I want to take final comments. Siddharth Bhardwaj, tomorrow, if you're not allowed to protest at the Shivaji Maidan, and that's what it's seemingly looking like right now, what's the plan?
22: मैं सबसे पहले तो बीजेपी स्पोक्सपर्सन को ये कहना चाहता हूँ, जितनी एनर्जी उन्होंने हमारे ऊपर एलिगेशन लगाने में कर दी और हमें नीचा दिखाने में कर दिया है, उतनी एनर्जी अगर लोकतंत्र को बचाने में कर देते 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
7: 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account, you have opposition parties across the states now going to the streets, taking the protest to the doorstep of the election commission.
3: So, Preeti, let me make one thing very clear. You know, I keep hearing this narrative that, the CEC has stolen votes. Ganesh Kumar toh BJP ke agent hai. He's a handmaiden of the BJP. Excuse me. There is a man called T.N. Seshan. He was the defense secretary, the cabinet secretary, the environment secretary under a Congress government. He was made the chief election commissioner.
7: Okay.
3: And then, after Rajiv Gandhi's death, T.N. Seshan was given a position in the planning commission. Tab sab changa si. Abhishek Manu Singhvi, can I finish? Abhishek yes. Manu Singhvi is on record where in an interview in 2009, he says, why should N. Gopalaswamy dissent against Naveen Chawla? Okay. Ye galat hai.
7: Final comments. Dr. Tripathi, your India Alliance is also not on the same page. You have an Uddhav Thackeray who's criticized you. You've had an Akhilesh Yadav who wasn't present. You don't have the DMK by your side. Fragmented India Alliance on the same issue.
3: Let me finish my point.
7: Ma'am, there's no time. Same time given to all.
4: We are an alliance. We don't have a merger of parties. And everybody is independent. That's the beauty of an alliance. Everybody is up. As far as Akhilesh Yadav is concerned, he talked personally to Rahul ji and Kharge ji and sent his representative. As far as Uddhav ji is concerned, he attended virtually. And I'm saying more the merrier, I request you to join the protest against CC Ganesh Kumar tomorrow, because this is not for any political party. This is for saving the democracy, which is absolutely in tatters thanks to Election Commissioner of India.
7: All right. Okay, that's all the time that we have for. Ma'am, I think what we will do is the job of journalists and observe as spectators and see what really comes about. Tomorrow is when it all begins. We don't know what will pan out, but Trust India Today to get you the ringside view of it all. Thank you there.

Hello and welcome. You're watching India First. I'm Gaurav Sawant. On this special broadcast, we get you absolutely chilling details of what happened on board the Fly Dubai flight 1073 from Dubai to Tel Aviv, carrying 174 passengers, several children. Now, the Boeing 737 MAX, it initially, according to reports that are now coming in, it initially climbed to about 34,000 feet altitude before trouble began. And this trouble started roughly 2 hours and 15 minutes into the flight. This is a 3-hour, 15-minute long flight from Dubai to the Ben Gurion International Airport in Tel Aviv. So 2 hours and 15 minutes into the flight, the plane suddenly started dropping. It just suddenly nosedived. Passengers say initially they thought that this was mid-air turbulence. But then for 20 to 30 seconds, the aircraft just went into a crazy free fall, according to eyewitnesses. And then it seemed to stabilize a little and then started going down once again. It went again in a very steep nosedive, losing 15,000 feet in just 55 seconds. Now, this is according to flight tracking data. And the speed of the dive, it pushed the aircraft virtually to the limits of the engineering. And then there is a picture that we will show you. A part of the rudder, it reportedly ripped from the tail because it just couldn't take it anymore. Israel's Prime Minister Benjamin Netanyahu, he's hailed the courage of the Indian pilot, the pilot in command, Captain Smith Machar, who displayed exemplary courage against all odds. He grappled with the co-pilot who was repeatedly stabbing him. He still managed to somewhat stabilize the aircraft despite bleeding profusely. He showed presence of mind. He sent out an emergency alert signal, an anti-hijack signal, and then managed to open the cockpit door from inside so that crew and passengers could come and help him overpower the co-pilot, who was armed with an axe, the axe that's kept in the cockpit for an emergency. Now, Israel's Prime Minister Benjamin Netanyahu, he's gone on record to say his appreciation is that the Omani co-pilot at the center of this Fly Dubai cockpit attack had apparently undergone Islamist radical indoctrination. But Israel is saying that there is an investigation underway. More facts have to be ascertained before establishing whether this was a wider plot or a terror attack. The UAE has ordered an investigation into this incident, including the possibility of a terror link and a prior planning that went to this attack. So this Fly Dubai flight, FZ1073, was flying from Dubai to Tel Aviv when the Omani co-pilot now stands accused of repeatedly stabbing Captain Smith Machar with the emergency axe multiple times, and then he tried to take control of the aircraft. We will get you on this broadcast Captain Smith Machar, though bleeding profusely, injured, details that he gives out, and all of this is on camera, mobile phone camera. According to Israeli officials and passenger account, Captain Smith Machar, despite being repeatedly stabbed and being grievously injured, he managed to stabilize the aircraft, seek help, and then give out some details. That picture, we've blurred it a little because some of these pictures, some of these images can be disturbing. Captain Smith Machar since has been airlifted to Abu Dhabi for better treatment. His condition is said to be stable. He still requires treatment for his injuries. I will play out that video exclusively accessed by India Today. The injured captain, he can be heard saying, "He hit me many times," or words to the effect that he was repeatedly hit. He says, "I can move my hand,

0: but I can't close my fist. I can't squeeze it. Captain Smith Machar is being rightfully hailed as a hero, not just in Israel and India, but across the world. Prime Minister Narendra Modi praised his bravery and said his actions helped avert what Israel's Prime Minister Benjamin Netanyahu described as a repeat of 9/11 type attack. US President Donald Trump also praised Captain Smith Machar and lauded his role in trying to prevent an attempted hijack of the aircraft. Prime Minister Narendra Modi echoed the Israeli Prime Minister. He also urged the nation to pray for Captain Smith's speedy recovery and long life. In fact, as we speak, prayers are being held at multiple temples, from the Somnath Temple in Gujarat to the Kashi Vishwanath Temple in Uttar Pradesh. But this incident has actually brought back some very disturbing memories of aviation history, more so than ever of 9/11, more than 25 years earlier. Four commercial aircraft were then hijacked by Al-Qaeda terrorists. Two were flown into the World Trade Center. You remember those images? Then another crashed into the Pentagon. Passengers of United 93, they fought back against the hijackers. Quite like this case, that the passengers and the brave pilot, they fought the co-pilot in this case. That time it was hijackers. This time it was the co-pilot who stands suspected. Of course, that aircraft crashed in Pennsylvania. Fortunately, this time, no lives were lost. That time, during 9/11, more than 3,000 people were killed. 25 years later, a Fly Dubai incident presented a terrifyingly, eerily similar, though different scenario. The attacker was not an outsider trying to break into the cockpit. He was sitting inside the cockpit, the co-pilot. He attacked the pilot. The aircraft plunged thousands of feet. Passengers and crew rushed in to the cockpit. The plane was ultimately brought under control and diverted to safety. And this is fantastic. This is almost like a film script. But sometimes truth is stranger than fiction. There are multiple examples and parallels that are being drawn. Before I get you more on the story, I want you to listen in to Captain Smith Machar as he says, "He hit me repeatedly," or words to that effect. And he is moving his hand, saying, "I can move my hand, but I can't clench my fist." Listen in.
1: I can move, but I can't do this. I can't squeeze my hand. He hit me like...
2: No.
1: So many times. My hand, I can move, but I can't do this. I can't squeeze my hand. He hit me like so many times. My hand, I can move, but I can't do this. I can't squeeze my hand. He hit me like so many times. My hand, I can move, but I can't do this. I can't squeeze my hand.
0: So what exactly happened on board this Fly Dubai flight? We've tried to reconstruct the entire sequence of events for your benefit to understand what really happened. Let's first get you the first image. We've tried to reconstruct this using artificial intelligence. So the Fly Dubai flight FZ1073 took off from the Dubai International Airport, from the Ben Gurion International Airport in Israel. There were 174 on board. The flight duration, 3 hours, 15 minutes. Now, let's move to the second aspect of the story. The aircraft had two pilots in the cockpit, the pilot in command, Captain Smith Machar, an Indian national from Gujarat. There was also a co-pilot, an Omani national. His name is yet to be revealed. It is a matter of investigation. Currently, the co-pilot is in Saudi custody. So the first 2 hours and 15 minutes of the journey were normal. The flight was cruising roughly at an altitude of around 34,000 feet. And then it suddenly nosedived. All of a sudden, information that we've been able to piece together indicates that the co-pilot attacked Captain Smith Machar, the lead pilot.

Israel's Prime Minister Benjamin Netanyahu says the attacker used the emergency axe that's kept in the cockpit to target the pilot in command. Some passenger reports seem to indicate that the stabbing was done using some kind of a sharp-edged object, perhaps some kind of a pocket knife. Whatever be the weapon, the attack was brutal. Captain Smith suffered serious injuries and he was bleeding profusely. And then comes the scary part. The accused, the co-pilot of this aircraft, apparently tried to wrest control of the aircraft and began purposely pushing the aircraft into a nosedive. Reports seem to indicate that this was a deliberate attempt to crash the aircraft. In military parlance, this is known as CFIT, a controlled flight into terrain. From an altitude of about 35,000 feet, the plane started nosediving. According to flight tracking data, it descended to about 17,000 feet within just a couple of minutes. 14,000 foot plunge in under 30 seconds, initial record. And this caused massive panic on board. The sudden dive of the aircraft caused a commotion among the passengers. The oxygen masks came down. The plane started rattling and shaking. Passengers say they thought this was the final moment. They thought they were going to die. And then came the part that perhaps explains courage against all odds. Courage of the pilot, Captain Smith. Despite being injured, despite bleeding profusely, the captain immediately sent out an emergency code, 7700, general emergency to the air traffic controller. Within moments of this, another code went out, code 7500. And this is a hijack alert code. This was when everyone got activated across the region. News now comes in that Israel Air Force, their fighter planes took off. There was talk of a rescue operation, or was there an apprehension that Israel thought if this could be a repeat of a 9/11 type of an incident, could an aircraft ram into a building once it enters Israeli airspace? So as soon as this hijack signal was received in international airspace, there was an emergency alert from Dubai to Tel Aviv. Israeli Prime Minister Benjamin Netanyahu was alerted. There was an emergency meeting. Israeli fighter jets were dispatched to track the plane as a security precaution. But for Captain Smith, the job was still half done. Even in this situation, Captain Smith, according to reports, showed remarkable presence of mind. He not only tried to overpower the co-pilot who had an axe in his hand and was repeatedly stabbing him, but he also, despite bleeding profusely, managed to get to the cockpit door from inside, and he opened the cockpit door because the cockpit door can only be opened from the inside. Once it's locked, it's an anti-hijacking post 9/11 development. Now, how he did that in a matter of seconds when the aircraft had just about leveled or was still in nosedive, aviation experts say this actually defies logic. It's almost like Mission Impossible, and yet he did it. This heroic act was followed by the act of valor, bravery of the crew and the passengers. They rushed into the cockpit. They realized what was happening. They saw the co-pilot with the axe and the pilot bleeding profusely. They not only overpowered the co-pilot, but one of the passengers who'd never flown a plane, and American President Donald Trump described him as a plumber who'd only apparently seen accident videos, air crash videos, and he was fascinated by aircraft videos. He actually then went and yanked back the yoke of the aircraft, and then the aircraft, it leveled. Now, this incident, this situation as you see this,
Some of the passengers sustained injuries in the scuffle. Now, after removing the assailant co-pilot from his seat, an off-duty pilot who happened to be a

0: passenger on board this flight. He took control of the aircraft and the plane was still in a rapid nosedive. They managed to stabilize this aircraft to about an altitude of 15,000 to 17,000 feet. And that is how the plane was saved from crashing. As all of this was happening, an Israeli dentist on board, he immediately administered first aid to Captain Smith. He was bleeding profusely. And the dentist said his main aim was to ensure, point one, that the bleeding stops. He didn't want Captain Smith to bleed to death. Point two, he didn't want the captain to close his eyes or sleep, because his apprehension was, what if he lapses into coma? So he repeatedly kept saying, talk to me, keep your eyes open, talk to me. That again is on camera. The plane that time was near the Jordanian-Saudi border and the pilot was grievously injured. So instead of proceeding towards Israel, it was decided to immediately land the aircraft at the closest airport. The plane was then diverted to Tabuk Airport in Saudi Arabia and it landed there safely. Now, this is, according to aviation experts, extremely fantastic, almost mission impossible. But let me quickly bring into this conversation Captain Rajiv Pratap Rudi, Member of Parliament Lok Sabha from Saran Chhapra in Bihar, former Union Minister for Civil Aviation and Skill Development and a trained pilot. He's current on an Airbus A320, A321. He flies regularly. Sir, welcome. Your assessment, and if I may, Captain Rudi, your assessment of what transpired on board the Fly Dubai flight under the command of Captain Smith Machar, what do you make of information that's in public domain as of now?
1: Well, as the only parliamentarian on the globe, I fly big planes with Indigo as an A320 senior first officer for a very long time, 16 years. And I've seen the situation. I'm equally disciplined like any other pilot when inside. I'm not a politician while flying an aircraft. But this is an impossible situation which has arisen. And we have heard about Marines talking about it. We have talked about the NSG in India. We talked about US Marines and the SEALs. No one would have handled this situation, what Captain Smith could do individually. The very fact that he has been injured, there is an axe in the cockpit which is used for emergency. That's an emergency equipment. It is right behind the first officer's seat. The person in the first officer who has made up his mind to attack his commander attacks it with a weapon. He is injured. There is a fall in the flight, and the flight level, it comes down from 34,000 to, they say, it's about 16,000. That means he's intentionally wanting the flight to come down. So he's doing the maneuvers to push the aircraft down to the earth. But it does not happen in a plane where everything is functional, that you cannot just in a fraction of a second push down the aircraft. It has its own momentum. It has its own kinetic energy, which it has. And you cannot do that still. And I think during that point of time, the injured Captain Smith must have decided that it's an SOS. He punches the code for distress, first for distress, that is 7700, four-digit code. Then he punches the hijack 7500, which is impossible because when you're injured, so possibly he did not, he could do that. Then he must have just rushed across to the door to open it while the first officer who was hijacking the situation must have tried to push the plane. He must have fought time. He must have struggled to get inside there. And then the amazing are the passengers, and amazing is that pilot who was sitting behind, whether he was type rated or not type rated, that he came to the cockpit and controlled. This is an impossible situation.
0: True. So tell me this, sir. Would an aircraft flying from Dubai to Tel Aviv, and you know, we've flown on board a Fly Dubai flight from Dubai to Tel Aviv. It's about a 3-hour, 20-minute long flight. Would it have a reserve pilot or would there be off-duty pilots on board? What is your reading that their current, you know, their off-A on this kind of a plane, a Boeing 737 MAX?
1: No, I have not heard about reserve pilots. There's nothing called a reserve pilot. Reserve pilot, why should a small journey like this would have a reserve pilot? There must be pilots. I really do not know. Reserve pilot means there must be someone who must be deadheading, or maybe someone is off duty or deadheading. But this particular captain also needs to be explained that he's single-handedly, we always need two pilots to control, but he did it fantastic. So first, Captain Smith doing what it is impossible. The second, the passengers helping them out to do it. Third, the captain coming and controlling it. It is an impossible story. It's a life story, which is most is impossible.
0: Okay, you describe it as Mission Impossible. How would you see, how would you connect all the dots of the situation, of the information that's in public domain from what passengers say, from what Captain Smith was quoted as saying, and what the flight tracking data shows, sir?
1: Yes, yes, Mission Impossible. It was a suicide mission, it looks like. So thank you very much. And I'm sure Captain Smith has brought pride to us. No one would have brought such a pride to the Indians, would be looked up by a single action, not even a politician or a bureaucrat or maybe anyone else, any other citizen would have brought so much of glory to India. As a courageous Indian, he has proved that Indians are a courageous race. They care for humanity. They are disciplined and they love the people and they are actually committed.
0: Sir, before I let you go, is it too premature to talk about security protocols that need to be or that may need to be put in place if a pilot or a co-pilot decides to crash a passenger aircraft? At least that's the suspicion as of now. What kind of security protocols will need to be put in place in future?
1: That needs to be done again. That is a completely. Because the first officer is also responsible for the safety of the flight. And if he himself in a suicide mode, what do we do? Is that a big question? We need to discuss it later. And let the world opinion be formed and let the people who are experts on the subject think about it.
0: Fair enough. Fair enough, sir, for joining me here on India First. Many thanks, Captain Rajiv Pratap Rudy, former civil aviation minister and a trained pilot. He's current on an Airbus A320. He's flying even now, sir. Many thanks for joining me. I now want to cut across to Israel. Joining me from Israel is Sharon Haskell, former deputy foreign minister of Israel, chairwoman of Israel First. Ma'am, welcome on India First. Must be a tremendous sense of relief.
2: Hi, Gaurav. It's a pleasure to be here.
0: Thank you very much. And must be a great sense of relief. All passengers are back home safe with family. Was there a real threat? Was there a real apprehension that this was a repeat of 9/11?
2: Oh, absolutely. I mean, we know that from the testimonies of those who neutralized the terrorist, that while they were trying to strand him and to tie him down, he actually tried to sabotage and destroy the entire board of where you actually control the airplane, okay? When they tied him down, he told those brave four Israelis that neutralized him, please kill me, please kill me. And they assume it is because they actually failed his mission. I mean, this was the full intention of crashing this airplane, okay, and to kill all the civilian, more than 150 passengers that was on this flight, including more than 23 children. I mean, yes. That is a major terror attack that was actually prevented.
0: Oh, absolutely. And what a sense of relief. What is the reading in Israel, one of this incident, and two of Captain Smith Machar, the Indian pilot, the pilot in command?
2: Oh, wow. His bravery just before he collapsed and his determination to save this flight is what saved those 150 passengers. You know, as he was battling the co-pilot who was stabbing him, he was able to open the door of the cockpit so that those civilians would come in to rescue the flight. They said that as soon as they walked in, Captain Smith collapsed completely. He was badly injured, and there was a doctor on the flight that treated him and stabilized him while they were landing. But, you know, that was going while the airplane was with its nose down, about to crash. The civilian, the Israeli civilian that went into the cockpit, just lift the steering wheel in order to try and raise the airplane back in the air. I mean, can you imagine? This is like a Hollywood movie scene.

0: where a civilian is actually rescuing this flag from a full crash just a minute before it would crash on the ground. This could have been a 9/11 that would have changed the world entirely. I don't know whether and how this pilot was radicalized, but what's most important now to investigate is whether this was an individual initiative or part of a larger terrorist organization that was able to reach the co-pilot, radicalize him, and persuade him to actually go and execute a terrorist act. If Iran, the IRGC, stand behind it, there are going to be serious repercussions to that.
1: But is there anything to suggest that there could be IRGC or Iran as some suspect in Israel? Is there any basis for that suspicion, Ms. Haskell?
0: So this is under investigations right now. You know how strong is our intelligence services. Okay, we have some of the strongest, most talented intelligence agency one in the world, okay? And we will get into the bottom of it. The terrorist is right now under investigation in Saudi Arabia. The UAE legally have already requested him to be transferred to the UAE to be investigated there. I mean, this is a company that is a UAE company. The flight started from the UAE. They are responsible really for the legal investigation to really dive in to understand it much better. We will cooperate with them fully. We already requested them to share with us some of the investigation of the terrorists, of what had been done until now. But okay, we will get to the bottom of it.
1: So tell me this, do you find this curious that the pilot, the co-pilot, was of Omani origin and flying from Dubai to Israel? Oman is not a signatory to the Abraham Accord. Should an Omani pilot have been flying into Israel? Or do you find that odd?
0: Look, I won't find that odd because there's other pilots with other nationalities who, you know, are not in relations with Israel that might land or come. And, you know, this is something when companies hire pilot, there is so much investigations into their past, into their jobs, everything. This might change, though, how we see aviation and security today with staff member, whether it is pilot, co-pilot, or flight attendant. Because usually in airport, you know, they have the least security check possible because we trust them. They're part of the company. They're part of the routine. You know, they're being trained and they do security interviews and everything that needs to be done.
1: True.
0: If this is truly part of a wider terrorist plan with a terrorist organization, I truly believe this will change the security protocols of aviation staff from now onward in a similar way how 9/11 have changed all security measures in all airports around the world.
1: Oh, indeed. The timing of this attack, since you mentioned 9/11, the timing of this this suspected terror attack, if I may, close to the third anniversary of the October 7, 2023 terror attacks on Israel and the 25th anniversary of 9/11. Do you see or would you see a correlation, or is that too much of a coincidence?
0: Look, I think in the morning, Prime Minister Netanyahu already sent a message that we know and we have intelligence about the IRGC plans and, you know, that if they dare to try us, they will find out. And so he sent that warning already in the morning because of some intelligence messaging. There wasn't a direct, you know, a message specifically about this incident, but it was in the air. And so we have to investigate that in depth. I do believe that the more we arrive towards the date of the 7th of October, where a terrorist organization, Hamas, have infiltrated Israel, executed, butchered, burned alive so many families and civilians and children, you know, raped little girls. This has given an inspiration to many other terrorist organizations to level their heads up and to attempt to

0: execute terrorist attacks all around the world against Jews and against other minorities. I think that if anyone truly understands our position, Israeli position, is the Indian people who faced terrorism, who faced atrocities, you know, and violence against women, children, by terrorism, by radical Islamists. And when they are successful, that gives them the courage to actually go and commit more terrorist attacks. So I would say that coming towards those events, that will give maybe the confidence or the inspiration to try and target Israelis, whether it is in Israel or outside.
1: Fair enough. Sharon Haskell, former Deputy Foreign Minister of Israel. Many thanks for joining me here on India Today.
0: Thank you very much.
1: And look forward to catching up very soon.
0: You too, and thank you very much.
1: Thank you. I now want to shift focus. Look forward to catching up very soon.
0: You too, and thank you very much.
1: Thank you. I now want to shift focus. Is Wing Commander Sharad Panikkar. Panikkar is also a former commander of a Boeing 787 Dreamliner at Air India, former flight operations inspector at DGCA. Welcome. I want to begin by asking you, Captain Panikkar, your reading of this situation based on what we know so far. Would you classify this Fly Dubai incident as a cockpit assault, an attempted hijack, a sabotage, or a massive terror attack?
2: Good evening, Gaurav. Good evening, viewers. I am of the opinion that we need to wait and determine as to what is the statement that is coming out from the captain, because that will give us specific clues as to what actually happened at the cockpit. At this particular point in time, what we are doing is reconstructing what probably may have happened based upon the multifarious inputs that we have. What we do know at this particular point in time is that the first officer has apparently attacked the commander, who has resisted the axe attack. I presume in this case that the weapon that was available in the cockpit is part of the emergency equipment which is available on all commercial jetliners. That is the crash axe. This was the weapon that is most likely that has been used to carry out the attack on Captain Smith. Now, he has resisted the attack. He has managed to keep control of the plane to the extent possible. And in this attack, he has asked for help. He has changed the transponder code. The transponder, as you remember, is the basic form of non-verbal communication that is available to the pilots. He has quacked the general emergency code. And in this process, in the scuffle that has happened, he has gotten severely injured. And in spite of that, he has still managed to carry out several series of actions, asked for help, opened the cockpit door, and despite all this, still tried to keep control of this aircraft. Once the cockpit door was open, and then the outside people came in, including the statement of the few Israelis that we have heard upon social media, they have found the commander lying on the floor next to the
1: So you're saying it's too premature to conclude that it's a terror attack. David Matlin, is that also your assessment, too premature to conclude that this is a terror attack? It could have been an altercation between the pilot and the co-pilot, or is this something far more severe in your assessment?
3: I mean, look, when you volunteer, the co-pilot was trying to, first of all, incapacitate or kill the pilot. And then some of the Israelis, you know, this has been widely covered in Israel. All these passengers, their personal accounts have been widely circulated. This guy was also trying to damage and destroy all the controls as he was out of there. The plane was in a, you know, a free fall. Look, if you just want to kill yourself, there's other quieter ways to do it. You know, he was trying to take a whole plane of Israelis down with him. So you know, unfortunately, that's where we head these days. I mean, I'm currently mobilized again in the Israeli reserves right now. You know, part of what we've been doing a lot, you know, for my usual role in the anchor chair. And that's because the country's on edge. There are a lot of threats right now. There've been a big deployment or redeployment of reserve troops right now. And these kind of things are, unfortunately, part of the Israeli existence.
1: True. True. So we can absolutely understand, given what we've seen that transpired in Israel on the 7th of October 2023 and the subsequent incidents also. Squad Leader Das, your assessment, cockpit assault, attempted hijacking, sabotage, or a terror attack?
4: Good evening, Gaurav. Like, as we already heard from the other panelists, this is premature to understand what has actually happened. But other than Captain Smith's version, we also have the CVR, which will be decoded, and probably it will give us throw some light to what could be the reason between the attack and the scuffle. But I would also feel that there might be a heated argument or a problem in the opinion between the co-pilot and the captain, but nothing can lead to this extent of a violence of two matured people who are flying and taking the responsibility of 174 passengers on board just because of their personal animosity. A situation cannot grow up to this extent. That is what is my personal feeling, because if there is, we are taught as pilots, and especially when you become a commander and you're flying for so many years, we are taught that we have huge responsibility of lives. And it's written outside the cockpit that please leave your worries behind. This is a very important professional place that you are entering. So I somehow do not believe that it can be just a personal altercation. But what is actually the reason, whether it is a terrorist attack or it's a personal vendetta of the first officer, or it's something else, will be out definitely with the help of the CVR and then with the interrogation of the captain.
1: Captain and the second pilot, the co-pilot, who's also in custody. But Wing Commander Panikkar, the flight data recorder and the cockpit voice recorder, how long before information in the FDR and the CVR are decoded and analyzed, and would they reveal the full picture? The flight tracking data seems to indicate a very sharp descent of more than 14,000 feet in a matter of seconds. The nose went goes up a little once again, and then it nosedives again. What will the FDR and the CVR reveal, and how long is that likely to take?
2: Okay, Gaurav, like what Coordinator Das has also just mentioned, the great part about this particular situation, if I can call it great, is that all the participants of the event are alive and they are capable of giving their own versions of what happened. That's number one. Okay, you have Captain Smith available, you have the Omani first officer available, you've got the cockpit voice recorder, which incidentally records all the events in the cockpit, all the voices in the cockpit for the previous 2 hours. You've got the complete FDR available. The aircraft is intact, apart from the fact that the rudder has failed. The rudder appears to have sheared off, possibly because of the aerodynamic loads. All that I'm saying is, at this particular point, all available inputs are present. So you just need to fill in the blanks. At this point in time, I would say, while a lot of things point towards, you know, terrorism and personal animosity and a lot of other stuff, everything will become clear the moment you have these three inputs. Specifically to your question, a CVR decoding is not a great thing. It can happen in a matter of hours. It can happen in a matter of, you know, a day or two. This decoding facility is available at almost any base.
1: Okay.
2: Similarly, the decoding of the DFDR is also available at any base. So I think it's just a matter of hours or days. We just need to fill in the blanks. The statement of the captain, the statement of the first officer, decoding the CVR, decoding the DFDR. Coming to one specific question that you may have at this particular point in time, there is absolutely no doubt, as per the flight radar record, that this aircraft has lost something like 17,000 odd feet in a matter of about 2 minutes.
1: Yes.
2: The ground speed has gone to an extent of 598 knots. Yes. Which is 600 knots. Now, mind you, the ground speed is indicating what the speed is along the ground. In a descent, let's say in a 20-degree dive, the speed would be about 20% more, which clearly exceeds the aerodynamic and structural limitations of the aircraft.
1: So, hence the shearing off of the rudder.
2: Yes. The shearing of the rudder is probably occurred if a certain amount of rudder is applied at the speeds that have exceeded the structural limitations of the aircraft. The rudder is just sheared off. We are very fortunate that despite this, there was no disintegration of the wings. There's no disintegration of the fuselage. And everything has remained relatively intact, relatively controllable. And the two off-duty pilots that were there, that were supposed to take this aircraft back from Tel Aviv to Dubai, were able to control it and carry out a safe landing. So just a question of a little bit of time.
1: A little bit of time. Maybe you're saying 24 to 48 hours. We should have much more information in public domain. Squadron Leader Das, the aircraft transmitted Squawk 7700 and then code 7500. Unlawful interference, hijacking, and then reverting to 7700. How difficult or easy would it be to send out these messages while you are under attack, while the aircraft is in nosedive? You know, being a pilot, how do you decode this?
4: Gaurav, I must say that you cannot imagine the amount of bravado and courage Captain Smith might have been holding on to at that moment when he was injured. Because when you are injured, the first thing that any person would want to do is save himself. But again, the training and the things that we learn from being a captain and a commander tells us to look after the passengers and the people and the aircraft before self. So that is where I think the adrenaline pump in him must have come out to do what is needful. And when we practice, go as per SOPs, the sequence of events that we should do comes into our head whenever we are faced with a challenge in a chronological order. So probably initially when this descent happened or when it was going under control, the transponder is just ahead of the aircraft, of the seat of the captain in a Boeing. So it's easy for him to probably reach out and change it, to just aware that something is going wrong. And when probably he would have understood that he's being attacked and this is just not a normal confrontation, but the first officer has some intentions behind it, is when he must have coded hijack, because now the cockpit is not under his control. When a cockpit is not under a PIC or the commander's control, it is a hijack situation. So this
1: It is a hijack situation, but then it gets back to 7700. And the last 30 seconds that I have on this part of the show, Wing Commander Panikkar, I want to understand from you, would this require change of protocols? Should it be seen as a terror attack? Are there sufficient systems of checks and balances and oversight when you're either certifying a pilot to operate a commercial flight? Would this require more stringent screening of pilots, including perhaps greater focus on their behavior, on the psychological factors, who they're engaging with? What is your reading of this?
2: First is, Gaurav, prior to entry into any airline, there is a psychological evaluation, a psychometric series of tests that ascertain as to what are the basic tendencies of pilots as they enter. Unfortunately, this is done only at the time of entry. There is no periodic, let's say, medical evaluation to see, you know, after a periodicity of 2 years or 5 years or whatever, to check if any radicalization, to check if any attitudes have changed over a period of time. Once I enter into civil aviation at my induction, let's say at 20 years of age or 21 years of age, till the time I retire at 65, there is just this once.
1: Okay.
2: That's the first part of what the input that I have for you. The second
1: perhaps
2: is,
1: it would require a change of protocol. Is that your assessment?
2: Perhaps. And
1: fair enough.
2: The more important thing is that at the moment there exists no SOPs. If somebody within the cockpit or within your flight crew, you know, turn around on yourself. There is nothing that is available simply because it is not conceivable, you know, that somebody would want to do something like this.
1: Absolutely. Absolutely. Because 9/11 gave us one set of challenges. Now perhaps we are looking at altogether a very different set of challenges. Squad Leader Das and Wing Commander Panikkar for joining me here, and David Metlin from Israel for joining me on this India Today special broadcast. Many thanks. And Israel also recognizes the valor, the grit, the determination and bravery against all odds of Captain Smith Machar. In fact, I caught up with Israel's ambassador to India, Reuven Azar, who says that Israel will be recognizing the bravery of Captain Machar, and that Israel actually never forgets a friend in need who they say is a friend indeed. Listen in to our conversation. On the third anniversary of the 7th of October terror attacks on Israel, was there an attempt for another terror strike? And did Captain Smith Machar, an Indian pilot, play a very critical role in averting it, along with brave passengers from Israel? With me is Israel's ambassador to India, Ambassador Reuven Azar. Ambassador, welcome.
5: Thank you, Gaurav.
1: Congratulations that a major terror attack was averted. But was this a major terror attack? What is the information that you have, sir?
5: Well, so it seems, according to the witnesses, the Israeli witnesses that spoke with the Prime Minister and gave interviews to the press, this is a precedent, because I don't recall any co-pilot attacking the pilot in a cockpit ever. So it seems that not only the co-pilot, the attacker, attacked the hero, Captain Smith Machar, but also after he stabbed him, he tried to malfunction the plane in order to bring it to collapse. And thanks to the fact that the captain had the resolve and the courage and the bravery to manage to open the door of the cockpit, the Israeli passengers managed to enter, to neutralize the attacker, and to begin to pull the plane up until the crew that was sitting in the passenger cabin entered and managed to stabilize the situation. And of course, a doctor that came and saved the life of the captain. So all of that seems pretty clear right now. But of course, we don't know yet what exactly happened. And we're waiting for the results of both the investigation of the attacker, the investigation of the witnesses, the analysis of the black box of the plane, and then probably we'll be able to learn more.
1: Now, what is your reading, or Israel's reading, of the timing of this strike that took place, or this attempt that took place?
5: Well, I don't know exactly, you know, what brought the attacker to do it now, but no doubt this is a crucial timing. Not only because we are commemorating the 7th of October in a few days, but also because this happened only 2 days after the visit of Prime Minister Netanyahu to the UAE, and according to reports, his meeting with leaders in the region. This is an attack against the heart of the Abraham Accords that were signed 6 years ago. And Fly Dubai was operating 10 flights per day to Israel.
1: Yes.
5: And they continue to operate them, you know, throughout the war. And they are only one company. There are also Etihad and Emirates. So this attempt to kill peace, to disrupt aviation, to destabilize the region, is something that is very dangerous. And I'm happy that we had this united cooperation against terrorism from ordinary individuals that raised up to the moment. And without the bravery of each one of them, 180 lives would have been lost. Now we have to ask ourselves how this could have happened, and I'm sure that the security agencies and other agencies, the civil aviation authorities and others, are going to dwell into the issue in order to make sure that the protocols are adapted to such scenarios.
1: That's a very important question you raise, Ambassador, on protocols. Do you see a violation of protocols in this particular incident, that a co-pilot targets a pilot? The origins of the co-pilot, is that a cause for concern, especially at a time when UAE and Israel, as you mentioned, because of Abraham Accord, they not only normalize ties, but they're intensifying the engagement, and which is being looked at as a way to pave peace in rest of West Asia. Do you suspect, one, protocol; two,
6: other regional players at play here, since there's a conflict on?
5: Well, as I said, I don't know yet, but there's no doubt that there is an intensification of cooperation in the security field, in the intelligence field. In the last few years, we are defending the skies of the Middle East together with the cooperation of the United States and armies of the region and outside the region. This is very important, and this attack only stresses the importance of intensifying the cooperation even more, because we are not going to surrender to terrorism. And if we have to draw an example, this is the example, because the brave captain and the brave passengers and the brave crew of the company has shown us that when we unite, we can defeat terrorism. So this is the responsibility of the government. So we know that all the protocols were activated when the hijack sign was sent, and our civil aviation authorities, our air force entered into alert, combat jets were sent, and our prime minister was alert, because, you know, whether this co-pilot would have been able to take control of the flight, maybe Israel would be attacked itself, and then the prime minister would have to make the call on whether to neutralize the plane. So this is very, very sensitive business. We will have to do the effort, the extra effort, to make sure that our protocols work, that people that shouldn't be involved in flying this plane won't be involved in the future. And we are going to make sure that happens.
6: So that's a very big point you're making. So are you saying that one of the apprehensions was that this co-pilot, apparently a man of Omani origin, he could have taken control of the plane, either flown it to the ground or flown it into a building, like a repeat of 9/11?
5: Well, we cannot discard that, and we have to be ready. That's why I think it is essential that we will continue this cooperation, so we make sure that such incidents won't happen in the future.
6: So who investigates this? UAE, Israel, Saudi Arabia, or together?
5: Well, I think that each country is going to get their relevant agencies involved, and once the results come out, both on the civil aviation side, on the intelligence side, we will find a way to communicate as we have found it in the past.

0: Disease and deprivation have left families shattered. Malnutrition was first suspected, but investigations pointed to malaria and measles as the primary causes. And then came the most disturbing finding. The children who contracted measles had missed their routine vaccinations. A vaccine meant to protect them from a preventable disease never reached them. But the larger crisis goes beyond these deaths. National Family Health Survey data shows the proportion of underweight children in rural Madhya Pradesh has risen from around 33% to more than 42%. That means more than 4 in every 10 children are underweight for their age. There is a question over whether the nutrition system is reaching those who need it most, as malnutrition remains a major challenge. Under Mission Poshan 2.0, children and women are meant to receive supplementary nutrition for at least 300 days a year. But in Madhya Pradesh, the state's 97,000 Anganwadis reportedly received regular nutritional supplies for only around 170 days up to July last year. All 7 units in Madhya Pradesh producing nutritious food for poor shut down amid losses, while a new tender process remained pending. State Minister says the nutrition system was changed after poor performance. Supplies were disrupted during the transition.
1: बालाघाट में जो अभी हालात बने हुए हैं और सारी उस पे पूरी नजर है हम लोगों की. हमारे मुख्यमंत्री डॉक्टर मोहन यादव जी भी पूरा फोकस कर रहे हैं. हमारा विभाग भी और हेल्थ डिपार्टमेंट भी पूरे वहाँ फोकस कर रहे हैं. पोषण आहार OTHR के माध्यम से हम लोग देते हैं. ये किया जा रहा है कि 6 महीने से नहीं मिल रहा है, ऐसा कुछ है, तो ऐसा कुछ नहीं है.
0: Now the tragedy has also become a political flashpoint. Rahul Gandhi visited Balaghat on Thursday, meeting families who lost their children. Congress has accused BJP government of neglecting tribal areas and demanded accountability.
2: बहुत बच्चे मरे हैं, मुआवजा तक इनको मिला नहीं. सरकार को कहना चाहता हूँ अपनी जिम्मेदारी पूरी करें. कम से कम जो फॉरेस्ट राइट एक्ट है, जो इनका पट्टा है, इनको मिलना चाहिए, इनको दीजिए. 24 घंटा विकास की बात करते हो, 24 घंटा भ्रष्टाचार होता है, मगर जब हमारे आदिवासी भाइयों को जरूरत है, आप गायब हो गए.
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0: While politics continues, for these families, the loss is irreversible. The question remains, why did the system fail to protect these children? With Ravish Pal Singh, Bureau Report, India Today.
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Good evening. You're watching News Today at 9 p.m. I am Preeti Chaudhary. Our top focus continues to be where the world is hailing Captain Smith Machar. Was it a suicide attempt or plain terror? Protest against the CEC, opposition on same page. Some of the talking points that we will be raising this evening.

before we get to them, allow me to take you through the headlines. World leaders, including Trump, Lord Captain Smith Machar's valor for saving lives of 174 passengers. PM Modi hails Indian pilot for averting 9/11-like terror attack.

0: Israel alleges jihadist attack behind Fly Dubai incident. Netanyahu claims Omani co-pilot who stabbed Captain Smith was radically indoctrinated. Indian authorities also examine Fly Dubai incident from security perspective. Civil Aviation Ministry to amp up security at 8 airports. Full body scanners to be installed. Karnataka Chief Minister DK stages dharna outside the poll body office in Bengaluru, claims at least 10,000 voters being deleted from every constituency. DKS demands FIR into alleged discrepancies. Season 2 of CJP protest to begin from tomorrow. Stir seeking CEC Gyanesh Kumar's resignation to be staged at Mumbai's iconic Shivaji Park. The Mumbai police till now deny permission for protest. Eight students drowned during Pune coaching class trip to beach in Maharashtra's Raigarh. All eight bodies have been recovered by the authorities. Case filed, further investigation underway. Congress versus Congress heats up in Punjab ahead of polls. Amrinder Rajawaring quit as Punjab Congress chief. The party is expected to name his successor in the next 2 to 3 days' time. Delhi braces for pollution season. Come and control center unveiled for integrated action against air pollution. No PUC, no petrol for NCR residents from today. And India dismisses Sri Lanka for a paltry 45 to reach their second successive final at the Asian Games. In the gold medal match, they face Pakistan that beat Bangladesh in the semis.
1: Looking, going for a quick single and that's it. Has it done the trick?
0: The latest coming in is Netanyahu has come out and said suspect underwent radical indoctrination. Too early to talk about Iran. Hand suspect was clearly suicidal. UAE, meanwhile, has launched an investigation into Fly Dubai hijack bid. Captain Smith Machar undergoing treatment in Abu Dhabi. He is currently stable. All right, so that is the reaction coming in from Israel. Listen in.
2: Is there any indication as of now of any Iranian involvement in this incident that you could share with us?
3: Well, it's too early to say. The attacking pilot is now being investigated in Saudi Arabia. I think he'll be taken to the Emirates, where he comes from, or at least where he left, where he flew off from, and will be following and possibly also participating in this investigation. So we'll find out.
0: I want to immediately cut across to my colleague Geeta Mohan, who's joining us and tracking the investigation that is on and all the reactions that have come in. Geeta, what's the latest? Take us through.
4: Well, a very, very big statement that has come from Prime Minister Netanyahu, Preeti. The fact that, one, he's saying that investigations are underway, but more importantly, he's spoken about how the man in question over here, the pilot who attacked the co-pilot who attacked the pilot, certainly was radicalized. That's a big news and revelation. He did not speak or delve into details of what really and where was it, where was the indoctrination really happening. But he did say that there was radicalization that he had gone through. Second and more important over here is the fact that he has said that as of now, there is no direct link to connect Iran to this incident. So that after all the speculation that we saw since yesterday of Iran's involvement, here is the Israeli Prime Minister himself coming out and saying that it's too early to talk about Iran. And then UAE has launched an investigation into Fly Dubai incident, but the plane still remains in Saudi Arabia. There was a

0: Earlier, a statement from Dubai, from the UAE, saying that they need access and that the jurisdiction lies with the UAE. So there is going to be some sort of a conversation and diplomatic to and fro between Saudi Arabia and the UAE on the investigations, because the main subject of the investigation is the plane itself, and that is right. not in the UAE.
1: Gita, very quickly, so Prime Minister Netanyahu, firstly, of course, did not name Iran. Secondly, he still draws a distinction. He hasn't called it a terror attack, but he has, of course, raised the issue of Islamic indoctrination.
0: Absolutely. He said it in no uncertain words that there was radical indoctrination of the pilot, but he did not divulge more details. He said that it's too early to talk about it and that the investigations are still underway. So, yes, a huge, huge development over here. And then airlines now, Preeti, have to go back and see what is the kind of background checks that they're carrying out for pilots who are flying in sensitive zones, in war zones and conflict areas.
1: Well, you're right there. We're going to continue to get our viewers the latest on that. But viewers, thank you, Gita, there for joining us. Meanwhile, we're going to just shift focus on the extraordinary courage of the Indian pilot here, Captain Smith Machar. An Indian pilot's courage is now at the center of a dramatic aviation emergency. Despite being seriously injured, Captain Smith Machar fought back and saved 174 lives. Here's what transpired inside the cockpit.
2: At 35,000 feet, the cockpit turned into a battleground. A pilot stabbed, a plane plunging, and 174 lives hanging in the balance. But in those terrifying seconds, an Indian pilot fought back. Captain Smith Machar, the man now being hailed a hero across the world. The Dubai-based Indian pilot from Gujarat was at the controls of Fly Dubai flight FZ1073 bound for Tel Aviv when the alleged attack unfolded. According to Israeli officials and passengers' accounts, an altercation broke out between the pilot and the Omani co-pilot. Smith was then attacked and stabbed multiple times by his Omani co-pilot. But even while profusely bleeding, Smith managed to open the cockpit door with whatever strength he was left with. And that changed everything. Passengers rushed into the cockpit. A dentist on board was first one to administer first aid to Captain Smith.
3: My head is paining. It is hurting.
4: Oh. Rama. Yeah. Give me the pillow. Give me the pillow. Yeah.
3: No sleep. My head is hurting. Painkiller my hand.
5: There were extra pilots on the boards. Someone heard the fight in the cockpit. Passengers rushed to help. The engineer pilot somehow managed to open the door so we won't get inside. Everyone was a hero.
2: The alleged attacker was pulled away from the controls, which he was wrecking. The plane had already plunged nearly 14,000 feet in less than 30 seconds. The two other pilots were present on board, took over. The aircraft was eventually stabilized and diverted to Saudi Arabia, where it safely landed. From cockpit chaos to a safe landing, this was a battle to save 174 lives measured in seconds. And Captain Smith's courage stood at the heart of it. Bureau Report, India Today.
1: Because earlier in the day, India Today spoke to Yaniv Huyan, a passenger who was on board that flight and fought back. Listen in.
6: What exactly happened?
1: What did you see when you entered the cockpit? Just give us an explanation of what all transpired in those few minutes.
6: תגידי לו שנכנסתי, הגעתי, כשהגעתי לתא הטייס, הדלת לא הייתה נעולה. ואני ועוד חבר צוות פתחנו, דחפנו את הדלת. תגידי לו.
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7: 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He went to the door, to the cockpit door, and it was unlocked. He and one crew member, צריך חבר צוות, נכון? He and one crew member, pushed the door very hard and...
8: tried to get it open.
7: שכחתי איך אומרים לה, הצליחו.
8: Managed
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7: The pilot was all on the ground.
6: פצוע.
7: Laid on the ground very injured.
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7: And there was another pilot that just ruined the systems.
6: ותפסתי אותו. בחניקה, ומשכתי אותו אחורה.
7: אוקיי.
6: הוצאנו אותו מה...
7: He grabbed him from behind and choked him. He wanted to... pull him out from the system, from
6: the cockpit, out.
7: He wanted to get him out of the cockpit.
1: Right. Right. Noah, Yaniv, how is it that the passengers managed to rush and help overpower the terrorists? You're saying that he choked the very co-pilot. Just take us a little more into the details of what happened in that exchange between your father and the co-pilot, the terrorist pilot.
7: הוא נאבק בחזרה?
6: הוא רצה להישאר בתוך הקוקפיט. הוא ניסה להיאבק, להישאר בתוך הקוקפיט, והצלחנו למשוך אותו החוצה, מחוץ לקוקפיט.
7: He tried to fight back. He wanted in all case to stay in the cockpit, but they didn't let him. They pull him out. They fight.
1: All right, viewers, joining me right now is Mr. Almog Itali. He was one of the passengers on board and also one of the passengers who did fight back. Mr. Itali, thank you for taking the time out and joining us this evening. We are very glad you're safe and sound. You were on board Fly Dubai Flight 1073. That was, we don't know yet, a hijack target, a terror target, a suicide attempt. Something went down there. Can you take us through exactly what happened yesterday when you were on board?
9: First, I'd like to wish a fast recovery to our global hero, Captain Smith. Hopefully, he will soon return to his home. He's a real hero. The flight was a regular flight from Dubai to Tel Aviv. The first 2 hours, nothing happened. We were just flying, no unusual indicators. And then suddenly, after 2 hours, the aircraft started to fall down, like for 20, 30 seconds, like rapids, very, very fast, like a roller coaster. He balanced and then again fall down. And we understood that something is happening in the cockpit. We saw people running to the cockpit. And after 3 or 4 minutes, somebody came and said that the pilot stopped the other pilot, and the crew member, along with passenger, took over the cockpit. And now there is a third pilot who took over and flying the airplane.
1: Mr. Itali, the big drop in altitude, the plane plunges 17,000 feet. How was that experience? Were you scared? What were you witnessing? What did you see?
9: It was quite scary because, you know, it's like a roller coaster without knowing that you're falling. It was very sudden, but it was very short. Like it looks like forever, but it was 30 seconds, maybe less. And then it got balanced. So when we balance, people calm down and we're relaxed. And this is one of the reasons that our life was saved.
1: Mr. Atali, thank you for taking the time out and joining us. We are very glad that you are safe, sound, and we do join you in lauding the courage and bravery of Captain Smith, and we do hope he's hale, hearty, and back with us soon. With that, viewers, I want to quickly take you to the moot point, the big question that we're raising this evening before we get into our debate: suicide attempt or plain terror? What was co-pilot's motive? Does aviation security now need a relook? Joining me this evening, Captain Wadia, founder, president of Federation of Indian Pilots. Captain Amit Singh, founder, Safety Matters, FDN, fellow Aero Society, ex-head, flight operations and safety. Shuki Friedman, director general, Jewish People's Policy Institute, law professor, Perez Academic Center. And Lital Shemesh, news anchor and author of Pay for Slay. I'd like to begin with Lital Shemesh. Mr. Shemesh, there is a statement that has come in from the Prime Minister of Israel, and he has seemingly made a big statement where he says that there was definitely radical doctrination where the Omani pilot was concerned.
10: Yes, we've heard the things that Prime Minister Netanyahu have said, and I think that is now the strongest suspicion here in Israel that this pilot was indeed indoctrinated, was indeed teach to probably go and murder Jews. We are really looking forward to get the first details from the investigation that he was going through yesterday, because this pilot wasn't working on his own. Someone was teaching him, someone was recruiting him, someone was using him to try and commit this horrific attack. And we are now waiting to get the result, basically, of the investigation. I assume Mossad people are also on the ground of Saudi Arabia joining this investigation.
1: You know, I want to bring in Captain Amit Singh into this conversation. Captain Singh, because right now there are competing explanations of what could have possibly happened. There is a terror angle which is open. There is also the angle of a possible hijack. Was it suicide? What, according to you, Captain Singh, would be objective evidence that would point towards one angle over the other?
11: Well, one thing is very sure, that the co-pilot had an intent to bodily harm the captain. The way he has stabbed the captain, the cuts and the amount of blood lost of Captain Smith, there was a deliberate attempt to disable or kill the captain. Nobody goes about repeatedly stabbing a person. You can stab a person or hit a person once in a rage of anger or a fit of fury, but not repeatedly. Only a deranged person or a person who is mentally unstable does, who is on a mission, so that the mission is not compromised. Now, the whole thing happened, unfolded over near Tabuk, slightly north of Tabuk, when the aircraft is supposed to get in touch with Tel Aviv to take security clearance to enter. So that is the area where a security clearance is required. If the aircraft gets closer than 350 miles without a security clearance, Israel scrambles their jets in suspicion that this aircraft may be hijacked. So certainly we saw the aircraft dropping like a brick at a rate of 25,000 feet per minute. And the aircraft was only about 30 seconds or so to disaster. Had the trajectory continued another 30 seconds, the story would have been different. So the clear thing is, the intent was there to kill the captain and those on board. Otherwise,
1: all right,
11: no person would push the aircraft.
1: And it's a matter of investigation now whether there was a terror angle, was this a hijack attempt or a suicide attempt? You know, Captain Wadia, you know, to get you into this conversation, is there an established crew protocol or a cabin protocol where there is an insider threat? When trained professionals turn against each other?
12: Well, most of the evidence has been placed before the audience by most of the people who have spoken before me earlier. Let me cover a different angle whatsoever and go specifically into the issue of this is not just a suicide, it's a terrorist attack. First of all, it is fairly clear that the co-pilot had intentions of harming or killing the pilot in command, so that he will be totally in command of the aircraft where he could crash the aircraft as it was intended since he dived. It is not normal for an aircraft to lose such a great altitude in a matter of 1 minute or less than that. It is just not normal. It has been definitely a great attempt has been made to really dive the aircraft so that it crashes to the ground. Now, my contention is, if the intention was just to crash and commit suicide, it could have been much, much earlier in the flight. The flight is flown already more than 2 hours. I would like to think, maybe that's my judgment, that he wanted to go towards Israel and crash it in Israel, killing more Jews and more people mm-hmm. in Israel itself, along with the aircraft crashing, etc. And the point that you asked about the protocol about pilots. See, earlier, the pilots were from a different environment totally. Now, there's such shortage of pilots that anyone who is qualified to fly an aircraft is inducted in the airline. I think a far greater emphasis now has to be put on psychoanalysis. After all, right. as a lot of people have said, radicalization. Today, you've had people radicalize in India in colleges and doctors and various people. So why not in the aircraft? Why not the pilots or the cabin crew? So this area should be a little taken more seriously and analyze the mm-hmm. entire crew, not only the pilots, but the cabin crew also, because this is not a normal behavior.
1: So, you know, were there lapses where crew vetting is concerned of Fly Dubai? I just want to bring in Mr. Shuki Friedman into this conversation, because Mr. Friedman, there is an established protocol vis-a-vis Israel and the pilots that fly in to Israel from other countries. And there is a rule that they can only belong to countries that recognize Israel and have diplomatic relationships with Israel. To have an Omani pilot on board, do you think was a lapse at the end of Fly Dubai itself?
13: Presumably, I think it was a mistake, or they were not aware, but I assume that should be investigated by Fly Dubai and the authorities in Abu Dhabi and Dubai. I think the more important and interesting thing is that let's presume that the terror attack was successful. Where we been now? And what would happen to the region? And it's clear that the pilot and maybe people that sent him over to attack the plane and the passengers, Israelis on board, aimed, first of all, to change course of things and bring the region to instability and maybe to harm the normalization between Emirates and Israel. And one of the symbols of this normalization, a crucial one, is the flights between Dubai, Abu Dhabi, and Israel. And it's really worth mentioning that even along the war, almost the only mm-hmm. airline that continued to fly to Israel was Fly Dubai, Etihad, and Emirates. And now we've seen just this morning that Emirates decided not to let Israelis go on board. So the harm already has been done to some extent. And I think what is important to watch is the strategic picture. Both should investigate the pilots, right. investigate the sequences. But
1: Mr. Friedman, does this incident and this unfortunate event take larger significance in the backdrop of Israeli authorities already giving broad warnings of a possible external attack, especially because elections are around the corner in your country?
13: It's about attacks because elections are around the corner. It's about potential, as Netanyahu mentioned 2 days ago, about potential attacks from what he called our enemies. So the situation is very sensitive, and this almost successful attack was the difference between a success, and the prevention was so thin. And thanks God, and thanks to the prayers of the passengers and the pilots, the captain, we are not there, but we were very close to a catastrophe that would draw the region to a different course of things when it's already fragile and dangerous. And therefore, Israel and its allies around the region should take measures to prevent further attacks like this, but even strengthening the normalization and demonstrate the strengths of the Abraham Accord and the ability to cooperate against terror.
1: Right. Captain Wadia, you know, commercial airlines are largely now built around crew resource management. How does one deal with an incident like that where there is a qualified, trained insider who turns against the system?
12: The qualified, trained person in the cockpit is also a human being. And today you have seen actual reality in India all over that people in colleges, educated students, educated doctors in hospitals have been radicalized. So this area of radicalization should be emphasized, and more emphasis should be done. And one more point also, which I noticed, the AI-generated shoots that you've shown on your video are not very practical, and it'll probably misguide most of the people who are seeing these issues. And most of the information that you will get maybe by tomorrow, because the CV, the cockpit voice recorder, can be monitored almost immediately. So by tomorrow, I'm sure they'll be monitoring the cockpit voice recorder, and you will have a lot of information that has come from the recorder. So today we are
1: right there. Captain Wadia, these images are representative images, just in terms of AI generating the sequence of events that happened. So, you know, it's very limited, but that's just the job that it is created for, which is just explaining in detail on what is the sequence of events, which is already out in public domain, just images of that through AI. But I get your point. I'll just bring in Captain Amit Singh into this conversation, because Mr. Singh, this incident now raises serious questions of crew screening and how the crew and the pilots were actually vetted. Because if you look at it, there could be a grave lapse, because Israel already has a set protocol on what countries the pilots that fly into Tel Aviv and Israel can belong to, and only the countries that recognize Israel or have diplomatic relationship with Israel. So there has been somewhere down the line a lapse or a security lapse from the side of Fly Dubai as well.
11: Not just a security lapse, the whole system is lagging. So the system needs to be proactive and predictive. The system is lagging. In 2022, the International Civil Aviation Organization has issued an insider threat toolkit. So they have recognized and they have issued guidance on how to deal with insider threat. So it can be anybody. It can be a catering person entering the aircraft, the cabin crew, the pilot, any part-time or full-time person associated who can facilitate an unlawful act is an insider threat. So now what happens is a person is screened at the time of recruitment. ICAO says at the time of recruitment is okay, but they have to be periodically screened, which means a person can be radicalized after recruitment. So that has to be updated. People in sensitive areas have to be monitored. Profiling has to be done. Biometrics have to be checked. Facial screening, retina scanning, which can detect whether a person is hesitant, eyes are moving rapidly, uneasy, which means there is something going on in his mind. So these are techniques and the technology which is available. So the UN is saying from 2022, please use it. They have not mandated, but they have issued guidance. But the problem is nobody is willing to implement anything unless it is thrust upon them. So they have to be more proactive knowing the threat. So that is a part of the security management system. Now it is the time for people to pull up their socks and get ahead of the time rather than lagging.
1: Well, you're right there. It's a cautionary tale that has been built into this incident because, our experts pointed out, 30 seconds could have made the difference between life and death of the 174 passengers on board. Thank you, gentlemen, all three of you, for taking the time out and joining us. We're going to keep a keen eye on all developments and once again wishing Captain Smith, who's made India very, very proud with his courage and bravery, a speedy recovery. And trust India today to get you the latest on that. With that, viewers, I want to quickly shift focus to the latest development that is coming in, political at that, from the state of Karnataka. After Karnataka Chief Minister D.K. Shivkumar, Minister staged dharna at EC office in Bengaluru. EC orders an inquiry. ERO shall take action as per law. The CM alleged that attempts have been made to delete voter names on a large scale in constituencies represented by ministers. D.K. Shivkumar, the Chief Minister of Karnataka, says a conspiracy was hatched by the BJP and the Janata Dal to delete 10,000 to 20,000 votes across 224 constituencies. That's the latest news break, and I believe the dharna right now is still continuing right outside the chief election officer, the CFO's officer, at CEO's officer at Karnataka, Bengaluru. The visuals you see on your television screen is D.K. Shivkumar, the chief minister, who's refusing to budge right outside the chief election officer's office, along with his other ministers, other Congress leaders, sitting on an indefinite dharna, now reaching in the fifth hour, refusing to budge until and unless a FIR is registered in the case. Sir, listen in.
14: Don't approve any forum 7 other than the death and double entry cases. For death cases, uploading of death certificate is compulsory. For double entry cases, second EPIC number is mandatory. And also mention second EPIC number in ERO remarks. All assembly consciences, this is the instruction on JD.
1: All right, viewers, this all comes together because if you remember, not just the Congress at the back of its CWC as well as the all-party meet have decided now to launch a fierce campaign against the Election Commission of India, not just at the centre where Delhi is concerned, but also the Congress has now instructed all its chief ministers to take the battle and the protest to the doorstep of the election commissioner. And what you see on your television screen is exactly that. D.K. Shivkumar, the chief minister of Karnataka, right now sitting on an indefinite dharna right outside the chief election officer of Karnataka, who has promised action. But it seems that D.K. Shivkumar has dug in his heels. I want to quickly cut across right now to Mr. Rizwan Arshad. He's a minister in the Karnataka cabinet. Mr. Arshad, thank you for joining us. I just want to quickly ask you, you have the chief minister who's now sitting on an indefinite dharna outside the chief election officer's office. You have been given assurances that there will be proper action, yet the dharna continues. Why, Mr. Arshad?
15: See, this is a very clear-cut case of racially profiling voters and submitting bulk form 7s to disenfranchise a particular section of voters like Dalits, backward classes and minorities, and especially Muslim and Christian minorities. And bulk printed forms have been submitted. Not only bulk printed forms, every single BJP worker who has submitted these bulk forms have got access to the information. How did these BJP workers got the epic numbers of all the voters? How did they get addresses of all the voters? How did they manage to get other information of all the voters when this information was with only with the Election Commission? And all the printed forms have been filed in bulk. Who printed these forms from them? It has come from only one source. A single source is printing forms and giving it to BJP workers. Our thing was, this is happening from last 10, 12 days in Karnataka state. These printed forms have reached the Election Commission. They should have taken suo moto action. Till now, there is no action.
1: So, Mr. Arshad, to simplify it for our viewers, what Mr. D.K. Shivkumar is asking and now refusing to budge because he's sitting on a dharna outside the chief election officer's office is that the election commission itself initiate criminal proceedings wherever electoral offences were formed or wherever election offences took place or allegations of it. That's the demand?
15: Of course. Of course, yes. It is the duty of the election commission when they have got the evidence that bulk forms have been filed by unknown individuals on unknown voters who have no whatsoever connection, who don't know them, who these voters are, what are they up to, when there was an SIR process. My chief minister is asking very clear question. When there was an FIR process for 4 months, we asked our school teachers, deprived our children in school, the government teachers went in thousands of numbers to each and every house.
1: But
15: and
1: Mr.
15: when
1: Rashad,
15: they went to each and every house, the
1: a fair point. Mr. Rashad, you have allegations you want answers to. The chief election officer did tell the chief minister that he wants 2 days' time to actually study the material and then maybe move ahead. You're holding him to ransom with the dharna.
15: No, certainly not. It is not the question of studying the material. It is in their domain from last 12 to 15 days. He also accepts that it is there and it is wrong and the law doesn't allow this, but still they are doing. Here the question is, why are you not taking action? Now, after sitting half a day on dharna in the leadership of Mr. D.K. Shivkumar, now the election commissioner decided that they are going to direct all the electoral officers who received these bulk forms to file police complaints. Why this delay? Why do you want us to come and agitate?
1: Okay. So, Mr. Arshad, so you've called off the dharna for now?
15: Of course, they need to now file police complaints.
1: Okay.
15: Let the law take its own course. We are not here to hold anybody ransom. Here, the election commission itself is erasing the trust they had in people had in them. Because Mr. Okay. Ganesh Kumar and the way they are running this whole system, it is only to benefit okay. one political
1: so
15: party, that is BJP.
1: For now, the chief minister has had his way, it seems to be. That's the news that we're getting in and the dharna is called off. Thank you, Mr. Rashad, for joining us. Let's take this conversation further. The SIR battle is now moving from political statements on the streets to the streets. On Gandhi Jayanti, the Kokoroj Janata Party will now launch a nationwide protest against CEC Ganesh Kumar with demands including his resignation, freezing the 2025 electoral list and greater transparency in appointments. But Mumbai police has denied permission for the protest at Shivaji Park. The CGP says it will go ahead anyway. Here's the full report.
16: The fight over special intensive revision of electoral rolls reaches the streets. On Gandhi Jayanti, CJP plans to launch his protest in Mumbai against Chief Election Commissioner Ganesh Kumar. The CJP says its nationwide agitation begins Friday with 3 demands. Resignation of CEC Ganesh Kumar, freezing 2025 electoral list and more transparency in the appointment of CEC. But there is a roadblock. Mumbai police has denied permission for the protest at Shivaji Park, citing legal and regulatory restrictions. The CGP says it will go ahead anyway.
17: The process has been paid, the transparent has been paid, the independent has been paid, and the civil society's members' participation has been paid. The Supreme Court of Chief Justice Asuriya Nantar Narendra Modi Manta Kine Pakta Miyani Amit Shamun, Nibut Election Commissioner Dude, Pay Salarni Ajibat Saman Kira Dana Rai, Ani Zar Rajinama Thala Naito Malavateki, Tera Karoji voter delete on other 2 weeks.
16: Dipke has called it a fight over the sanctity of the vote and says the protest will travel from Mumbai to other cities before reaching Jantar Mantar. The CJP is not alone. Uddhav Thackeray and Raj Thackeray have extended their support. The Thackeray brothers will themselves take to the streets on Sunday, a separate protest 2 days after the CJP agitation focused on the SIR Rao and the Election Commission. Meanwhile, the India bloc is also kick-starting its nationwide agitation against the CEC on Friday.
18: Vote ki jo chori hui hai, सब पार्टीज का ओपिनियन है कि हिंदुस्तान का जो लोकतांत्रिक सिस्टम है उस पर बीजेपी, नरेंद्र मोदी, अमित शाह, ज्ञानेश कुमार जी ने आक्रमण किया है एंड वी आर नॉट गोइंग टू टेक इट लाइंग डाउन. वी आर गोइंग टू इंश्योर दैट द पीपल हु हैव डिस्ट्रॉयड इंडियन डेमोक्रेसी आर पनिश्ड.
16: The BJP and its allies are questioning the intent behind the agitation.
19: There have been 13 crore bogus names which needed to be cut if they were dead, duplicate, shifted, Bangladeshi. And here you are protesting against cleaning the voter list. Please understand that if you are against democracy, then agitate, create traffic jams, inconvenience police and create a law and order situation. But if you are a conscientious citizen, then please come up with a vision plan, not this false narrative which stands for Congress Janata Party.
16: So tomorrow, the SIR Rao moves from political statements to the streets. At the heart of it all is one question. Is this a fight to protect the voter or a political battle over the voter list? Bureau Report, India Today.
1: All right, viewers, so the heat is technically on from tomorrow on all political fronts as well as the pressure group CJP. So the big questions we ask this evening before we dip into our debate. Well, protest against the CEC, opposition on same page, or is there a diversion there? Are multiple protests sign of a divide? One happening by the CJP in Mumbai, multiple happening across the country where other states are concerned and other political parties are concerned. The CEC's position, has it become untenable? Let's take all these questions to our panelists this evening. Joining me, Sanju Verma, National Spokesperson, Bharatiya Janata Party, Dr. Pooja Tripathi, National Spokesperson, Congress, Siddhant Bhardwaj from the Cockroach Janata Party, and I believe he's joining me somewhere close to Shivaji Park, if I'm not wrong. Let's cut across to the CJP first, because it's a night where, for the CJP, Siddhant Bhardwaj, you have also your pressure group's reputation on the line. You did manage to get the resignation of the education minister the last time around, but this is an acid test for you. Will you be able to pull out the same number of crowds in support, in solidarity for the cause that you have decided to align with, which is asking for the CEC's resignation?
20: Ye sawal pehle bhi puche gaye the. If I talk about the Jantar Mantar protest, in the initial phase of Jantar Mantar protest, people were asking ki haan, ye saksham nahi hai, CJP kuch nahi kar paayegi, 200-300 log aare. But eventually what had happened, it was a successful protest. And hame Dharmendra Pradhan ka istifa mil gaya. And same questions abhi bhi rise ho rahe hain. मैं अभी फिलहाल मुंबई में हूँ, जैसा कि आपने दादर बताया, बट मैं गेटवे ऑफ इंडिया के बाहर खड़ा हूँ और कल फिर से इतिहास रचने वाला है. जैसा दिल्ली में इतिहास 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
1: 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I'll just come back to you. I just want to bring in our other two panelists. Sanju Verma, the heat is technically on from all corners. At one end, you have the CJP that is breathing down your neck, technically at Shivaji Park. We don't know whether they will be given place because the Mumbai police has denied them the permission. On the other hand, you have nationwide protests starting tomorrow where the opposition parties are concerned.
21: So, Preeti, let me put a couple of facts out there for your audience. The Cockroach Janata Party is hallucinating if it thinks that it can get Ganesh Kumar the CEC's resignation. Has Ganesh Kumar violated Article 324, 325 and 326 of the Indian Constitution from where he derives his suo motu powers? The answer is no. Has Ganesh Kumar violated Representation of People's Act 1950, Section 21B3? No. Has Ganesh Kumar violated Registration of Electoral Rules 1960, the Section 16 and 23 of this Act? The answer is no. Did the Supreme Court on the 27th of May 2026 uphold the fact that while there can be no alteration in SIR an annexure or a declaration can be added, which is exactly what has been done? Yes. So why the brouhaha? Why the halabaloo? And my final point is this, Preeti. Saurabh Bhardwaj, Arvind Kejriwal, Rahul Gandhi, then you have the likes of Saurabh Das, Ashutosh Ranka. You know, all these people say, hum toh samvidhan ke liye, loktantra ke liye, ganatantra ke liye lad rahe hain. You know, look at the manner in which supposedly a young girl was raped at LPU in Jalandhar in Punjab. Ashutosh Ranka, Saurabh Das, Abhijit Dipke ke muh mein dahi jam gaya. And these people have the audacity to say, ki ye samvidhan ke karta dharta hain. You know, this is the same Cockroach Janata Party which went to Punjab and said, oh, all is fine. Sab school mein sab kuch changa hai. And Arvind Kejriwal said, wah ji wah, Saurabh Das, you've done a great job. Why has Saurabh Das never spoken about a cow shed being used as a classroom in Karnataka and 12 children are still in the ICU? So I say the Cockroach Janata Party is politically motivated. But my final point is this. PIL dated 2009, Bombay High Court verdict dated 2013, and government resolution by Maharashtra government dated 2016 clearly say it is the government of the day's prerogative. Fadnavis sarkar chahegi to permission milegi, nahi chahegi to permission nahi milegi. Aapko jo karna kar lo,
1: Sanjay Verma, that's a spirited defense of the election commissioner coming in from the BJP spokesperson. But Sanjay Verma, I just want to, for the benefit of our viewers, because we just want to put facts out, where the Punjab incident was concerned, till now, there has been no victim or an accused. So the LPU case, as per now, there is no victim or accused in there. We just want to put facts out there. I want to just bring in Dr. Pooja Tripathi into this conversation. Dr. Pooja Tripathi, what your political party has done and the India Alliance, other parties have done, you've escalated the cause of what came at the back of a damning press report in Indian Express, which could have been the basis of possibly asking for the resignation of the CEC. You have now made it a political point by raising it and asking for the resignation of not just the CEC, the Home Minister and the Prime Minister. Aren't these demands untenable? On what ground?
0: No, Preeti, I'll just take a second to answer your question. I want to appreciate the audacity of Sanjay Verma to bring in rape of a girl. I hope she doesn't walk into the streets of Delhi where the girls are ready to feed her one kachori, do samosa, and are protesting day and night to reclaim their spaces. And this is the Bharatiya Janata Party spokesperson talking about the rape of a girl.
1: Okay, can we all not, you know, I do not force my hand to put down your faders. Allow each of yourselves to speak. Please allow the same privilege to your panelists that you expect for yourself. Right? Can I just, madam, I will come back to you. I do not want anyone speaking over the other. Can I have the Congress spokesperson? And we'll go back to the others. Make your point.
0: Yeah. So talking about this, when you say that this whole campaign is built on an Indian Express report, which I must say was a brilliant piece of investigation by the journalist. But this whole momentum, this whole proof and everything about vote chori has been brought out by Rahul Gandhi since 2 years, beat Alan, beat Mahadevpura. He has bringing factual documents in press conferences, alleging the same thing that Indian Express says. She was just saying, has they defied the Representation of People's Act? Yes. Section 18 of Chief Election Commissioners and the Election Commissioners Act 2023 says that every decision is by a consensus or majority. Okay. Yes, they have defined it. When a centralizing ECI net, yes, they have defined it. By adding an annexure to Form 6, yes, they have defied the Representation of People's Act. Also, what has happening in Karnataka today is what democracy looks like today. A sitting chief minister had to sit on a dharna at the election commissioner office.
1: But Dr. Tripathi, you still haven't addressed the point on making a demand which many would feel is untenable. You can ask for the resignation, protest for the resignation of the CEC, but to say that the Prime Minister has to resign, the Home Minister has to resign, on what ground? Your entire India Alliance is not on the same page on that. I'll just come back to you. I want to bring in... I'll come back to you, ma'am. Allow me to go full circle again. I want to take final comments. Siddharth Bhardwaj, tomorrow, if you're not allowed to protest at the Shivaji Maidan, and that's what it's seemingly looking like right now, what's the plan?
20: मैं सबसे पहले तो बीजेपी स्पोक्स पर्सन को ये कहना चाहता हूँ, जितनी एनर्जी उन्होंने हमारे ऊपर एलिगेशन लगाने में कर दी और हमें नीचा दिखाने में कर दिया है, उतनी एनर्जी अगर लोकतंत्र को बचाने में कर 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
1: 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We don't know whether it will see the same kind of support that the protest in Jantar Mantar saw. But if Jantar Mantar is anything to go by, a benchmark to go by, then there's cause for concern. On the other account, you have opposition parties across the states now going to the streets, taking the protest to the doorstep of the Election Commission.
21: So, Preeti, let me make one thing very clear. You know, I keep hearing this narrative that, oh, the CEC has stolen votes. Ganesh Kumar toh BJP ke agent hai. He's a handmaiden of the BJP. Excuse me. There is a man called T.N. Seshan. He was the defense secretary, the cabinet secretary, the environment secretary under a Congress government. He was made the chief election commissioner.
1: Okay.
21: And then, after Rajiv Gandhi's death, T.N. Seshan was given a position in the planning commission. Tab sab changa si. Abhishek Manu Singhvi, can I finish? Abhishek yes. Manu Singhvi is on record where in an interview in 2009, he says, why should N. Gopalaswamy dissent against Naveen Chawla?
1: Okay. Ye galat hai. Aur aaj final comments. Dr. Tripathi, your India alliance is also not on the same page. You have an Uddhav Thackeray who's criticized you. You've had an Akhilesh Yadav who wasn't present. You don't have the DMK by your side. Fragmented India alliance on the same issue.
21: Let me at least finish my point.
1: Ma'am, there's no time. Same time given to all.
0: Make your alliance. We don't have a merger of parties. And everybody is independent. That's the beauty of an alliance. Everybody is up. As far as Akhilesh Yadav is concerned, he talked personally to Rahul ji and Kharge ji and sent his representative. As far as Uddhav ji is concerned, he attended virtually. And I'm saying more the merrier. I request you to join the protest against CC Ganesh Kumar tomorrow, because this is not for any political party. This is for saving the democracy, which is absolutely in tatters thanks to Election Commissioner of India.
1: All right. Okay, that's all the time that we have for. Ma'am, I think what we will do is the job of journalists and observe as spectators and see what really comes about. Tomorrow is when it all begins. We don't know what will pan out, but trust India Today to get you the ringside view of it all. Thank you there.

0: Co-pilot was perhaps a terrorist or perhaps a whack job, and he stabbed the pilot. The pilot was in very bad shape, and I guess he still is in very bad shape, but he had the sense to, amazing, to, in a way, he was a hero, to open the door. You know, those doors are solid steel. You can't get them open from outside. He was able to fall back and get the door open and scream. It seems, I mean, I can relate the story, but you're better off getting it from him. But by this time, I guess they have a lot of fake stories out there, and, you know, you never know what's happening. But I did speak to Bibi Netanyahu at length about this event, and it seems as though the co-pilot was perhaps a terrorist or perhaps a whack job, and he stabbed the pilot. The pilot was in very bad shape, and I guess he still is in very bad shape. But he had the sense to, amazing, to, in a way, he was a hero.
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0: History is getting a new chapter on screen, and Ranabali is taking audiences deeper into the past before the film even arrives. Vijay Devarakonda and Rashmika Mandanna are set to reunite in the period action drama, and ahead of its release, the makers have announced a four-part documentary series titled Never Forget the Truth series.
1: I've been hearing quite the stories from the Madras presidency.
0: Taking to social media, the makers revealed that the series will explore forgotten chapters of history connected to the world of the film. The four chapters are titled The Famine We Forgot, The History We Forgot, The Men We Forgot, and the final chapter, The Last Load. Meanwhile, Ranabali is set to hit theatres on 16th October, with Vijay playing a Rayalaseema man who rises against British rule and Rashmika as his wife and partner in the struggle. Hollywood actor Arnold Vosloo also stars as the British oppressor Sir Theodore Hector. Entertainment Bureau, India Today.

Hello and welcome. You're watching India First. I'm Gaurav Sawant. On this special broadcast, we get you absolutely chilling details of what happened on board the Fly Dubai flight 1073 from Dubai to Tel Aviv, carrying 174 passengers, several children. Now, the Boeing 737 MAX, it initially, according to reports that are now coming in, it initially climbed to about 34,000 feet altitude before trouble began. And this trouble started roughly 2 hours and 15 minutes into the flight. This is a 3-hour, 15-minute long flight from Dubai to the Ben Gurion International Airport in Tel Aviv. So 2 hours and 15 minutes into the flight, the plane suddenly started dropping. It just suddenly nosedived. Passengers say initially they thought that this was mid-air turbulence. But then for 20 to 30 seconds, the aircraft just went into a crazy free fall, according to eyewitnesses. And then it seemed to stabilize a little and then started going down once again. It went again in a very steep nosedive, losing 15,000 feet in just 55 seconds. Now, this is according to flight tracking data. And the speed of the dive, it pushed the aircraft virtually to the limits of the engineering. And then there is a picture that we will show you.

Benjamin Netanyahu. He's hailed the courage of the Indian pilot, the pilot in command, Captain Smith Machar, who displayed exemplary courage against all odds. He grappled with the co-pilot, who was repeatedly stabbing him. He still managed to somewhat stabilize the aircraft. Despite bleeding profusely, he showed presence of mind. He sent out an emergency alert signal, an anti-hijack signal, and then managed to open the cockpit door from inside so that crew and passengers could come and help him overpower the co-pilot, who was armed with an axe, the axe that's kept in the cockpit for an emergency. Now, Israel's Prime Minister Benjamin Netanyahu, he's gone on record to say his appreciation is that the Omani co-pilot at the center of this Fly Dubai cockpit attack had apparently undergone Islamist radical indoctrination. But Israel is saying that there is an investigation underway. More facts have to be ascertained before establishing whether this was a wider plot or a terror attack. The UAE has ordered an investigation into this incident, including the possibility of a terror link and a prior planning that went to this attack. So this Fly Dubai flight, FZ1073, was flying from Dubai to Tel Aviv when the Omani co-pilot now stands accused of repeatedly stabbing Captain Smith Machar with the emergency axe multiple times, and then he tried to take control of the aircraft. We will get you on this broadcast. Captain Smith Machar, though bleeding profusely, injured, details that he gives out, and all of this is on camera, mobile phone camera. According to Israeli officials and passenger account, Captain Smith Machar, despite being repeatedly stabbed and being grievously injured, he managed to stabilize the aircraft, seek help, and then give out some details. That picture, we've blurred it a little because some of these pictures, some of these images can be disturbing. Captain Smith Machar since has been airlifted to Abu Dhabi for better treatment. His condition is said to be stable. He still requires treatment for his injuries. I will play out that video exclusively accessed by India Today. The injured captain, he can be heard saying, "He hit me many times," or words to the effect that he was repeatedly hit. He says, "I can move my hand, but I can't close my fist. I can't squeeze it." Captain Smith Machar is being rightfully hailed as a hero, not just in Israel and India, but across the world. Prime Minister Narendra Modi praised his bravery and said his actions helped avert what Israel's Prime Minister Benjamin Netanyahu described as a repeat of 9/11 type attack. US President Donald Trump also praised Captain Smith Machar and lauded his role in trying to prevent an attempted hijack of the aircraft. Prime Minister Narendra Modi echoed the Israeli Prime Minister. He also urged the nation to pray for Captain Smith's speedy recovery and long life. In fact, as we speak, prayers are being held at multiple temples, from the Somnath Temple in Gujarat to the Kashi Vishwanath Temple in Uttar Pradesh. But this incident has actually brought back some very disturbing memories of aviation history, more so than ever of 9/11, more than 25 years earlier. Four commercial aircraft were then hijacked by Al-Qaeda terrorists. Two were flown into the World Trade Center. You remember those images? Then another crashed into the Pentagon. Passengers of United 93, they fought back against the hijackers. Quite like this case, that the passengers and the brave pilot, they fought the co-pilot in this case. That time it was hijackers. This time it was the co-pilot who stands suspected. Of course, that aircraft crashed in Pennsylvania. Fortunately, this time no lives were lost. That time, during 9/11, more than 3,000 people were killed. 25 years later, a Fly Dubai incident presented a terrifyingly, eerily similar, though different scenario. The attacker was not an outsider trying to break into the cockpit. He was sitting inside the cockpit, the co-pilot. He attacked the pilot. The aircraft plunged thousands of feet.

0: passengers and crew rushed in to the cockpit. The plane was ultimately brought under control and diverted to safety. And this is fantastic. This is almost like a film script. But sometimes truth is stranger than fiction. There are multiple examples and parallels that are being drawn. Before I get you more on the story, I want you to listen in to Captain Smith Machar as he says, he hit me repeatedly, or words to that effect, and he is moving his hand, saying, I can move my hand, but I can't clench my fist. Listen in.
1: I can move, but I can't do this. I can't squeeze my hand. He hit me like...
2: No.
1: So many times. My hand, I can move, but I can't do this. I can't squeeze my hand. He hit me like... No. So many times. My hand, I can move, but I can't do this. I can't squeeze my hand. He hit me like... No. So many times. My hand, I can move, but I can't do this. I can't squeeze my hand.
0: So what exactly happened on board this Fly Dubai flight? We've tried to reconstruct the entire sequence of events for your benefit to understand what really happened. Let's first get you the first image. We've tried to reconstruct this using artificial intelligence. So the Fly Dubai flight FZ1073 took off from the Dubai International Airport, from the Ben Gurion International Airport in Israel. There were 174 on board. The flight duration, 3 hours, 15 minutes. Now, let's move to the second aspect of the story. The aircraft had two pilots in the cockpit, the pilot in command, Captain Smith Machar, an Indian national from Gujarat. There was also a co-pilot, an Omani national. His name is yet to be revealed. It is a matter of investigation. Currently, the co-pilot is in Saudi custody. So the first 2 hours and 15 minutes of the journey were normal. The flight was cruising roughly at an altitude of around 34,000 feet. And then it suddenly nosedived. All of a sudden, information that we've been able to piece together indicates that the co-pilot attacked Captain Smith Machar, the lead pilot. Israel's Prime Minister Benjamin Netanyahu says the attacker used the emergency axe that's kept in the cockpit to target the pilot in command. Some passenger reports seem to indicate that the stabbing was done using some kind of a sharp-edged object, perhaps some kind of a pocket knife. Whatever be the weapon, the attack was brutal. Captain Smith suffered serious injuries and he was bleeding profusely. And then comes the scary part. The accused, the co-pilot of this aircraft, apparently tried to wrest control of the aircraft and began purposely pushing the aircraft into a nosedive. Reports seem to indicate that this was a deliberate attempt to crash the aircraft. In military parlance, this is known as CFIT, a controlled flight into terrain. From an altitude of about 35,000 feet, the plane started nosediving. According to flight tracking data, it descended to about 17,000 feet within just a couple of minutes. 14,000 foot plunge in under 30 seconds, initial record. And this caused massive panic on board. The sudden dive of the aircraft caused a commotion among the passengers. The oxygen mask came down. The plane started rattling and shaking. Passengers say they thought this was the final moment. They thought they were going to die. And then came the part that perhaps explains courage against all odds. Courage of the pilot, Captain Smith. Despite being injured, despite bleeding profusely, the captain immediately sent out an emergency code, 7700. general emergency to the air traffic controller. Within moments of this, another code went out, code 7500. And this is a hijack alert code. This was when everyone got activated across the region. News now comes in that Israel Air Force, their fighter planes took off. There was talk of a rescue operation, or was there an apprehension that Israel thought if this could be a repeat of a 9/11 type of an incident, could an aircraft ram into a building once it enters Israeli airspace? So as soon as this hijack signal was received in international airspace, there was an emergency alert from Dubai to Tel Aviv. Israeli Prime Minister Benjamin Netanyahu was alerted. There was an emergency meeting. Israeli fighter jets were dispatched to track the plane as a security precaution. But for Captain Smith, the job was still half done. Even in this situation, Captain Smith, according to reports, showed remarkable presence of mind. He not only tried to overpower the co-pilot who had an axe in his hand and was repeatedly stabbing him, but he also, despite bleeding profusely, managed to get to the cockpit door from inside, and he opened the cockpit door because the cockpit door can only be opened from the inside once it's locked. It's an anti-hijacking post 9/11 development. Now, how he did that in a matter of seconds when the aircraft had just about leveled or was still in nosedive, aviation experts say this actually defies logic. It's almost like Mission Impossible, and yet he did it. This heroic act was followed by the act of valor, bravery of the crew and the passengers. They rushed into the cockpit. They realized what was happening. They saw the co-pilot with the axe and the pilot bleeding profusely. They not only overpowered the co-pilot, but one of the passengers who'd never flown a plane, and American President Donald Trump described him as a plumber who'd only apparently seen accident videos, air crash videos, and he was fascinated by aircraft videos. He actually then went and yanked back the yoke of the aircraft, and then the aircraft, it leveled. Now, this incident, this situation, as you see this, some of the passengers sustained injuries in the scuffle. Now, after removing the assailant co-pilot from his seat, an off-duty pilot who happened to be a passenger on board this flight, he took control of the aircraft, and the plane was still in a rapid nosedive. They managed to stabilize this aircraft to about an altitude of 15,000 to 17,000 feet, and that is how the plane was saved from crashing. As all of this was happening, an Israeli dentist on board, he immediately administered first aid to Captain Smith. He was bleeding profusely. And the dentist said his main aim was to ensure, point one, that the bleeding stops. He didn't want Captain Smith to bleed to death. Point two, he didn't want the captain to close his eyes or sleep, because his apprehension was, what if he lapses into coma? So he repeatedly kept saying, talk to me, keep your eyes open, talk to me. That again is on camera. The plane that time was near the Jordanian-Saudi border, and the pilot was grievously injured. So instead of proceeding towards Israel, it was decided to immediately land the aircraft at the closest airport. The plane was then diverted to Tabuk Airport in Saudi Arabia, and it landed there safely. Now, this is, according to aviation experts, extremely fantastic, almost Mission Impossible. But let me quickly bring into this conversation Captain Rajiv Pratap Rudi, Member of Parliament, Lok Sabha, from Saran Chapra in Bihar, former Union Minister for Civil Aviation and Skill Development, and a trained pilot. He's current on an Airbus A320, A321. He flies regularly. Sir, welcome. Your assessment, and if I may, Captain Rudi, your assessment of what transpired on board the Fly Dubai flight under the command of Captain Smith Machar, what do you make of information that's in public domain as of now?
2: Well, as the only parliamentarian on the globe, I fly big planes with Indigo as an A320 senior first officer for a very long time, 16 years. And I've seen the situation. I'm equally disciplined like any other pilot when inside. I'm not a politician while flying an aircraft. But this is an impossible situation which has arisen. And we have heard about Marines talking about it. We have talked about the NSG in India. We talked about US Marines and the SEALs. No one would have handled this situation, what Captain Smith could do individually. The very fact that he has been injured, there is an axe in the cockpit which is used for emergency. That's an emergency equipment. It is right behind the first officer's seat. The person in the first officer who has made up his mind to attack his commander attacks it with a weapon. He is injured. There is a fall in the flight, and the flight level, it comes down from 34,000 to, they say, it's about 16,000. That means he's intentionally wanting the flight to come down. So he's doing the maneuvers to push the aircraft down to the earth. But it does not happen in a plane where everything is functional, that you cannot just in a fraction of a second push down the aircraft. It has its own momentum. It has its own kinetic energy, which it has. If you cannot do that still. And I think during that point of time, the injured Captain Smith must have decided that it's an SOS. He punches the code for distress, first for distress, that is 7700, four-digit code. Then he punches the hijack 7500, which is impossible because when you're injured. So possibly he did not, he could do that. Then he must have just rushed across to the door to open it while the first officer who was hijacking the situation must have tried to push the plane. He must have fought time. He must have struggled to get inside there. And then the amazing are the passengers, and amazing is that pilot who was sitting behind, whether he was type rated or not type rated, that he came to the cockpit and controlled. This is an impossible situation.
0: True. So tell me this, sir. Would an aircraft flying from Dubai to Tel Aviv, and we've flown on board a Fly Dubai flight from Dubai to Tel Aviv, it's about a 3-hour, 15-minute, 3-hour, 20-minute long flight. Would it have a reserve pilot, or would there be off-duty pilots on board? What is your reading that their current, their off-A on this kind of a plane, a Boeing 737 MAX?
2: No, I have not heard about reserve pilots. There's nothing called a reserve pilot. Reserve pilot, why should a small journey like this would have a reserve pilot? There must be pilots. I really do not know. Reserve pilot means there must be someone who must be deadheading, or maybe someone is off duty or deadheading. But this particular captain also needs to be explained that he's single-handedly, we always need two pilots to control, but he did it fantastic. So first, Captain Smith doing what it is impossible. The second, the passengers helping them out to do it. Third, the captain coming and controlling it. It is an impossible story. It's a live story, which is impossible.
0: Okay, you describe it as mission impossible. How would you see, how would you connect all the dots of the situation, of the information that's in public domain, from what passengers say, from what Captain Smith was quoted as saying, and what the flight tracking data shows, sir?
2: Yes, mission impossible. It was a suicide mission, it looks like. So thank you very much. And I'm sure Captain Smith has brought pride to us. No one would have brought such a pride to the Indians. Would be looked up by a single action, not even a politician or a bureaucrat or maybe anyone else, any other citizen would have brought so much of glory to India. As a courageous Indian, he has proved that Indians are a courageous race. They care for humanity. They are disciplined, and they love the people, and they are actually committed.
0: Sir, before I let you go, is it too premature to talk about security protocols that need to be, or that may need to be put in place if a pilot or a co-pilot decides to crash a passenger aircraft? At least that's the suspicion as of now. What kind of security protocols will need to be put in place in future?
2: That needs to be done again. That is a completely. Because the first officer is also responsible for the safety of the flight. And if he himself in a suicide mode, what do we do? Is a big question. We need to discuss it later. And let the world opinion be formed, and let the people who are experts on the subject think about it.
0: Fair enough, sir, for joining me here on India First. Many thanks, Captain Rajiv Pratap Rudi, former civil aviation minister and a trained pilot. He's current on an Airbus A320. He's flying even now, sir. Many thanks for joining me. I now want to cut across to Israel. Joining me from Israel is Sharon Haskell, former Deputy Foreign Minister of Israel, Chairwoman of Israel First. Ma'am, welcome on India First. Must be a tremendous sense of relief.
3: Hi, Gaurav. It's a pleasure to be here.
0: Thank you very much. And must be a great sense of relief. All passengers are back home safe with family. Was there a real threat? Was there a real apprehension that this was a repeat of 9/11?
3: Oh, absolutely. I mean, we know that from the testimonies of those who neutralized the terrorist, that while they were trying to strand him and to tie him down, he actually tried to sabotage and destroy the entire board of where you actually control the airplane, okay? When they tied him down, he told those brave four Israelis that neutralized him, please kill me, and they assume it is because they actually failed his mission. I mean, this was the full intention of crashing this airplane, okay, and to kill all the civilian, more than 150 passengers that was on this flight, including more than 23 children. I mean, yes. That is a major terror attack that was actually prevented.
0: Oh, absolutely. And what a sense of relief. What is the reading in Israel, one, of this incident, and two, of Captain Smith Machar, the Indian pilot, the pilot in command?
3: Oh, wow. His bravery just before he collapsed and his determination to save this flight is what saved those 150 passengers. You know, as he was battling the co-pilot who was stabbing him, he was able to open the door of the cockpit so that those civilians would come in to rescue the flight. They said that as soon as they walked in, Captain Smith collapsed completely. He was badly injured, and there was a doctor on the flight that treated him and stabilized him while they were landing. But, you know, that was going while the airplane was with its nose down, about to crash. The civilian, the Israeli civilian that went into the cockpit, just lift the steering wheel in order to try and raise the airplane back in the air. I mean, can you imagine? This is like a Hollywood movie scene where a civilian is actually rescuing this flight from a full crash just a minute before it would crash on the ground. This could have been a 9/11 that would have changed the world entirely. I don't know whether and how this pilot was radicalized. But what's most important now to investigate is whether this was an individual initiative or part of a larger terrorist organization that was able to reach the co-pilot, radicalize him, and persuade him to actually go and execute a terrorist act. If Iran, the IRGC, stand behind it, there are going to be serious repercussions to that.
0: But is there anything to suggest that there could be IRGC or Iran as some suspect in Israel? Is there any basis for that suspicion, Ms. Haskell?
3: So this is under investigations right now. You know how strong is our intelligence services. Okay, we have some of the strongest, most talented intelligence agency one in the world, okay? And we will get into the bottom of it. The terrorist is right now under investigation in Saudi Arabia. The UAE legally have already requested him to be transferred to the UAE to be investigated there. I mean, this is a company that is a UAE company. The flight started from the UAE. They are responsible really for the legal investigation to really dive in to understand it much better. We will cooperate with them fully. We already requested them to share with us some of the investigation of the terrorists, of what had been done until now. But okay, we will get to the bottom of it.
0: So tell me this, do you find this curious that the pilot, the co-pilot, was of Omani origin and flying from Dubai to Israel? Oman is not a signatory to the Abraham Accord. Should an Omani pilot have been flying into Israel? Or do you find that odd?
3: Look, I won't find that odd because there's other pilots with other nationalities who, you know, are not in relations with Israel that might land or come. And, you know, this is something when companies hire pilot, there is so much investigations into their past, into their jobs, everything. This might change, though, how we see aviation and security today with staff member, whether it is pilot, co-pilot, or flight attendant. Because usually in airport, you know, they have the least security check possible because we trust them. They're part of the company. They're part of the routine. You know, they're being trained and they do security interviews and everything that needs to be done.
0: True.
3: If this is truly part of a wider terrorist plan with a terrorist organization, I truly believe this will change the security protocols of aviation staff from now onward in a similar way how 9/11 have changed all security measures in all airports around the world.
0: Oh, indeed. The timing of this attack, since you mentioned 9/11, the timing of this this suspected terror attack, if I may, close to the third anniversary of the October 7, 2023 terror attacks on Israel and the 25th anniversary of 9/11. Do you see or would you see a correlation, or is that too much of a coincidence?
3: Look, I think in the morning, Prime Minister Netanyahu already sent a message that we know and we have intelligence about the IRGC plans and, you know, that if they dare to try us, they will find out. And so he sent that warning already in the morning because of some intelligence messaging. There wasn't a direct a message specifically about this incident, but it was in the air. And so we have to investigate that in depth. I do believe that the more we arrive towards the date of the 7th of October, where a terrorist organization, Hamas, have infiltrated Israel, executed, butchered, burned alive so many families and civilians and children, you know, raped little girls. This has given an inspiration to many other terrorist organizations to level their heads up and to attempt to execute terrorist attacks all around the world against Jews and against other minorities. I think that if anyone truly understands our position, Israeli position, is the Indian people who faced terrorism, who faced atrocities, you know, and violence against women, children, by terrorism, by radical Islamists. And when they are successful, that gives them the courage to actually go and commit more terrorist attacks. So I would say that coming towards those events, that will give maybe the confidence or the inspiration to try and target Israelis, whether it is in Israel or outside.
0: Fair enough. Sharon Haskell, former Deputy Foreign Minister of Israel, many thanks for joining me here on India Today.
3: Thank you very much.
0: And look forward to catching up very soon.
3: You too, and thank you very much.
0: Thank you. I now want to shift focus and throw this open for a wider discussion. Squad leader Debalina Deb is a pilot and an aviation specialist. David Matlin is an Israeli expert, for former IDF soldier. Joins us on this broadcast. Also with us is Wing Commander Sharad Panikkar. Panikkar is also a former commander of a Boeing 787 Dreamliner at Air India, former flight operations inspector at DGCA. Welcome. I want to begin by asking you, Captain Panikkar, your reading of this situation based on what we know so far. Would you classify this Fly Dubai incident as a cockpit assault, an attempted hijack, a sabotage, or a massive terror attack?
4: Good evening, Gaurav. Good evening, viewers. I'm of the opinion that we need to wait and determine as to what is the statement that is coming out from the captain. Because that will give us specific clues as to what actually happened at the cockpit. At this particular point in time, what we are doing is reconstructing what probably may have happened based upon the multifarious inputs that we have. What we do know at this particular point in time is that the first officer has apparently attacked the commander, who has resisted the axe attack. I presume in this case that the weapon that was available in the cockpit is part of the emergency equipment which is available on all commercial jetliners. That is the crash axe. This was the weapon that is most likely that has been used to carry out the attack on Captain Smith. Now, he has resisted the attack. He has managed to keep control of the plane to the extent possible. And in this attack, he has asked for help. He has changed the transponder code. The transponder, as you remember, is the basic form of non-verbal communication that is available to the pilots. He has quacked the general emergency code. And in this process, in the scuffle that has happened, he has gotten severely injured. And in spite of that, he has still managed to carry out several series of actions, asked for help, opened the cockpit door, and despite all this, still tried to keep control of this aircraft. Once the cockpit door was open, and then the outside people came in, including the statement of the few Israelis that we have heard upon social media, they have found the commander lying on the floor right next to the
0: So you're saying it's too premature to conclude that it's a terror attack. David Matlin, is that also your assessment, too premature to conclude that this is a terror attack? It could have been an altercation between the pilot and the co-pilot, or is this something far more severe in your assessment?
5: I mean, look, when you volunteer the co-pilot was trying to, first of all, incapacitate or kill the pilot. And then some of the Israelis, you know, this has been widely covered in Israel. All these passengers, their personal accounts have been widely circulated. This guy was also trying to damage and destroy all the controls as he was out of there. The plane was in a, you know, a free fall. Look, it's, if you just want to kill yourself, there's other quieter ways to do it. You know, he was trying to take a whole plane of Israelis down with him. So, you know, unfortunately, that's where we head these days. I mean, I'm currently mobilized again in the Israeli reserves right now. You know, part of what we've been doing a lot, you know, for my usual role in the anchor chair. And that's because the country's on edge. There are a lot of threats right now. There've been a big deployment or redeployment of reserve troops right now. And these kind of things are, unfortunately, part of the Israeli existence.
0: True. True. So, we can absolutely understand, given what we've seen that transpired in Israel on the 7th of October 2023 and the subsequent incidents also. Squad Leader Das, your assessment, a cockpit assault, attempted hijacking, sabotage, or a terror attack?
6: Good evening, Gaurav. Like, as we already heard from the other panelists, this is premature to understand what has actually happened. But other than Captain Smith's version, we also have the CVR, which will be decoded, and probably it will give us throw some light to what could be the reason between the attack and the scuffle. But I would also feel that there might be a heated argument or a problem in the opinion between the co-pilot and the captain, but nothing can lead to this extent of a violence of two matured people who are flying and taking the responsibility of 174 passengers on board just because of their personal animosity. A situation cannot grow up to this extent. That is what is my personal feeling, because if there is, we are taught as pilots, and especially when you become a commander and you're flying for so many years, we are taught that we have huge responsibility of lives. And it's written outside the cockpit that please leave your worries behind. This is a very important professional place that you are entering. So I somehow do not believe that it can be just a personal altercation. But what is actually the reason, whether it is a terrorist attack or it's a personal vendetta of the first officer,